0: Bros. Clash of the Chords. Thanks to Antonio's Express. It's for people who want a slice of the action. For those who work for a crust. It's a competition for listeners who need the challenge. And it's not about the dough. No, it's about the Antonio's Pizza Prize each week. Just vote for the song that's topping the other. So if you want a pizza the excitement, join 4RO's Clash of the Chords. Thanks to Antonio's Express. Pizza, pasta, ribs in Musgrave Street.
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11: Hi, Saskia Channing here with you. A major police operation's underway in Perth after a man was shot at a home in Hamilton Hill. He's been rushed to hospital with serious injuries while officers hunt for two men dressed in black, believed to be involved. Residents have been told to stay indoors and lock their doors. Authorities are investigating a fatal helicopter crash in South Australia's northeast. A 51-year-old local man was killed when his aircraft came down on a property west of Broken Hill overnight. An Australian tourist has died after falling from a cliff at one of Bali's most famous beaches. The 29-year-old Queensland woman reportedly plunged around 80 metres at Kalinking Beach at Noosa Penida. Local authorities are investigating the circumstances surrounding the tragedy. Saudi Arabia shut down a key oil pipeline after accusing militants in Iraq of launching drone attacks. The pipeline's been vital for moving oil around the closed Strait of Hormuz. The incident has fueled fresh concerns about global energy supplies and rising oil prices. And two men have been arrested after a violent mid-air incident on a flight from Melbourne to Doha. Passengers say the pair made threats about having a gun before allegedly assaulting crew members. They were restrained on board and handed to Qatari authorities when the plane landed.
0: Navigating the legal landscape. How they help. Grant and Simpson Lawyers. 994RO. Your sport now.
11: It's season over for the Cowboys. Their premiership hopes dashed by a 26-16 loss to Cronulla in last night's NRL elimination final. North Queensland unable to keep pace with the Sharks, who now advance to the prelims.
12: Obviously, defence has been obviously the main talking point for us all year, and that's probably the first thing we'll look to try and fix next year.
11: Cowboys lock Jason Taumalolo there. Meantime, the Warriors will get a second chance in next week's semi against the Knights after a 26-16 loss to the Dolphins overnight. A changing of the guard in women's tennis. Elena Rybakina has beaten reigning champ Aryna Sabalenka 6-4, 5-7, 6-2 to win the US Open. And a frustrating Formula One Grand Prix qualifying session for Oscar Piastri in Madrid. The Australian to start 7th on the grid after falling nearly half a second behind McLaren teammate Lando Norris.
0: 4RO weather for Rockhampton and Central Queensland. 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
6: Partly cloudy for today with a top 28 for Rockhampton. Yeppoon going for 23, possible shower. Gladstone 25 and Billawilla 29. And look ahead to next week, mostly sunny tomorrow with a top of 28 degrees.
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0: It's the best time of the year in CQ. The sun is shining, the temp is perfect. But as we know, there's always something happening with the weather. And no one knows that better than Central Queensland's favourite weatherman, Mike Griffin. Don't miss the updates on Friday morning thanks to Thinkwater as we check the weather that's affecting us and find out what's happening on the water. 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
4: Hi, Saskia Channing here with you. The Communications Minister has rejected the Coalition's claims of censorship around proposed new social media laws. Annika Wells arguing the reforms are aimed at making the internet safer and giving users more choice over what they see online.
5: This is about giving you choice back over your feed. This is about trying to get rid of the illegal content that is being beamed into your eyeballs against your will. And this is about keeping children more safe online than they have been as we get more and more evidence around the psychosocial harms that they are experiencing.
4: On the ABC there, police are searching for two suspects following a shooting in Perth South. The man left seriously injured after being shot at a Hamilton Hill property early this morning. Authorities have flooded the area, urging the public not to approach the men and to call 000 with any information. A young Australian woman has been killed in a horror fall at a popular Bali tourist hotspot. The 29-year-old is believed to

0: fallen from a cliff at Klinking Beach while rescuers were attempting to reach her. And tensions in the Middle East are escalating, with Saudi Arabia suspending operations on a major oil pipeline. Officials say drones launched from Iraq struck the route, causing injuries and damage. The attack comes as oil prices surge and concerns grow over security in the region's critical shipping lanes.
1: Denture Solutions. 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
0: The Sharks are marching on after knocking the Cowboys out of the NRL finals. Cronulla's 26-16 win in Sydney overnight, keeping their premiership hopes alive after a fairly quiet first half.
2: It's harder to attack the line real early because they're a lot fresher. So it's had to build some pressure, put some fatigue in their legs, and we knew we'd score points late. We just had to stick at the plan.
0: Cronulla's Nico Hines there. The club is set to learn its semi-final opponent after today's Panthers and Roosters clash. Meantime, it's a massive final day of the NRLW regular season. The Broncos are chasing three straight wins when they host the Warriors in the next hour. Then it's a heavyweight showdown in Newcastle, with the Knights taking on a Titans side riding a 9-game winning streak. And to tennis, world number one Elena Rybakina's defeated defending champion Aryna Sabalenka in three sets to claim her first US Open crown.
1: 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Gracemere Shopping World. 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
3: Partly cloudy for today with a top of 28 for Rockhampton. Yeppoon going for 23, possible shower. Gladstone 25 and Billawilla 29. And looking ahead to next week, mostly sunny tomorrow with a top of 28 degrees.
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0: the biggest secret in town. But don't keep it to yourself. 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And you could be spending up big at Perry's IGA, Wandle, Dean Street or Yeppoon. It's the 4RO Perry's IGA Secret Sound. And right now, it sounds like this. Yes, the 4RO Perry's IGA Secret Sound. Spread the word. Weekday mornings after 8 and again after 5 each afternoon. Thanks to Perry's IGA, Wandle, Dean Street and Yeppoon. On the talk of Central Queensland, 990 4RO.
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0: getting close. You can smell it in the air. Finals time in the NRL. And that other smell lingering? 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
9: Hi, Saskia Channing here with you. The Prime Minister's defended his late mother after criticism from Pauline Hanson. Anthony Albanese says he's proud to have grown up in public housing and says his mother made a courageous decision to raise him on her own, labelling Hanson's comments deeply disappointing.
10: I'll make this point. If Pauline Hanson wants to criticise me, then that's fine. But my mother was way out of Pauline Hanson's league, way out of it.
9: Melissa Doyle has stepped into one of the country's most high-profile community roles. The respected broadcaster will lead the Australia Day Council Board with a focus on recognising and celebrating outstanding Aussies.
11: I have spent my entire career telling the stories of people who inspire us, heroes. We all need to hear about extraordinary people doing extraordinary things in our community, advocating for us all in so many fields.
9: A major police operation is underway in Perth after a man was shot at a home in Hamilton Hill. He's been rushed to hospital with serious injuries while officers hunt for two men dressed in black believed to be involved. And a concerning health trend has emerged across one of the country's biggest regions. Charles Sturt University researchers have found motor neuron disease is being diagnosed at more than four times the global average in Western New South Wales.
0: PestX, pest control and carpet cleaning. 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
9: The NRL finals pitches becoming clearer after a big night of action. The Dolphins booking a direct path to the prelims with a 26-6

0: 15 win over the Warriors, while Cronulla kept its season alive by ending the Cowboys' campaign 26-16. Nicho Hynes says they'll be watching today's blockbuster between Penrith and the Roosters to see what's next.
1: Yeah, two heavyweights of the competition, and both of them were touted to be favourites to win the comp earlier in the year. So, look, it's going to be a good game, and hopefully that's whoever we play next week's a bit worn out.
0: Meantime, the NRLW finals picture is taking shape ahead of today's final round. Brisbane is looking to keep its momentum rolling against the Warriors. The squad's hitting the field right about now. Then later this afternoon, a second place Titans face a Knights outfit fresh off big back-to-back wins.
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3: Partly cloudy for today with a top 28 for Rockhampton. Yeppoon going for 23, possible shower. Gladstone 25 and Billawilla 29. And look ahead to next week, mostly sunny tomorrow with a top of 28 degrees.
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3: 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Hazelton's gone through. Oh, he's ankle tapped there by Twiddle, the fullback.
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0: has been asking, where's the 4RO pickup? There were accusations it had been lost in a poker game. Some suggested it was abducted by aliens. And the most outlandish of all, it had been hit by a bus. But the 4RO pickup is alive and well. And back on the streets of CQ. Loaded up thanks to Doblo's Farmers Market, Galactic Donuts, CQ Today, and plenty more. 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
7: I'm John Fabris. Queensland's Premier's expressed condolences to the family of a 29-year-old woman from the state who's been killed while trying to be rescued from an island cliff near Bali.
8: Tremendously sad. A young woman on the trip of a lifetime, active, enjoying herself.
7: Two men are being hunted in Perth over an early morning shooting and critical wounding of another at Hamilton Hill, where police asked locals to stay inside. This neighbour heard it unfold.
9: Some yelling, bit of motion, and then a loud bang. Terrifying.
7: On the ABC, a planned $50 million redevelopment of Hindley Street in Adelaide CBD has been unveiled. And Canadian

0: And singer Celine Dion's performed her first concert in 6 years with a return to the stage in Paris. The 58-year-old's been fighting the neurological condition stiff person syndrome. This fan was in the sold-out crowd.
1: The Queen has returned. She's back. It's amazing. It was a spiritual show and there wasn't a dry eye in the house.
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3: The NRL finals continue this afternoon with the Panthers taking on the Roosters at CommBank Stadium. Penrith going to the clash as favourites despite losing to the Chooks just 4 weeks ago. The Roosters are without star playmaker Sam Walker, but coach Trent Robinson is confident their new halves pairing of Daly Cherry-Evans and Hugo Savala can get the job done.
4: Yeah, they were good last week. Spent enough time together. Played a lot of footy together now and our system is known to us pretty clearly. So it's been a good week.
3: In tennis, Elena Rybakina has won her maiden US Open title, downing the number one seed Aryna Sabalenka in today's women's decider.
5: I'm shocked, to be honest. I have no words. I mean, what a tournament. I was coming here a little bit injured. Somehow, day by day, we were not adapting to all the challenges.
3: The men's final between Ben Shelton and Alex Zverev takes place tomorrow. And in the EPL overnight, Arsenal down Sunderland 2-0. Tottenham and Everton played out a scoreless draw, while Hull had a 2-2 draw with Chelsea. And that is sport. I'm John Michael.
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11: Partly cloudy this afternoon, 28 for Rocky, 23 for Yeppoon, Gladstone 25 and Billawilla 29 degrees.
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16: You're El Dente, mate.
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16: Now, live right across Australia, the Continuous Coal Team.
17: They're in trouble here, the Tigers. Through the hands, long pass, Pavalii. Pavalii, cut up ball, Thomas Jenkins. And there's number 30 for the year, the Milkman. He's level with Alex Johnson.
16: With Mike Pearsall, Daryl Broman, Mark Riddell and Neil Breen.
19: And then you've got the Warriors and the Dolphins. Now, the Warriors and the Dolphins, that'll definitely be on Saturday. Now, that's obviously, we're thinking will be 2 versus 3. What? We just turned to a music station for a couple of seconds.
20: That is the boring symbol.
19: is that like the Oscars?
20: That's the first time this year the boring sound has come on. And it was you, Brady, who brought it on.
16: Live sport and laughter right across your weekend.
20: I've got some breaking news.
19: Yep.
20: Friday, the 4th of September, I came back to race. I'm back.
19: What?
20: I did modelling.
19: Did you really?
20: And I did beautiful modelling. And you know what? I've even gone down a size. It didn't look floppy on me either.
19: So what, were you 5XL?
20: No, it was 6.
19: 6XL.
20: You know why they brought me back? Because sales plummeted. And I wasn't doing the ads.
16: The Continuous Coal Team. 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
20: Phil, you're a Queenslander.
19: Last time I checked.
20: What?
19: You are. Famously.
20: Do you still write handwritten invoices?
19: He's writing them. Big Bard hand writes his invoices.
21: Good on
19: and
21: you.
19: And then he scans them and
20: well,
19: then
20: I don't
19: sends
20: have
19: them.
20: A secretary like you do.
21: Big Bard, I do things for lovers, no invoices. Oh, yeah.
22: otherwise known as cash.
21: Where do you send them?
20: I can help you out. Send me one of your hands.
21: Okay.
20: Forward it on.
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19: Hey, Billy, we'll see.
21: Numbers I'm good with.
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19: Yes, good afternoon, everyone, and welcome to another afternoon of finals football on this beauty of a Sunday in Sydney. This is the Continuous Call Team live from CommBank Stadium ahead of the final game of week one of the finals, a qualifying final between the Penrith Panthers and the Sydney Roosters. The winner goes straight through to a preliminary final in 2 weeks' time, while the loser has a six-day turnaround before facing the Sharks in an elimination semi-final. It's a cracker day out here in Parramatta, and we've got plenty to get to over the next 3 hours before kickoff. We'll start with some news from NRL HQ. Confirmation that the Warriors will host the Newcastle Knights next Sunday afternoon at Eden Park in week two of the finals. That follows the Warriors 26-16 loss to the Dolphins yesterday. The Knights advanced after knocking off the Rabbitohs 20-10 on Friday night. In last night's other match, the Cowboys season came to an end with a 26-16 loss to the Sharks at Allianz Stadium. So we're yet to receive confirmation, but it looks like the loser of today's game between the Panthers and the Roosters will take on the Sharks next Saturday. Also coming up this afternoon, we'll hear from a great of both the Panthers and the Roosters, Brad Fittler. He'll join us to preview this afternoon's game between the Panthers and the Chooks. We'll catch up with the great man Paul Gallen to discuss the Sharks' win over the Cowboys last night. And we might just catch up with one of 2GB's best, Will Bottom, our traffic reporter, throughout the show. More on that one to come. 131873 is the open line number this afternoon. 0460 873 873 is the text line. 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Get in touch this afternoon. We've got a $100 Harvey Norman voucher to give away to our best caller this afternoon. As we welcome in the boys now, a very big congratulations to Daryl Broman, who received some fantastic news this morning. Big man, good afternoon.
20: Hi, Mike. Thank you. Thank you, fans. This is beautiful. Great round of applause. Thank you, mate. Brini, Piglet, all our listeners. Yes, I had my daughter had a little grandson. Well, had a son, and I have a grandson.
19: So that's well explained.
20: It's my second grandson. He's a brother to Big H, and his name is Taj James Weir. It's a beautiful name, Taj. I've actually got a bloke who helps me with my superannuation by
0: yes.
20: Targe.
0: Yes.
20: The only other Targe I know. But it's good. He's I think 4.3 kilos or something like that, and he was born about 9:30. So she had a bad night, but she's good.
0: I'm not surprised.
20: Yeah, well,
0: 4.3 kilos.
20: Yeah, that's a fair bit.
0: A fair size.
20: Yep. Well, you'd think he's a Broman with that, wouldn't you?
0: But he's not. He's definitely a Broman.
20: No, he's a beauty. So we're delighted. She's good. The husband's a great bloke, and they've got a beautiful little family coming along. So it's nice. I mean, it's hard at the time, but it's all worth it.
0: It's amazing.
20: It's beautiful.
0: Well,
20: yeah, it's great. Great news. Oh, yeah. But you're not a grandfather, are you?
0: No.
20: Anyone else grandfather here?
0: No.
20: Harry, have you fathered any children?
0: No, he's whoa, children are 12 years old.
20: Start young these days.
0: I shouldn't talk before I'm introduced, but I'm going to give you up to the listeners one day.
20: On what basis?
0: About the birds and the bees things you've been talking to Harry about.
20: Well, Harry,
0: Harry, leave the room.
20: See, you, I think, on occasions are neglecting your son's advancement.
0: He doesn't want to hear about what happened in those Penrith nightclubs in the early
20: 80s. He loves it. He loves it. You know what he does when you go to the toilet? He comes up to me and said, "You got any more, big man?"
0: Tell me what happened.
1: Any more stories?
0: Yeah. Tell me what happened at those nightclubs in the North Devils in the late 70s.
20: Yeah, I don't remember. I can't remember being at North Devils. They were good days. But no, it's been I think the football's been pretty good. The Sharks game last night, I think of the three, was probably not the best, but I thought the first two were really good. We called the Warriors yesterday and the Dolphins. It was a tremendous game. I don't know if you imagine you blokes would have seen it. Maybe you didn't, I don't know, but it was a fantastic game.
0: Brilliant.
20: To call. And it was what, you know what?
0: The hammer.
20: Sometimes games don't live up to the expectation, but I think the expectation was big. It was played in New Zealand. They had a great crowd there. They had great support. And they played okay, the Warriors, I thought, but once they sort of settled down a bit, the Dolphins, I thought they were always going to get them in the second half because they've got that back line, and we talk about it all the time. It is just dynamic.
0: Yeah.
20: And as Piggy said 3 months ago, 3 months, he made the statement yesterday, he said they'd win the comp 3 months ago. Is that exactly what you said?
0: I did.
20: We haven't gone to the logger tapes, I don't
0: think.
20: Well,
0: we can. I'm more than happy because I backed them. I've backed them and backed them. I backed them again on Friday to cause the upset.
20: Okay.
0: I said if they can get there and they're healthy and they're in the top four, they've got the stars to challenge
20: anyone. Well, you know what? One of the great things for them is they are healthy.
0: That's the big thing.
20: And they have been healthy for a while. And their forward pack is quite underrated. They've got a lot of good players in their forward pack, but their back line is just – it's an outstanding back line. Anyway, it's a great semi-final series. Looking forward to today. The Panthers, who were brilliant last week, up against the Roosters. You know, I know, well, Harry told me before that the Roosters beaten them already this year, which I must admit I wasn't aware of, but I think they did. But overall, the Panthers' record against the Roosters is, I think, outstanding.
0: Yep.
20: It's going to be a good game of football, so I'm looking forward to it.
4: National sports editor at the Sydney Morning Herald and The Age, Neil Breen's with us. Breeny, g'day.
0: G'day to you, Mike, Piggy, Big Man. Well, I've been to two of the finals.
20: Mm-hmm.
0: I went on Friday night, and the nights were great. Kalyn Ponga was a sight to behold. He was in full flight. The Rabbits were flat, I thought. Yesterday, I watched the Warriors game, and I just felt, as a viewer, I felt they stagnated themselves by playing finals football. And, you know, I don't know, accumulating points through the penalties and put them out 16 points to 8. But then when the hammer put the hammer down, like, he was unbelievable. Last night it was a little bit sort of average. And I've seen the debate afterwards about Shark Park and everything. And everyone knows that I've written a lot about Shark Park in the Sydney Morning Herald. And the fact is the ground's substandard. But 15,000 there last night would have been spectacular compared to 17,000 at Allianz.
4: Yep.
0: But we know that, like some other stuff I wrote last weekend about how the NRL cut a new deal with Venues New South Wales. And in return for a new deal, you know, more share of food and beverage, more share of revenue from advertising inside the ground. I won't go into the technicalities, but Peter Volandis did a new deal for the NRL and was better for the game. In return, venues New South Wales wants content.
1: Yep.
0: So it's all give and take, and it's the same. Do you want me to explain after 2 o'clock when I do breaking news? I'll explain why this Warriors match is on Sunday and not Saturday.
1: Yeah, we'll do it then.
20: Please do.
0: We'll do it then. Yep. But it's been I just absolutely love like the fact we're at finals. It's a long season. Everyone you talk to in the game's like, oh my God, it's been a long season, and I just reckon it reinvigorates you. And then got out of the car here today, and it's 27 degrees in Parramatta, and it's going to be 27 or 26 at the kickoff.
1: How good.
0: That is classic Sunday afternoon, September finals football, and the Panthers versus the Roosters, what a game. Look, this is a massive game for the Roosters, I reckon. Like, I don't know, they lost Sam Walker. They'd had such a great season, then they fell in the hole. If they could somehow pull off an upset today and give themselves a two-week breather to a prelim, it'd go a long way, but I'd worry about the Roosters going forward in this final season if they lost today.
1: Yeah, we'll circle back to the Shark Park topic in very shortly, because I know Nico Hines had some interesting comments on it last night. Let's bring in the final member of the panel this afternoon, fresh off winning the NRLW's wooden spoon with the Dragons.
20: Well done, mate.
1: Riddell.
21: Cheers, thanks, big
1: good afternoon.
21: Thanks, Brini.
20: Good
21: afternoon. Good afternoon to all of you.
0: I wouldn't shake Mike's hand after
21: that. No, that's all right.
0: No, that's just dunking the team, mate.
21: That's what part of the show's all about, isn't it? Giving it to each other.
20: Truth.
21: I'm more than that. Yeah. It's the truth. Yeah, yeah. We didn't have a successful season, so
0: I'm gonna do a deep dive.
20: No,
0: in support of you, in Picky, just give me a
21: the
0: second.
21: Coaches don't.
0: In support of you,
21: spewing.
0: I'm going to do the deep dive at the Herald.
21: Right.
0: Comparing the 6 o'clock sports show ratings from when Mike hosted as opposed to Horsey.
21: Just to see where they're at.
0: Yeah, it's right. A big guy.
1: Hey, yeah, okay. That might be good for my career, Brady.
20: What, Horsey's no good?
0: Oh, no. I was going to have a crack at Mike.
21: He's going to have a crack. But no, great to be here. Obviously, it was at Friday night's game. I was just listening when you were talking there, Brady. I wonder if the fact that Newcastle supported their team so well Friday night, and they had, you know, they had half
0: the
21: stadium.
0: Oh, that was amazing.
21: It was outstanding. To then go back to the same ground the next night and it was nowhere near it, and it probably put a bit of a light on the Sharkies and their fans and the Cowboys.
0: Well,
21: and their
0: Demo came on with you before the game.
21: He did.
0: And you said, oh, the buses. He said, oh, there were five buses.
21: Five buses.
0: Five?
21: Yeah. Yeah.
20: There is a bus hold, 80.
21: Well, what Newcastle did, they put on free buses for everyone, the bought tickets, I think it was. So they just bust everyone down, and it was sensational. It was such a great night, Friday night. So then when you went to Saturday night's game at the same venue, you're like, oh, okay.
0: And then
21: the quality of the game probably wasn't ideal either. Cowboys, very disappointing. I don't know how they stayed in the game for as long as they did, but they did. And the Sharkies ended up winning. But I think whoever the Sharkies play next week, I think they beat the Sharks. I just can't see them going to the level that potentially the Roosters or the Panthers will get to. So anyway, we'll have to wait and see. And yes, I'm looking forward to the Dolphins having a week off and recharging the batteries.
0: What sort of an urn is in it for you?
21: Not for me, just for my friends. Your mates back him.
20: What price did you get?
21: You know, when all your mates back him.
0: Yeah.
21: I'm happy for them at the moment. You know.
20: So you're really talking this up. We've got no evidence that you said it. I can't recall it. Can you recall it?
0: Yeah, I can recall it.
20: You can. When did he say it? What day?
21: But you 3 months ago. You can't recall much.
0: He said it three months ago.
20: 3 months ago.
21: He's had a first name.
20: Yeah, that's fair. I can't remember.
1: I think that is.
20: You remember Iron Mike?
21: I've been saying it for a while, big man.
0: I'm the opposite, Piggy, because I thought a month ago I almost unloaded on the Warriors at $6 because I just thought to myself, hang on, they're going to get a home. And that was when the Roosters, everyone thought the Roosters were going to finish top two. I thought if they can get a home final, the Warriors, for first week, they win that. 2 weeks after that, they got a home prelim. You put them in the grand final. But the Warriors in the last 3 weeks, I sort of went, oh, they're leaking too many points.
21: Yep.
0: And that's what bit them on the backside yesterday. Yep. They leaked points.
21: Mm.
0: And so they've got to go through the hard road now, because the Warriors go back to a home semi, take on the Knights, and if Panthers win today, they've got to come here and knock off the Panthers.
21: That's
0: to even
21: right.
0: get to the
21: they're
0: grand
21: gone
0: final.
21: They're to that side of the draw now.
0: Yeah, that's deadly. They'll be cheering for the Roosters today. They'd fancy themselves to knock them off more than Penrith.
21: Mm.
1: 1-3-1-8-7-3, the open line number this afternoon. Remember, we've got that $100 Harvey Norman voucher to give away to our best caller this afternoon. So jump on that open line and give us a buzz. On the text line, boys, Andrew says, hi, boys, what's happening with Gallen and Jonathan Thurston's bet from last night? Well, Andrew, we're going to catch up with Paul Gallen throughout the show, and he'll give you the latest on that one there. And Siv says, congratulations, Daryl, on your big news. I can imagine the little one is going to be referred to as the little man. I think that's nice.
20: Yeah, I'm not sure about that. It could be. Well, H is my grandson at the moment. His brother's got a little man shirt. Looks good. But, might be littler man. I'm not
0: littler.
20: Sure.
0: Littler. Yeah.
20: Could be. Smaller man. So it'd be something like that.
0: But he's not going to be a small man, a 4.3 kilos.
20: Yeah, he's got a big head. Yeah. Must have hurt.
0: Daryl!
20: I mean, I haven't been through it. But
3: no, geez, me either.
0: I haven't either.
1: No, I haven't either.
20: Well, he's got a small head, Harry.
0: Well, Harry Breen, I can tell you, was 4.73 kilos.
20: Oh, was
0: he? Was born. Yeah.
20: Wow. Well, have you put him on a diet or something?
0: 4.44.
20: What about he's gone looking for food now? He's gone out looking.
0: Well, hang on a sec. This is an NRL match today, and the only food we've had were the twisties and the cheesels that Harry and I brought in.
1: Where is the first lot?
0: Nothing happened.
3: Nothing.
0: But I'm not going to go. I was listening last night, and I heard how upset Chris Warren was that there wasn't a teabag.
3: Oh, please.
0: You'll never hear me carry on.
1: Quite
0: like
1: literally
0: that.
1: Down tools to get his tea.
3: Carried on and carried on about
0: a cup of tea. Should have gone to a corporate box and got one off someone.
3: Well, I just
20: why did he carry on for
3: such,
20: so long?
3: I don't know. It was such a big deal that it's a cup of tea.
0: Just a who cup cares? Of tea.
20: Levy went off a bit too early in the game.
3: Oh, it's getting late season.
20: With the support from the crew, wasn't good.
0: Did Levy go off because during the week it was announced Ben Fordham had signed a new 5-year deal? And Has Levy got a five-year deal?
20: I don't. I did see a photo today of Tom Malone, Ben Fordham and the owners of the joint. I'm actually
0: in
20: contract.
0: In that
20: I've
0: photo?
20: Heard nothing from anybody.
0: Was Levy in that photo?
20: No, Levy wasn't.
0: That might have been. I don't know.
20: Mate, why are you saying this? Why are you upsetting Levy now?
0: Well, because he was upset yesterday.
20: He did crack it yesterday.
3: He won't be listening.
20: No, of course. What else has he got to do? Of course he'll be listening.
0: I normally get texts from him on Monday after he finishes the show and said, hey, what was going on yesterday? People have been telling me you guys were bagging me.
20: Mate, if you say he's not listening, if he's not listening, I'll bet he's got someone taping.
0: Yeah.
20: He's got somebody.
1: 1-3-1-8-7-3. This is the Continuous Call Team live from Combank Stadium. We'll take a quick break. More when we come back after this.
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19: Welcome back to the Continuous Call team live from CommBank Stadium on the text line. Dear Big Man, congratulations on the arrival of your second grandson, Taj. We hope mother and bub are doing well and probably very tired dad. The Big Man dynasty lives on. Thank you for that one.
20: Great, thank you.
19: And Uncle Oz and Ollie here working down the plaster factory down in Port Melbourne, listening to you boys having a laugh. Keep it up, boys. And Ollie said, go the Eden Tigers. Shout out to the Eden Tigers there. And good on you, Ollie. On the open line, 131 873. Let's head up to Mackay in Central Queensland. Now Liz has called in. G'day, Liz.
2: Hi, how are you?
19: We're really well, Liz. How are you going?
2: Not so well.
19: Why is that? Cowboys fan?
2: I'm a Cowboys member, yeah.
19: Oh, no. Did you get down to the game last night? What were your thoughts?
2: No, I didn't get down to the game.
20: Liz, you don't look...
2: Bud Payton has to go.
0: Oh,
19: calling for the coach. Yeah.
20: I know it's disappointing for you, Liz, but I reckon they did all right to get to the semis. But they were pretty poor.
0: They made it there. They didn't have Dearden for large slabs of the sea.
20: And he wasn't right last night.
0: He wasn't right last night. The fact is only 8 of 17 make the finals. It's just that when you get there, you want to perform better than that.
20: Yeah, you do. But you know what? There are various times you thought they could win this game.
0: Mm.
20: You know, the Sharks couldn't put them away. What do you look to? It's text. You got a text. Thanks for your call, Liz. Is that Levy?
3: Chris Warren.
20: What's he done? You haven't been too heavy on him today. What's he done? What's happened?
3: Can I read this out?
20: Please do. Yes.
3: And I'm going to. Dear Pig, in my defence, as you know, I'm a creature of habit.
20: Mm.
3: I do like a cup of tea before I call the football.
20: Yeah.
3: I just found it quite strange that at the most modern football stadium in the country and in the Ray Warren Media Centre, we could not find a tea bag nor a paper cup to put it in. Thank you for your kind support. Truly yours.
20: I don't think, look, if you're listening.
3: He's listening. Chris is listening.
20: I think. That's pretty accurate what you've said there, but I don't think you should be thanking Pig for your kind support. Because all Pig's done.
3: He's being a bit sarcastic.
20: In the previous hour, he's bagged the crap out of you, Chris.
3: I can't believe you stopped the call toward it.
20: You had to take over the call.
3: Cup of tea. Right?
19: I'll go into bat for Chris here. We were out at Allianz, a month ago? And remember, I was blowing up because there were no coffee cups.
3: No.
19: For your instant coffee.
0: And then Venues New South Wales brought you the baby chinos.
19: Which we did appreciate. We appreciate it being hand-delivered by Venues New South Wales. But, I agree.
20: You know what's happened.
19: Surely there's a team around.
20: Venues New South Wales would have been listening last night as well, and they would have said, stuff, Chris. Not going to give him
3: tea bags.
20: Don't worry about it. Pulling tea bags.
3: But the thing is, you come here.
20: Hot water's gone.
3: This coffee machine's outstanding. They've got all the facilities here. You go to Homebush, Accord. They've got all the facilities. Yeah. Beautiful there. Cup of tea. Mm. Coffee.
0: Yep. There's I wonder what's going on in there.
20: Are they trying to get rid of
3: your,
20: Chris?
3: That's your area.
20: You know what?
0: I'm going to launch a Sydney Morning Herald
19: joint.
0: A current affair.
3: Wow.
0: Collaboration investigation.
20: I think you'll find.
3: Yes.
20: That Chris is being white-handed by Mike. Iron Mike.
3: Do you think Pearce went and stole
20: He wants
3: all
20: to
3: the...
20: do the Saturday nights and the Sundays.
3: You're causing tension.
20: What do you think?
0: Piggy's onto something.
20: Yeah, Piggy, you are.
0: Pearce's taken all the tea bags.
20: Yes, he has.
0: Because that
20: he's
0: would
20: turn
0: into a blow-up, and then that would lead
20: all the
0: to...
20: cups.
0: You know how the referees on Monday
3: indirectly
0: get an assessment of their
3: knife
0: performance?
3: In the back stuff.
19: Yeah. So you reckon...
20: White-handed Pearce.
19: Yeah. On my day off, I've gone 40 minutes into Allianz Stadium.
3: Yep, no.
19: I've pocketed all the tea bag so that Frosty would blow up about the team.
0: Or you had an operative do it, like Harish or somebody.
20: Let me tell you.
3: Andrew.
20: Tomo's never recovered.
0: Andrew. Hey, Tomo's
20: poor old man,
0: fine.
20: He's in the fetal position still.
19: Hey, he'll be calling the grand final. He'll be fine.
3: Chris Warren.
20: Tomo, Chris Warren. Who's next? Levy's next. Levy. Whitehead's got him. Write something about that in your column, will you?
19: All right. Let's head back to the open line. Thanks to your local club this afternoon. Jason's called in from Shell Harbour. G'day, Jason.
7: Yeah, g'day, lads. How are you? All right?
19: We're doing well, mate. What's happening?
20: Three of us are on tenterhooks here. Jobs are on the line.
7: Before I start, just a quick congratulations, Daryl, and your daughter and all her family.
20: Thank you.
7: I imagine you'll enjoy the hell out of it. Anyway, my question, I've played footy, been a supporter all my life. I'm actually a Penrith supporter, but after last night's game when the Warriors lost, I can't get it sorted that they've still got the advantage next week of playing over there against Newcastle. I thought they would have lost their advantage and come back to Sydney.
20: Brady?
0: No, I can explain it. I can explain it for you. So when you finish top four, you are guaranteed a home final no matter what. No matter what. So if you finish one or two, you host in week one. And then week two is always at the place of the 1, 2, 3, 4 teams, not the winners of the 5, 6, 7, 8 matches, okay? So because they lost, they get to stay at home and play against the Knights. Now, if they'd won, they'd have stayed at home because they would have won the right to host a prelim. The Dolphins won yesterday, so they've won the right to host a prelim in 2 weeks' time. If the Dolphins lost yesterday, they'd have hosted a final at Suncorp next week. It is the advantage of finishing in the top four that you're guaranteed a home final, and then the winner of 1, 4, and 2, 3 are guaranteed a home prelim. Does that make sense?
1: It used to be under the old McIntyre system. If you lost week one, you would have to go away.
0: You lost all the rights.
1: And I think it was the Dragons. It's going way back. I think it was 2009.
20: Yeah, it was the Dragons draft.
1: They were minor premiers, got done in week one, and then they went out the back door because they had to play away in the second week of the finals.
0: Mm. Yeah, they played. They lost to eight.
1: Yeah, that's right.
0: They lost to eight, yeah.
1: Does that answer your question, Jason?
7: Next week, don't they?
20: Sorry, mate.
7: The games, they cross over. Like, instead of going down the format, they're going down the same ladder. They'll cross over after the game next week.
0: Yes, that's right. Yeah, that's right. Yeah. So the winner of today's game, all right, let's just say Penrith wins. They go to a home prelim in 2 weeks' time. Yeah, in 2 weeks' time. So they won't play the Roosters in a prelim. The Roosters then go and host a final, and if the Roosters come through and win that, then they'll go up and play the Dolphins.
8: Yep.
0: Yeah, so they cross. 1 and 4 and 2 and 3 can't match up again in the prelim. They can only match up again in the grand final.
1: Beautiful. Thanks for your call there, Jason. Jason there at Shell Harbour, 131873, the open line, thanks to your local club this afternoon. Boys, let's touch on that semi-final last night with the Sharks and the Cowboys. It was 26-16, Cronulla getting the win over North Queensland. Let's hear from Braden Trindle speaking with our very own Josh Morris.
9: Braden Trindle here, mate. Well, a win wasn't the prettiest. Couple of stages there where he's got a lead. They just didn't let go. What are your thoughts on the match?
10: Now that's semi-finals footy, mate. Just playing to the death, and they turned up tonight, Cowboys. A few tries there, thought we were in the lead for a bit, then sneaking back, and then it was a bit back and forth, but good solid game in the end, and very proud of the boys.
9: It was one of those games, though, where it looked like you were in control for a lot of the match, and probably at half-time, you're probably looking at the scoreline, you're 12-6, you're probably looking at it going, we probably could have been up by 30. You had a couple of chances there that weren't opportunities, but it looked like it didn't let it get to you.
10: Yeah, Fitzy always talks about like not letting the scoreboard dictate how we're feeling, so we felt like we were going pretty good at that point, but we just needed to turn up in the second half and keep defending, and we knew they were going to come back firing, so we just had to hold on there.
9: For yourself, mate, couple of tests early on that shoulder. They picked the biggest bloke, Helam Lukey, to run it. Yeah, how did the shoulder go, mate?
10: Nah, it held up pretty good. He's a big bloke, Helam, but I'm very stoked to get through that game.
9: And how important was it to get back and just get back into the rhythm of the game? Your kicking game was obviously a big focus, like it has been all year for you, just pinning them into the corners.
10: Yeah, now I wanted to come back in and use our wingers' strengths, like Ronnie. He's the best catcher in the game, so to put it in that corner, be relentless with it, and make them come from tough spots. So it worked out pretty good tonight.
1: There he is, Braden Trindle, speaking with our very own Josh Morris there after last night's win. They're a completely different side with Trindle in the team, aren't they, the Sharks?
20: He's a good player, mate. He reminds me of Cody Nikorima to a certain degree. I think they're very underrated, but they miss him. If he's not there, they really miss him big time. Yep. He's a quality player, and there's no doubt he wasn't 100% last night. He struggled.
0: But he'll be better for the run.
20: He'd be better for the run, and it gives him another week. No. Well, it'll help. I mean, it's got to be better, you'd think, next week, but I thought there were times last night where I thought, he's got to go off.
1: Yep.
20: But he didn't. He's a tough little bugger, and I thought he was really good last night. You know, and Cody Nikorima, similar. You know, I mean, they're not very big, but geez, they're both skillful.
3: But to do anything, Cronulla, they've got to have him play.
20: Absolutely,
3: like, Trindle's got to be there.
20: Well, mate, he unleashes
3: 70%, 80%, whatever he is. He's got to be there if they're going to do anything.
20: Yeah. Well, originally, like the talk was, oh, they can't have him and Nico in the same size, you know, same in the halves, because they overruling each other and all that sort of stuff. But they've formed a wonderful relationship now. And now, you know, if one's not there, the other one struggles a bit, I think.
0: Nico goes better when he's there.
20: No doubt. Sure. I think, mate, and he's just a good player.
1: Speaking of Nico, boys, he had some interesting comments. We know there was all the drama about moving that final from Shark Park up to Allianz Stadium. Nico had some interesting comments about that after the game. Let's take a listen.
8: Look, it's a little bit upsetting. It's a bit disappointing and embarrassing that there's so many free seats here. I think I've seen up there it was 17,000, and I'm not blaming the Sharks fans at all. They turned up and they were really loud. It's just, we would have got 15,000 at Shark Park Ocean Protect Stadium, and then there's only 2,000 people more here. So we did our best to get into a position to have a home final, and it's very unfortunate that we didn't get to do that. And everyone keeps coming up with problems, and no solutions. So how about give us some solutions, upgrade our stadium, or give us something that we can play at.
1: Interesting comments there. I know, Brini, what you said about the deal with Venues New South Wales, and look, it makes a lot of sense on that side of things, but no, I don't think anyone can argue that all those empty seats at Allianz Stadium last night for, what, 2,000 extra bums on seats? It wasn't worth it.
0: Look, and the blame game has to end over the Sharks went for that big development. They build apartment blocks. There's a shopping centre. There's a hotel there. The licensed club's been shut for 7 years. Whatever deal was done by the board at the time has gone south with the deal with the developer, and there's no money left. So it was supposed to fuel all this money, build a new club, have all the apartments, sell off the real estate, bang, build a boutique stadium that holds 22,000, whiz bang, corporate boxes, Bob's your uncle, move on with life. It didn't happen. A property deal could go sour. Everyone will ring you behind the scenes. Oh, you should look into this because this bloke stuffed up this deal. You know what? The deal's been stuffed up. But now it's up to the local council in the area who don't give a rat's, right? They go, oh, it's a private club. Well, it's a members club. It's a members club, which, you know, yes, that is private, but it's a members club. The state government don't care. Minns doesn't care, stingy Chris Minns. He doesn't care. Like, oh, the Metro's the greatest thing we ever built. We're not building anymore. Like, you've got to build stuff. You have to keep progressing. You can't just say, well, what we're going to do is just build apartments. Well, you've seen how that's gone with developers going bust left, right and centre. The banks won't even lend to them. And then the federal government's never helped, even though the Prime Minister had the seat. It's time to put all that into the background and somehow come up with a way. Whether the Sharks stuffed up the grant that was coming for the high performance centre when everyone else got a high performance centre. The fact is the Sharks are the only one who didn't get it.
1: Yeah.
0: Like Rugby New South Wales got one, Basketball New South Wales got one, the Wanderers, the Sydney FC, and every club in Sydney got a grant to build a high performance centre. The only club that didn't get one was the Sharks because at the time they couldn't match the money that the government was offering. Okay, it's time for everyone to put money together just the same as Darcy Byrne, the inner west mayor, drove $50 million to fix Leichhardt. The council, the state government and the federal government have all got to find $20 million each, put in $60 million and fix Shark Park and we move on.
3: Who owns it though?
0: The Sharks own it.
3: No, I know, but that's what I'm saying. So
0: That's the issue in itself. What they need to do.
3: Yeah, they have to give it up.
0: They have to give it up.
3: Yeah.
0: They've got to give ownership of that piece of it up, or they have to allow a certain part of it to only be a community centre. Put the high-performance centre under the grandstand over here and the piece of Shark Park that's near the road, because the problem they got there is Botany Bay to the north, plus the state government-owned power lines. To the west, there's a creek and apartments. To the east, there's a shopping centre and a hotel. And to the south, there's Captain Cook Drive. So the area near Captain Cook Drive, they've got to just give it up as a community centre where there's basketball and whatever and schools and kids and everyone could use it. Because, you know, even the stupid West Tigers facility at Concourse, oh, it's public-private space. Who's ever played a game of basketball there if you're 14? Nobody.
20: You know what? I agree with Neil, just about everything you've said there. But the issue here is, in my opinion, they shouldn't be put in that position, the Sharks. The NRL should be running. They're running
0: the NRL
20: game.
0: Should help
20: The NRL
0: them.
20: Should be saying you can play semi-finals at these venues, a core Allianz,
0: yep.
20: Combank, and Suncorp.
0: That's it.
20: That's it.
3: That's it for everyone.
20: That's it. Even the Cowboys. If the Cowboys, you know, happen to win the minor premiership, you're playing in the NRL. You play down here. Sharks shouldn't have to be in the, put in the position. And, mate, I can understand them having the cranks because that, the rules were if you finish in the top four, you get a home game. Isn't that right or whatever? And of course, they're cranky about that. But at the end of the day, I blame the NRL for it. The NRL's the problem. They should be telling them that's not happening anymore.
3: Where to play.
20: This is it. Yep. Go on, finish. Go. Like, this is a great stadium here. What's this hole, 25?
0: No, 30, it's 32.
20: Combank, whatever. 30. Allianz is great. Accor's fantastic. Suncorp's brilliant. That's where you play them. If the Queenslanders want to play at Suncorp, well, I mean, if the Queenslanders make the semis and they've got an opportunity to play a home game, you play at Suncorp.
0: But the Cowboys Stadium's good.
20: Yeah, but
0: it's a good stadium. I don't know, it's in town.
20: Well, then you're changing the rules, mate. Do you want the Cowboys? Do you think the Cowboys is...
0: Well, that's their region, it's North Queensland.
20: Well, so is Sharks' region, Sutherland.
0: Yeah, but it's kind of Sydney as well. Look, I believe the only solution is it gets fixed, like every other ground is getting some sort of fix, and the blame game ends and everyone just gets on. Kumbaya.
3: So would it go under venues New South Wales then?
0: Yeah, get them to manage it or whatever.
3: Yeah.
0: Whatever.
20: They're managing here. Like,
0: you don't get anything in life unless you give something up. It's a negotiation.
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19: Continuous Call Team live from Combank Stadium on the text line. I don't agree with Nicho Hynes. How can a club not get at least 25,000 fans to travel 30 minutes up the road? Most other Sydney-based teams always travel to Homebush for big games, so why can't the Sharks fans travel? Another one here. Hey, guys, government should not pay for footy fields. We are broke as it is. And Josh says, hi, boys, love the call team. Why can't the NRL stop going overseas and build one massive stadium, then use it for everything? Let's head to the open line now. Mark's called in from the Gold Coast. Mark,
18: hey guys, how are you? Happy Sunday, finals day. I usually catch a flight down and catch up with my kids on the Central Coast. Then we go down to Shark Park and watch the game. But we book a motel down in Cronulla. We go out for dinner after the game, and then we go to Norby's for a few beers. So, like, we spend a lot of money when we go down there. So if that was at Shark Park, that's a lot of revenue. Like Nico said, it's only 2,000 people, but 2,000 people would have went home and not went out and had a beer somewhere. I don't like the city. I don't like it at all. Too much traffic. It's uncomfortable. But, Cronulla, it's Yeah, beautiful spot. There's a lot of great restaurants. Everything's there for people.
0: Hey, Mark, I just heard... just on what you're saying, and there was just a listener email that just came in and saying, oh, we're broke already, we shouldn't pay money for stadiums. I understand that. I understand that sentiment. But what Mark just said is what happens when you have good stadiums. There's an economic stimulus. Have a look at the NFL match on Friday in Melbourne.
3: Yep.
0: So Victorian Tourism came in and cut the rug from under the stingy New South Wales government, who wouldn't up the ante for the game. So the Victorian Tourism came in and paid $19 million or something. And what about the amount of people who flew into Melbourne and the hotel rooms
3: yep.
0: and the broadcast into the United States? And I just read before they sold, one of the things they sold at the ground were cans of Asahi. They sold 54,000 cans, large cans of Asahi at the ground. Now, truck drivers have to drive it in. They've got to drop it off. There's got to be staff there. So when you have a venue, it creates an economic stimulus.
3: Yep.
0: That's what I don't understand about Sutherland Council. You ring Sutherland Council about Shark Park, they hang up on you. They go, not our problem.
3: Really?
0: Private ground, right? They'll send you a one-line statement. I've asked questions of Sutherland Council about, hey, you know, this ground, not our problem.
1: Yeah.
0: Sorry, you're asking the wrong people. And I reckon for a council to take rates off you and show no care for you as a fan that you like that team, I just think it stinks.
1: Let's keep firing through these calls. Thank you, Mark, on the Gold Coast. Let's head to Narelle and Luke's called in. G'day, Luke.
4: Yeah, g'day, guys. I've always thought about this when this topic comes up. Why don't they just shift the Cronulla home game, if they ever get it, towards Congress Stadium? Get an extra 5,000 in there. It's only up the road, and it's going to look better on the television than a half-empty Allianz Stadium. Like, it'll keep the locals happy. They don't have to travel as far, and it's going to look a lot better on the TV with a packed Cogra than a half-empty Allianz Stadium.
20: Mate, I'm not sure it'll keep the locals happy. I don't think it would keep the locals happy.
3: They hate each other.
20: Mate.
3: They would hate going to the Dragons home.
1: I reckon Luke's a Dragons fan trying to stitch them up.
3: They would absolutely hate it.
20: They'd rather govern the city than go to there, go to Cogra. They would, mate. Seriously.
3: I know.
0: Well, Cogra is another ground that needs fixing.
3: Mm. Well, that's council ground, isn't it?
0: Yeah, and it's another one that needs
3: George's
0: that kind
3: River
0: of...
3: Council, I think it is.
0: Yeah, and it needs help. But this is the situation we're in Sydney, is that, look, the core of the problem with the Sharks and Manly is the northern beaches. People who live in the northern beaches, they love Manly and they love rocking over to Brookie. Right, and then they love rocking home. Yep. They don't have to cross the Spit Bridge. They're not going to put it up so the yachts can get through, like all that drama. And when you're banging out of Sydney to the south down to the Shire or banging out of the Shire to the north, we know how slow it is. There's no highways, no freeway north and south out of Sydney. And so the people who love the Sharks, like it's a marvel to be there for a Sunday afternoon 4 o'clock game when we go down there to call it, and you look out above the stand and you see them at 3:45 pouring down Captain Cook.
3: Yep.
0: They love it, right?
3: Yep.
0: And that's what they like about it. They're locals.
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19: Yes, happy Sunday, everyone. Welcome back to the Continuous Call Team. Kane has called in from Canberra. G'day, Kane.
23: Yeah, g'day, boys. How are you going?
19: Very well, mate. What's happening?
23: Firstly, congratulations, big man, on the
20: thanks, mate.
23: On your grandson. My oldest grandson was actually conceived on 3 years ago on a mom tour. So always very special, mate. Just ringing to give you an update on the golf.
20: Conceived on a mom tour. That's unusual.
23: Yeah. Well, he wasn't
20: What's
23: there.
20: Happening? But, What's happened with the mom tour, mate?
23: She's on next weekend. The 18th running. And we just wanted to give you a bit of an update that we'll be raising some funds this year with Wear Your Footy Colours or Show Your Colours for Kids Cancer. We did that last year for a different cause, but that's what we're doing again this year. We've got 32 boys, 8 teams of 4. And our team names this year are derived from our junior rugby league clubs. So we've got the Magpies and the Hawks and the Bulldogs and all that sort of stuff. And our Saturday challenge will be
20: where are you going?
23: Spooker. Up to Torwood again.
20: Okay.
23: Yeah, Torwood's resort course up near Foster, Taree.
20: All right.
23: We'll play
20: Torwood. And that's next week, is it?
23: Next weekend, yeah. Next weekend. Next Friday, Saturday, Sunday, Monday.
20: Well, mate, give us a ring next week. We're a bit short of time here today, so we can't really go through it. But, mate, give us a ring next week with the boys if you're in a state to do it. And we'll give it a bit of a plug, mate.
19: Beautiful. Thanks, Kane. Hit him well, mate. 131873. This is Continuous Call Team.
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1: It's time for the Continuous Call Team Sunday Footy Quiz. 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It's a Who Am I quiz on Sundays this season. Don't call now. You'll need to hear all three clues we give out across the afternoon and then listen for the cue to call if you think you've got the correct answer. Clue one this afternoon. I've played 56 games for the Panthers and the Knights since my debut in 2022. I played 56 games for the Panthers and Knights since my debut in 2022. 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
3: Full-time in the NRLW, the Broncos have defeated the Warriors 52 points to 18, so that locks up a third-place finish for the Broncos in the NRLW. Now in the first half, the Gold Coast Titans are leading the Newcastle Knights 10 points to 4 at McDonald Jones Stadium in Newcastle. This is the continuous call team. Coming up after the news, we're going to catch up with Panthers and Roosters legend Brad Fittler. He'll join us here in the box ahead of this afternoon's qualifying final. Stay with us here on the continuous call team.
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4: Good afternoon, I'm Jamel Wells. A sixth Melbourne man has been charged with distributing ISIS propaganda online. Alex Riddell reports.
5: The 30-year-old man from Roxburgh Park in Melbourne's north was arrested overnight while sitting on a flight that was due to leave from Melbourne International Airport bound for the Middle East. Following the man's arrest by AFP officers, it's alleged he refused to provide access to his electronic devices when presented with a court order. It comes after multiple electronic devices were seized during a search warrant executed by the AFP and Victoria Police at a Roxburgh Park home in May this year. All six men now remain before the courts, with police alleging the group had been sending, sharing and receiving violent extremist material. Alex Riddell, Melbourne.
4: The Prime Minister says comments by the One Nation leader about his mother are nasty. Speaking on a podcast, Pauline Hanson criticised Anthony Albanese's mother for spending decades in public housing. Mr Albanese says he's proud of his humble beginnings and his mother is out of Senator Hanson's league. The opposition has also condemned the One Nation leader's comments. Opposition MP Andrew Hastie is demanding the One Nation leader clarify her stance on executing prisoners of war. A public feud has erupted after Pauline Hanson posted a satirical cartoon labelling Mr Hastie a traitor. The attack follows the Liberal MP's testimony against accused war criminal Ben Robert Smith. Mr Hastie has told News 24 Senator Hanson should outline what standard she expects from the ADF.
6: The general principle here is that Australian soldiers don't execute prisoners. That's the general principle, and the law must support that general principle. And so Pauline Hanson needs to explain to the Australian people why she wants to lower the standard of battlefield conduct for Australian soldiers.
4: A new AI warning system is helping Sydney hospitals identify life-threatening sepsis cases up to 90 minutes faster. The program categorises patients into risk levels to assist emergency department staff. And a survey has found 2 in 5 Australians are open to swapping human intimacy for AI software. The study shows digital chatbots are increasingly being used to write dating profiles, draft text messages and provide relationship advice. Psychologists warn relying on technology stops people learning real-world relationship skills. In finance, one Australian dollar buying 71.6 US cents.
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4: On the eve of today's NRL qualifying final against the Panthers, Roosters coach Trent Robinson is urging his fiery prop Spencer Lenu to stay under the line. Robinson doesn't

0: want to repeat of Len Yu's blow-up last week when he conceded a penalty in possession.
1: It's such an important part of our role, and we know why he goes to those levels. He cares so much about his teammates and he plays for them, and we want that to be a part of his game and just stay under the line.
0: And the AFLW Richmond leads St Kilda 27-26 nearing half-time. In the third quarter of the clash between Melbourne and Port Adelaide, the Demons lead 42-15. Later, GWS take on Sydney and North Melbourne plays Carlton. Fremantle goes up against the Bombers. In the AFL, Fremantle will take on the Swans in Sydney on Friday night for a spot in the grand final. Brisbane will play Hawthorn at the MCG on Saturday. You're up to date. That's the latest news and sport.
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11: Partly cloudy this afternoon, 28 for Rocky, 23 for Yeppoon, Gladstone 25 and Billawilla 29 degrees.
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12: Brisbane not themselves tonight, without a doubt. Playing a 5:30 on a Saturday night is something different for them, without a doubt. I don't see who else they could have picked. Finucane could have been one, without a doubt. Oh, his kicking game has been woeful. To be fair, the halves been the difference tonight, without a doubt.
13: 30-18, they're shaking their boots, aren't they?
12: Without a doubt.
13: I reckon this is the first time they've been down inside the Tigers 30 in the match.
12: It is, without a doubt. That's real big of him, real man of him, and he thoroughly deserves another go in the NRL, without a doubt. Yeah. It's a different game, mate. It is a different game these days to what it was. I'm not trying to say your day wasn't hard enough, it was, without a doubt.
13: We could be headed for golden point here.
12: Penrith will get within range here.

0: taking a dive,
1: without a doubt. Tigers players, they're going to go there wanting just to compete. They're going to want to win, without a doubt.
2: He's still very effective now, Jesse Bromwich. It's a real testament to his professionalism.
1: Yeah, without a doubt. And I said earlier, I said, I've got no doubt. He was the best front rower in the world for a number of years.
3: We know he's a superstar and he's deserving of every single cent of that $1 million.
1: Yeah, without doubt. I mean, I don't know what the numbers are, but obviously the $1 million price tag is probably the suits a player like him, without a doubt.
0: You can't afford in this game to lose backs.
1: His footwork let him down then, didn't it, Darryl? He would have been three without a doubt. They can come back without a doubt, but they've had a tough couple of years, so they're pretty resilient players now. So I think they made the top eight without a doubt. They do have the better team on paper, without a doubt, the Cowboys. Without a doubt. Without a doubt. Without a doubt. Without a doubt.
4: Yes, welcome back to the Continuous Call team. We're coming to you live from CommBank Stadium on this beautiful Sunday afternoon in Parramatta ahead of the second qualifying final between the Penrith Panthers and the Sydney Roosters. And boys, I'm pleased to say we've got a great of both clubs joining us this afternoon in the commentary box. Rugby league legend Brad Fittler joins us. Welcome to the Call team, Fred.
5: Welcome, Fred. What a day.
4: Oh, cracker.
6: Magnificent day. Beautiful weather.
2: Day footy.
5: It'd be interesting who does it help you again? Does it help the Roosters?
7: I don't think so.
5: No.
7: I don't know. I don't think it helps. I think it's the same for both. I mean, whoever's a better side will win. Let's hope they get a great crowd here. You'd think they'd get close to 30, wouldn't they?
4: I think so, yeah. I mean, you'd have to say so.
5: It should fill. It'll fill.
7: I hope so.
5: And if it doesn't, you know what? They'll miss out.
7: Mm.
4: Certainly will. Freddie, we'll talk about this game to start with. The Panthers, red-hot favourites. The Chooks haven't been great heading into the finals. But you look through that roster, I mean, 1-17, 1-19, the Roosters are just stacked. If they can put it together, they're as good as any team on their day. How do you see this one playing out?
5: Well, if you talk about that, the only time you really get anything over a 10-day break is State of Origin. And the Roosters have got heaps of State of Origin players. So I think what it does do, it really benefits the Roosters from a point of view of that, you know, they've got that the long preparation. And because you've got so many good players there that are used to it, they'll just have been in a really great state, as in physically and mentally. So if anyone comes in as favourites, in my eyes, it's the Roosters, purely on the back of having so much rest.
4: Because it's something we've discussed. Darryl said it a couple of times over the last few weeks, to a lot of teams coming into the finals not really in form, but when it comes to finals time, you can turn it on. And some people say you can't just switch it on like that. But I guess with the Roosters, as you just pointed out, they're well rested and they've got a lot of experience in that department as well.
5: Well, you look at the Knights. You know, the way the Knights played, there was one stat I was really interested in watching as the game got on, and you just recognised how much sharper the Knights looked than South Sydney, was the play the ball speed. So by half time, the Knights' average play the ball was half a second faster, which is massive. In our game, half a second's unbelievable, the difference between the two teams. And although it was only 10-6, once they got an advantage in the second half, the Rabbits were gone. They just had no legs left. So I think the 15 days is huge.
6: Hey, Freddie, if the Roosters are to win today, where do they attack? Do they go to the left edge of Penrith?
5: Go to Luke Garner.
6: Yeah.
5: So I just can't imagine, you know, obviously Ivan knows what he's doing. And he'll work away where Luke Garner's, make sure his sort of speed isn't caught out. But he'll be on Billy Smith. And Billy Smith, if anyone, has got that nice in and away. He's got big long arms. So if he can actually get a palm, he'll have the speed to get around him. So that's where I'd be attacking. Obviously, you've got to do a lot of things right. But, yeah, I'd be going at him.
6: Are you worried about the Roosters without Sam Walker? Like, I just think it'd be a different game if he wasn't injured.
5: Yeah, totally agree. If you look at the game 2 weeks ago, they won with their online defence. Well, that's as good as I've seen the Roosters defend their line. And I think they're going to have to save some tries today. I think if you watch all the games over the weekend, there's been a lot of tries saved. Like, how many times have you seen the ball, you know, literally, you know, an inch or two away from the line? Like,
6: a lot.
5: Yeah, that more than any other week. So, once again, that part of the game, the desperation, the training on your own goal, I think that's going to come into play. 2 weeks ago or 3 weeks ago when they played, there was no Isaiah Yeo. And I thought their attack was stifled, the Panthers, and so that'll be better today. So that means the Roosters are going to have to be better.
7: Fred, you know, we all know this. As you get older, you don't normally improve. James Tedesco, to me, is no worse.
5: No, he's better.
7: Bad choice of words, worse. He's as good as he's ever been. In fact, I think he is better.
5: He's better. I reckon he's better.
7: How old would he be? Is he 34 or something?
6: 33.
5: No, 33.
7: Sorry, I was close. But he's just got better and better and better. He's just an all-round great player.
5: If you look what happened over the last month. So Isaiah Yeo has played after 3 weeks from tearing his pec. You had Francis Manu Leleiua play a couple of weeks after dislocating his elbow. You had Braden Trindle a couple of weeks after dislocating his shoulder. And all these blokes are coming back and playing good. So what you're learning is you know, clubs and sports science and, you know, they're just learning to look after players better. You know, we got blokes playing into their 36, 37, 38. You know, like we all retired. You know, I retired at 32.
6: 31.
5: Daryl.
7: Yeah, well, I sort of was made to retire 31.
5: You're made.
7: No offers.
5: But you can see the biggest thing, and what it says about James Tedesco, he's a professional. He's looking after his body. He's doing everything he possibly can. It'd be interesting. There's a picture of Sam Walker today in the paper, and he looks fantastic. Like, and he's only had a couple of weeks off where he hasn't, you know, he's been able to actually dedicate.
6: Yeah.
5: So, you know, I'm interested. I'm going to talk to Rob today about actually how much time does someone who, you know, is racing the clock, how much time do they actually spend at training with physios and whatever else they do. I don't know. We used to use the hyperbaric chamber. Remember that?
8: But that's coming back.
5: Is that back?
8: The hyperbaric chambers are back now.
5: Well, you'd be going hyperbaric chamber, sauna, ice bath, you know, yoga. Like, you'd just be on a rotation. Everything.
8: Yeah.
5: And then the mind, you know, you wonder what they're doing with the mind, you know. Like, there's so much research gone into just, you know, the art of positive thinking and meditation, whatever they do. But they're definitely getting back quicker.
7: It's funny, isn't it, how the world's changed. Like, in my day, we'd go to Penrith Leagues, then the vinyl room.
5: Reactor one.
7: Reactor one.
5: But I remember, I hear stories, they used to tie blokes down to rub corks out.
6: Oh, yeah.
5: Imagine that, being tied down to a bed and some bloke putting his elbow into a cork.
6: And then in the 70s and the 80s, it was the heat lamp.
5: Yeah.
6: You know, you'd have a cork thigh. And your dad had put a heat lamp onto your leg. Honestly.
7: Well, mate, I remember.
6: Just as bleeding like you wouldn't believe.
7: I dislocated my shoulder once and I had a bloke. This is truth. I had to lie on the table, you know, the rubbing table. He grabbed my arm, put his foot in the socket here to pull it back into place. That's exactly what happened. And I didn't go in. In the end, I just moved my elbow and it popped back in.
6: Oh.
7: I mean, it was just horrendous.
6: Yeah.
7: But well, can I just ask you, do you have an allegiance with either of these two? I know you played for both of them, but do you put one above the other in any way, shape or form? I know financially probably the Roosters.
5: It's with my head or my pocket. You know what? I'm really proud about both clubs.
7: Mm.
5: Like, if you ever look at any club other than Melbourne, you know, these two clubs have, you know, fought harder and stronger and longer than all of them. You know, the fact that, you know, Roosters won was at 18 and 19, and Penrith pretty much won every other grand final since then, other than, I think, Melbourne, who won one in the middle. Like, both clubs are fantastic.
7: Yep.
5: And I've got a lot of good friends at both clubs, and the coaches are great. And, you know, I'm really proud, actually. It's hard. Like, NRL's hard.
7: Mm.
5: But to be consistent is,
6: it's because they're the
5: impossible.
6: Best organised.
5: Exactly.
6: Pretty. Like the Roosters and the Panthers, they're different. They're two different beasts. The Panthers have got the junior base, the juggernaut of a leagues club. Once they got all that alignment in place under the former CEO, Brian Fletcher, and everything, the piece of the jigsaw together, it's a juggernaut. And the Roosters is a very linear club. You've got a very strong benefactor chairman at the top, Nick Politis, and then it just comes down the line from there, the discipline.
5: So the other thing they both do really well is invest in juniors.
6: Yes.
5: You know, and I'm into all the clubs about this because, you know, a lot of them say, well, we'll be a recruiting club. You look at Parramatta. Parramatta don't invest in many other areas and, you know, obviously they're junior rugby league. But if you look at the Roosters, they heavily invest in the Central Coast. You look at Penrith, they heavily invest in Western, you know, on the other side of the Great Dividing Range. And they get all these players every now and then. You get a Fichetti come through, or you get all these young players who you might get for cheap for a couple of years. You know, there's a fair bit of investment and, you know, toil and, you know, getting out there and taking your coaches out there. But at the end of the day, like, without that pathways, these two clubs, I don't think, are where they are.
6: Volume in your 30. Like, the Roosters have got that junior academy where you know, all of those benefactors got together. They bought a block of flats. They can recruit kids. They put them there. They send them off to schools, pretty much GPS schools, where they get that high-level coaching, play GPS rugby. And then they come through the system, and there's a few of them here, you know, picking up a kid from, like, Robert Toyer out of Nudgee College in Brisbane.
5: Well, you look at Angus Crichton, Bill
6: Angus
5: Smith.
6: Angus Crichton, these guys. And
5: Hugo Savala, all the boys from Scots.
6: Heaps of them.
5: Yeah. They do a good job.
6: And it works.
5: It works. And they do it, you know, it's tireless. Like, you got to, and you look at who's on
6: their
5: staff.
6: It's every day.
5: You look at the people on their staff. You look at the Roosters at the moment. They've got Boyd Cordner, Mitch Orbison. You've got blokes who have been part
6: Mitch
5: of
6: Mitch Orbison's
5: system.
6: The one. No one will ever hear his name anymore, Mitch Orbison, but he's the ultimate faceless man. He's behind the scenes.
5: Yeah, just working.
6: Organising everything.
7: What's his title, mate? What's he do? What does he?
6: He's like a GM.
5: I'd say, he'd actually be like, GM of all the junior program, like ranging from, I'd even say, New South Wales Cup down.
6: And he just sorts all the discipline out. He's very much a Roosters first man. Every decision he makes is through a Roosters first mentality. Yep. And he's like the guy.
5: Well, Robbo, you know, Robbo preaches that. You talk to Robbo, you know, if you say anything against the Roosters, you know, Robbo's the first one to ring you off front and go, you know, just get into you. But, you know, at the end of the day, he's Rooster first. And, you know, Ivan's very much the same. So, that's the one thing I also respect. Even if I say something, you know, I've had plenty of sort of confrontations where you've had to sort of, you know, and they'll question you about things you said, and, you know, and you appreciate it because, you know, they're looking after your club.
6: Isn't it a pain when you have a crack, right, and it's been a long day and you've had a bit of a crack and you're driving home and it's Trent Robinson comes up, you say, oh, do I have to go through this?
5: I remember Gus did that to me. Ronnie Palmer dobbed me in, right? So all the players come up to me in the off-season and go, oh, mate. We're training artists. They're killing me. Ronnie's killing me. So, righto. So, I ring Ronnie and go, mate, can you tone things down? Everyone's buggered. Yeah, we'll see. Anyway, so I'm sitting on the lounge and then Gus rings up. See, Gus's number, not knowing Ronnie's dobbed me in. I go, oh, Gussie. Hey, Gussie. Oh, fucking Gussie, you. And you want to be fucking, you fucking. Just abuse me for a minute. It's like you could feel the spit coming through the phone. Right, mate?
7: Why is he so cranky, Gussie?
4: Boys, we've got to let Freddie go. He's got some commitments. Thanks so much for jumping in the box, Freddie.
6: See you, Freddie.
4: See you, Freddie.
7: All right, mate.
4: Be a cracker game coming up this afternoon, boys. The Panthers taking on the Roosters in the second qualifying final. Just on the way to the break, a text here from Gary. Continuous call team. I might remind you all, it is the Chinese year of the rooster. Gaz from the Shire, go the Chookies, supporter since 1967. This is the continuous call team, breaking back with more.
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4: Continuous call team live from CommBank Stadium ahead of this afternoon's qualifying final between the Penrith Panthers and the Sydney Roosters. And it is a cracker of a day out here at Parramatta. So if you're thinking about coming to the footy, make sure you do. I'm sure there's a couple of tickets remaining out here. We're expecting a big crowd. Just repeating that news from earlier in the show, if you missed it, the Warriors will host a historic finals match at Eden Park on Sunday, September 20, during week two of the final. So they'll be hosting the Newcastle Knights in an elimination semi-final. 4:05 p.m. kickoff Australian Eastern Standard Time. So that'll be 6:05 New Zealand time. So that'll be next Sunday. The Warriors hosting the Knights, which we are led to believe it yet to be confirmed, but we expect either the loser of today's match, the Panthers or the Roosters, will be taking on the Sharks on Saturday in week two. 131873. Boys, I wanted to relay a story to you. Now, it's been long documented on this show that there's been a bit of a running battle with flat packs. Big Man, I know you've had a few run-ins with flat packs.
7: Yeah, I've mastered them now.
6: Don't stop. I refuse to.
4: You refuse? Okay.
6: I'm done with flat packs.
4: Well, I'm glad you've said this, right? Now, people would be familiar with our traffic man, Will Bottom, the great man.
6: Yes.
4: Now, he's a bit of a job doer. He's a doer of jobs. When he's not at the radio station, he likes to get around and, you know, mow lawns.
6: Yep.
4: He's on Airtasker a fair bit. Now, someone has obviously had enough of a flat pack and just said, I'll pay someone to come around and do it. So Will's accepted this job and he's come round and he's assembled this chest of drawers.
6: All right.
4: And as anyone who's tried to put a flat pack together, he's got to the end and the bottom drawer doesn't come out. It doesn't work. So that's the point at which everyone goes, bugger, I've got to take this thing all apart and I've got one part mixed up on step two or something. You've got to go right back to the start. Mm. Will Bottom says to the bloke who's paid him, oh, it's a manufacturing error. Takes his cash and leaves.
6: You're kidding. Will Bottom did.
4: Took the
6: really?
4: Cash. He goes, oh, they mustn't have built it right. It's a manufacturing error. He's taken the cash and he's gone, thanks, champ. Wow. See you later.
7: Have you any idea how much he charged this bloke to put this?
4: Well, let's ask the great man. We've got him on the line. Will Bottom, thanks for joining us on the Continuous Call team. Have you got anything to say in defence?
13: Yeah, it wasn't quite as simple as that. It was $75 cash. It was a chest of drawers with five drawers.
7: You know, cash jobs now.
6: I hope the ACO know about this.
7: No.
6: Wow.
7: BOTTOM if you're listening, Mr. Taxman.
13: Anyway, I've got plenty of experience with flat packs, and I've got to say that IKEA stuff's normally brilliant. This wasn't IKEA. I won't name the brand that it was, but I spent a lot of time putting it together, and then when I went to put the first drawer in, the bottom drawer, and I can honestly tell you it was an operator error, but I put the bottom drawer in and it wouldn't pull out. I don't know if it was an issue with the runner bent or something like that, but the drawer was in and it wouldn't pull out. The guy was looking at me and I was like trying to pull it out, and I tipped it over to try and pull it out on its side. And in my head, I'm thinking, great, here I was going to make $75 and I'm going to have to pay this bloke for his cabinet. And this was all internal thoughts, and he saw me struggling trying to pull the drawer out, and in the end he just said, oh, don't worry about it, mate, I just won't use that drawer. And I said, oh, perfect.
7: What are you whinging about?
6: And you took the $75.
7: Yeah, what's the problem?
13: Yeah, I put the other four drawers in, and it was all good, and he still paid the money, and he said he was only going to put towels in that drawer anyway. And he was happy, and I never said to him it's a manufacturing error. He established that himself. He did a little video to send back to them to show that it wouldn't open up. So in his thoughts, he's probably thinking I've got four of the five. I've got 80% of the drawers opening,
7: chest
13: and I'll
7: of
13: yeah. And he's probably thinking he'll get a refund and get it for free or something. I don't know. But
7: so how long were you there doing it? You reckon, Willie?
13: Maybe an hour and a half. I didn't set the price for $75.
7: That's cheap. $75 for an hour and a half's work. Don't you think?
13: Yeah,
7: $50 an hour?
6: $50 an hour.
7: Well, it's exactly $50 an hour, Pick. I'll do the math. All right.
6: Well, can I ask you? I've built two chests of drawers flat packs at home in the last month.
7: Yeah, what's happened?
6: And no, but the best thing I did was the old electric drill was gone. I got the electric drill. That saves you a lot of time.
14: It does.
6: When you're just going bang, yeah, bang, bang, bang.
14: Sometimes on the instructions, though, it says don't use the electric drill.
7: What are those
6: keys
7: called? those
14: Allen keys.
7: Allen keys.
14: Yes.
6: But if you're building the whole thing with an Allen key or a star screwdriver or something, you're stuffed.
14: Just whack it in the electric drill.
6: Bang, bang, bang, bang.
7: You whack the Allen key in there.
14: Yeah, because you can have Allen keys that go into your drill.
7: Can you?
6: Yeah, you can have different
14: drill bits.
6: Yeah. Drill bits.
7: Yeah, I'm old school. I just do it by hand.
4: So before we let you go, Will, we get confirmation, absolutely 100%, zero chance that you stuffed it up.
13: Yeah, no operator error. I can get testimonials from previous people that are happy with the experience if it's required. But, definitely was an issue with their manufacturing. Maybe the screws were in the wrong, like the holes for the screws were in the wrong spot or something, or maybe the runner was slightly bent. I'm not sure, but I don't know. It's in one way, it's not bad for him. Maybe he can put his most prized belongings in there and to access them, he has to pull the drawer above it out, and it's sort of like a bit of a safe that you wouldn't expect. I don't know. There's ways to look at it as well.
4: Beautiful. And what are you up to today, Will? You off to what's on the gig list today?
13: Oh, well, I'm betting I'll say now that the ATO might be listening.
7: No, he's getting, some more. He's doing some mowing for cash. What do you charge for, I don't know, big yard mow?
13: For you, mate, right, big man.
14: Well, what about Harish? You used to do Harish's, didn't you?
7: Yeah, that's true.
13: Yeah, I've done Harish's a couple of times. Harish actually makes a very nice smoothie.
14: Yes, he told us that, little berry blah.
7: What about, he looks a bit tight with a quid though, what about the cash jobs? So you're doing cash too, Harish.
14: Hey, Harish
7: is only doing cash. He used to, or grubs. You and Harish.
4: Oh, thank you, Will. Appreciate your time, mate.
13: Thanks. Have a good afternoon.
4: There is 2GV traffic reporter Will Bottom. Look, what do you reckon?
6: No, he should have dished up a discount.
14: Yeah.
6: You can't charge the full 75. You have to take some. He should have only charged 50.
14: Yeah,
7: but he's there for an hour and a half. Yeah, it wasn't his fault.
14: Yeah, but he stuffed it up.
6: But, mate.
7: He didn't stuff it up.
6: I don't know.
14: He stuffed it up.
4: 131873. When have you seen someone refuse to admit that they're in the wrong?
6: No. But with those flat packs, there is a point in every flat pack build where you say to yourself, no, this is a disaster zone. There's no way in the world. And then when you get to the end, you go, oh, no, it all worked out.
14: No, I don't do them anymore.
6: But you can't miss a step on the way.
4: Well, that's the thing, because that's what happens with flat packs. You get there, the drawer doesn't open, and then you look back at the instructions and you go, oh, those two identical pieces, there's actually a screw on one of these.
6: I know, but that's why you have to
4: start again.
6: You can't be in a rush like Will would have been.
7: You are right. I did one the other day, about 2 weeks ago.
6: Every piece along the way.
7: You have to have patience. Yeah. And you've got to prepare yourself. You get it. You set it out. You look at the paper, like A, B, C, D, E screws, your different screws, and make sure you've got enough of them.
14: I'm not doing it.
7: And you follow the instructions. It's not hard. You need patience.
14: I don't know.
7: Something that you and Levy don't have.
14: I've given up, right? Yes. I've given up on flat packs.
7: Yes.
14: I've given up on kids' presents.
7: You don't get your kids' presents.
14: You know when you've got to put like
4: a bridge over here.
14: Yeah, you know when you've got to put like, I've got to put a bike together or a trampoline.
6: Oh, no way.
14: I've got to put this together. Nah. No.
6: What about the Christmas day when Lizzie said, look, I'm going to get Harry a bike? And I said, great idea.
14: Yeah.
6: Anyway, it was a late decision.
14: Oh,
6: Lizzie,
14: no.
6: Right? And so I come home from work on about December 23 and there's this massive cardboard box out the front.
7: No, that's,
6: and I
7: that's
6: said, what's going on? She goes, oh, the bike arrived. I said, yeah, I know you bought, there was a bike. It's a bike. That's not a bike. That's 100 pieces in, and mate.
14: How long?
6: Oh,
14: hours.
6: It must have been.
7: Did you have to do it? Was that when he was thinking that Santa was real? And he is, of course, kiddies, if you're listening. And you had to do it like at about 2 a.m. you were still working.
6: Yeah, I know. You got no idea. I had to hide it downstairs.
14: Usually you've had a dozen cats.
7: Oh, I've had enough, boy. That's why he's no good. Yes, here's our lady with food.
6: Hey.
4: 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There's one here about Will saying his testimonials from satisfied customers are just texts from his mates. Someone said, I bought a hallway table from Temple & Webster and couldn't believe how many parts there were that came with it. For a simple piece of furniture, had over 100 parts to secure altogether. Surely it would be easier to sell these items at one piece. And Aaron's texted in saying, Will had an issue pulling out. That's never good. Thank you very much, Aaron. 0460 873 100 Harvey Norman voucher to give away to our best caller this afternoon. 131873, the Your Local Club open line. 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
4: 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We're talking flat packs and dramas. Let's head to the open line now, thanks to your local club. Pete, Phil's called in from Winston Hills. G'day, Phil.
24: G'day, boys. Great calls. The biggest call you got to get is you've got to buy a spa voucher for the wife, and she's got to go away for the day so you can do the flat pack. Because, mate, if she's there, you're going to be eaten alone for the following 2 weeks.
7: You know what? Isn't that so
14: true? That's
7: a
14: good point.
7: Like, they stand there and they look at you, you're sweating, and you're thinking, I'm not worthy of this.
14: Yeah. I've got a flat pack rule.
7: Yeah. What is it?
14: That, you know, one of the flat packs recently was for our 19-year-old. The other one was for
7: Harry
14: in the corner of our bedroom. And the rule is, I'm going up to Matilda's room to build this flat pack. Right? Yeah. No one is to come up there.
25: No one comes
14: under
25: in.
14: Any circumstances unless I say, can you come up here?
4: Is that because you don't want them to see a side of
14: fair.
4: You?
14: And I do it. And I build them on a Saturday afternoon and I listen to the races.
7: Seems like you rule with
14: me.
7: An iron fist today.
14: No,
7: would you agree
14: it
7: that
14: suits
7: you
14: me while I'm doing it? Then I have a break and I listen to the fifth at Eagle Farm
7: do you,
14: and then I get back into it.
7: Do you wear the pants at home?
14: Like no, your missus does.
7: Well, I don't know about that. If you're no,
14: she,
7: out
14: but
7: rules.
14: She knows she's bought the item and she knows that I'm staring down the barrel of 3 hours.
25: Yeah,
14: she understands my wish to be left on my Pat Malone.
7: Yes. I'm going to be asking you.
14: It's so bad.
7: I'm going to be asking a certain member of your family later, if that's the case, who may or may not be sitting in a chair near us at the moment. Like, who's the boss at home? Mate, just give us a quick nod. Who's the boss at home between your mum and dad?
14: It's mum.
7: Oh, he's saying you. Okay.
14: I hope she's not
7: good
14: listening.
7: Work.
4: before you leave.
25: It won't be when you get home.
7: But he's got the 12 o'clock food, the 1 o'clock, the 2, 3, 4, 5. There's that much food here, I won't be able to eat it.
4: Oh, I'm sure it won't be a problem.
25: Are you sure? Are you sure we won't?
4: What are you? Okay, thank you for your call, Phil. 131873. Let's head to Coffs Harbour now. Pete's called in. G'day, Pete.
26: How you going, guys? Having fun in there, it sounds
7: well,
26: like. Mate, many years ago, my dad and my uncle, he was the court monkey's neighbour anyway, They were
7: oh, stop it. So he was your uncle, but just a neighbour.
26: Neighbour, yeah. Oh, I mean, we used to call him Anyway, they had this great idea. They were going to put a swing set up when we all went to bed. And it was pouring with rain outside. They'd had a few sherbets and that. And they said, oh, we'll make it out here and put it in the lounge room. So they assembled it all in the lounge room. They were pissed. And then all of a sudden they couldn't get it out the back door. So they disassembled it again and then go out in the rain and go out in the rain and assemble it.
7: But you know, you said before about a trampoline.
25: Yep.
7: I remember doing one that Santa was bringing on Christmas Eve. And I said to you, I reckon I was there till 2:30 in the morning.
25: What was the item?
7: A trampoline.
25: Oh, they're the worst.
7: No. It was a bloody nightmare.
25: Oh.
7: And in the end, I had to tell the kids, look, Santa had to put this together as best he could. I'll help him tomorrow morning.
25: Because, see, the thing is, right, if a trampoline's not put together well by Santa's helpers, there can be a lot of tears on Christmas Day.
0: That's right.
7: Would you agree that they look
25: simple? They're impossible. How do you get the springs in there?
0: All the springs and hooking them around and then pulling the final few.
4: There's a text here from Alistair. Some of my finest work, making a trampoline in my garage, only to find out it was too big for the door on Christmas
25: Day. That's a rookie error.
4: No. Santa. Oh, mate.
25: And the kids are like, how did Santa get it in the garage?
4: Why did he leave it in here, Dad? Oh, very good. Thank you for your call there. Also on the text line, hey, boys, Clemo from Dungog here. Just heard a noise I haven't heard in decades. Mr. Whippy driving around town selling soft serves. Thanks for that.
25: Yeah.
4: Clemo, how good's that?
7: I haven't seen him for a while, but
25: I haven't heard one around my area.
7: Yeah. It was a bloke the comedian bought.
25: Rob.
0: Sheedy.
25: Yeah. Right. And then he came in that Sunday.
7: Has he still got it or not?
25: Sunday night.
0: I know. He came in.
25: But he drove the Mr. Whippy van into Piermont and 2GB.
7: How good were they? The little sundaes with the chocolate topping and the crushed nuts
25: Very
7: on
25: Very nice.
0: Oh, yeah.
7: Magnificent.
4: An interesting one here, boys. I'm sure Billy Bottom's still listening. Wallo says, hey, guys, I had a chest of drawers delivered all set up after the delivery guys left. Guess what? The bottom drawer did not open. Never has.
25: Oh.
0: There's a common theme here.
25: Hang on.
4: So maybe it was. Maybe it is a manufacturing error.
25: Well, I can tell you in the two chest of drawers I built recently, both those bottom drawers opened.
0: No issue.
25: No problem.
4: Andrew says, hey, boys, years ago we bought a swing set for the kids for Christmas. I thought I'd put it together in the shed where they couldn't see anything, then went down later that night to put it in the backyard. It wouldn't fit out the roller door, so I had to pull it apart again.
25: There's a bit of a theme here.
0: These guys are making rookie errors.
25: Bad errors.
7: I think most are met on the drink too, probably.
25: The pen and ink.
7: Do you mind getting on the drink all by yourself, Brandy? If you're putting stuff together, would you sit there and have
25: No. I wouldn't. Although if I was home alone, like I'd have a drink at night, put on Netflix or a game of footy. I wouldn't have a drink in the afternoon. Like I said, my sort of choice of things to do when I'm doing a flat pack is to listen to the races.
0: Yeah.
25: I'd rather, because I can get angrier at the races than I can at the flat pack. When you don't win.
7: What? You mustn't lose.
25: Who rode that?
4: 131-873, the open line number. Before we get to a break, let's go to Queensland. Craig's called in. G'day, Craig.
1: How you going there?
4: Very well, mate. What's your story?
1: I had a Jeep four-wheel drive once, and I thought I'd save a heap of money, so I bought the parts to build the roof rack for it. I put it into my garage, built it, and I was so proud of it, took photos and everything. Didn't measure it, did I? I backed out, knocked the roof rack off the friggin' top of the thing.
7: This seems to be a common thread in this nearly every call we've got.
25: Isn't there? What?
7: Putting them together in a garage and can't get them out or whatever. Yeah.
4: Was it salvageable, Craig, or was that it? It was beyond repair.
1: Oh, it was beyond repair. I burned everything, all the corners and everything, just bent it all over and smashed it all. Yeah, that wasn't good.
25: Oh,
7: no. Well, bad luck, mate. You live and learn.
4: Oh, very good. Thanks, Craig. 131-873. Let's head to Minto. John. G'day, John.
2: G'day, boys. How you doing?
4: Very well. You've got a trampoline story as well.
2: My son-in-law, mate, put a trampoline together on Christmas Eve for his daughters. The whole trampoline and the netting that goes around it, the safety netting, by himself on Christmas Eve and fish about 2:30 in the morning. Perfect, mate. So I don't know why you guys are getting so upset.
6: Oh, yeah. Hey, you know what we all like to do on Christmas Eve? We've been working hard all year. We want to sit down till 2:30 in the morning building a trampoline. Yeah,
7: who doesn't want to do that?
6: Yeah.
3: The kids loved it.
4: Oh, very good, John. Thank you for that. 131-873. One more text on the way to the break here. Hi, boys. My late husband put together a baby swing after his Christmas party one Christmas Eve, and the baby fell out of it because it was done wrong. Baby wasn't hurt, thank goodness. Cheers from Norma. Thank you for that one, Norma. 0460-873-873. This is the Continuous Call team, breaking back with more.
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4: Welcome back to the Continuous Call Team live from Combank Stadium on the text line. Try putting together a trampoline at 5 a.m. Christmas morning before the kids get up after getting food poisoning the night before. Only after having about a dozen beers, I was hungover with food poisoning coming out both ends, but I couldn't let the kids down. That's from Travis at Penrith. That's one of the all-time great tough carries, that is.
7: Yeah, you know what? I think based on the emails and calls we've had, I think it's a good idea not to get your kids trampolines.
6: Yeah. No, I reckon you can do it. No, under these circumstances.
7: Get Bill Bottom to put it together.
6: Yeah, you give him 85. Yeah. If his chest of drawers is 75. No, but I reckon you could only do it if you've got a neighbour and you can store it at their place and then carry it in on Christmas Eve, like to give yourself good lead-in time. Like this, building it on Christmas Eve, like I had to do with that bike.
25: Mate, everyone's
6: that
25: done it, eh? Yeah. Everyone's
6: done. Mug's caper.
7: But you know what? I never realised how difficult it would be. I thought it'd be quite easy to put together, but it's the hardest thing I've ever put together.
4: So I've not put together a trampoline. I don't think I ever will. Well, based on this, is it just all? Is each spring? I imagine
7: it's not
4: each spring.
7: The spring
4: it's
7: not just the sprues yet. And everything. And
25: yeah.
7: And I've got to say, I think that you know the stuff they gave you to tell you how to do it. May have been in Chinese. I'm not sure.
25: Yeah, it all comes from China.
4: I'm pretty sure they all now have to have the safety netting around them.
7: Yeah, we didn't have that in my day.
25: Yeah.
7: My day, no safety netting.
25: Nah.
7: But it was just so difficult. It's the hardest thing I've ever had to, I reckon, try to put together.
4: Ross says, after several flat pack disasters, I said, blow it, and I bought them a dog.
6: Yeah.
4: Keep them entertained instead. Have you got dog for the like to talk to me because obviously Louis is very young, he's 6 months old, but I need to know all this. I need to.
25: What do you mean, a dog for the kids?
4: Yeah. I'm crossing off trampolines.
25: I've got a dog, but the kids don't do anything to it.
6: No, the kids do nothing. It's like our dog. Yeah. Oh, Dad.
25: I want a dog.
6: I was away covering a cricket test and I got the photo of him in the backyard with this puppy. That was 9 years ago now. Oh, we're going to do this and we'll be. Mate, please.
7: Yeah.
6: Nothing.
7: And don't let them Don't worry about going to the vet either. How expensive is the vet?
25: They don't miss you.
7: Mate, I took my two the other day to get their four needles, their yearly needles, and it's eight needles all up. I think it cost me $1,500 or something.
25: It was a lot.
7: It was a lot.
0: Really?
7: Yeah, it was a lot. And I'm with a...
25: Healthy pet insurance?
7: Yeah, pet insurance.
25: Covered
7: I got 74 back.
0: Yeah, that's $74.
25: $74.
0: Mate,
25: I'm not coming
7: I said, thanks a lot. Insurance. Pet insurance.
0: You don't want to take on big insurance?
25: No. Mate, if your dog's in trouble, it's in trouble. It's a dog.
7: Well, you know, you love it. Here's Mr. Heartless.
25: I'm with you, Breenie. No pet insurance.
7: Mr. Heartless.
25: No,
7: so you don't love your dogs?
25: I do love my dog.
7: And you'd put it down instead of paying $2,000?
25: That's
7: despicable. You're a grub.
0: How would you draw the line, Piggy? 2.5?
7: Oh, he's already thought about it. If his dog's going to go to the vet and get a needle, he says, how much is that? He says, $1,500. He said, look, just put it down.
25: Well, first of all, I think you're going to a very expensive vet, $1,500 for eight jabs. But I had to pay $2,000 recently for it when it chewed a ice pack.
0: How much?
25: Oh, that's right, it ate
3: it. Do you remember it ate
25: the ice pack? Yes.
3: Yeah, or earlier this year, it ate the ice pack. Mm. So I had to have all this sort of stuff. So it cost me a couple of thousand. That's my limit.
0: Right.
25: This is your boxer.
3: Yeah, my boxer, yeah.
7: Did he look up at you, then he looked at the vet and said, please don't charge more than $2,000.
0: It comes out with
25: the invoice.
7: Don't make it $2,200, vet. No.
0: I was more nervous about the invoice than Piggy's dog.
25: This is over $2,000.
7: Here's another
25: couple. We've had a good run, Bob.
7: Here's another couple of hundred. Just give it a needle.
25: Sit, shake. Yeah, we've had a good run.
7: You're a disgrace.
0: It's outstanding. 0460873873.
7: I do know how to charge vets.
0: Daniel says, boys, why is everyone putting together Christmas gifts for their kids? Isn't that what Santa's for? Yes, it is, Daniel. That's very true. Thank you very much. And Phil says, try putting together a garden shed on your own. I bet you can't do it. From Phil Vineyard.
7: Impossible.
9: No, I couldn't do that.
25: I've given up with all that stuff now.
0: Yeah.
25: I'm just
0: a garden shed on your own.
25: I just don't want to put stuff together. I'd rather someone do it for me.
7: You know
25: or
7: what?
25: Just buy it put together.
7: Just give Will Bottom's number out.
0: Yeah.
25: He won't go. He won't
7: Christmas
25: travel.
7: Time,
0: we'll get it up on Airtasker.
7: Special deals.
0: $75. Will Bottom will be there. He'll just
9: if you build a little garden Christmas shed for yourself, do you have to put it on top of a slab or you just chuck it out on the grass?
25: No, I think the minimum you can buy those concrete tiles. And put them down.
9: Oh, you put
25: and
9: them put there, down. Yeah. Oh, I see.
25: At a minimum.
9: Yeah.
25: But ideally, you want a concrete slab under your shed.
9: Because you've got to secure
25: it all to the
9: shed.
25: Concrete. Yeah.
9: Yeah.
0: Yeah.
25: Yep.
0: 131873, the open line number, thanks to your local club. We'll take a quick break. When we come back, the team news has come in for this afternoon's qualifying final between the Penrith and the Roosters. And there's a big out for the Panthers. So stay with us. That's coming up after the break.
32: 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The sun is shining, the temp is perfect. But as we know, there's always something happening with the weather. And no one knows that better than Central Queensland's favourite weatherman, Mike Griffin. Don't miss the updates on Friday morning thanks to Thinkwater as we check the weather that's affecting us and find out what's happening on the water. 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
4: 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Here's the big one for the Panthers. Luke Garner is out with a minor groin strain. So Blaise Talungi will start at centre in jumper 18. Jesse McLean joins the bench in jersey 22. Liam Henry will start at prop in jumper 16. Lindsay Smith goes to lock. Isaiah Yeo will start on the bench. For the Roosters, Egan Butcher starts in the back row in jersey 20. Selesi Fekete moves to the bench. And Angus Crichton won't be returning from a foot injury. So, summing that all up, Angus Crichton will not be back for the Roosters this afternoon. Isaiah Yeo will start on the bench for the Panthers, and Luke Garner is out with Blaise Talungi to start at centre in jumper 18. Interesting call there. Blaise Talungi to start in the centres. Piggy, I'll ask you about this one. Blaise Talungi's obviously lost his spot in the side earlier in the year due to his defence, and he's in week one of the finals, he'll be starting at centre.
0: Yeah, well, that's going to be the big thing, isn't it? Yeah. Now, we heard Brad Fittler talk about Luke Garner and them going at him. Well, if it's Blaise Talungi, nothing changes. There's no doubt that they're going to go at him. They're going to test him defensively. So he's going to have to prove himself there and in an unfamiliar role, really, playing in that centre position. So it's a big one for him. It's a challenge, but I'm sure he'll be up to it.
4: Okay, and just repeating that news for the Roosters, Angus Crichton won't return from a foot injury. Are we going to see, we hope we see Angus Crichton before the end of the season, don't we, Bryn? He's obviously off to rugby.
9: Yeah, he's hoping to play, really wants to play. He's been a great servant to rugby league through South Sydney and the Roosters, but he's off to play rugby union and wants to play for Australia at the World Cup next year, so we wish him all the best with that. It'd be good to see him on the field again, though, wouldn't it?
4: Yeah, it would be, absolutely.
9: And he sort of burst onto the scene at the Rabbitohs, and I remember he played a couple of games and there was a Friday night game where he was running those slightly wider lines as a back rower and he was bursting through, and that was when he really arrived as a player and went on to be a good player for New South Wales and Australia.
4: Okay. Some news on the way to the break, boys. Fears for 243 people after a passenger ship has vanished in Java Sea. An Indonesian passenger ship carrying just under 250 people has been reported missing after losing contact in the Java Sea. The boat went missing early on Sunday in bad weather, the country's search and rescue agency said in a statement. The Virgo Transport 8 ship set sail on Saturday from the East Java city of Surabaya to the South Kalimantan city of Banjarsman before losing contact, the agency said. So fears for 243 people there in the Indonesia. 131873, this is the Continuous Call Team, breaking back with more.
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2: 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Thanks to Coco Brew. 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
3: Yes, Continuous Call Team live from Combank Stadium. The news is 90 seconds away. Coming up after the news, plenty more coming up on the show. We're going to catch up with Paul Gallen and get the latest on his bet.

0: Just after the news, and Nick Ashman will join us from PointsBet. 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There's a couple texts coming in here. Someone says, flat pack furniture is like a relationship. It looks easy in the shop, then you get home and realise you're missing a few important pieces. Thank you for that one, Steve. Barb's messaged in saying, hey guys, Daryl, thank you, lucky stars. It was it's only $2,000 for those vaccinations. How's this for a bill, vet bill? 2 years ago, my three-year-old dog just had back surgery, $15,000. 2 years ago, he broke his femoral head. Surgery was $14,000. And 1 year later, his body rejected his new hip and another $4,000 to have it removed. That's $32,000 Barb has spent on her poor little dog. I'm not sure that might be the line for me.
1: But there's just no way for me.
0: Anyway, 131873, this is the Continuous Call Team. Stick around, more coming up after the news.
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3: Good afternoon, I'm Jamel Wells. The federal government claims there isn't a big enough fine to curb the behaviour of tech companies. Labor wants to legislate a digital duty of care to let users opt out of social media algorithms. Breaching the laws would trigger a $100 million fine. Communications Minister Annika Wells says it won't change how big tech operates.
4: This is about changing the behaviour of big tech, and ultimately this is about the social licence, and no particular figure that we mandate in Australia is going to be enough for the world's richest companies. It's got to be about what incentivises the change in behaviour.
3: Veterans Affairs Minister Matt Keogh says comments by Pauline Hanson about the Prime Minister's mother are out of line. Podcast clips have emerged of the One Nation leader criticising Marianne Albanese for living in public housing. Mr Keogh says the comments are unnecessary.
5: I think it's absolutely diabolical when any player in politics attacks anyone else's family. I don't think that should ever happen. Council housing, public housing is an incredibly important piece of our infrastructure to support people when they need access to housing, and to attack people for using that when they need it, that is not what we should see. We shouldn't see people punching down.
3: Tensions in the Middle East remain high after Houthi rebels seized islands along oil trade routes in the Red Sea. Saudi Arabia has closed a main oil pipeline after drones hit pump stations. It's feared the clashes could further disrupt energy supplies. The price of fuel is expected to rise this week. New South Wales could adopt Queensland-style youth crime laws under a coalition election pledge. The policy targets repeat offenders involved in gangland violence, home invasions and shootings by sending them to jail. Opposition leader Kelly Sloan says existing laws put the community at risk. Police are searching for two men after a shooting at Hamilton Hill in Perth South. A 38-year-old man is in a serious but stable condition. Advocates welcome an agreement between federal and state energy ministers to look at making plug-in solar and batteries available to all Australians. It will give renters, unit dwellers and low-income homes access to solar energy. In finance, one Australian dollar is buying around 71.6 US cents.
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3: Rybakina has powered down an ace on championship point to beat Aryna Sabalenka and win the US Open. Craig Gabriel is there.
6: $5.5 million US dollars is the prize check for Elena Rybakina for winning her first US Open and her third career major. She won Wimbledon in 2022 and this year the Australian Open. Rybakina beat Aryna Sabalenka 6-4, 5-7, 6-2, and in doing so, hasn't only claimed the US Open but also the world number one ranking. It snaps Sabalenka's run of 99 consecutive weeks at the top top. Rybakina is just the third woman since 2000 to win the Australian and US Opens in the same year, joining Angie Kerber and who else but Sabalenka. Craig Gabriel, New York.
3: In this afternoon's NRL, the Panthers are about to face the Roosters in a qualifying final. In the NRLW, the Broncos beat the Warriors 52-18. The Titans lead the Knights 28-16. In today's AFLW, Melbourne

0: Melbourne beat Port Adelaide by 51 points. In the fourth quarter, Richmond leads St Kilda 57-36. Brisbane Lions play Hawthorn at the MCG on Saturday in their quest for another AFL Grand Final berth after beating Adelaide by 53 points.
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9: Partly cloudy this afternoon, 28 for Rocky, 23 for Yeppoon, Gladstone 25 and Billawilla 29 degrees.
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1: Welcome back to the Continuous Call team. We are live from CommBank Stadium on this Sunday afternoon ahead of the qualifying final between the Penrith Panthers and the Sydney Roosters. We're going to get to Bruni's breaking news in just a second, but if you did miss that team news, thanks to Gamble Aware New South Wales, the big one, Luke Garner is out with a minor groin strain for the Panthers. So Blaise Talungi will start at centre in jumper 18. Lindsay Smith starts at prop in jumper 16. Lindsay Smith back to lock. Isaiah Yeo will be off the bench for the minor premiers. For the Roosters, Egan Butcher starts in the back row. Selesi Fichetti moves to the bench, and Angus Crichton will not be returning from a foot injury today. Time for this.
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1: Mr. Neil Breen.
4: Yes, well, everyone's been a bit confused today because the announcement came out from the NRL that next week's Warriors final, because they lost to the Dolphins yesterday, so they host a final next week in week two against the Newcastle Knights, has been announced for 4:05 p.m. on Sunday, Australian time, 6:05 p.m. in New Zealand, and it will be at Eden Park. It won't be at Go Media Stadium. It'll be at Eden Park. And everyone thought, well, hang on a second. Why is they getting an eight-day turnaround? And then the other final, which will be the Sharks against the loser of Roosters and Panthers. Roosters and Panthers, whoever loses, will only get a six-day turnaround and play Saturday night. It's all to do with television because the broadcasters insist on a Saturday night game, not a Saturday afternoon game. And if you played the Warriors game on the Saturday and it was a 7:30 start, that would be 9:30 local time. So to avoid that, the NRL's given them an eight-day turnaround and will only give the loser of today's game, who will be a top-four team when they host a final, a six-day turnaround. Thoughts, boys? Just the way it goes?
5: Well, the way it goes.
6: I lost interest halfway through it. I'm okay with it, mate.
5: Yeah, I understand it. Like,
6: absolutely.
5: The time difference over there with New Zealand and everything, if it fits in, it's a Sunday, it's a Sunday. At least everyone's getting at least 6 days, and that's what they asked for, I think, the RLPA and everything. So
6: you can't expect them to play a game at 9 o'clock.
5: No, that's not right.
6: Ken,
5: no.
6: Yeah.
5: No, you can't. It is what ridiculous. It is, and they've had to deal with it. That's the best solution.
1: Bruni, while we're here, any indication as to whether if Panthers lose today and they have to play next week in the semi-final, do we know if they'd have it here at CommBank or at a call?
4: Against the Sharks, it could be either or. Either or. It'll just depend on whether the NRL thinks they can get more than 32-odd thousand, if they can get 40 or 50,000. I don't know that they would. I think they'd be better off coming back here to CommBank Stadium.
5: Sell it out, 30,000.
4: Yeah, sell it out. Yeah. And the NRLs would have to put a much bigger effort in to help the Sharks out, because that revelation last night before the match, Piggy, when you were talking to Dino Mezzatesta about the buses, and there were five buses.
5: Yeah, three left then.
6: Did you nearly fall off your lounge chair?
4: I nearly fell off my lounge chair, Big Mark.
6: Well, were you disgusted that he had five buses?
4: Five? I couldn't believe it. Okay, now, there's been another story bubbling around for the last few days, and there's been bits and pieces here and there. And
6: let's hear the truth.
4: Well, this is all to do with whether Peter Volandis will be installed as the full-time executive chair of the NRL. Now, we know that there were a lot of rules put in place that they never wanted a chairperson to also be the CEO, but there's some loopholes in the rule. I won't go into all the technicalities, but if the NRL Commission decides they need to get a person to do a special job, they're able to do it, despite what the other laws say. Now, that's not going to happen today. There was lots of thoughts that announcement would be made today, but it appears as though there's a few days for that to play out. But I would expect some stage in the next 7 days, that announcement will be made and he won't be at racing anymore. And he'll move on. He'll run the rugby league full time. And look, people in rugby league can object and everything, but who's going to?
5: No one.
4: Who's going to?
6: Are they all scared of him?
4: No one. Yeah, they're all scared of him. But also, he drives a good deal.
5: Yeah.
4: He's made the game a fortune. He doesn't get everything right. And the way that he's run rugby league over the last several years is incredible.
5: Yep.
4: Do you want to do a quick injury report? Who's it for, Daryl?
6: D-Pete. That was a deep hit with a sniff. That makes a difference.
1: You can't just get to a couple of weeks ago in the season and just go deep hit.
5: Don't give up on it.
6: Okay, ask me again.
1: Daryl, who's the injury report for?
6: At Lowe's.
1: It's for deep heat ice gel, now available in extra strength. Feel at work, always read the label and follow directions for use. Lika Halasima was ruled out due to a hamstring injury in the warm-up for the Warriors yesterday. He felt his hamstring in the first stride out, which is not good. There's no word yet whether he'll be fit for next week. They need him. He's a gun. Yep. Jackson Ford, an ankle injury early in the second half, didn't return. Webster said post-match he wasn't good and he's gone for scans today. Tom Flegler for the Dolphins. Early head knock, it was a category one. He didn't come back, but they got a week off. Yeah, that's what happens when you win a prelim.
6: When you win the first week, you get a prelim
1: and you get a week off. Sharks got through unscathed. Cohen Hess suffered a head knock for the Cowboys, category one. Yeah. He was out for the rest of the game, but it doesn't matter because they are out for
6: the season.
1: Well,
6: he's missed Mad Monday today too. Who knows? Sunday.
1: It's Sunday.
5: I have a big headache.
1: Do you have a Mad Sunday?
6: Of course you
7: Silly
6: do.
7: Sunday.
1: Silly Sunday. Yeah. Oh.
5: Silly Sunday.
7: And it all leads into a very terrible Tuesday.
1: What about last year when the NRL staff have a thing called Tipsy Tuesday? You know what? I'm going to get people in trouble here. They have a thing called Tipsy Tuesday. They go to Clovelly Bowls Club and play barefoot bowls and have a chicken schnitzel and a couple of
5: drinks.
1: Schooners. Yeah, but it's nothing wild, right?
6: No, of course not.
1: But they now, I can say this because Andrew Abdo was the CEO and he used to put it on, but he never told the staff. They never told our PVL, I mean. He never told Volandis.
6: Is that why he got the fleet?
1: One of our journos was chasing around some Kangaroos news last year and he couldn't get anyone at the NRL because they were Tipsy Tuesday. So he rang PVL and he said, why don't you ring someone at the NRL? Like, what are you ringing me for? He goes, oh, because they're all at Tipsy Tuesday.
5: That's fair enough.
1: Anyway, there was
7: big
1: drama.
7: Week.
1: The judiciary report is for Bryden's lawyers. 50 years of experience. They are the lawyers you need on your side. And everyone who got charged yesterday just gets a fine with an early plea. So there'll be no suspensions out of yesterday's games as we head towards next week. And that's it. Andrew was looking very anxious there while I was doing the news. He's obviously got a guest line up, but he doesn't want that guest to be late.
7: Well, thank you, Breenie. That is Breenie's breaking news. Let's bring in that guest now. It's our very own. He's a Sharks legend, Paul Gallen. Very happy after last.
6: Why are we worried about this?
1: Oh, well, we're stressed.
6: Boring. Boring.
8: Hey, guys. No, I'm with you, mate. I have a lot of better things to do on a Sunday than talk to you too, bro. I mean, you fool.
6: Yeah, I agree. Well, let's just hang up on it.
8: I'll tell you one thing. Listen to you, Brandy. Why wouldn't they just play the Warriors at 5:30 so it gets streams back in Australia at 7:30? Wouldn't that be more common sense approach?
1: No, that's the
5: other way around.
6: Oh, this is our expert.
1: If they played at 5:30, that'd be 3:30.
8: Oh, okay.
1: Hang on a second. How many games did you play in New Zealand, Gal, in your career?
8: Hey, I got you. Hey. Thank you.
7: Damage control.
8: Hey, I'm flying high at the moment. I want me bed versus JT. Sharky's in the second week of the semis. Everything's going good.
7: Yeah, so Gal, walk us through, for those who weren't familiar with your bet with JT, what was that about?
8: So JT come up with a bet that if the Cowboys won, I had to buy a print of his latest print that he just come out with some world-renowned artist. And I said, mate, if the Cowboys win, I'll buy two. I said, but if the Sharkies win, you have to catch the Shark supporters bus from Ocean Protect Stadium to the ground. Now, 2 years ago when the Sharks knocked out the Cowboys, we had a similar bet. JT, to his credit, did jump on the bus, but he jumped on the bus for about 100 metres and jumped off. So I specifically said he has to catch the bus the entire way. Now, I can tell you, I've already copped the message of JT this morning asking if I can let him off the bet. There will not be a chance that will be happening if he catches the bus the whole way.
6: I mean, you'd think he would be a man of honour, wouldn't you?
8: Absolutely. And I'll tell you what I did. I did just because I actually, the print that came out, I actually am a bit of a JT fan. I like him. He's probably a future immortal. I actually did go and buy one for him. So I have fulfilled my part of the bet anyway. So he will catch the bus the whole way.
6: Beautiful.
1: What's the print you have to buy? What is a friend of his is an artist?
8: Nah, it's not a friend of his. Look, it's a world-renowned artist. I'm driving at the moment, so I can't stop picking up my phone, but it's a world-renowned artist. A lot of people know he's done a lot of collaborations with celebrities, and he's done a collaboration with Jonathan Thurston of him kicking the field goal from the 2015 grand final. So it's
9: very nice.
8: It only goes on sale for 72 hours. So that started on Friday. So I think it might end it ended today. So for 72 hours, $100 a pop, free delivery. So it's not a bad piece. He does look pretty good. And as I said, JT for me is probably going to be in the mortar one day. So I actually go and buy myself one.
7: And Gal, before we let you go, mate, what were your thoughts on the Sharks' performance last night? I think the Cowboys probably, I don't know, I don't think both teams were at their best, but do you think the Sharks have got more in them than week two? Do you think there's still a chance to go further than next week?
8: Yeah, particularly, I think they'll play the Roosters. I think the Panthers will get the job done today. And I just think we saw over the weekend how important team spines are. Look, the Warriors have survived all year with a lot of injuries around their spine. They've lost multiple halfbacks throughout the year, but their forward pack has always got them home. I just feel in big games, you need your spine at the top of your game. They need to be playing really, really well. I think we saw last night with the Sharkies, the fact Trinder had been out for a few weeks, Nico Hines was arrested last week, so I think they'll get better in that department. And obviously, if the forwards just control their battle in the middle of the field, I think the halves will get better and they can definitely get the job done next week, who I think it will be against the Roosters.
7: Beautiful. Thanks for your time, Gal. Appreciate it, mate. Enjoy the footy on this Sunday, Arvo.
8: Thanks, guys. See you later.
7: There he is, Paul Gallen there. Rugby league great. Member of the Continuous Call team and the Channel 9 coverage as well.
9: Brilliant.
7: There'd be a few seats for JT to take on that bus, wouldn't there? Doesn't sound like they're packed to the rafters.
9: Well, how many people allowed on a bus? You'd think Gal would go with him, wouldn't you?
4: Like, they could go together.
9: Isn't a Cronulla immortal? Shouldn't he be on it with him?
4: Well, they have the G train. Didn't they have the G train going in yesterday? Or last
9: yeah, but
4: night?
9: I don't think they probably paid him for that. I mean, the bus, no.
7: What are you suggesting?
9: No cash. No Will Bottom.
7: 131873, the open line number. 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
10: 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The temp is perfect. But as we know, there's always something happening with the weather. And no one knows that better than Central Queensland's favourite weatherman, Mike Griffin. 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
7: Continuous Call team live from CommBank Stadium on this Sunday afternoon on the text line. Brett says, hi guys. Jonathan Thurston will have to drive the bus because Cronulla don't travel. Thank you for that one, Brett. 0460 873 873. Points bet. Got a leg in your same game multi that's lacking heat. Pull them before the start of the second half and keep your multi alive. It's a very good afternoon to Points Bet's Nick Ashman. G'day, Nick.
16: Afternoon. Happy finals. Round one. One game to go. And some might say the most anticipated one of the four this weekend.
7: Yeah, absolutely, mate. We know the Panthers are hot favourites leading into this one. I guess we're talking with Freddie before. The Roosters have got talent stacked right across the park, and a late change with Blaise Talangi starting at centre with the Panthers probably gives the Roosters a little bit more hope, I think.
16: Yeah, you'd think so, wouldn't you? There's still $3.20 outsiders at this point, $1.34 for the Panthers. They're still the hot favourites. The line keeps on moving from 8.5 to 9.5. It's sitting at 9.5 right now. That head start, obviously, with the Roosters. The totals line's an interesting one. It's 42.5, and it's sort of gone up and down a bit like a yo-yo as well. So we go looking for a couple of stats to try and find a bet. It's amazing that whatever Penrith's home ground has been over the years, they've played each other 56 times and it's 28 apiece. But in finals level, it's 4-1 in favour of the Panthers. The last clash between the two clubs was back in 2024. It was 30-10 to the Panthers. Roosters did win that critical game, though, a few weeks back, which I reckon will give them a little bit of a mental stimulation that they need after a couple of losses and that sort of week off, if you like. I just sort of wonder where everyone's head's at, because before that Roosters victory 3 weeks ago, guys, it was 12-1 to the Panthers in the previous 13 games. So, interesting one. Robert Toyer, he's a try scorer for you. He had that one disallowed in the last game. A lot of people think it probably should have counted. And he scored in the previous two games before that. You can get $3.30 about him scoring this afternoon. So, only other thing I can tell you, Mike, is you've got the Pullum special. And what I've done, I've had a three-leg bet. I've taken the Roosters plus 9.5, Toyer anytime, and under 53.5 points in total. You can get $6 right now on that treble on points bet. And if at halftime, anytime before the ref blows his whistle, before the second half, you think one of those legs is in danger, just pull it and they'll recalculate your odds. And providing you get those last two legs, you'll get paid out as a winner.
7: How good's that, Nick? And very quickly, Max is on the text line saying, love Nick Ashman. Where is he on the drink today?
16: Oh, Max, I might have tied one on there last night, mate. So I'm at my brother's birthday lunch. I've just had a prawn toast and a steak, a Wagyu steak, and I hope this game's a good one because I might fall asleep by halftime if it's not.
7: Very good, Nick. Thanks for your company, mate. We'll enjoy your footy on the Sunday arvo.
16: See you, boys. Have a good call.
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7: Gone off too early there, Big Mike, didn't I?
9: Yeah, it happens regularly.
7: It's an issue. It's an issue. Before we do get to the break, Nick was actually having to, I think he missed the lacrosse yesterday because he was umpiring children's cricket, wasn't he? Is that right, Andrew?
9: That's what he said.
7: Well, that's what he said.
4: That's a smother.
7: I think Max was
4: and now he's just come up with the hangover.
7: Yeah.
9: Every week.
4: He's out at a late lunch.
17: Hang on. Can I ask a question? It's September 12 yesterday, and he was umpiring children's cricket.
4: That's an early start.
17: That's a very early start for children's cricket.
9: Might be a late finish.
17: Hey, talking about umpiring... you might have talked about this on the call last night, Piggy. I'm not too sure. It's hard to listen to you at the ground because of the delay.
4: Yeah.
17: But how about the touchy, how much he was on the field?
4: Oh, yeah.
17: The touchy on this side, on the grandstand side, was forever 10 metres into the field the whole time and get back 10.
4: You know
17: go
4: why.
17: Go there. Go there.
4: You know why.
17: Why?
4: It's finals time.
17: They got to be out there. He wants to be on TV.
4: Get
17: off the field. It used to be the trainers who were on the field.
4: Until we all blew up so much
17: about it, the NRL finally got the trainers off the field. Now the touchies are out there.
7: He had a fresh haircut, didn't he?
17: Yes.
7: He was on the field. You know, it's funny, all the boys in the Queensland and New South Wales Cup and stuff, because there'd only be one televised, it might be different now, but there'd only be one televised game a week, and you'd know who had it because all the boys would have fresh
4: cuts.
17: Ready to go.
4: Fresh cuts.
7: Yeah. 131-873. This is the continuous call team. We are counting down till kickoff, about 40 minutes away here at Combank Stadium. The second qualifying final, the Penrith Panthers, they take on the Sydney Roosters. I cannot wait. It's a cracker day out here in Parramatta. Just on the way to the break, Jai's management, with the support of the Rabbitohs, are holding the Stand With Jai Arrow Gala Dinner on Tuesday, the 22nd of September at the Star in Sydney, with all proceeds going towards Jai and his family. Just Google Stand With Jai Arrow Gala Dinner. 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
7: It's time for the Continuous Call Team Sunday Footy Quiz. Each week we have a $150 Lowe's digital gift card to be won. It's a Who Am I quiz on Sundays this season. Don't call now. You'll need to hear all three clues we give out across the afternoon and then listen for the cue to call if you think you've got the correct answer. Clue two this afternoon, I'm 25 years old and I play on the wing. I'm 25 years old and I play on the wing. And stick around for the third clue, which will be in the next sort of 30 minutes time before kickoff. And if you've got all those three clues, you'll have the chance to win that $150 Lowe's digital gift card. If you have that answer, 0460 873 873. Well, boys, I'd have to say one of the highlights this year of the Sunday continuous call team started with the impressions of one Cooper Johns on our Neil Breen here. And then Neil Breen responded in kind with a great Cooper impersonation a few weeks ago, I've got to say.
4: Yeah. Unrehearsed.
7: Unrehearsed.
4: Yep. Off the top.
7: Off the top. Yeah. Now, there's been another development.
4: Right.
7: Cooper on the continuous call team yesterday had a few things. He made a claim about our Breenie. Let's take a listen.
23: Speaking of name droppers, Dan says, boys, I've got one better than Richard Callender. Neil Breen, biggest name dropper.
24: No, he's not in the same stratosphere.
9: Breeny
24: goes Breeny. Good, though. Breeny's not bad at it.
23: Breeny doesn't drop names, does he?
9: Like who? Like
23: he
9: who,
23: does.
9: Who are some of his drops?
24: In his great columns.
25: Yeah, but he drops names in times where he doesn't even need to. So he'll be like, you know, I was walking down the cafe the other day and Peter Sterling was there. And it's like just really random people. You go, what? And it's not even imperative to the story. And then in the outbreak, I go, what? Why'd you even bring it up? I go, well, he was there. I said, but he had nothing to do with the story. You're talking about how you had a bad barista.
9: Still, I was two streets away. Yeah. I saw him run past.
7: Actually, now that Cooper's mentioned it, you were telling us how you saw an NRL fullback at the pub yesterday.
4: Yeah.
7: Why you were telling us about it.
4: No, I enjoyed seeing them sitting outside the Paddington Inn. Mm. And I don't know, I just feel as though NRL players are under siege. And to see them sitting there having a beer and just being left alone, I don't know.
9: So you think the NRL players are under siege by the media?
4: Yeah, and the public.
9: Would you think you're part of the media?
4: Yeah.
9: So this time you took it easy on them, even though Cooper thinks you can drop a name better than Richard.
4: I think
9: Callender. That's a big statement.
4: I think. To be fair, like in my own journalistic career, I think I've been very fair on players with regards to player behaviour. And there's also another area I never, ever go, and I defy anyone listening to come up with an instance where I ever bagged a ref. I think it is a thankless task.
17: refs. I feel sorry for them.
9: I've got no proof of this, but you're saying you have never bagged a referee.
17: Correct.
9: But you, my friend, are the most unique person in the history of sport.
0: Correct. Harry, what do you think? What about when he's coaching your soccer team?
9: Oh, yeah.
0: Hold on a second.
9: Yeah, that's right.
0: Do I have you on a technicality here?
7: He doesn't bag refs unless they're volunteer 13-year-olds. Yeah.
0: Saturday morning. They kick the ball in your head and you get a concussion.
9: You get knocked out.
17: No, but I hate the discussion. I just think it's a thankless task. As opposed to the touchy running on the field. I'm happy to give him a touch-up.
7: Oh, yeah.
17: I'm happy to give him a touch-up.
7: Great deflection on the name-dropping, by the way.
17: No, but I... no, I do believe, and like I'm 58, and I believe a lot in the media, and I've always thought this, forget how young they are. Mm. Like they're just, mainly they're just dudes in their 20s.
25: Yep.
17: And I think it's easy to forget when you're 58 what it was like to be 20 and 22. Well, you know, like when I played club rugby, which was completely different to the NRL, but our main priority was to not get injured so it didn't affect the night out. You forget what it's like, right, to be young and want to have not just a good time, I mean a wild time.
9: You forgot to mention the Ella brothers. Are they part of your team?
17: The Ella brothers.
9: Don't start. Yes, I played with Glenn Gary.
17: No, I didn't. I saw them playing table tennis at my club once.
9: Here he goes. No. Anyway, Cooper, there you go. You happy now? We got a response from him. Cooper loves it.

0: Cooper work on Sundays?
1: I doubt. No, he's hungover normally. Well, sometimes he works he's here. Just, some, he does both days sometimes.
0: We do both days.
1: But he doesn't do it both we back
0: alternate.
1: To back.
0: Well, we alternate for each other.
2: He's got a miso playing for the Giants in the AFLW. They got their derby today, actually, at Henson Park against the Swans.
3: Yeah, Henson Park. The Swans AFLW have never had more publicity in their life ever since the blokes played up with the strippers.
0: Why?
3: Oh, because it put a lot of focus on the women's team and their reaction to it. And all of their press conferences were attended by 20 journos.
0: Really?
3: All this attention went on them.
1: Is it difficult to get male strippers?
3: I don't think the Swans women's team hired male strippers, Big Bud. I think it was the men's team hired them. The strippers.
1: Saying that the girls tried to get back at them by getting some male strippers there. Geez, they would have loved it if I was a male stripper.
2: Do you reckon?
1: Imagine that. They said, have a look at those champions. They'd be booing from the rafters. Ooh, send him back.
0: Refund. Do I reckon what?
1: Rolsey. Here's your mate, Rolsey.
0: Oh, Jason. There we go.
1: How good's he look?
0: He's looking great. Look, he's not coaching.
3: He's dressed up like he looks like he's at a resort in Fiji or something.
0: Yeah.
3: He's got the shorts and the shoes.
1: He looks good.
0: See you, Jason.
1: Just going to say he's going on holidays without our car soon.
0: Let's hope he's not driving.
1: Is it too early?
0: Nah, let's go.
2: Well, I was just going to ask, boys, do you reckon Cooper and his relationship, I'm not sure, what's his girlfriend's name, Poppy? Do you think he would? Who do you think would claim to be the superior athlete? Do you think Cooper would claim that?
1: Of course he would.
0: Well, there's no way in the world he could claim that.
3: She would now.
0: She'd be claiming it every day of the week.
3: She would now.
1: I'm not sure her credentials, but she must be a pretty handy player if she's playing first grade in GWS.
2: 131-873, the open line number. We've just seen the Roosters and the Panthers heading out to warm up out here on the field at Combank Stadium. There was some big news coming through earlier. If you did just join us, Luke Garner is out with a minor groin strain for the Panthers. So Blaise Talangi starts in the centres. Isaiah Yeo will be starting off the bench this afternoon. And for the Roosters, Egan Butcher will be starting in the back row. Selesi Fichetti goes to the bench. Angus Crichton will not be returning this afternoon. Not too far away. We're into the last sort of half hour before kickoff here at Combank Stadium. The second qualifying final, the minor premiers, the Penrith Panthers, preparing to take on the Sydney Roosters here in Parramatta. This is the continuous call team. Mike Pearsall, Daryl Broman, Mark Piggy Riddell, and Neil Breen. We'll take a quick break. 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
2: Welcome back to the continuous call team here live from CommBank Stadium ahead of the second qualifying final. The Panthers preparing to take on the Roosters full time in the NRLW's final match of the regular season. The Gold Coast Titans have defeated the Knights 32 points to 20. So that ladder is locked in now. As we know, the Roosters finished first, the Titans second, Broncos in third with their win today, and the West Tigers in fourth as well. So the NRLW's regular season has wrapped up. Boys, a text in here, and it's one of the ones that sort of comes up this time of the year, every year. Given the beautiful afternoon we've got here, it's, what, 20 to 4, Parramatta, mid-20 degrees. Pete's texted in, how about having the discussion about grand final kickoff at 3 p.m. Have it going back to a day grand final. Be better for everyone. I'm sure the NRL wouldn't lose money, maybe a little bit, but it would be well worth it. Brenny, I'm sure you're across all the reasonings behind this.
0: Mate.
2: It's just too...
0: Let's let it go.
3: Yeah. I'm across all the reasoning.
0: Let it go.
3: And I'll put up whatever. I personally would love an afternoon grand final.
1: Yeah.
3: Like, you know, everyone. I want to rekindle the memories of when I was a kid in the 70s and the 80s and the... I'd love that. But no matter what anyone says, put your cards on the table and I'll raise you $5.3 billion over 7 years.
0: He's done the deal and that's it.
3: The deal's
0: got the
3: done.
0: Money,
3: and
0: they play when, they
3: and when the broadcasters pay top dollar, I mean top dollar, then they want it in the top dollar earning slot. Why are the Warriors getting an 8-day rest and the loser of today getting a 6-day rest? Because the broadcaster wants a 7:50 p.m. Saturday night because the ads and eyeballs are more and the ads are more valuable. And you can't put the Warriors on at 9:50 local time.
0: They've got to get a return.
3: That's what it's about.
0: On their money.
3: The game has is increasingly revolving around money. Yeah. Like, what did I hear last week? Hamiso Tabuai-Fidau, who was magnificent last night. He's my favourite player in the competition. He wants $1.4 million a year. Why? $5.3 billion broadcast deal.
0: Yes.
3: Right? The money the game has generated has made everything in the game about money. And all the players now, and this contract and that contract, everyone goes, the Hammer can't get $1.4 million. That's ridiculous. Well, he can.
2: Yeah.
3: Because you've got to stand on his digs and go, well, NRL headquarters is bringing in
0: $5.3 million.
3: What's he standing on? His digs.
0: Okay.
2: Oh, his digs.
3: That's what you your feet. His heels.
1: There's a lot of things going on in the world, and rugby league in particular, but I think you have neglected the most important thing that's happened over the last few weeks.
3: What?
1: I think the fact that you've neglected your son and I've had to take control of a lot of stuff with him. And I think he's now come out of his shell a fair bit and I've taught him a lot of stuff, including some, you know, colourful language and some other stuff about life things.
3: I know.
1: And he's benefited from it. Do you agree, Piggy?
3: People at home should know that Big Man's taken it on himself to explain certain things about birds and other things about bees.
0: In the ad breaks.
3: Yes.
1: And he's a better man for it.
3: Quite frankly.
1: I mean, I've never seen him so happy. He said, I wonder why that happens.
3: Can you not? Harry, can you go and check if there's food down in the media box or something?
1: He goes and gets me pies and he's so happy for him. He's a different kid.
0: He's done a great job today.
1: Look at him. Mate, he's a different boy. His hair's going blonde instead of red. I mean, it's a big, big winner, isn't it?
3: What's your new grandson's name?
1: Taj.
3: Taj?
1: Yeah.
3: Well, I can tell you. So what is this? When I'm 70 and Taj is 12, I'm going to rock straight round to Taj's place. He's 12. I'm going to say, listen, son, I'm going to give you some lessons in the birds
0: and some
3: others about the bees.
1: You don't think I would have already done that?
3: Actually, you'll get in real early.
1: Yeah, actually, let me think about that. That's 12 years. I'll be 82. Maybe I won't be here. I might be up for you, champion.
2: Oh.
1: Anyway.
2: All right, boys.
1: Thank me. Thank me later, mate. All right?
2: Boys, not too far away from kickoff here, about 20 minutes away at CommBank Stadium. Let's hear from Roosters half Daily Cherry Evans speaking with Billy Slater before the match on Channel 9.
12: Chez, your 21st finals game. Finals footy in September, how good is it?
14: Yeah, it's great to be a part of it. The opportunity that we've given ourselves this year to finish top four is very exciting, and to be here against a red-hot Penrith side, there's you know, a really intense feeling about the game, but also a really strong confidence within our four walls.
12: You've carried the weight of leadership your whole career, but you're back in the number seven jersey this afternoon, no Sam Walker. Do you feel the extra responsibility of the team today?
14: Yeah, look, it's really funny. There's obviously going to be a change in roles when it comes to the way Hugo and I play the game. So, you know, those things, those opportunities, they don't sort of get looked at as a player as a daunting prospect. The idea of me having to take more control of the side, really make sure I bring my best kicking game, best running game and best defensive game, they're things that you want to bring to the team. So the fact that I've been given permission to do it is really exciting.
2: There he is, Daly Cherry-Evans there speaking with Billy Slater. And on the way to the break, we'll hear from Nathan Cleary, the Penrith halfback, speaking with Alana Ferguson.
15: Nathan, you excited?
16: Yeah, very excited. Sunday, Arvo footy in finals time. How good?
15: Conditions are perfect too. Other than the intensity going up, does much else change?
16: Not really, but as you said, you know, intensity definitely needs to go up, and it will from both sides, but I think more of that scrambling defence will be evident today, so just staying patient in attack and building that momentum.
2: Continuous call team. We'll take a quick break. When we come back, we'll hear from Roosters coach Trent Robinson ahead of kickoff.
13: 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In songs. 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And there's the one we spin each morning on 4RO. Thanks to Harvey Norman Electrical and Computers. Where would we be without the wheel? 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
2: Welcome back to the Continuous Call Team live from Combank Stadium. Just some news out of the break here. One person's been killed and more than 100 rescued on Sunday after a ferry sailing between the Indonesian islands of Java and Borneo was hit by bad weather, rescue officials have said. Rescuers now searching for the remaining passengers. It's understood as many as 140 remain unaccounted for. Earlier reports said the ferry was carrying 243 passengers and crew when they lost contact with officials sailing north in bad weather from Java to Borneo. So one person killed, more than 100 rescued, and hopefully rescue crews can get to the rest of the passengers who were on board. We've got a $100 Harvey Norman voucher to give away to our caller of the day. Congratulations to Phil from Winston Hills, who suggested buying a spa voucher for the wife when you're trying to do a flat pack, so there's no arguments. I think that's great. That's sound advice, I think, from Phil.
3: Clever. Very good advice.
20: Good advice. Yeah.
2: Yeah.
20: Actually, I reckon I'd get her the spa voucher if she returned it in like a tab voucher for me to punt while I'm putting the flat pack
2: together. Oh, because you like listening to the racing.
20: Like for like, yeah.
2: Yeah, very good. Congratulations to Phil from Winston Hills. You won a $100 voucher thanks to Harvey Norman. Harvey Norman loves the footy. Kick off the season with super savings on TVs and soundbars. Get set to catch all the action at Harvey Norman now. And it is time for our continuous call team Sunday footy quiz. We have a $150 Lowe's digital gift card to be won. It's a Who Am I? Don't call now. You'll need this this final clue we give out. And then listen for the cue to call if you think you've got the correct answer. The final clue this afternoon, I've scored 30 tries this season for the Panthers and I'm one of the big man's favourite players. Who am I? I've scored 30 tries for the Panthers this season and I'm one of the big man's favourite players. If you think you've got the correct answer, call the prize line on 1300 722 873. That's 1300 722 873. It's all thanks to Lowe's. Lowe's menswear. Great range, great value and great service. It is that time of the day where we say farewell to our great mate Neil Breen. Breeny, your last thoughts on this one, mate, before we let you go here at Combank Stadium. Gee, it's going to be a hell of a qualifying final.
20: Okay, well, a couple of weeks ago, I said the West Tigers would get beaten by the Roosters.
2: Yes, you did.
20: Then the next week, I said there's just no way the Eels could win, and they got rolled. Oh, no, they won. So I'm batting about zero from my last five. But I can't see any way that the Panthers lose today.
2: All right. Jump on points bet.
20: There it is. Get on the Roosters.
2: Nick Ashman's just called me. The Roosters are coming in hot.
20: Get on the Roosters. I've been terrible. Oh, my God.
2: How'd you end up in the tipping this
20: year? I was on the 40 percentile. So I was about... halfway through the field, but I wasn't at the bottom.
1: Mate, a couple of aisles you are too, including an ember.
20: I just could not get hot. Actually, I'll tell you what, like, and everyone will have their own reason why they tip badly, but mine was I just had blind faith in the Broncos and the Raiders.
2: Yeah.
20: I just had blind faith in them that they'd come, and they just didn't. They were awful. And then you're behind the eight ball.
2: Yeah.
20: The only team I did well on this year in tipping were the Dragons. I never tipped them once.
4: Thanks.
20: So it's 19 wins and 5.
4: I tipped him every week. All week, every week. And
2: well,
4: Parramatta.
2: That would have been, a 20-point swing immediately as the 20-point start.
4: Every week.
20: Yeah, I refuse to. I just wouldn't get on the Newcastle bandwagon. I was definitely with the Dolphins and the Panthers.
1: Well, he said that 3 months ago they'll win the comp.
20: No, in terms of tipping them regularly.
1: Have we got that audio yet? Anyone search for that?
2: We'll dig it up. We'll dig it up.
20: Mate, just AI it. Put it through Claude.
4: ChatGPT. I'm more than happy to sit here and say I was saying it, and I have been saying it for months.
1: 3 months.
4: Yep.
2: Yeah. Congratulations to John from Picton has won the $150 Lowe's gift card. And before we bid farewell to Breeny and take our final break before the action, here's Roosters coach Trent Robinson with Danica Mason and Brad Fittler on Channel 9.
21: Trent Robinson joins us live now. Trent, good to see you this afternoon. Good luck as well. What do you make when you hear of these comparisons between what you guys did with Cooper Cronk and now DCG?
22: Look, I think it's a good story. They're two very different players, but also great temperaments, which is obviously why we signed him at the start of the year, and it's been great to have him, and this is why he's here.
1: I'm sure at a time like this where you lose your other half, Sam Walker, what's he been like at training this week working with Hugo?
22: He's always shared his knowledge always. He's always been good at communicating with all players around him, and obviously Sam and him have spent a lot of time together, and then now that's passed on to Hugo. They spent a lot of time talking what do they want from each other and then handing over the reins.
1: Talk about Sam. Like some of the players at the moment, how quick they're coming back. You look at Isaiah, 3 weeks with a torn pec. Francis, the back row in Newcastle, dislocated his elbow. Braden Trindle, a couple of weeks. What are they going through, the players at the moment? Like how long would Sam spend at training with physios?
22: Yeah, so, you know, the body's an amazing thing. We put limits on what we think that it can achieve or not. And so what the players are doing is they're working 24/7, whether it's either recovering or training to get back, and physios and doctors aren't putting limits on it, which is a good thing.
21: When we have a look at these team cards, thanks to Maccas as well, you've got all your players who you rested last week back in action as well. But it was only a few weeks ago that you guys last faced the Panthers here. You guys got away with the win as well. What did you take out of that victory?
22: Oh, look, there's always lessons in everything. You know, we thought we played a good game that last time. I thought it was high tempo, lots of plays in the game. And we also thought we could take other opportunities during that game as well. So there's always the what do we want to keep, what do we want to improve on.
1: Well, in that game, your online defence was mostly the thing that saved you. Now, up against Penrith, you got a different team. You got Isaiah Yeo playing. And the other one in the late selection, Blaze Talangi.
5: Now, what are you thinking about when you look at Blaze Talungi in this side? Does it change anything that you came in thinking about?
22: Yeah, so we obviously saw the change an hour and a half ago. We go and do our little bit of work. We pass on some bits to the players where we think there's opportunities around Blaze, and then also what he wants to do with the ball. So it's like any review, but you just do it an hour and a half before rather than a couple of days before.
2: 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This is the Continuous Call team. 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
28: 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Four in a row to the men for the mountain.
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0: get past their rivals from the East, the Sydney Roosters.
1: Cherry Evans through the hands, Tedesco goes across to Billy Smith, and that is slick football from the Sydney Roosters.
0: The Chooks have been one of the favourites all season.
2: Butch gives it to the Wanganeeta Wazi. He's a magician.
1: They're on fire, aren't they, the Chookies?
0: But with their recent form slump, we'll be out to prove they can still dominate.
3: I will dominate.
0: It's the 2026 NRL Final Series with the continuous call team. Mike Pearsall.
1: Jenkins again. Edwards in support. Oh, the Panthers have come to play today.
0: Darryl Broman.
2: Brilliant work from an outstanding footballer, this bloke. What a player he is, Tedesco.
0: And Mark Riddell.
4: Cleary finds himself in possession. He spirals a beautiful long ball out to his winger.
0: The 2026 NRL Final Series with the continuous call team. Thanks to McDonald's, Harvey Norman, Aria Homes, Tui's New, Brighton's Lawyers, Sonali, Arrow Transport, your local club, Castrol Edge, Power Bay, Gamble Aware New South Wales, Milwaukee Tools, NRMA Insurance, Jack Daniels, BP, Ram Trucks and Lowe's.
1: That was outstanding.

27 rounds over 6 months has led to this. Six teams left competing for premiership glory in 2026, and we have two of the heavyweights about to do battle in front of us this afternoon. The minor premiers and the greatest team of the modern era, the Penrith Panthers, preparing to take on the star-studded Sydney Roosters. A very good afternoon and welcome to the Continuous Call team on this beautiful Sunday, live from CommBank Stadium. Mike Pearson with you ahead of the second qualifying final. The

0: in for a big couple of hours here on the Continuous Call team, because we have got an absolute belter ahead of us here. Joining me in the box this afternoon in co-commentary, the great man Darryl Broman. Big man, good afternoon.
1: Mike, good afternoon to you, to Piggy down on the sideline, and all our listeners. Oh, look, first observation here, and it's an okay crowd, but geez, there's a lot of gaps. I know the game kicks off in 5 minutes' time, I think, so I hope they fill pretty quickly, because at the moment there are a lot of gaps. I would say there's probably, well, maybe 15,000 here, but I don't think there's any more than that. So to my opinion, that's a really disappointing crowd, because it's a picture-perfect afternoon in Sydney and in Parramatta. So hopefully they're coming in late here, but at the moment I think it is a disappointing crowd. Should be a great game. Penrith last week were outstanding last week, Mike, sorry. And the Roosters, well, I just got told the last game the Roosters won was against Penrith,
2: yep,
1: which is quite amazing, really, 12-6. So who knows? I mean, overall, Penrith have a great record against the Roosters, but the Roosters did win last time they played. I'll take that as a positive for sure.
0: Joining us on the Western Touchline this afternoon, thanks to My Place IQ, we have Mark Piggy Riddell. Good afternoon.
3: Good afternoon, Mike. Good afternoon, Big Man, and to all our listeners. Yeah, down here, I've got to say, I'm with Big Man. When I walked down, got down here to ground level, it's the first thing I noticed. I thought it was a bit of a disappointing crowd. So many empty seats still. I expected well over 20,000 for this game this afternoon, but we'll have to wait and see. The conditions are perfect, boys. We've been talking about it all afternoon. There's no real breeze to speak of. It's in the low 20s, you know, the temperature. The field's in great condition. Sets it up for a great clash between these two top teams.
0: 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Our match preview this afternoon, thanks to Macca's, boys. Darryl, I'll start with you. A tip,
1: yep,
0: a player to watch, and a bold prediction, thanks to Arrow Transport.
1: I'm going to tip Penrith. The player to watch, well, I've actually loved watching this bloke play, and the way he's just developed as Lindsay Smith, a front rower for them. I thought last week the last few weeks, even though Isaiah Yeo did play last week, when Isaiah Yeo's been out of the side, he's taken that role on. He's done a bit of ball playing around the rucks. He's mobile, does his work. He's a good player. And a bold prediction, I don't know what to predict here. I'm tempted to tip Penrith. I thought they were outstanding last week. I'll tip Penrith 13+.
0: 13+, it's a big win for a qualifying final. Mark Piggy Riddell, your thoughts on this one?
3: Yeah, look, I'm going to go with the Panthers as well, boys. My player to deliver, well, no one other than Nathan Cleary. He will deliver on the big stage today. And my bold prediction, I think it's going to be a Cleary, whether it's a Cleary field goal, a Cleary try, Cleary try assist, you name it, Cleary will be involved to win the game.
0: So plenty of talking points heading into this one. Thomas Jenkins, you might have heard on the opener there, finished the regular season as the equal top try scorer for the competition alongside Alex Johnson with 30. Just the first time in history, two players have finished with 30 tries for the NRL season. And the Roosters, of course, 10 stars returning from a rest last week. They have lost three in a row heading into this one. As Big Man said, their last win was over the Panthers back in round 24. 10 rested last week. Billy Smith, Daly Cherry-Evans, Hugo Savala, James Tedesco, Mark Nwanganeetawasi, Nefahu White, Reece Robson, Robert Toya, Siwa Wong and Lindsay Collins. And they've also got Victor Radley back from a head knock. So the Roosters will be fresh this afternoon, but they haven't tasted victory in 4 weeks. We'll see if they can change that this afternoon. Let's take you through the team list today. The minor premiers for the minor premiers. Dylan Edwards will start at fullback. Thomas Jenkins on the wing with Brian To'o. A late change with Blaise Talungi to start in the centres alongside Casey McLean. In the halves, Jack Cole and Nathan Cleary, the co-skipper for Penrith. Moses Leota's up front with Liam Henry. Mitch Kenny is the hooker. Isaiah Papali'i and Liam Martin, the back rowers. And Lindsay Smith is the lock forward. On the bench, co-captain Isaiah Yeo, Freddie Lussick, Scott Sorensen, Billy Phillips, Billy Scott and Jesse McLean. They are coached by Ivan Cleary. For the Roosters this afternoon, James Tedesco is the captain at fullback. Daniel Tupou and Mark Nwanganeetawasi on the wings. Billy Smith and Robert Toya the centres. Hugo Savala into the halves after Sam Walker's injury. He partners Daly Cherry-Evans. Nefahu White is up front in the front row with Lindsay Collins. Reece Robson, the hooker. Egan Butcher, a starter. A late change there to start in the back row alongside Siwa Wong. Victor Radley back from that head knock, and he will start at lock. On the bench for the Chooks, Selesi Fekete, Connor Watson, Spencer Lemieux, Nat Butcher, Cody Ramsey and Tommy Talau. They are coached by Trent Robinson. Our referee this afternoon, Jared Sutton. Senior review official, Wyatt Raymond, and our touchies, Phil Henderson and Tom.

0: Dyson Brough, as we see the Roosters come out onto the field, led by James Tedesco. Big man, as we count down towards kickoff here, when we get, I guess, what you think the Roosters would have to do to pull off the upset here this afternoon?
1: I think they've just got to defend their butts off, to be honest with you. I mean, that's something that, you know, Roosters in the past have been one of those sides that you score 20, we'll score 25, we'll beat you. But I think today they can't let the Panthers get a lot of points on the board, because Penrith are quite capable of scoring 30 or 40 here today. There's no doubt about that. I'm not convinced that the Roosters can score that many. I think for the Roosters to win, they've got to cut Penrith down to probably maybe 16 or less. I don't know whether they can do that. I think Penrith are just too good.
0: They've got Roosters coach Trent Robinson in the adjacent box here, and he looks locked in as always. The Roosters coach Nathan Friend as well alongside him. Here come the Penrith Panthers, the minor premiers for 2026 in front of the home crowd here at CommBank Stadium. You are listening to all the action here on the continuous call team. Mike Pearsall, Daryl Broman and Mark Piggy Riddell, and we are just moments away from kickoff. What a pleasure it is to bring you this one live on the continuous call team. 2GB, 4BC and network stations right across Australia. 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The final match of week one of the finals. The minor premiers, the Penrith Panthers, about to take on the fourth placed Sydney Roosters. We are all set for a cracker 80 minutes ahead. I cannot wait. Strap yourselves in, and we are about to see some excellent rugby league football here on this Sunday afternoon. Jared Sutton here awaiting to get things underway. Dylan Edwards to kick off for the Panthers towards the northern end of the ground. Here we go, action underway on a Sunday afternoon, and we are going down to the Roosters with first use of the football. It's Mark Nawangadeetawasi who hands it off to Nafahu White, and White comes back, gets an offload away on play one, back to Nawangadeetawasi. Gee, that's an early offload in their own 20 metre zone from the Panthers, from the Roosters, I beg your pardon. Trent Robinson must have his heart in his mouth there. Now it's across Roosters just outside their 20 metre line through Siwa Wong. It goes to the left hand side. Collins, oh, that's a great shot there. Liam Henry just got sat back down. I think he's okay, Henry, but that was some heavy contact from Lindsay Collins. Now it's across with Victor Radley, and he finds himself centre of the park, 13 short of the halfway line. Robson goes to the right, Nafahu White again, and he goes at Jack Cole and Lindsay Smith as well, and he's going to be put down just shy of the 50 metre line there. Last tackle here for the Chooks. It's Daly Cherry Evans on last, kicks high off the right boot, and it's going to be taken here by Dylan Edwards, 7 metres out from his own line. Edwards comes back, finds Robson and Radley, and they chop him down 12 metres out from their line, 18 in from the western touchline. Cole at acting half goes across to Jenkins, and Jenkins, well, he's pushed back about 5 metres there by the Roosters defenders. He'll play at 15 out from his line. Right hand side, here's Brian To'o, the ever reliable winger for the Penrith Panthers. He stopped just short of the 20 metre line, plays it back left hand side, and here's cross now for the Penrith Panthers. They're about 25 short of halfway in their first set here, the Panthers. They go to the left hand side, it's with McLean, and McLean stopped 15 short of the halfway line, plays it back. Kenny, last tackle here, comes to Nathan Cleary, who hits a spiral kick downfield. It's allowed to bounce on the 30 metre line before bouncing into the waiting arms of the Sydney Roosters, and James Tedesco comes back. He's put down 15 short of the halfway line. Nil all the score, 2 minutes gone of the 2 clock.
1: Well, Mike, I've got to say, I think the Roosters have started better than the Panthers. They both had one set with the ball, and I think the Roosters look more impressive. They look like there's a real spring in their step. Penrith were okay, but to me, the Roosters look way sharper.
0: Right-hand side, they play it on halfway. It's with Radley. He throws a dummy under there for Nafahu White and takes it himself. That's a good carry for Victor. Gets his nose through with a quick play of the ball. It's now with White, and White puts on a little left foot step at the line. He's going to be brought down here just shy of the 30-metre line in the Panthers' half. Roosters with the first chance to really attack here. It comes with Jerry Evans on last. He goes high. They kick out to the right wing to test out Jenkins. The Wanganeetawasi knocks it back to Toya, and they get a handle on Toya, and I think they're going to wrap him up on last here. It'll be a changeover. Roosters changing it over to the Panthers here. 8 metres in from the western touchline, 11 out from the Panthers line. Let's head to the sideline. Mark Piggy Riddell.
2: Yeah, the Roosters doing everything right at the moment. Jerry Evans with the kicking game, just really putting the Panthers in the corner, making them come off their try line. As we can see here, some really aggressive defence to start this game.
0: Sideline comments this afternoon thanks to My Place IQ. 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My Place IQ automatically uses your solar to run the aircon. The Panthers go to the right-hand side. Smith with a bit of footwork and gets a little half break there. He's going to play this 12 short of halfway, middle of the park. Right-hand side, it comes to Cleary. Looking on the inside. He's gone straight through, Nathan Cleary. He's got Edwards on the inside, outside. He throws a dummy on. Cherry Evans gets his opposite number. He chops him down 12 short of the line. No markers. Edwards goes left to Cole. Cut-up ball, Papali'i. Papali'i trying to throw a cut-up ball, and it's intercepted by Nwanganita Wasi. Oh, this is exciting stuff on a Sunday afternoon. Marky Mark picks it off, and he saves the Roosters' bacon, big man.
1: Oh, he's a hell of a player. Not only can he score a try, he can save them. I thought there might have been some possibility that when he took the intercept, it might have ricocheted into a Penrith player, but gee whiz, that was a great break there from Cleary. He threw the dummy on the outside. I think it was a reasonable thing to do because I think he was covered there, the backup player, Dylan Edwards. What a start to the game from both sides.
0: Here's Cherry Evans inside the 40. It's a low grubbery kick across the ground. It's going to reach Dylan Edwards on his own 20-metre line, a couple metres in from the eastern touchline, and Edwards brings it back and is put down on the ground there by Billy Smith and Connor Robson. He'll play it back there. Left-hand side, it comes across to To'o, and he's put down on the 30-metre line. Kenny there at dummy half, left-hand side. And that's a great shot there from the Roosters. They're playing it back there. He's McLean, left-hand side, comes to Jenkins. Jenkins put down, five short of the halfway line. Right-hand side, Kenny goes across to Leota. And Leota looking on the inside, gets a ball away back to Edwards. Edwards drifting across field. And Edwards gets a ball away. Here's Martin. Martin tries to draw and pass, and he's put down there eventually, 8 metres into Roosters territory. Last tackle here for the Panthers. The crowd wants six more tackles for a player on the ruck, but it's not forthcoming, so they go high. Tedesco's had to come a long way for this, but getting through and taking the ball for the Panthers. It's come down with it. It's going to be a change over here. Was it?
1: It was 5-8, Jack Cole.
0: Cole, yeah.
1: He did a great job there. He out-jumped the fullback there in James Tedesco. Things have changed pretty quickly here, haven't they? And I said last week, I think, Mike, when we were here, the noise level at this ground, it sounds like there's 100,000 people here. There's not. There might be 20, but that's about it. But, geez, it's a great ground to watch, listen, and I would imagine to play at.
0: Playing it just outside the 30-metre line is Butcher there for the Roosters. They come back to the middle of the park. Radley throws the ball out the back to Cherry Evans, but it went right behind him, and Cherry Evans has lost about 10 metres on the play. Well, coming through there was Leah Martin, and didn't he let know Cherry Evans let him know about it? Now it's Tedesco trying to scramble from dummy half and pick up some metres, and he's chopped down pretty much where he started the play. Last tackle, it comes to Savala. He's kicking inside his own 30-metre line, and it's taken there by Edwards, 12 metres out from the goalpost. Edwards bringing it back with some intent, gets a ball away for Brian To'o. To'o puts on a right foot step and nearly goes through, and he's stopped 10 metres short of halfway. The Panthers looking good early here. Here's Talangi starting at centre this afternoon in a late change with Luke Garner ruled out with a groin injury. So Talangi starts. They go through the hands now. It's with Jenkins, and he crosses the halfway line for the Panthers. Plays it 5 metres into the Roosters' territory. Henry now. Liam Henry, that strong contact. He goes at Victor Radley and the Fahu White, and he's put down centre of the park, 35 out from the Chooks line. Smith goes out the back to Cleary, plays short to Martin, and they're up to the task there. Butcher and Savala get him. He's going to stand and play this. 27 out from the Roosters' line. Back towards the middle. Cleary goes high, right foot kick. Here's Nwanganita Wasi going up for it. No, he doesn't. It's left for Robert Toya, who spills it. They get a pass out to Jenkins for the Panthers. Jenkins for the corner. Oh, they scramble well. The Roosters, they held him up, Darryl. What a try saver that was. You thought Jenkins was all money to score.
1: I reckon he's stuffed up. I think he should have gone for the corner. I think he scores if he goes for the corner. But he decided to cut back on the inside. Nwanganita Wasi, a big thing, and he held him up. He hasn't
3: Clint
1: scored.
3: Chasing the leader.
1: I cannot believe he didn't go for the corner. He scores for your life.
0: We're just looking at the Harvey Norman replay to see if there was a knock-on in the initial contest. But, gee, the Panthers. You're right, Darryl. I think if he goes for the corner, he scores for all money.
1: Oh, I don't think there's any doubt about that.
3: Robert Toya secures possession initially on his shoulder.
1: Then he drops it, doesn't he? Yeah, he drops the ball.
0: Yeah. Clearly. So nil all the score thanks to NRMA Insurance. 7 minutes gone on the two.
3: The ball is knocked on by Robert Toya. We're playing on at this stage. John Cole takes clean possession of football, restarting the tackle count.
1: But how does he not score here? If he goes it in and away, he scores.
0: Jenkins gets the ball on the 10-metre line.
3: There's no high contact by Mark.
0: And there's no.
3: And the tackle is complete short of the goal line. We have a decision. I'll tell you
0: when, okay? Well, there was no rooster within 12 metres of the touchline there, Darryl.
1: Well, that's an in and away every day of the week, and he scores.
0: He squares them up and then heads for the corner. I'm surprised that from Jenkins. Anyway, there's Panthers with a fresh set of six here. Here's Cleary to Smith through the hands. Oh, turn back on the inside for Leota. And Victor Radley, he read it like a book and got his man. A big right foot, right shoulder tackle there. And they stop him 16 out from the line. Here's Smith, goes to the line, throws a dummy to Martin and just takes the tackle there. Nine out from the line. Butcher and Collins in there in the tackle. Here's Cleary, short ball, Papali'i. He goes at Cherry Evans, who gets some assistance there from Siwa Wong. And they bring him down five short of the line. Kenny out to the right-hand side. Cole shows a dummy inside, tried to play to Cleary. It hit a teammate and went into the backfield. Now it's with the Roosters, Lindsay Collins, and the Roosters have come up with it 20 short of halfway. But they've ruled a knock on. Oh, I don't know about this. There could be a captain's challenge coming. I didn't see a knock on there from the Roosters.
1: Well, Collins is talking to Cherry Evans. Now, this is where, well, the knock on, it could only have happened from Collins when he dived for the ball here.
0: No, he's missed that.
1: I don't think that's a knock on at all.
0: They're going to challenge this. Harvey Norman, captain's challenge.
1: Well, see, that's what worries me about that. Surely, don't they get 10 seconds?
4: Chris is challenging the ruling of knock-on by Lindsay. Had it all back by Panthers.
1: Well, I don't think it is a knock-on, so we'll probably get the right decision. But I do question the fact of how long it took for them to make a decision to challenge this. I thought it was only 10 seconds. I don't think he's knocked it on at all.
3: Lindsay Collins and Jack Cole are competing shoulder to shoulder. The on-field ruling is a knock-on, Roosters.
1: Oh, did he get a fingertip on it there? Right at the start, the very start here. Just having a look at Lindsay Collins diving for the ball.
3: We just need to determine if Lindsay's left hand gets to the ball here.
1: And I think it does. I think it does. I
3: Lindsay's
1: think
3: fingers contact the ball. Just going wide for perspective.
0: You can't imagine Collins would have told them to challenge this early if he
3: from the touch the ball continues to travel towards the opponent's dead ball line. This is a knock on and the challenge is unsuccessful.
1: Yeah, well, he has. But don't forget he's a front rower.
0: That's a fair point, Darryl. Let's go to the sideline, Mark Piggy-Riddell.
2: Yeah, why would he challenge that one so early in the game? And I think the Roosters initially thought it was too early, but they went with it. They went with the challenge. Now they've lost it for the rest of the game. So great opportunity here for the Penrith Panthers to strike first.
0: They got a scrum feed. Centre of the park, 30 metres out. It comes to the right-hand side, and they give it to Brian To'o, who makes plenty of metres on that. He's made 9 metres, just a one-off hit off the scrum. He plays it back. They go to the back towards the middle of the park. Smith hands it off to Henry. Good contact there from Siwa Wong. He rolls in the tackle, and he's put down 15 out from the line. 23 in from the western touchline. They go short side to Cole, turns it under for McLean, and McLean just takes the tackle. 11 out, 20 in from touch, gets to play the ball back. Kenny jumps out, right hand side to Smith, out the back to Cleary, darting across field, out the back to Edwards, through the hands. Oh, it was just out in front of Brian To'o, and he couldn't reel it in. And the Panthers, well, for all this field position early, Darryl,
1: yep,
0: I've got to say, they're not looking as sharp as they usually do.
1: Yeah, no, but they're creating a lot of opportunities, and this one here was just a catch and pass straight away from the fullback there, Dylan Edwards, on the outside to Brian To'o, but it wasn't a good one. If it goes to his chest, he scores for your life. I mean, they've had plenty of opportunities, but they just haven't been able to ice them at the moment, the Panthers. But they are looking really threatening, Mike. I mean, I know they haven't scored, but I think it's only a matter of time. They look good.
0: Nil all the score, thanks to NRMA Insurance. 9 minutes gone on the 2's clock here at Combank Stadium. As Robert Toyer takes a carry off the scrum for the Roosters. He plays it 15 out from his own line, 15 in from the western touchline. Now Nafahu White up and over the 20-metre line. He finds his front, put down there by Leota, Smith, Cole as well. They go to his front row partner, Collins, now, and he reaches the 30-metre line. A good carry there from the Queensland prop. He plays it back to Robson. Left-hand side they go, and Radley up to the 40-metre line. Now 10 short of the halfway line. Radley shaking his headgear. Now it's with Tedesco. Tedesco darting across, looking for a runner, and nearly squeezed in between Cole and Papali'i. He plays it just short of halfway. Last tackle for the Roosters. Cherry Evans goes high off the right boot. It's end over end and taken by Dylan Edwards. 15 out from his own line, and he brings it back towards the middle of the park. Put down 20 out from his own line. Nil all the score here, thanks to NRMA Insurance. It's the Penrith Panthers taking on the Sydney Roosters in the second qualifying final. You're listening to it on the Continuous Call team, thanks to Maccas. Here's To'o up and over the 30-metre line. A strong winger there, plays it back, 15 short of halfway. They go to McLean now. The wiry centre for the Panthers. Talangi, it is, I beg your pardon. He plays at seven short of halfway. Now Leota. Leota's over halfway now. Geez, the Panthers are just rolling through the middle, doing a great job here. They go right-hand side to Cleary on last. No pressure on the kick. So we've got heaps of time, Cleary. Goes high off the right boot. Tupou comes through. Tupou can't grab it. It's back with the Panthers. Six more tackles, Darryl. The Panthers to attack just outside the 20-metre line. Well, if they haven't scored yet, there are going to be a great chance here. Here's Cleary through the hands to Cole. And Cole just steps around and he's going to take a settler here. He's put down 17 short of the try line. Cherry Evans in there, as is Lindsay Collins. Kenny goes back to the right-hand side. Cleary back on his inside to Smith. Smith's put down right in front of the posts. 13 metres out from the line. They go left side, Henry now. And Henry takes it, throws a dummy to Papali'i. He's pulled down six short of the try line. 20 in from the western touchline. Here we go, Cleary. Cleary deep to Edwards. It's 3-on-3 up the right edge here. Poses short ball to Talangi. He might have overrun it, but it's allowed to play on there. Gets a quick play the ball. Left-hand side, Cleary. Long ball to Papali'i. He has to go to ground to pick it up, Papali'i. Gets an offload away to McLean. McLean tries to beat Toya, and Toya's up to the task. He brings him down with Nawanganita Wasi. Plays it back. Last tackle, Panthers. Cleary goes high towards the post. Getting up there is Liam Martin. That is a Superman take from Liam Martin. That was sensational from the Panthers back rower. And he's given a spray to Billy Smith. Oh, he's let him know about it, Darryl. The Panthers score first.
1: I'd be pretty happy with it. I mean, it's a great take. He left high in the air. This has been coming for about 7 or 8 minutes. The ball from Cleary was a beautiful weighted kick. Liam Martin is always a great chaser. He went well over the top there, slams it down. That's a great try, and didn't he let him know it? The Roosters boys, he said, get this up here. It's a great take. Let's have a look. He jumps, catches it. I thought he dropped it, got it in one hand, slammed it down. The first try scorer is Liam Martin, and that's for Repco. Repco's got the biggest range of pass in store. Repco, really gets you going.
0: One hell of a try, Mark Piggy Riddell on the touchline.
2: Yeah, he's done a great job there. Got great body position. Liam Martin just on the inside of the Roosters defenders there. Went up and made a play. Did a great job. They had a fair bit of pressure on the Roosters there. And you can see it on the Harvey Norman replay. Pinpoint accurate kick there from Cleary. Liam Martin goes up above the pack and does the rest.
0: So Cleary will add the extras here from right in front. Make it a 6-point ball game for the Penrith Panthers. We've had 13 gone on the 2 years clock. It's the Panthers up 4-0 thanks to NRMA Insurance. Liam Martin, that was a hell of a first try. Gee, he got high in the contest there. Here's Cleary now. Yes. Adds the extras. 6 points to nil. The Panthers strike first. They lead the Roosters here on the continuous call team.
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0: On the text line, Stephen, hey, Iron Mike and team just left Darwin, listening via the app in the air at 34,000 feet, somewhere above the Northern Territory, landing in Sydney at 20-7 tonight. Have a great call, boys. That's Stephen from Cronulla. 0460 873 873. Love to hear where you're listening from on this glorious Sunday afternoon in the NRL finals as the Roosters get things back underway. Cleary takes the kickoff and gets it off to Henry, and geez, Nafahu White came looking for a shoulder, and Henry did a great job to avoid it. He was put down 15 out for the line. Now Papali'i's over the 20-metre line, and the Panthers are looking good up front early in this ball game. Right-hand side to Smith, who moved to lock to start this match, with Isaiah Yeo come off the bench for the Panthers this afternoon. Here's Leota now. Leota, bit of footwork at the line. Goes at Radley and a couple of other Roosters teammates. He's put down 15 short of halfway. Kenny jumps out left-hand side. Here's Henry again. He goes at Daly Cherry Evans and pulls him down with the help of Siwa Wong and Reece Robson. Plays at 7 short of halfway. So Cleary kicks outside the 40 on last. High kick end over end. Mark Nawanganita Wasi's underneath it. He gets a pass away to James Tedesco back towards the middle of the park. And he goes at Jack Cole. 6-0 the score. Panthers lead the Roosters thanks to NRMA Insurance. 14 gone on the 2 is clock.
1: He's there well, Coach Penrith. Have a look at the line they've got there from the kick from Cleary. As soon as he caught the ball, then Nawanganita Wasi, he threw it to Tedesco. There was a line of, I reckon, 8 or 9 Panthers up there. He had nowhere to go. They look good again. They looked great last week. They look just as good today.
0: Here's Butcher for the Roosters. Nat Butcher off the bench early. He plays it 10 short of halfway. They go to the left-hand side. Tedesco, Savala throws a dummy. Tried to go himself and burn Cleary, but they get onto him and he plays it 6 metres into Panthers half here. I think he wanted a penalty for something. Savala, he wasn't happy. It's going to be last tackle here. Cherry Evans hits it across the belly of the ball. It's a wobbly old thing, but Dylan Edwards underneath it. Looks comfortable as ever taking that one. He brings it back and is put down 14 out from the Panthers line. Let's go to the sideline, Mark Piggy-Riddell.
2: Yeah, it's just a good battle at the moment, isn't it? After the first points to the Penrith Panthers. Ah, oh, here's a relieving penalty.
0: Here's a
2: relieving one for the Panthers.
0: Penalty for the Panthers, and it was Butcher on the field for Lindsay Collins. So an early change there from the Roosters. Less than 15 minutes was gone on the clock when Butcher was put into the game, and now we've got a piggyback penalty here for the Panthers.
1: Well, they want to be careful here, the Roosters, because if they give the Panthers all this ball, they're just going to grind and grind and grind, and they might lap them here, because at the moment, I know at the start I thought the Roosters started strongly, but the Panthers are they're just into the grind now. They're in trouble, the Roosters.
0: Their final specialist. They love this time of year, the Panthers. Papali'i, he's put down 39 out from the Roosters line here. 16 in from the Western touchline. It's with Liam Henry. He spots Daly Cherry Evans to just go straight at him. And he'll play this 33 out for the line. They go short side to Cole. Cole kicks early in the tackle count. Well, Tedesco was shallow in the line, but he did well to get back there. James Tedesco beats a couple of tackles, and they eventually get him to ground 12 metres out, centre of the park, the Roosters fullback. They go through the hands. It goes to Savala. He turns it under for Billy Smith. And he'll play this 15 out from the Roosters line here. Right-hand side of the uprights. Now Tupou gets a carry. He's over the 20-metre line. And the big winger, he'll stand and play this. 25 out. He's Butcher now. Butcher bumps off Cleary and is brought down there by Liam Martin. Talangi's in there too. Nafahu White now. Talangi getting plenty of defensive work early. Oh, an offload away there to Robson. Now it's with Tedesco. Tedesco drifting across field as he does, looking for a runner. And he's pulled down by Cole and McLean. 10 short of halfway. 15 in from the Western touchline. Last tackle, it's Cherry Evans. Kicks a low torpedo from inside his 40 down the middle of the park. It takes one bounce and pops up into the arms there of Brian To'o. And the winger comes back into the Roosters defensive line, and he's put down 28 out from their line, right hand side of centre field. It's with Talangi now. Talangi into the game, and gee, he's trying to make his mark early.
1: Good. He's been good, mate. Oh, the Roosters at the moment are losing the battle of territory here. The Panthers have really been good the whole time. They just get up the other end. Here's another six. They just get up the other end with ease here, the Panthers.
0: Here's Edwards starting across the field, links up with Leota, who tips onto Smith, and Smith goes at Siwa Wong, nearly gets outside Daly Cherry Evans, and they pull him down. He plays it 5 metres into Roosters territory. Kenny dummies to the left-hand side, goes back to Cleary. It's not a great pass, bounces up to Cleary, and he turns it under there for Talangi, and the Panthers, they've got another great chance here. They're in the Roosters territory. It's with Leota. Smith through the hands, Henry. Their middle three linking up beautifully in the middle of the park, the Penrith Panthers. They lead 6-0 thanks to NRMA Insurance. Here's Smith, another link up with Leota, and Leota nearly goes through. Quick play the ball here, plays it 20 out from the Roosters line. Right-hand side, Cleary turns it under for Edwards. Edwards probing around the ruck, dragged down around the ankles there by Nafahu White. Nafahu laying on the ground at marker. Last tackle, Cleary searching on the inside, gets a kick away into a sea of legs. It's back with the Panthers.
1: Knocked it off.
0: And we've got a knock on here from the Panthers, from Mitch Kenny. Well, the Roosters just doing their best to hang on here, Darryl.
1: Yeah, I think they might get the ball here, the Roosters. They're saying a knock on Penrith here. The Roosters charged the ball down or knocked it down. That's not a knock on. But then when he had the opportunity there, the hooker to get there, Mitch Kenny fumbled it and knocked it on. So that's a relief here for the Roosters, because they're just under the pump here. Penrith are just relentless. I'll tell you who's having a game for them. The back rower, I don't know a great deal about him, but he's a hell of a player. The front rower, I should say. I don't know who it was. Where is he? Liam Henry, he replaced Isaiah Yeo. I mean, it's been a masterclass getting him out there, because he's been fantastic. Here's another change coming up here. One of the Butcher boys is out here. He might have got the knock.
0: Yeah, Egan Butcher coming off for an HIA, so we'll keep an eye on Egan Butcher there, thanks to
1: Duke. Fichetti's on there replacing him.
0: Fichetti into the game. He was listed to start Fichetti, and it was a late change to start with Butcher instead. So he's off for an HIA. Egan Butcher will keep an eye on that one. Playback underway through Tupou, and now it's Billy Smith over the 20-metre line coming out of the Roosters' half. They trail 6-0 thanks to NRMA Insurance. 19 minutes gone to the Tui's clock. Here's that man Fichetti getting his first touch of the afternoon, and he's put down 18 metres short of halfway. Six more tackles for the Roosters. Radley goes out the back to Cherry Evans. He turns it under for Wong, and Wong's now within 10 of the halfway line, so the Roosters coming out of their own end here. That's first tackle. Now it's across for Nat Butcher. Right foot step on Henry, and he's pulled down just short of halfway. Robson dummies left, back to the right-hand side through White, and White gets in between Kenny and Smith, and just starting to see a bit of fatigue creeping into the side, into the game for both teams here. Here's Savala out the back, Tedesco. Tedesco, cut-out ball, what a ball to Tupou. He's down the touchline. Edwards comes across, and Talangi makes the tackle. He's 9 metres short of the goal line. He'll play it back. Five in from the eastern touchline. The Roosters going to go coast to coast here. Cherry Evans across to Nafahu White, and he's going to take the tackle here. 15 short of the goal line. They got shape out to both sides here. The Roosters, they go short side. Cherry Evans, deep Tedesco. Short ball, Toya. Toya's there. Toya's over the line. The Roosters respond. Robert Toya's scored for the Chooks, and they're in. Darryl, what a game we got on our hands.
1: That's a great try. And don't forget our man, Nick Ashman, tipped him to be a try scorer. $3.30, he said. And he's got that. It scored Robert Toya. That's a great hit back from the Roosters, because they were under the pump. They've been under the pump for 15 minutes. But somehow they've got down the other end. It was a nice bit of work. And then I thought they went the wrong way here. It was a beautiful ball from Teddy, who's just a quality player. The older he gets, we were talking about it before, the better he gets, Teddy. He didn't have that ball-playing ability in the past. He's got it now. He's had it for a number of years, but he's just so good at it. He gets in behind here. Great ball from Cherry Evans to Teddy. Teddy makes sure he drags in the centre there, gives it to Toya, hits the hole, and they weren't strong enough to keep him out. It's a great try to the Roosters, and they hit back strongly.
0: Sideline mark, figure it out.
2: Yeah, they've done a great job, haven't they, the Roosters, because they've been under the pump, as you boys have mentioned. It's been all Penrith down the other end of the field, and then off the back of that break, they shifted it to their right, and Toya, he goes over for the try. So they strike back, and they get themselves back in the game, the Roosters.
0: So it'll be Savala with the conversion attempt, Darryl.
1: Mate, I've got a stat here for Jack Daniels. Now, Robert Toya has now scored a try in his past three games, and he's actually scored in three of his past four games, including this against Penrith. So he knows what he's doing, Nick Ashman.
0: He's done
1: his homework.
0: He's done his homework. Amazing he does that with all the time he spends on the drink.
1: Yeah, well, maybe he's just lucky.
0: So Savala here, 24 out from the goal line, 7 in from this western touchline. A chance to even this one up with 18 and a half remaining on the Tui's clock in the first half. Right foot strikes from Savala. He's bringing it in beautifully, boys. He kicks it. 6-all the score. The Panthers level with the Roosters. You are listening to the Continuous Call team.
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0: Kim from Newport Beach listening via the app on holiday in Croatia, on sailing in Croatia. How good's that? Thank you for listening in, Kim. And Val and Kev travelling in the Northern Territory on the Stuart Highway listening as well. Drive safe, guys. They say go the Roosters. So shout out to Val and Kev. Playback underway. It's with Nafahu White off the back fence. Gets that ball from Cherry Evans. And he's up and just short of the 20-metre line here for the Roosters. 10 in from the western touchline. 6-all the score thanks to NRMA Insurance. 18 minutes remaining on the Tui's clock as Nwangani Tawasi is put down on his back. 20 out from their line. So I'm not sure why Jared Sutton's going to... No,
1: me neither. That annoys the hell out of me. They fought right back into this, the Roosters. It's been a great last 5 or 6 minutes from them. It's really on the back of Teddy, who's just been superb.
0: You see why Wong gets it. Jack Cole. Gee, that's a good run from Wong. Breaks a couple of tackles, and he's made 15 metres on the play there. He's 3 metres short of halfway. Robson jumps out of dummy half, probing across the Penrith defensive line, and he goes at Martin, and he's put down there. 10 metres into the Panthers' half now. Last tackle for the Chooks. It comes to the right-hand side for Cherry Evans, who just goes end over end towards Thomas Jenkins in that southwestern corner, taken no problem by the milkman, and he's pulled down 10 out from his own line, 8 in from touch. 6-all the score thanks to NRMA Insurance.
1: Yeah, he took that nicely there, Milky Jenkins. He probably stuffed up early in the game when I think he should have scored a try. They're blowing up here, Penrith. They've fought their way back into this fullback. He's dropped the ball.
0: Oh, we've got an error here from Dylan Edwards. Dylan Edwards spills it on his own 20-metre line, and now the Roosters on the counter-attack. It's with Tedesco. Goes through the hands. Billy Smith. Tupou. Oh, they scrambled well. Martin's got him now. Tupou's had to flick it back into play, and getting back there to fall on the ball is Hugo Savala for the Roosters. So a nervy start to that set. The Panthers cough it up, and now the Roosters, they'll start this set on zero tackle, 38 metres out from the Panthers' line. And Butcher's just going to take a settler here. He'll play it left-hand side of centre field, 30 out. It comes to the left-hand side again for Kennedy. Left foot, right foot, step, and he put down on his front. He plays it 21 out from the line. Cherry Evans across field, drops it under for Radley. And Radley goes and takes that tackle, 15 short of the goal line. He's got Savala to the left, Robson. He goes to the right with Cherry Evans, who comes back across the ruck to Tedesco. And reading it well there was Liam Henry. So they put Tedesco down, 12 short of the goal line. Robson looking up to the left, dummies, goes back to the right again. It's with Radley. Cherry Evans looks for the short ball. Cherry Evans got his nose through, but just couldn't get the ball away to Wong. Now it's short ball. Toya looking for a second. And on last tackle, Toya stopped a metre short of the goal line. Changeover for the Panthers. Let's head to the sideline. Mark Piggy-Riddell.
2: Yeah, they're under the pump at the moment, aren't they? The Penrith Panthers, and they've gone to their bench. Scotty Sorensen, he replaced Moses Leota. And Isaiah Yeo, he looks like he's about to come into the game as well. So the Panthers going to their bench.
0: Sideline comments today thanks to My Place IQ. That's Piggy on the touchline, and a Category 2 HIA for Egan Butcher. So he's still being assessed, Egan Butcher, for the Roosters. That's a play now. It's with the Panthers through Scott Sorensen into the game now. Plays it 18 short of halfway. Here's Smith. Lindsay Smith gets a tip on a Papali'i, which was read by Toya. Tried to get a shot on him. Now he gets the ball away. Oh, another intercept from the Wanganeetawasi. He's away. Coming across is Kenny. Oh, the Wanganeetawasi's going to score, Darryl. He fell over picking that ball. He got up, and he still got there. That is an incredible try from Mark Wanganeetawasi.
1: You know what? I've said this a number of times. He is a magician. Seriously, he took an intercept down the other end and stopped Penrith from scoring. And then on this occasion, I'm not saying they would have scored, Penrith, they would have gone a long way. They've come in, it was a nice ball out the back, it went to Lindsay Smith. Smith tries to throw the cutout ball, there was two of them there. He's put his arm out and just tapped it up in the air. As he hit the ground, he rolled over, regathered the ball before it hit the ground, and sprinted away from two of the forwards for the Panthers. That is, again, a magical bit of play from a bloke who has had some sort of year in the NRL and for the Roosters. He is a great player.
0: Oh, gee, we're going to miss him when he's gone, aren't we, Mark Piggy-Riddell?
2: Oh, we certainly are. He just comes up with big plays in big moments. He just knows where he needs to be on that occasion. Put himself in the passing lane there of Lindsay Smith. He's able to take the intercept, and a great one of that. But then the reaction to just get to his feet and sprint away, Penrith Panthers chase. This guy couldn't get him, and the Roosters, out of nowhere really, they extend their lead. Well, they take the lead, 10-6 with a kick to come.
0: I suppose that's the benefit of having a star-studded roster. They haven't won a game since they beat Penrith back in round 24, three straight losses, but when you've got quality like that, Darryl, blokes at superstars who can turn games like that.
1: Well, they rested 10 last week. I mean, I think you can forgive them for that. But I've said all along, I think you can just flick a switch. I think you can. Yeah. When it comes to the big games, because they've got big game players.
0: Yeah.
1: I mean, it's a great thing. I've got a stat here for Jack Daniels before the kick. Nwangeneesawazi has just scored in one game from his past nine. He's had a drought. He's had a real drought. Well, he's got another one today.
0: Here's Hugo Savala, 9 in from the Western touchline, 23 metres out for the Roosters to make it 12 points to 6. Right foot strike from Savala. Gee, it looks good again. Over the black dot. The Roosters, they go up 12 points to 6. And you are listening on this Sunday afternoon. Of course you are, to the Continuous Call team.
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0: That was some Inspector Gadget there from the Wanganeetawasi, just looking at the Harvey Norman replay.
1: He is a super player. I doubt if he'll play for Australia this year. He's probably already gone to rugby, but oh my God, He's a massive loss for the Roosters and Australia.
0: Into the game now, Spencer Lenu off the back fence, goes straight at Thomas Jenkins. And if we're going to see some fireworks, it's probably coming now with Spencer Lenu into the game for the Roosters against his former side.
1: Well, let's hope so. Let's hope so. He brings some of that. He brings that passion to it. Sometimes he oversteps the mark, but geez, I love it when he does that. And up against his former teammates, he's going to give it to him here.
0: Robson out to the right-hand side. Tedesco short to Wong and breaks the tackle of Cole. And Cole comes back to get him with the help of Henry and Isaiah Yeo as well into the game for the Panthers. They play it eight short of halfway. The Chooks, Spencer Lenu with his second carry of the set, and he's put down just shy of halfway. Quick play the ball. Goes to Cherry Evans on last. He goes high downfield. And coming a fair way to get to it was Dylan Edwards, and taken in a great tackle there by Robert Toyer. Now it comes across, Cole at acting half, gets it away to Tom Jenkins. Jenkins put down, 20 in from the western touchline. He plays it back, right hand side, they go towards the middle, and it's Brian Toe up and into the Roosters defensive line. Lenu, Cherry Evans, and Fichetti in there as well. His headgear's cut loose, Toe. Now it's right hand side to Talangi. Talangi gets an offload away to Cole, through the hands here, Smith. Well, I think twice about a long pass here, with Nalunga Niniwasi plucking them off for fun, and Smith just takes the tackle, plays it back, 15 short of halfway. Here's Edwards, goes to Cleary. Cleary throws throws a dummy, tried to take on Lenu, but they drag him down, five short of halfway. Last tackle coming up here for the Panthers. They go to the left-hand side with Cole, and Cole has a lot of time to get a kick away. He goes high there, but Daniel Tupou's underneath it, and Tupou takes it and is put down immediately there by Talangi. And the Roosters with a 12-6 lead thanks to NRMA Insurance, with 12 minutes remaining in the first half.
1: It's been action-packed, hasn't it? I mean, the Panthers dominated the opening probably 15 minutes or so, but the last 10 has been all the Roosters. They've looked good every time they've got the ball.
0: Here's Nat Butcher, gets his nose through, quick play the ball. Robson jumps out, left-hand side, it's with Radley, now Lenu. And Lenu, the ball of energy since coming on, he nearly gets to him again. He's going to play this 33 out from the Panthers line. Last tackle, Cherry Evans got his arm up, he wants it. He goes high. He goes high, Edwards is right under his black dot. He comes forward for it. Oh, it's a jump off between him and Tedesco. And Edwards comes up with it. That was a great take from the Penrith fullback. That's a contest we love to see, Darryl, Tedesco and Edwards.
1: Well, Tedesco doesn't get beaten very often in the air like that, but Edwards took it brilliantly there. Talangi there having a run. He's been good enough, Talangi. I just saw Spencer Lenu down holding his leg here. He needs to be careful here because he's at marker there, and he just left a bit of a gap to his Sorensen trying to find a way through here. They just need to settle a bit here, the Panthers.
0: They do look a little bit frantic. A lot of offloads coming for the Panthers. Here's Yeo out the back. Cole, cut up ball to McLean. McLean tried to drag in Nalangani Nawasi and get it away to the milkman, but they came across well. The Roosters' right edge defence. Last tackle comes to Cleary on last. He kicks inside his 40, and getting back is that man, Nalangani Nawasi. Takes it comfortably. Gets the ball away to James Tedesco, who's searching across the line. Beats the tackle of Liam Martin, and he was looking to link up with Daniel Tupou there. He only got a pass away. The Panthers might have been in trouble on that right side. Here's Tupou now. He gets him to within 10 metres of the halfway line. 15 in from the eastern touchline. 12-6, the Roosters lead the Panthers as Butcher takes the carry. He's put down four short of halfway. Right-hand side they go. Radley, Cherry Evans, tunnel ball there to Toyer. Toyer takes on McLean, back on the inside, and Cole gets him, and he stops him 10 metres into Panthers territory. Four tackle here for the Chooks. Cherry Evans throws a dummy, and Cherry Evans is pulled down there by the Panthers. 33 out from the line. So last tackle, it'll fall to Savala with the last tackle option. He goes high, end over end. Jenkins coming a long way. No contest from the Roosters. And it's a good take there from Jenkins. He'll play this just shy of his 20-metre line.
1: Geez, he took that well. I'll tell you what, if there was someone looming up on the inside, there was an opportunity there because he had his arms free to pop the ball there, Milky, but there was no Panther within cooee of him. They're spreading it here, and there's an overlap.
0: Here's Talangi. Talangi back, right foot step. Oh, runs into the right shoulder of Selesi Fichetti, who opposition players have learned can hit this year. He's been a breakout star for the Roosters in the back row. And Edwards just takes a settler here for the Panthers on full tackle. Gets it within 8 metres of halfway line. Now it's with Yeo, who ran behind his own player in Kenny there. He's lucky it wasn't a penalty. He'll play this couple of metres short of the halfway line. Left-hand side, it comes on last. They shift at the Panthers. It's with Papali'i. Papali'i gets a knock away on one player, trying to get an offload away, but the Panthers are going to give it away on the Roosters' 30-metre line, a couple of metres in from the western touchline. And they trail the Roosters 12 points to 6 thanks to NRMA Insurance.
1: This was a pretty timid finish to that set of 6, which wasn't a bad one. I mean, he did a reasonable job, Papali'i. I don't think he knew it was the last tackle. I mean, he didn't. There was no panic in him to try and offload the ball. He got smacked by Spencer Lenu and bounced off him. Teddy just is creating so many problems for Penrith around the rucks here. Geez, he's a player.
0: He said it with Brad Fittler earlier this afternoon. He's getting better.
1: He's
0: in career best form.
1: He's got more skills now, mate. Yeah. He couldn't pass. He couldn't draw and pass. Now he's putting blokes in gaps. He's got every skill in the book now.
0: He's a shift for the Roosters. It's with Wong on the right edge, and he's brought down by Papali'i and Isaiah Yeo. With Cherry Evans drifting across field, links up with his halves partner Savala, and Savala's stopped 35 out from the Panthers line. Last tackle here for the Roosters. Cherry Evans goes to the left hand side of the field, gets a kick away back towards the middle. Oh well, Kenny was getting back to it. I thought it was going to be allowed to bounce, and Kenny takes the ball and is going to get a penalty here for a high contact from Billy Smith.
1: Jeez, it's almost posthumous that. I mean, all the Panthers' arms went up in the air. The referee probably took 3 or 4 seconds before he made decision. In the end, he decided to go with the Panthers boys. Oh, come on. Come on. Mate, the game is a joke. That's ridiculous.
0: Yeah.
1: Do you think that's a penalty?
0: Yeah. I mean, it's being
1: slapped him in the head
0: under a microscope at the moment.
1: Mate, nitpicking again at its worst.
0: Let's head to the sideline, Mark Piccirillo.
2: Yeah, I've got to say, they get a free one there, don't they, the Panthers? Not really much in that at all. But it's a piggyback penalty that gets them off their own goal line. Bit of an arm wrestle at the moment between both these teams. Neither of them giving much, but looks like Mitch Kenny's coming to the sideline here, boys.
0: Oh!
2: HIA.
0: Well, I thought if the Panthers looked a little off their game, they just had to play the ball there, and there was no one at dummy half. The Roosters nearly got to it, and I think it was Edwards had to dive at the ruck and knock it back towards his teammates. So they've got it now, the Panthers, on third tackle.
1: Egan Butcher out for the game.
0: Egan Butcher done. Okay, there we go. Egan Butcher out for the game, failing the HIA. And now the Panthers will play it right on halfway through Billy Phillips. Right-hand side, it comes to Cleary. Kicks from the middle of the field, down towards that northeastern corner. Tupou's contest with To'o. And the taller man comes up with it, Daniel Tupou. He'll play this just shy of the 20-metre line for the Roosters. They lead 12 points to 6, thanks to NRMA Insurance. This is the continuous call team. Week 1 of the finals. Mike Pearsall, Darryl Broman and Mark Piggy-Riddell. We do it thanks to our good friends at Macca's, as Mark Dewangani-Dewasi gets over the 30-metre line and put down. Slow play the ball here. Sorensen and Yeo in the tackle. Now Radley links up with Fichetti on that left edge for the Roosters. And he's put down there by Talangi and Cleary. Martin as well.
1: Bit of an arm wrestle here at the moment, isn't it? It's become a real battle in the middle of the rucks, and Roosters offload. Then, geez, they're lucky to get away with that. Roosters.
0: Well, that's a forward pass. I mean, I talked about the Panthers' fundamentals getting to the play of the ball before. The Roosters, in a scramble with their offloads, have just thrown a forward pass, and it was to a player who was in front of him, Darren.
1: Yeah. Well, it was a poor pass to start with. I think it was Spencer Lenu. They flicked it out the back. It went to Radley, and then Radley threw it to
0: Savala,
1: who was probably a metre in front of him. They're both running in the same direction, but it was going towards where Penrith score. They're running the opposite way to where they should have been running, and he threw it forward. He must have thought he was throwing it backwards, running it that way. You know what I mean?
0: I know what you mean, Darryl. Here's Jenkins off the scrum. Centre of the park, he's put down 35 short of the Roosters' line, so the Panthers with a chance to level the score here if they can go through. It's been a while since we've seen them attacking the Roosters' line. And on tackle two, Papali'i will play it 30 metres out from the line. Here's Cleary across field, drops it under for Isaiah Yeo. I'm still hard to understand how Isaiah Yeo is back so soon after rupturing his pec, but here he is playing. It's a credit to himself and the Panthers coaching staff for him to be back this soon. Cleary back on the inside here for Edwards, darting across the back of the ruck. Oh, Edwards finds a hole. Edwards has just gone straight through like a hot knife through butter, and that was way too easy for the Panthers fullback. Oh, we talk about the grind, Darryl. It comes down to big individual moments in the finals, and Dylan Edwards, I don't know how he cut through there, but it was all too easy.
1: Oh, he's always a threat. He's just such a good player, isn't he? I mean, that was brilliant. It was a planned move, but it looked like that stuffed it up to start with. Then he got the ball. He just in and away on Victor Radley. Radley just couldn't get anywhere near him. He just beat him pointlessly as Radley sort of cut back. He knew what was happening, Radley, but he just couldn't get anywhere near Edwards. Edwards sort of came to him, ran around the outside. Radley's exhausted. He beats, I think that was the other centre trying to get hold of him there. He just couldn't get hold of him there, the centre for him. Anyway, Robert Toy, I think it might have been. And then he's just gone straight in between Chetty and another defender and scored a great Panthers try right before half-time, just what they needed.
0: Thanks to My Place IQ, let's go to Mark Pickering-Riddell.
2: Yeah, they've come up with this play on a couple of occasions this afternoon, just changing the point of the attack, coming back through, testing those players on the other side of the ruck. And on this occasion, as you boys mentioned, they just get Radley there, standing still. He can't adjust. And Dylan Edwards uses his pace to get around him, get in between Radley and Siwa Wong. And then it's just a race to the try line. Harvey Norman replay, does a great job, gets in between the back three there, goes over for the try.
0: Such a threat, Dylan Edwards. Gee, he's been good for the Panthers over the years.
1: Oh, mate, he is, the last 7 or 8 years, he has been exceptional for them. Just exceptional. He had a rocky start to his career. He was dropping bombs and he just didn't look happy at all or confident. But oh my God, he's become a superstar now.
0: Nathan Cleary, 14 in from the Western touchline, just short of the 20 metre line here to make it 12 points all. On the NRMA Insurance scoreboard, it's a great kick from Nathan Cleary. There's the extras. So 12 all the score with 2.5 remaining on the 2-ish clock. And it's all even Stevens here at Combank Stadium on the continuous call team. The minor premiers hitting back through Dylan Edwards. We might have another twist before the halftime break, Darryl, but I'd say 12 all, it's probably a fair score at the moment.
1: Well, it's ebbed and flowed, hasn't it? It's gone with possession, and that's normally what happens, I suppose. But I've got to say, at half time, if the score remains at 12 all here, I think that is a real fair, probably, position for both sides to be in, because when they've had the ball, both sides have looked really dangerous.
0: So here's the Panthers through Billy Phillips, playing at 16 out from his line. No, he's not playing it because he's down holding the back of his neck. And you talk about microscope, I reckon we'll have a look at this.
1: Well, that's why they stay down normally.
0: So Mitch Kenny, HIA Category 2, so still being assessed, the Panthers hooker. And we're having another look at this on the Harvey Norman replay, Billy Phillips.
1: That's got to be a penalty, otherwise it's a mockery of what goes on here. I mean that's a crusher tackle. 3 or 4 years ago, crusher tackles were just the flavour of the month. That is without doubt a crusher tackle, and he's got to penalise him for it.
6: Yeah, we got the report.
0: He's going to be on report here, I think.
6: On report, pressure on the back of the
0: Yeah.
1: Butcher, I think it was Butcher.
0: Yeah, Butcher on report there. So a crusher tackle, Panthers get the penalty. And with 2 minutes 20 remaining on the 2-ish clock, it'll be a great chance here for the Panthers to steal 20, 30 metres for Nathan Cleary, kick for touch. He was quite conservative with that one. He only makes about 15 metres on it. Tap through McLean here, 20 short of halfway, and now Papali'i takes the first carry. He's put down by Spencer Lenu and Siwa Wong. He's to the right-hand side. Go the Panthers. It's with Billy Phillips. 6 short of halfway. He plays it back. They go to the left-hand side. Cole jinks around. Bit of footwork at the line. Crosses the halfway line before being put down there by Butcher. Plays it back. Right-hand side. Here's Yo to the line. Yo throws a dummy and takes him on. And he's put down 40 metres out from the Roosters' line. They go to the right-hand side. Cleary shows inside. Goes outside to Dylan Edwards. Edwards tries to break a tackle. Comes back on the inside, and eventually Sabala gets his man, and they put him down 20 out, 11 in from the eastern touchline. Last tackle here for the Panthers. Have they got something up their sleeve? Cleary goes high. They're chasing through the Panthers. Jenkins goes up for it. Jenkins has got the ball. Oh, but he's pulled down there by, guess who, Darryl? James Tedesco.
1: Great tackle, great catch from Milky Jenkins. He went up high, caught it, beat his man. Then he had about 3 or 4 metres to go to get to the line, but he just couldn't get through the tackle of Tedesco. Saves the day for them again, Tedesco. What a player he is.
0: They've got 55 seconds to hang on here. The Roosters just get through their set and go into halftime. All square at 12 all. Toya takes a carry and is driven back into his own 10-metre zone. 40 seconds left on the 2-ish clock. It's 12 all thanks to NRMA Insurance, and it's Tupo now. So the Roosters back five, just trying to get through their tackles and chew up as much time as they can here on the clock. Left-hand side to Fichetti. Fichetti's put down, 23 out for the Roosters.
1: You know his favourite food? Spaghetti.
0: Spaghetti for Kenny. Oh, through the hands. Tedesco threw a ball out to the wing. And it went behind Tupou, but he gets back to it.
1: Because I thought it was forward.
0: We'll play this on last tackle. 15 seconds remaining, so the Panthers might... Oh, there's some contact on Savala after the kick from Cleary.
1: Yep.
0: And they're going to have a penalty here, the Roosters. 20 metres out from the Panthers' line. Make that 15 metres. Well, they'll have a chance at a penalty goal here, Darryl, or they can roll the dice and go for the try. But it was Cleary coming through, made contact with the right foot of Savala, and Cleary looks filthy with himself.
1: Well, so he should be. I mean, he knows he's stuffed up. He's tried to make the effort there to charge the ball down, but in this day and age, you can't do that. You can charge the ball down as long as you don't make any contact with the kicker's legs. Now, Cleary might even find himself in the bin here. Let's have a listen. He's in the bin.
0: He's in the bin. Wow. Well, so the first 10 minutes of the second half, we are going to see the Panthers down to 12 men because Nathan Cleary has made contact with the leg of Hugo Savala while kicking. That is a huge play there, Darryl.
1: Well, it is, but I mean, he knew right at the start. He knew he stuffed up, and he did. I mean, he was trying to make the play for his teammates. I mean, they've got the penalty here. They'll take the two. It's very kickable. And there's no time left until half time. But the big play is the fact that Cleary's out of the game for the next 10 minutes. Now, he runs everything they do, the Panthers. This is a great advantage for the Roosters. So the Roosters should really come out the beginning of the second half absolutely with all guns blazing. There's a chance that they could get an advantage over Penrith that they can't draw back from.
0: Let's head to the sideline. Piggy, that could be a huge moment in the scheme of this match.
2: Oh, there's no doubt. It was a brain explosion, wasn't it? You just know that he knows the rules as well. He's a kicker himself. You just can't go anywhere near those legs. He needed to pull out of it. And he's cost his team at the moment potentially 2 points, but it's what the Roosters do to the Panthers for the 9.5 minutes or so into the second half.
0: So Savala with a chance to add 2 points here and put his side in front at half time. 20 in from touch, Savala.
1: Missed it.
0: Right foot strike, he's missed it across the face of the goal, so I believe we'll still have a 20 metre. No, that's half time. Well, the players are into it. Hold on. We've got handbags here. Now they're all into it, the players. There's a push and shove.
1: I reckon Martin would be the front and centre of it.
0: Jared Sutton was about to walk off the field, the referee, and behind his back all the players have run in.
1: I reckon Martin, Lenu and Martin, I reckon they're the prime suspects. Lenu loves it, and Martin doesn't dislike it either. Let's have a look. Love Martin's giving him a gob full. And then a couple of the Roosters boys come up and told him to rack off, hairy legs.
4: Tyson, get the rest of them out. Get them gone.
0: Yeah, Martin's in there, and it looks like he's given a good spray to Spencer Lenu.
1: I reckon originally it might have been to the kicker. I reckon it was to Savala. And then the other Roosters boys came in to just protect him a little bit.
0: Okay, so...
4: Boys, I get that.
1: Yeah, Teddy just said there's no call for that. So Martin's obviously given him a gobful and Teddy doesn't like it.
0: All right, so halftime score remains 12-all. The Panthers level with the Roosters. 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We'll take a quick break when we come back. All the highlights from the first half.
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0: Last tackle, Panthers. Cleary goes high towards the post. Getting up there is Liam Martin. That is a Superman take from Liam Martin. That was sensational from the Panthers back rower. And he's given a spray to Billy Smith. Oh, he's let him know about it. The Panthers score first. They got shape out to both sides. See the Roosters. They go short side. Cherry Evans, deep to net.

0: Toyo tried to get a shot on him. Now he gets the ball away. Oh, another intercept from the Wanganui-Tawasi. He's away. Coming across is Keeney. Oh, the Wanganui-Tawasi's got a score. He fell over picking that ball. He got up and he still got there. That is an incredible try. Cleary back on the inside here for Edwards. Darting across the back of the ruck. Oh, Edwards finds a hole. Edwards has just gone straight through like a hot knife through butter. And that was way too easy for the Panthers fullback. Half-time score remains 12-all. The Panthers level with the Roosters.
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0: Yes, it is. Finals week one of the NRL, and what a game we have here at Combank Stadium. Mike Pearsall, Darryl Broman and Mark Figueredell on the Continuous Call Team. We do it thanks to Maccas, and halftime thanks to Castrol. 12-all the score, Darryl. Early days, you thought the Panthers were looking red hot. I mean, we nearly saw them go into halftime 2 points down with a man down. It is 12-all, but Nathan Cleary will start the second half in the sin bin, and the Roosters, you'd have to say, they're probably in a stronger position at the moment.
2: No doubt. He should have kicked that goal. I mean, as soon as he kicked it, his head dropped, and he copped a gobfall there from the back row, Liam Martin, who then got a bit of a push and shove. Spencer Lenu doesn't need to get too many invitations, does he, to get into a blue? So there was a few things said, bit of push and shove, nothing really in it. But halftime, 12-all between the Panthers and the Roosters. I think the Panthers are the better side, but the Roosters are playing pretty good footy. Yep. They're up in their face after struggling, I thought, for probably the opening 10 or 15 minutes where they really didn't look to be part of it. The Panthers only managed to score that one try. They had one where I think they should have scored early in the game through Thomas Jenkins, who had every opportunity to score, and he decided to cut back on the inside. And Mark Nwonganita-Wasi, who's just a superstar, he stopped the try. He's a big, strong thing, the Wanganui-Tawasi, and he just got him upright, kept him upright, and made sure he didn't get to the line. And, you know, I think that hurt Penrith a little bit. They did score just about straight away after that through Liam Martin off a kick. And they did look the goods. They were running rampant for a while there, but to the Roosters' credit, they hung in there. They drew back to 6-all, then they took the lead. It took a 12-6 lead, and then Penrith scored that last try, which... You know, to Dylan Edwards, who's had an outstanding first half. He's just a great, great player, Dylan Edwards. Look, you know, the halfback going to the bin at half time, they're going to have 10 minutes in the second half without their best player. It's not going to be easy for them. And I think they've got enough resilience and enough players there to handle it with 12. And I think they can hold the Roosters out till he gets back out there.
0: Yeah, well, plenty of moments of individual brilliance in that opening 40 minutes. But, Piggy, it feels like that last moment there from Nathan Cleary, who you expect better from, getting himself sent to the sin bin, that could be a huge moment as we start the second half.
3: Yeah, well, we're just going to have to see what effect it has on the Panthers' outfit. I agree with the big man. I think the Panthers will be more than capable of being able to manage that period till he comes back onto the field. But also, it's how much, you know, energy it takes out of their team for the back end of the game. When it's Nathan, you sort of just think, you don't see him do those things. You don't see him have those sort of brain explosions. But being a kicker, he knows you just can't go anywhere near the legs, and the referees had no other option but to penalise him and send him to the sin bin. So they're going to be under the pump for that first 9 or 10 minutes, but I think they can manage it.
0: Interesting to see as well after that little kerfuffle after the missed penalty goal, whether there's a bit of feeling coming out. Liam Martin, as you said, Darryl, got straight stuck into Savala. Billy Smith was in there defending his 5'8". And it looked like Spencer Lenu and Liam Martin were having a few words as well.
2: Yeah, well, Liam Martin, he loves it, and so does Spencer. Look, there's a drone up in the air carrying footballs, and they're dropping it down for people to catch. Now, there's a young girl down there who's done her very best, but she could have been Neil Breen-like, knocked out twice, trying to catch it. I think it hit her in the head, and she nearly hit the deck after Breeny, of course, got accosted by that soccer ball a couple of weeks ago.
0: Oh, she's done good. She's 2 from 3 here.
2: Yeah, there's a different girl.
0: The other one's gone.
2: She's HIA, the other one. And also MIA. It's a good thing.
0: Oh. No, he spilled his lollies.
2: Come on, mate, the Penrith jersey, that's a disgraceful catch.
0: Before we move on from the footy, boys, your heavy-duty player, thanks to Milwaukee Tools. Big man, who was your heavy-duty player of the first half?
2: I'm just having a look. I'm going to say James Tedesco. I know he's a fullback, but, mate, he is in everything. He's just, every time he touches the ball, he's a threat. He directs them around the park, and he's just in everything, and he is a real heavy-duty player.

0: Player Tedesco.
1: And yourself, Piggy?
2: I'll go the other fullback, Dylan Edwards. He's been in everything. Not only his try, but his carries from the back of the field. We know how great he is there. He's done a great job in that first half.
1: If you're a trader, you just can't beat Milwaukee Tools. They are forever for the tough plays and forever the trade. That's thanks to Milwaukee Tools. Plenty of texts and emails coming in. Kevin says, "G'day lads, loving the call, listening on the Central Coast for my 35th birthday. Backyard fire, sunshine, and a nice rum and coke. I'm sorted." Well, happy birthday to you, Kevin. Kieran's driving from Inverell, driving to Brisbane, just north of Cunningham's Gap, listening on the app. Thank you, Kieran. And Sandy from Kirrawee, Iron Mike, Big Man and Pigmeister. No better trio on the radio, boys. As always, loving the call while watching on Fox. Thank the Lord for the sync. What a great afternoon. A few people emailing in as well from overseas. Lawrence listening from Rome, Italy. We've got Tim from Kings Langley. He's listening from Homer over in Alaska. How good's that? He says, go the Panthers. And we've got Phil from Belmont North, who's listening on the app from the beach in Lombok. Gee, there's some nice locations there. 046 0873 873. This is the continuous call team. Halftime at CommBank Stadium. It's week one of the finals. It's an absolute blockbuster. The Penrith Panthers and the Sydney Roosters all locked up at 12 all. We'll take a quick break when we come back. The second half live from CommBank Stadium.
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1: 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Thanks to Maccas, it's Mike Pearsall, Darryl Broman and Mark Piggy Riddell. The last match of week one of the NRL finals. It is an absolute blockbuster. We've got the Penrith Panthers and the Sydney Roosters level at 12 all. If you have just joined us, the last play of the first half, Nathan Cleary making contact with Hugo Savala's foot while kicking. He's landed himself in the sin bin, Nathan Cleary. So the Penrith Panthers will start this second half with 12 men for the first 10 minutes. Their chief playmaker, their maestro, their conductor, Nathan Cleary, in the sin bin. And it's going to be interesting to see how this pans out. As we wait for these two sides to return, I'll ask you boys, supporting Australians over 55 to unlock home equity and live the way they choose in retirement is Heartland Bank. Reverse mortgage eligibility criteria and conditions apply. What are the keys to victory, Darryl, in the second half?
0: Well, I think ball control is going to be the keys to victory. I think both sides are going to throw it about. I thought they threw it about pretty well in the first half, but the scoreline indicates there's not much between them both. Given the fact that Nathan Cleary is off for the 10 minutes of the opening 10 minutes of the second half, it's going to be difficult for Penrith, but I think Penrith will win. I think Penrith will come home, and I think it'll be on the back of Dylan Edwards.
1: Piggy?
2: Yeah, I'm going to stick with the Panthers as well. I think they'll be able to handle this situation. I think they might get them in a real tight one at the back end of the game.
1: Okay, so both the boys still tipping the Panthers to go on with the job here. We'd love to hear from you, 0460 873 873. Let us know what you think. The Panthers to be without Nathan Cleary for the first 10 minutes of the second half after dangerous contact on Hugo Savala while kicking. Interesting to note the stats between these two heavyweight sides, boys, as we see the Panthers and Roosters just waiting to come back out onto the field. The Panthers have won 12 of their last 14 games against the Chooks, and the Roosters have only won one of their last five finals games. That's incredible to hear that.
0: Well, mate, I used to believe in stats, but I don't anymore. I don't give a rat's about stats.
1: They mean nothing?
0: No, I don't think they do. But in saying that, I actually thought that the Roosters had only won three of the last 17 games against Penrith, but they did beat them last time they played them. Yeah. It was only about a month ago, I think.
1: Yeah.
0: So, I mean, they're coming in, I would think, with a bit of confidence. I know they've lost three on the trot, but as I said before, I don't think that form means anything coming into the semis. I know Cronulla last night weren't outstanding, but they did enough to beat the Cowboys, yep. And they've been in dreadful form, and the Cowboys haven't been much better. But I just think it depends on the night, and you can lift. This is a really, really interesting game of football. I'm still going to stick with the Panthers, as I said. Look, we got a lovely message from Greg Burns too, one of the trumps here at 2GB. Well done, Iron Mike. Great first up hit up in the finals debut. Daryl and Piggy have been okay as well.
1: I think what Burnsy said, and I quote, was an effective spine. Now,
0: well, that's basically what.
1: Well, every Nathan Cleary needs his Dylan Edwards. They need their Mitch Kenny.
0: Keep it going, Iron Mike. You're a star.
1: Second half underway, Darrell. We're all set to go here in the second 40. Isaiah Yeo coming back for the Penrith Panthers. It's 12 all on the NRMA insurance scoreboard. 10 seconds gone here on the Tui's clock. 39 and a half minutes till we find out who will be heading to the preliminary finals. Playing it back now is Papali'i, and he gets it across now to Sorensen. And Sorensen plays it on third tackle for the Panthers. 25 out from their line. Here's Cole. Early shift across to Liam Martin. And Martin's put down there about 20 metres short of halfway. Back to the middle of the park they go with Edwards. And Edwards is put down. A slow, good tackle there from the Roosters. They wrestle him to his back. And he's put down on last. 15 short of halfway. Comes across to Cole doing the kicking with Cleary in the bin. Inside his 40. And Tupou takes that on his 20-metre line. So already a good start here for the Roosters. They're going to be starting their set within 17 metres of halfway. An early win there on the territory front as Mark Nwanganitawasi gets a good carry. Gets his nose through the tackle there and he's put down 12 short of the halfway line. Left-hand side, they come to Butcher. That's Nat Butcher. Egan Butcher has been ruled out after failing an HIA in the first half. So they get left-hand side here. Savala out the back. Tedesco goes through the hands. Billy Smith. Good tackle there from Brian To'o. And Papali'i as well. To'o throws his headgear over the touchline, so he's ditched it as well, just like Victor Radley. Now the Roosters are within 25 of the Panthers' line. Last tackle coming up here. It's played by Lemieux. They go to the right-hand side. Cherry Evans, he shifts it, goes to Wong, through the hands, Tedesco, Toya gets the ball away. Oh, it's touched by a Penrith player. Six more tackles. Back on the inside, it's the Nwanganitawasi, and he's taken over the touchline. Oh, that is some great scramble defence there from the Panthers, Darryl.
0: I'm with you, Iron Mike. That is brilliant scramble defence. They had no right to stop that then. He had a chance there, Toya, getting it on the outside, knocked down by one of the Panthers, gave it back to Cherry Evans. The Nwanganitawasi tried to produce some of that magic that he's renowned for through a dummy, then tried to flick it back, but he was out. I mean, this is a great defence there from the Panthers. Pretty good attack from the Roosters, but the defence of the Panthers won the day.
1: Well, it was touched there by the Panthers in that move, so the Roosters are going to get... It's been a knock-on and no advantage. So the Roosters get the ball back with a scrum. They go to the right-hand side. Savala, right foot step. Oh, he's nearly there. Here goes Savala. He's a blade of grass short, is he? I'm not sure. They're going to go upstairs. He thinks he scored.
8: We have no try. Looking to see that the ball-carrying arm touches the ground short of the line.
0: Be a double
8: with
0: movement.
8: The defender in contact. And then he promotes it to the line, mate.
0: Let's have a look at this. He's got the ball, Savala. There's one tackler there. It's the 11 for the Panthers. Papali'i, who's had a nice game for them. He gets him around the legs. I don't think he breaks free of it. I think the hand hits the ground.
9: The ball-carrying arm contacts the ground with Isaiah Papali'i in contact with the ball carrier. Just playing through to see if he then promotes to the goal line.
1: Harvey Norman replay.
0: Of course he does.
9: Just looking to determine if there's any high contact by Dylan Edwards initially.
1: Oh,
0: come on. We're looking at whether he's... Mate, if that's a...
9: Contact is incidental. There's no foul. We're playing through.
0: Does he promote the ball? Yes. Yes, he does.
1: Well, it doesn't actually touch the ground here. There's an arm underneath it. There it is.
9: The ball is now promoted to the goal line. This is a double movement. We have a decision.
0: You know what? I've seen a few of these in the last month, I reckon. I think there was one last night. Might have been Fanua Blake who had a try taken off him last night. And they're calling these double movements now. I'm not completely convinced they are double movements. I don't know.
1: The momentum takes him to the try line. Whether or not, I guess it's completely subjective whether or not the tackle's complete. But
0: they're ruling that way, and I'm okay with that, Mike, as long as they're consistent.
1: Yeah, I agree. I have to agree there. So score remains 12-all thanks to NRMA Insurance. 3 minutes gone to the 2 clock as Papali'i takes a carry to within 8 metres of the halfway line for the Panthers. Just left of centre field. And the Panthers, if you just joined us, they are playing a man down. Nathan Cleary in the bin for the first 10 minutes of this second half. A contact on Hugo Savala's leg while kicking the final play of the first half as Edwards turns it under for Liam Martin. Martin gets a quick play of the ball. Jumping out there, they go to Edwards. Edwards, left-hand side to Yo. Yo now to Papali'i. And Papali'i's put down at his back. 28 out for the line. Kenny's back out there for the Panthers after passing his HIA. Right-hand side to Cole. Cole kicks back left across the ruck. Jenkins is coming through. It's going to be a contest with Marky Mark. The Wanganui Nawasi spilt it. It comes across to McLean. And the Panthers have got six more tackles here. McLean's put down 10 out from the line. 15 in from the eastern touchline. They go short side. Edwards comes back to the right-hand side. Flip past McLean. McLean again. And McLean goes into contact and he's stopped seven short by Wong and Lenu. Plays it back. They go short side again. No, they don't. Back to the open side. Here's Yo trying to find some space. Nearly bumped off Butcher and went through. And they stopped him 4 metres under the black dot. Left-hand side, here's Cole. Left foot step, right foot step. Bounces off a tackle. Trying to find an offload, Jack Cole. And he's going to stand and play there 6 metres out. Kenny to the left-hand side. Papali'i. And Papali'i stopped there. The Roosters, they're turning up on their own in goal, their own try line here. Right-hand side they go. Oh, Cole picks up the ball off his bootlaces. That was a hell of a catch there from Jack Cole. But he's tackled immediately. It's a tackle burn for the Panthers. Last one here. Yo, out the back to Edwards. Cut out ball to Toto on the wing. He runs out of room. Comes back to the middle. Kicks inside. It's off the upright. You wouldn't believe it. And it comes into the arms of Spencer Lenu. Well, that was bizarre. And Spencer Lenu will play this 12 out centre of the field, Darryl. 12 all the score.
0: You're right. Comes up with a bizarre play there. It was a nice kick in the end and they were desperately unlucky. There were Panthers players zooming through everywhere and it bounced off the upright straight into the hands of Spencer Lenu. They threw plenty at them there, Penrith. It was a nice start. They've come out to play here even though they're a man short.
1: Here's Fichetti now playing at 15 short of halfway. Robson to the left-hand side. Savala deep to Tedesco. And it's a great scramble there for the right edge. They checked and released well there on their right edge. And it was Billy Phillips who got across to make a 1-on-1 tackle on Tedesco. So kicking just short of halfway on last is Savala. He goes deep. And it's taken there by Edwards. 15 out from their own line. And it gets a ball away to Jenkins, who gets his nose through there. Gets a quick play of the ball, and he's left Butcher on the ground at marker. There's Edwards now trying to steal some more metres. And now the Panthers are within 11 metres of halfway. Hard to think. They're a man down here, the Panthers, and they probably look the better side at the moment. Here's McLean playing it on third at halfway. The jump out right-hand side, Toto. And Toto now makes 10 metres. They're within 40 metres line of the Chooks try line. Goes across to Isaiah Yo. And Isaiah Yo makes another 10, 12 metres. He's going to stand in the tackle here. Only 4 more minutes till they get Cleary back on the field. It's last tackle. Comes to Cole. Right foot kick. He's going to try Nwangani Nawasi again. Oh! Well, he got up for it. And Jenkins, who was going for the ball, got a hand on Nwangani Nawasi and he came down in a dangerous position, Darryl. That looked painful for Mark.
0: I agree, but I don't think he's tried to take him out. I think he's tried to catch the ball. I think that's a poor decision. I think he's trying to catch the ball there and there's not much he can do about it. They've both gone for it. Marky Mark's outjumped him on this occasion. Even though I still think he's going for the ball there, I don't think that's a penalty. What do you think, Pig? Turn the pig on.
1: Piglet.
2: I think it is a penalty because once he goes for the ball, he then puts his arms around his waist and brings him to ground. He actually forces him to land in that direction onto the ground.
0: Okay, I'm with you now.
1: 12 all the score. Cleary with 2 minutes remaining in the sin bin. And, well, I'm not sure why. It was the last play of the half, and he's going to come back. It looks like a minute short in the 30 with 31 minutes remaining on the clock. So, anyway, he's Butcher for the Roosters. 14 metres short of halfway, centre of the field. Robson, dummy half. Right-hand side to Radley. Out the back, Cherry Evans. Here's Tedesco. Oh, they had a 3-on-2, but Tedesco just juggled the ball, and he takes it himself. And he's brought down just over halfway by Cole. Left-hand side they go to Radley. Drops it under for Spencer Lenu. And now into the Panthers half here through Lenu. He'll stand and play this. 45 out from the line. Four tackle here for the Chooks. Radley goes deep to Cherry Evans. They got numbers out the left-hand side. Zavala goes to Billy Smith. Shovels it on to Tupou. And Tupou couldn't bring it in. It wasn't a great pass from Billy Smith. And the Panthers are just about, you'd think, Darryl, going to survive this 10-minute period without conceding points.
0: I think they'll take a great deal of confidence from that. I could see the hooker there clapping and patting his teammates on the back. Mitch Kenny, that's been a really good opening 10 minutes for the Panthers. Here's the crowd, 22-148. Very disappointing in my opinion. Anyway, I think Penrith will be, well, extremely excited the fact that they haven't conceded any points and very nearly scored some themselves. Let's see what they do here.
1: Talangi out of the back of the scrum gets it across to Jenkins, and Jenkins finds his front within 10 metres of halfway. So the Panthers, I'd have to say, advantage Panthers coming out of this sin bin period for Nathan Cleary, who's 24 seconds away from rejoining. Here he comes out of the tunnel and he's pumped up. Nathan Cleary ready to go. And the Panthers are going to get a big boost here with their numbers. 7 back on the field. Now it's with Sorensen, and Sorensen will be put down 5 short into 5 metres into Roosters territory. The score 12 all thanks to NRMA Insurance. Here's Yo, dances back behind the ruck, and he's going to be put down. Only 5 metres made on the play there. Here's the cheer from the Combank Stadium crowd. You can hear him. Cleary back into the game as Edwards turns it under for Martin, and Cleary straight back in there. He's just off the right hand side of the ruck here, asking to go down the short side. He gets the ball from Kenny, last tackle, he goes high. Talangi's coming through, trying to get a bat back there was To'o, but we got a knock on from the Penrith Panthers.
0: Yeah, I think so. I'll tell you, he's had a big game today. Isaiah Papali'i, he's been very good. Is it time off? Are they challenging this?
8: Tackle. Ruling is that Brian gets a touch on it in the contest and travels forward.
0: Penrith, well, I think he does.
8: Challenging that.
1: So Harvey Norman, captain's challenge.
0: Surely Brian knows, doesn't he?
1: Well, we saw Lindsay Collins challenge and he was pretty certain.
9: Kick chase has been
1: cleared
9: in the lead up, and this is a genuine contest.
1: Oh, that's come off his arm.
9: Now,
1: well,
9: need to just determine who gets the first touch and what direction.
0: Well, it comes off the back of his hand, but I'm wondering whether Tupou touches it first. I'd make your own assessment there. That's
1: hands.
0: A flip of the coin.
1: Oh, it's hard to tell.
0: I think it's simultaneous.
1: In that instance, did they just go with the referee's decision? Surely.
0: I think they will. I mean, I don't think you can tell.
9: Both players definitely touch the ball. We just need to determine who touches the ball first.
0: It's how about some perspective? Mate, I don't think you can tell who touched the ball first. I think you go with the referee's decision here and they retain the challenge.
1: Any ideas, Pig?
2: No, I'm with you, boys. This is very hard, this one. It's a big call because if Penrith get it, they get a great opportunity to go on the attack.
1: I think we just, if we're having to split,
9: Brian's hand is higher than Daniel Tupou's and closer, therefore he touches the ball first. It is knocked on into the Roosters and the challenge is unsuccessful.
1: I mean, yeah.
0: Well, can I just say that just because his hand is higher doesn't mean he touched it first. Does it?
1: He's just saying things to try and justify it.
2: He should have done what Big Man said.
1: That is a word salad if I've ever heard one. Anyway, so we're back underway. The Roosters with the ball. Tupou plays it just over his 20-metre line. And now Collins back into the game, the starting front rower for the Chooks. That's a good carry there from Collins. And they're within 15 of the halfway line. Watson's into the game now. And Connor Watson backs his way towards the halfway line. He's 5 short of it. And he'll play it here on third for the Roosters. Spencer Lenu off. Lindsay Collins and Connor Watson are into the game for the Chooks. They play it now to Robson. Right-hand side. Tedesco out the back to Cherry Evans. Throws a dummy out to his right edge. It just goes himself, Cherry Evans. And he'll stand in the tackle here. Play it 36 out from the Panthers line, right in the centre of the park. Last tackle, Robson goes to Savala. He goes high. It's not a deep kick. And going up for it is Toya. Toya got a hand on it, went forward. And only into the hands there of Jack Cole for the Panthers.
0: He's done a pretty good job today, Jack Cole. I mean, when Cleary was off, he took over running the show at halfback. And I think he's done a reasonable job for them. He's just got smashed here, Milky.
1: 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He's so elusive. Now they come away for Sorensen. Sorensen's up to the 40-metre line in the Panthers' half. We'll play this back on fourth tackle. They go to Edwards and he'll just take a settler. He's pulled down by Robson just shy of halfway. Quick play the ball. Last tackle, so Cleary's got an age to kick it with no pressure after that quick play the ball. It's downfield and taken there by Tupo. 12 out from his own line. And the veteran winger comes back towards the centre of the park. 12 all the score thanks to NRMA Insurance. 29 minutes remaining on the Tui's clock.
0: You know what? He is so underrated, Tupo. He is one of the great wingers of his time. He's been around forever, Daniel Tupo. Tried to think who he played for before he went to the Roosters, but he has been around forever and he has been rock solid his whole career. What a player he is.
1: I think he's maybe the Chooks' his whole career, hasn't he? Yeah, Tupo. Yeah, he's been a one club player and a
0: My man Pig would know because he's an expert.
1: Piglet?
2: Yeah, one club man. He was a Parramatta junior, played in the lower grades of Parramatta and then the Roosters picked him up.
1: Here's Cherry Evans on last tackle, downfield off the halfway line, and Jenkins is there to take it about 12 out from his own line. Comes back with a bit of footwork in between Wong and Toya. He's put down 24 out from their line. Here's McLean now with a retreating defence. That's a great carry there from the Panthers centre. And now they're within 10 metres of the halfway line coming out of yardage. It comes across for Edwards. Looks to link up with To'o, but just takes it himself, the Panthers fullback. And he's putting his back five short of the halfway line. Kenny dummy half finds To'o now. And To'o with some late footwork gets his nose through in between Savala and Robson. And now they're on the attack here, the Panthers. Here's Cleary with a bit of footwork at the line. Gee, they're retreating. They let him run about 20 metres there, Nathan Cleary. They get him down. 10 in from touch, 25 out, and it's last tackle. So Cole will have the last play kicking duties. He's hit simultaneously there by Robson, and it's taken on the full there by Tedesco. You can hear the crowd wanting a penalty, but it's ruled play on there by Jared Sutton. Darryl, fair call, I'd say.
0: I think it's fair enough as well. The kick was okay. I mean, he took him out, but he just grabbed him and cuddled him to the ground. I don't see any problem with that at all.
1: 12 all the score, thanks to NRMA Insurance. 27 minutes remaining on the Tui's clock. As Siwan breaks a tackle and then gets the ball knocked out at the second attempt. And now it's with the Panthers. Billy Phillips is going to play this. 23 out for the Roosters line. A golden chance here for the minor premiers to go back in front. It's with Dylan Edwards. Gets it off to Cleary. Cleary takes on Collins. And he gets a couple of Roosters defenders in there to help him. And they put Cleary down 17 short of the goal line. Just to the right-hand side of centre field. It's with Kenny. Gets it across to Yo. He turns it under there. And now it's with Henry. He's put down 11 short of the goal line. They got Cole to the left, Yo and Cleary to the right. They go to Yo. Gives it to Cleary, turns it under for Martin. He comes back across the grain. Now to the left-hand side of the field. Here's McLean. McLean tries to put on some footwork. And the Roosters, they scramble to get him down. Quick play the ball. They're 10 metres out. They go short side. It's a 3-on-2. Short ball. Oh, it's been knocked over the touchline. Well, the Roosters have been pinged for offside here. There's a bit of push and shove because the Roosters have gotten into the Panthers. But the Panthers are going to have another set here, Darryl.
0: Yeah, there was a short ball given to the 17 there for the Panthers. Billy Phillips, he wasn't able to hold it, but they've been penalised for being offside. And there's no doubt the number 9, I think it was, who was offside, Reece Robson, he was clearly offside. You know what, I like, if I'm Penrith, I like my chances going left. I know that's the side that Nwanga Nitawazi's on, and he's cut down a couple of their attacking plays in the first half, and he might try and do it again in the second half, but I like their chances on their left.
1: Here's Phillips playing it left-hand side of the uprights, five short of the goal line. They go right-hand side, Cleary, he turns it under for Yo. And Yo goes at Collins and Watson. Robson in there too. They wrestle him onto his back. Five short of the goal line. It's an error there from Isaiah Yo. The veterans come up with a big error. And the Roosters are getting there. There's head pats all around, high fives. And that's a huge defensive play there from the Roosters, Piggy.
2: It's a massive play. They were setting up nicely there, the Panthers, and just as he went to ground, ball just popped out there from Isaiah Yard. You could see Connor Watson on the Harvey Norman replay. He's pumped, forcing the error for the Roosters. They can breathe a sigh of relief.
1: G-finals footy is good. You thought the Roosters, the first 10 minutes of this second half, a great chance with Nathan Cleary in the sin bin. Well, they barely fired a shot during that period. The Panthers wrestling back momentum, and now the Roosters keeping themselves in it with some gutsy defence.
0: Well, Mike, I've been involved with two games this weekend. I think this is the second best of them. I thought the Warriors game yesterday and the Dolphins was just extraordinary, but this has got the hallmarks of being an outstanding game as well. It already has been. How long have we had here? Just, we've had 55 minutes.
1: Well, there's Tedesco. The Roosters crowd there in that southeastern corner. What a penalty for high contact. He's Cherry Evans kicking inside the 40. Getting on his bike there is Brian Toto to cut off the 40-20. But it's too deep a kick. It's more towards the try line than the sideline off Cherry Evans' boot. And now Brian Toto gets an offload away to Dylan Edwards. And you can hear the Panthers fans going up now. Well, the tension just starting to rise a little bit here at Combank Stadium. 12-all the score with 24 minutes remaining. And there's a preliminary final on the line. We've got Jenkins playing it. Now Jenkins has had an error. Jenkins has lost it in the play of the ball. And the Roosters, they'll have a set inside the Panthers' red zone. And how things have changed in the last 5 minutes.
0: Well, it's been since Cleary's come back on the field. But they've started making blues. Not his fault, of course, but Jenkins, first one it was Yo. This time it was Jenkins. He's saying it was stripped out, but they're not challenging. Which side don't have a challenge left? Is it the Roosters?
1: Roosters burned their challenge early.
0: Okay, but I mean, he says it was stripped out. Clearly it wasn't.
1: Actually, both. Brian Toto's one was unsuccessful as well.
0: Well, no wonder they didn't challenge.
1: They go left-hand side off the scrum. Savala goes deep to Tedesco, but the Panthers slide. They're all over it. And Blaise Talangi gets across to bring down the Roosters' skipper. He plays it 17 out from the goal line, 17 in from the western touchline. Now Lindsay Collins has coughed it up. Oh, what have they got on the ball out there, Darryl? There's butterfingers all across the ground.
0: Yeah, the defence is pretty solid too. Don't worry about that, champion. I mean, that's a great hit. I think from the hook it came through and got in there, Mitch Kenny. He's just got underneath him there. I mean, he's never been a great ball holder here, I've got to say. The front row for the Roosters, he's a very good player, Lindsay Collins. But on that occasion, he's gone into the hook of Mitch Kenny. Kenny's hit him low and the ball's just dislodged. So that's a great play from Kenny. They've got to hold on to it either side. Both sides need to hold on big time here.
1: Scrum feed, and now it's across for Jenkins. And Jenkins, no error this time as far as I can see. Gets up to play it. 15 metres out from their line on play two. They go across there to Phillips for the Panthers. He's put down 10 in from the eastern touchline. 24 out from their own try line, the Roosters. Now it's with Sorensen. They're just short of the 30-metre line, the Panthers. 12-all the score. Thanks to NRMA Insurance, it's with Cleary. Martin tries to get a big don't argue on Savala and makes a good 12 metres on the run there, but Savala gets him down 8 short of halfway. Left-hand side, Kenny goes to Edwards, who's drifting across field, looking to link up with someone. And he eventually turns it under. And they'll play it here on last tackle, the Panthers, through Jack Cole, 4 short of halfway. Cleary, right foot kick downfield. Tupou's going back and takes that about 7 metres off his own goal line, Daniel Tupou. And he brings it back just shy of the 20-metre line for the Roosters. Second half possession, we can see, Darryl, 58% to the Panthers. Extraordinary when you consider for more than half that period, they've had 12 men. Now McLean's wrestling Mark Nalunganina-Wasi about 10 metres.
0: You know what, I think McLean's the one to give them a lift here because I think he's been a little quiet today, Casey McLean, but he can play. He's a very, very dangerous player, and that's a great tackle from him.
1: Here's Tedesco, just takes it over his 20-metre line out of dummy half for the Roosters. Brought down by Cole and Phillips. Now Butcher. And Butcher runs into some strong defence. He's put down 34 out from his own line. Last tackle here for the Roosters. Comes across for Cherry Evans. Right foot kick inside his 40. And it's going to take a bounce or two here before Brian Toto scoops it up inside his own 20-metre zone. And Toto comes back into Collins and Siwa Wong. And he's 32 out from the line playing it here. Here's Jenkins now. Noted try scorer Jenkins. He's put down 10 short of the halfway line. On the continuous call team, 12-all the score thanks to NRMA Insurance. And we're about to enter the final 20 minutes of this second qualifying final between the Panthers and the Sydney Roosters. It's anyone's ball game at this point as Dylan Edwards gets over the halfway line for the Panthers on 4. Left-hand side they go through Kenny to Yo. Yo steps back on the inside of Butcher. And he's put down 35 out from the Chooks line here. Last tackle, says Jared Sutton. They go to Cleary on the right-hand side. He goes high off the right boot. Daniel Tupou's underneath it. Talangi's coming through, but he gets a good clean catch on it there, Tupou. And they're going to put him down 10 out from his line. 12 all the score. 20 minutes remaining on the Tui's clock.
0: It's an arm wrestle at the moment, isn't it? It's being played between the two 20-metre lines here, really. Roosters now, I know they're not at their 20 yet, but they've got to work their way out of here. The Panthers are really hoping for a mistake here from the Roosters.
1: Playing it there, Collins. 23 out from his line. It's with Tedesco. Just lurking across field, and he's put down 10 in from that eastern touchline. 15 short of halfway. Cherry Evans on fourth. He kicks early inside the 40, but Toto read it well, and he gets back to take it on the full 20 out from his line. He looks across and thinks about linking up there with Dylan Edwards. Takes it himself, but maybe he wishes he had passed it because he's been absolutely smashed there by Connor Watson and Lindsay Collins, and Toto gave him a pat on the back when he was on the ground saying, good tackle, that champion. Now they're playing at 15 metres.
0: Tackle. He went in a little bit at half rat power there, and he paid the penalty.
1: He did. Oh, there's that's Edwards put into a...
0: That's a penalty.
1: A dangerous position there. There was no malice in it from Billy Smith, but it's a piggyback here for the Panthers with Edwards put into a dangerous position.
0: Well, they needed that. I mean, mistakes are probably going to lose a game here for whoever makes the most of them. Billy Smith gets there. There's no doubt they both lift him a bit, him and Savala, and that's probably inexperience from both of them there. This just gives them an opportunity here. They look a bit tired to me, some of these Roosters boys.
1: See how it goes down the stretch. Here's Leota for the Panthers. He's fresh and back off the bench. They're starting front rower, and he nearly got through there off the tap. Left-hand side, here's Yo, tips onto Henry. And Henry now, gee, they do look a bit like they've got a bit more energy here, the Panthers, as they attack the Roosters' line. They're 25 out. Yo, out the back to Cleary. He turns it under for Martin, and Martin goes at Watson. Gets some help there from Fichetti as well, and he'll play this. 15 out from the line. They go short side. Edwards down the right-hand side. No room there. Steps off his right foot and comes back towards the middle of the park. He's 15 in from touch there, Dylan Edwards. Now it's left-hand side to Cleary. Cleary goes to Yo, links up with Cole at the back through the hands. McLean, oh, that's a great shot from the Wanganita Wasi. He shot out of the line, read it like a book, and he forces the error off Casey McLean. And Jim Nalanganita Wasi has come up with some massive defensive plays this afternoon.
0: Well, whether it's attack or defence, he's just elite. He's just a good player. He read that beautifully. Casey McLean knew he was coming in to get him, and in fact, he dropped the ball before Nalanganita Wasi had got to him there. But he was responsible for the dropped ball because he knew he was zeroing in on him. He's trying for some self-preservation, and in that period of time, he forgot to catch the ball.
1: Scrum feed, 20-metre line for the Roosters in their own half. They go to Tupou on the left-hand side of the field, and he makes about 4 metres on the play. Now Fichetti bumps off the tackle of Henry, hits and spins, and they eventually are going to pull him down. 29 out from the Roosters' line. So 9 metres made in two plays here. The Panthers look energetic as they race up and chop Lindsay Collins down. It was Mitch Kenny with another good tackle on Lindsay Collins. Left-hand side, Connor Watson in the bright yellow boots. Oh, he gets an offload away to Smith. Now Tupou down the touchline. He's got a bit of space to move, and they come across and get him down. Now they're into the Panthers' territory. They're 10 metres in. Tupou's going to play this. 39 out from the line, 5 in from touch. It goes to Savala. Nafahu wide into the game. So all the starting middles back into the game for both sides here. His last tackle coming up for the Roosters. Robson goes to Savala, and he's going to kick high down the middle of the field. Billy Smith chasing. He goes up for it. So does Edwards. I think Smith got a hand to it. Back to the Roosters. It's with Collins. 6 more tackles. He's going to play this 8 out from the line. The Panthers are scrambling. Tedesco on the right-hand side of the field. He gets an offload away to Robson. Robson looking to link up with Nafahu White, but he just takes the tackle there, Robson. 5 metres short of the black dot. It's a slow play the ball here. Some chance for the Panthers to get their breath back. It's Watson. He just turns it under and burns a tackle there with Collins, and they're trying to set something up here, the Roosters. They've got shape out to the right. Cherry Evans, Tedesco out the back to Toya. Toya's left it behind. It's a drop ball. It goes to Cole. Now McLean, he gets it off to Jenkins, who's got space down the touchline, but it's been called back by Jared Sutton.
0: What's he called it back for? Knock on both ways, I think he's called it.
8: It's a knock on first, it's your ball.
0: It's a knock on first by the Roosters, then he's saying there's a knock on by the Panthers.
1: What's he saying? Oh, forward pass. He's saying a forward pass from Cole to McLean. So they'll bring it back, no advantage for the knock on. that if that's allowed to play on, the Panthers go 90 metres and score. Let's go to the sideline, Mark Piggeridell.
2: Yeah, the referees, I think they got it right though. The touchy was right in line with it. They called that pass there to McLean forward. They were away, Jenkins was down the touchline. He'd got the ball back inside as well, but Panthers still, they get this scrum feed 10 metres off their goal line.
1: So yardage set coming up here for the Panthers. And who else would you want taking your first carry than Brian To'o, who just makes 15 metres off the scrum.
0: Right, as you said, 15 metres, that is invaluable to Penrith.
1: Now it's with Liam Martin, hits and spins off Collins. There's no better yardage carrier in the game than Brian To'o. He's been doing it for years. He's still so good at it. Now Moses Leota, 15 short of the halfway for the Panthers on third tackle. They go to the left. Shape out to the left of Yo, but he decides to take it himself, and he's put down 7 short of the halfway line. 12 all the score, thanks to NRMA Insurance, as they shift to the right-hand side now, the Panthers. It's with Cleary. Martin goes to Talangi. Oh, well, there was some strong contact there from Billy Smith. Gets him high, and Billy Smith is protesting to Jared Sutton, but it looked pretty clear, Darren, it'll be pretty high there.
0: Well, he's hit him high. In this day and age, you just can't say, well, he slipped into me, because he did. There's no doubt he slipped into him. He hit him in the head with his shoulder. To be honest, I'm a bit surprised he hasn't gone to the bin.
1: Well, his biceps got straight into the temple of Talangi. I wouldn't complain if that was a sin bin.
0: No, I think it was a sin bin. I know it was an accident, complete accident, but that's the way the game's adjudicated these days. You hit him high with either his shoulder or his bicep.
1: Played there through Leota. So the Panthers back on the attack now. They were defending their line not long ago. And now they're going to play it on 2 through Smith. 22 out for the Roosters line. Cleary, centre of the park, tips on to Leota. And Leota's going to be chopped down. 14 short of the goal line. Just to the right-hand side of the uprights here. 12 all the score. 13 minutes remaining on the 2's clock. We're still yet to see any points in this second half. As Isaiah Yeo gets an offload out the back. It's scrambled football. Goes to Cole. Now it's away for Billy Phillips. And Phillips has stopped 14 out from the line. Played ball. Comes across for Smith. And Smith dances back across to the left-hand side of the park. Watson brings him down. We've got last tackle here.
0: Go left, they've gone right.
1: Last tackle, it goes to Yeo. Out the back to Cleary. They're going through the numbers. Oh, cut up ball to Brian To'o, but it's gone behind him. To'o scrambles, little kick in behind. It's ricocheted off a Roosters player. Comes to Fichetti now. And Selesi Fichetti for the Roosters. They're going to start this set in their red zone, Darryl, but they defended that well.
0: Yeah, they did do well. There's a few of them down on their hands and knees here, just having a sucking the big ones in here, the Roosters. They've had all the ball, Penrith. They've had opportunities, but I think they've made a couple of poor choices. Here's Nwonga Nitawazi trying to get in there and get some metres for them. At the moment, they're going nowhere, the Roosters.
1: How good is finals football? 12 all the score. 12 and a half minutes remaining on the 2's clock. And as the time ticks down, the tension is rising at CommBank Stadium here as Savala goes himself. Trying to put a shot on him there was Kenny, but he just bounced off it and he's going to play this 5 short of halfway. So last tackle for the Roosters, Cherry Evans downfield. It's a high kick and it's taken there by Dylan Edwards on his 10-metre line. Throws a 15-metre ball across to Thomas Jenkins, who skips around and is pulled down 20 out from his line for the Panthers. So the Panthers' middles are starting to feel the fatigue now.
0: He's holding his jaw here. He thinks he's been hit high. They're going to check it for sure. They always do, unless he plays the ball. He's just standing there waiting for him to check it.
1: Yeah, well, there's high contact there from the Fahu White.
0: No doubt, no doubt. The swinging arm hits him in the head.
1: Credit to Jared Sutton. It looks like he's going to make him play the ball. But the Panthers, there was four of their players who were still walking back. They had their hands on their hips, sucking in the big ones. So regardless whether they get the penalty or not, they're going to get their breath back here, the Panthers.
0: Geez, I thought that was a penalty. It's a penalty every other time I've watched it.
1: Yeo tips onto Leota, who looks to tip onto someone, but there's no one there for the front rower. So he takes it and plays it, 7 short of halfway. Left-hand side towards the middle of the park, they find Yeo, who's just had it. He's taken so many carries since coming off the bench, Isaiah Yeo. Gee, he's a workhorse for them. Right-hand side, they come on last, the Panthers. Right foot kick from Cleary. Tupou's underneath it, gets a clean catch on it, and he's taken where he stands there by Talangi. And Martin as well, who play this 15 out from his line, 10 in on the western touchline. It's with Billy Smith now. And you get the sense It's about who can grind out the win here, who's going to crack first between these two juggernaut sides, a top four qualifying final between these two teams, and it's anyone's game with 10.5 remaining. The Roosters to the left with the Fahu wide, he goes at Cleary and they wrestle him down, 15 short of the halfway line. He plays it back, 19 in for the Western touchline. Radley tips on for Connor Watson and he's brought down 10 short of halfway. Last tackle for the Roosters, Cherry Evans kicking inside his 40 once more. It's a low torpedo, gee that's a good kick. It's running into the end goal area. Is it going to be too much? It might pull up and it's just trickled over the dead ball line by about a metre and a half there from Cherry Evans. Oh, that's going to be a 7 tackle set, Darryl. You wonder how big a result that could be for the Panthers.
0: Yeah, it's probably the first time he's hit it low instead of high, and he did hit it to the right. It looked beautiful off the boot, didn't it? But in the end, Lux of Fortune, it just rolls over the dead ball line. Penrith now, 7 tackles set. Here's the first tackle. They're 38 out from their own line.
1: They play it through To'o, and here comes Papali'i. He's 4 short of the halfway line, finds his front on second there for the Panthers. So it was a huge result, that 7 tackle set. It was nearly an inch perfect kick with a repeat set for the Roosters. And now on third tackle, the Panthers are looking up at the Roosters try line. They're 40 out. They go through Edwards. Edwards short ball, Martin finds the inside shoulder of Savala. He gets a pick, play the ball here, but Kenny couldn't get to it because Savala was lying in the ruck. It's now with Leota. Leota puts his head down. He's found his front. Quick play the ball, no markers here. Last tackle. It comes with Cleary. He's caught him off guard with a field goal. He's kicked the field goal, Nathan Cleary. He's caught him napping, no markers. And with 9 minutes remaining, the Panthers go in front, 13 points to 12 on the NRMA Insurance scoreboard.
0: Well, they've grabbed the lead. The Harvey Norman replay says it just went back to Cleary. I wouldn't say he hit it as sweaty as he normally would. Look, I'm a bit anti that. I don't know if I like taking field goals with about 8 minutes to go in the game. I actually think it's a little bit too early. But time will tell here. We haven't had a point scored in the second half up until then. It was 12 all at half time. It's now 13-12. I mean, who am I to question probably the greatest player in the game? But geez, I don't know if I would have taken the field goal there.
1: Thoughts, Piggy, too early?
2: Oh, I just think it was an opportunity. Like, this game's been an arm wrestle the whole time, an absolute battle. I'm just not sure whether he knew when he was going to get another chance.
1: Fair call there. So the Panthers are...
8: Tackle one with Lindsay.
1: As Jared Sutton pulls a halt to this.
8: Tackle one, Lindsay. Selassie. HIA.
1: Okay.
8: Independent doctor said you've got to go for a HIA.
0: Well, both of them, Kedi. He said Lindsay and Selassie.
8: Tackle one, Lindsay Smith.
1: Selassie for Kedi off for an HIA.
0: And Lindsay Smith. He said Lindsay Smith.
8: Boys.
1: Oh, he might have been saying Lindsay Smith, just hold on because he's playing the ball. So it's Fekete off for an HIA for the Roosters. They've just put Butcher okay. back onto the field on the left edge.
0: Okay, it's Lindsay Smith.
1: And Smith plays it now. So it's back underway. Papali'i's up over the 20-metre line. The Panthers saw Nathan Cleary field goal have hit the front. 13 points to 12 on the NRMA. Sharon Moses Leota's coughed up the ball. 25 metres off his own line. Oh, this has been a game of high quality between two top four sides, but we have seen some absolute stinker drop balls from players who are far better than they're showing.
0: Well, you know what? The bloke on the other side is a reasonable field goal exponent himself. Cherry Evans, I don't know how many he's kicked. I think it's over 30 or something. I know he's kicked them in Origins, probably for Australia, certainly for Manly. And he probably has already for the Roosters, so he might do it again here.
1: Strong play for the Roosters, but it's just taken there by Robson. And he's going to play this 20 out. They'll start this set 20 out for the Panthers line. Right-hand side comes to Radley, drops it under for Nafahu White. Got a couple of messages saying Nathan Cleary potentially has a leg issue, so we'll keep an eye on that one. Nathan Cleary has put his side in front, 13-12 with that field goal, and it does look like he's hobbling a little bit down there, Nathan Cleary, in defence. We'll keep an eye on that. Here's Cherry Evans. Oh, it looked like he was shaping for the field goal, and James Tedesco's thrown his hand up when Cherry Evans just tipped it on to Victor Radley, so I think it was meant to be an attempt. Here he goes now, Cherry Evans. He hits it. Is it good?
0: Missed it.
1: I think he's missed it. He's 15 out, Cherry Evans, and he's pushed it across to the right-hand side.
0: Oh, great chase from Leota. I mean, Cherry Evans, I've got to say, that's the first time I've seen him miss a sitter. And he's just dropped it poorly. It didn't land well. And he's gone ahead and kicked it. And it's gone probably 5 metres to the right of the upright.
1: I've just been told. So Nathan Cleary was hobbling back after he kicked his field goal. I'm not sure if it was a result of the field goal that he maybe pulled his hammy or something's happened. but Nathan Cleary is definitely looking a little bit lame out there. He's still running in the show. He seems okay, but there's something. He's aware of something in his leg, so we'll keep you posted.
0: I think he's okay. I don't think it's anything too serious. If he's done a hammy, he needs to get off.
1: Here's Edwards for the Panthers. He's going to play this 38 out from the Roosters line. Smith now to the line. He's got Cleary in support. Cleary just tips on like he's a front rower. And Cleary takes the tackle there. Siwa Wong gets him down. And Cleary will play this 25 out. It goes to Cole on last. He goes high, right foot kick. Nwanganeetawasi. Jenkins coming flying through. It spills off Nwanganeetawasi. And getting back for it there is Connor Watson, who couldn't reel it in. They're going to say knock on off Jenkins.
0: Knock on Penrith. They've still got a chance here. We've got 5 minutes 20 to go here. There's still a hope here, the Roosters. Oh my goodness, what a clash this is. This is a big, the result of this is massive.
1: Absolutely huge. The winner will have a week off, the loser to play the Sharks on Saturday night. We'll hear it all live here on the continuous call team every game through the grand final. Mike Pearsall, Darryl Broman, Mark Pigoridell here live from Combank Stadium, where the Panthers lead the Roosters 13 points to 12. The Chooks now within 20 metres of halfway through Butcher, and you can see Cherry Evans barking orders at his troops. They need to get themselves to within field goal range. Cherry Evans goes himself through a dummy and nearly got through. Was pulled down there by Papali'i, four short of halfway. They go short side. Here's Savala looking for a runner and goes himself behind the ruck, and he's put down 40 out for the Panthers line. Here's Cherry Evans looking maybe for a shot, but they rush up on him, so he gets an offload away. Siwa Wong, they go down the touchline. Nwanganeetawasi kicks high back in field, and it's going to come down here, 15 out for the Panthers line, and safe as houses, Dylan Edwards takes that one for the Penrith side.
0: And Mike, you know what, let's turn the clock back to about 30 seconds before half time. Remember, Savala missed a sitter. He missed a sitter, yep, right on half time. And if he kicks that, there's no way in the world Penrith go for that field goal, clearly.
1: Here's Smith now for the Panthers, gets an offload away. To'o tries to sneak through between Watson and Robson, and he's pulled down 10 short of the halfway line. Edwards to the right-hand side, he's dancing around now, shrugs off Watson, and he goes in behind the ruck. And the Panthers just looking a little bit more lively around the middle here. I think the Roosters' fatigue starting to show. Last tackle, it's with Cleary. His leg can't be too bad because he's just hoisted that one high downfield. It's taken by Tupou, 10 out from the line. He tips on to Tedesco, and Tedesco searches for a hole and only finds Liam Martin's left shoulder. He's put down 16 out from the line. Moses Leota in there too, don't mind you. Tip on there from Cherry Evans, finds the Nwanganeetawasi. He tries to burn him. Oh, that's an audacious offload out the side to Toya, and Toya's put down 25 out from their line, 10 in from touch. Well, they're starting to throw a questionable pass or two, the Roosters, starting to hit desperation stations. Siwa Wong back towards the middle of the park. He's 21 short of halfway. They come to the left-hand side. Radley out the back. Oh, racing up there. Panthers defenders. It's picked up by Toe. Toe's going to race away and score. The Penrith Panthers are going to their seventh straight preliminary final. They're going to go up here. They're going to go up by seven. And out of the back of a Roosters handling error, there's been a few of them tonight. The Penrith Panthers score through Brian To'o. And that is a thrilling end to a hell of a qualifying final this afternoon, Darryl.
0: Oh, it's been a fantastic game of football. Just pressure. Savala, who's only a boy himself, they're behind on the scoreboard. I don't think he'll be copping too much from anybody because he had to throw the pass. There was this definite opportunity out on their left side, but the pass was poor. And this bloke has had a great game. Brian To'o picks it up, races away, scores under the sticks. Makes it a certain victory now. Savala tried to just do the quick pass on the outside to Teddy. The pass went astray. To'o just swoops on it, scores under the sticks, does a little dance. I love that dance. I mean, that is what the Panthers Leagues Club is all about.
1: Sideline Mark Pigoridell.
2: Oh, he did a great job there, Brian To'o. Just scooped up the loose ball, ran and scored under the post to seal the victory. And boys, Nathan Cleary does have a leg injury. Dylan Edwards, he's lining up this conversion. I just watched Nathan after that try was scored from Brian To'o, and he's definitely ginger. And as I just said, Dylan Edwards lining up this kick, so Nathan Cleary not taking the goal kick.
0: Why would he, if he's ginger, I don't understand why he's staying on now. Surely he goes off now. There's only, what, a minute or so to go in the game, isn't there?
1: There's 2.5 remaining on the Tui's clock.
0: Okay.
1: Cleary's up. Yeah, he's still setting up for the kickoff here. I'm surprised they haven't got him off the field, as you say, Darryl. But the week off, they're going to go through the preliminary finals.
0: Yeah.
1: The week off will certainly help.
0: Well, he knows his body better than most. Jack Daniels brings you this. Brian Taiho has now scored the second most tries in finals. He scored 18 behind the great Billy Slater, who scored 23.
1: So here's Dylan Edwards about to make it a 7-point ball game right in front of the black dot. And he's going to readjust the ball here, just chew up a few more seconds. Well, that is some gamesmanship from Dylan Edwards. He's a smart operator. And he's going to suck out another 15 seconds out of this goal kick.
0: You know what? They need to address this. I've said this for ages. I reckon when you score a try, it should be time off.
1: Yeah.
0: For the goal kick at least.
1: Yeah.
0: Because these players can stuff about like this. Now he's called time off. Well, come on.
1: It's Dylan Edwards taking a long time to knock one over that he could probably kick with his left foot. We'll step in here. Right foot strike. It's good from Dylan Edwards. We scored 19 points to 12 thanks to NRMA Insurance, and there is less than 90 seconds remaining on the Tui's clock. You are listening to the Continuous Call Team.
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1: Well, we've seen miracles in rugby league, Darryl, but with 82 seconds left and 7 points the margin, and it takes something special for the Roosters to get back in this one. But they go the short kickoff through James Tedesco. Tupou's up there, and it's a great take from Liam Martin. That is a sensational take from their back rower, Liam Martin. And he'll play this six in from touch, 12 short of the halfway line. And now it's just a matter here for the Penrith Panthers to see out the clock as they earn a week off and a place in a seventh straight preliminary final. It'll be the Roosters taking on the Sharks next Saturday night. You'd think at Allianz Stadium there. And it'll be the Warriors against the Knights on Sunday afternoon at Eden Park. So we have our week two finals just about locked in. 43 seconds remaining on the clock here, and the Panthers lead 19 points to 12. Edwards with a slow play the ball. Left-hand side finds Sorensen. Sorensen just walks up and takes the tackle. Last one here coming up for the Panthers. There's 28 seconds remaining on the Tui's clock. Another slow play the ball. They find Cleary. He goes high on last, downfield. It'll be taken here by Tupou. 10 out from his own line. And Blaise Talangi, who has been sensational in defence after being a late call-up to start at centre, makes the tackle there for the Penrith Panthers. 10 seconds left in this one. James Tedesco searching for a miracle play. Gets an offload away to Cherry Evans. He throws a cut-out ball to Radley. Here's Nwanganita Wasi. They're scrambling on that left side, the Panthers. They don't want to let him in. Nwanganita Wasi breaks a couple of tackles, but he steps on the sideline. And it's full-time here at Combank Stadium. The minor premiers reach a seventh straight preliminary final. They are 80 minutes away from another grand final. And it's the Penrith Panthers night here tonight in Parramatta.
0: It was a pretty good game of football, wasn't it? It was probably only until the last, three or four minutes when the game was decided. Up until then, it was anyone's game. Great performance, I think, from both sides. I think Penrith will be happy with the hit out. I think the Roosters will be disappointed that they didn't get the money, because there's a lot of effort gone in there from the Roosters, and they now know they've got to back up next week against the Sharks, and they won't want to take the Sharks lightly, because there's no doubt the Sharks will go in as underdogs. That's when they're the most dangerous, the Sharks. They hate being favourites. They'll be distinct underdogs in that game, and that, to me, spells like trouble for the Roosters.
1: And we see it quite often, Darryl, teams that come out of these matches, the qualifying finals, because they're big, physical, hard matches.
0: Yes.
1: A lot of the time they're fatigued the next week. It's hard to back up.
0: Well, the effort they put in tonight was, incredible. I don't think they can play a lot better than that, the Roosters. They're up against a quality team. The Panthers are just outstanding. What a team they are. And, they do it year in, year out. Last year they got beaten, I think, in the preliminary final by, I think it was the Broncos. I think they led at halftime, and the Broncos got them in the end.
1: So full time here, the Panthers have defeated the Roosters 19 points to 12. Let's head down to Mark Piggy-Riddell.
2: Yeah, down here with Isaiah Yeo. Came off the bench tonight, but 7 straight prelims, not bad.
10: Yeah, it's nice. They made us work for everything, so it's exactly what you'd want out of a qualifying final like that. I thought it could have gone either way. I thought both sides, thought a bit scrappy in that second half. They're not getting a bit slick. But yeah, just really proud of how we were able to ice it. I thought we attacked particularly that last 10 minutes and it was nice to come home.
2: What about the 10 minutes after half-time? Obviously, Nathan goes to the sin bin, but you get an opportunity to sort of debrief and come out with a plan to start that second half.
10: Yeah, we did. I actually thought we handled that period really well, to be fair. They shifted on us early, but then I thought after that, I thought we were sort of in control of that little period. We just wanted to make sure we focused on attacking their front door, making sure we were travelling all right, and then, yeah, no, just really happy. It's a hard of a win, but certainly nice to have the week off.
2: What about 9 minutes to go? I think Nathan just decides to take the one pointer. Did anyone know?
10: I didn't, because I nearly walked over the top of him. Yeah, he told me to hold his inside. I ended up walking just about in the way of him. And I thought, oh, thank God. But yeah, really nice moment. I don't think anyone expected it. It was a really good play the ball from Moses. Just nice to sort of, get a little bit of that sort of ascendancy in that little period.
2: Well, congratulations on the win. Also nice to get a rest for a couple of weeks.
10: Beautiful, so most certainly. So.
1: There he is, Isaiah Yeo with Mark Piggy-Riddell there. No doubt Isaiah Yeo will be one of those enjoying the week off as his pec muscle is, well, it was incredible to come back as quickly as he did, but I'm sure he'll be grateful for a week.

0: running. If you're in New South Wales or Queensland, call 1-300-722-873. The first caller will get first choice of the three players and so on. Then when we announce the player of the match, the caller that has that player will win a special continuous call team limited edition 40th anniversary jersey. That's thanks to Sonali. Let's head down now but back to Mark Piggy Riddell.
1: 2GB here, Jack Cole. Jack, just talking there. Great opportunity for yourself, mate. What was that experience like?
2: Yeah, it was everything I dreamed it would be. Obviously, the intensity compared to all the other NRL games I've played, it was definitely a lot higher. Sort of found myself holding on there a bit at the end, but yeah, the boys are freaks, and it was good to get away, get the week off and move on to a prelude. It was pretty mad.
1: What about the individually? What were the main key areas for you today?
2: Yeah, just make my tackles, and then if I see cues in a tackle, I take them. I feel like my defence wasn't as good as what, you know, it has been the previous weeks, but yeah, maybe first game of finals, a little bit jittery, but yeah, we're better for the run, and yeah, it's good.
1: What about the second half, mate? No tries, only a Nathan Cleary field goal with 9 minutes to go. Just an arm wrestle, an absolute brutal battle.
2: Yeah, like, obviously that's what you expect when it comes to finals. The scramble's going to be higher. It's going to be a lot harder to score tries. People are running harder, people are tackling harder, so yeah, we knew we were going to have to come with a bit more grit, and yeah, Roosters brung a really good game, and yeah, that'll help us moving forward, I think, so yeah, it's a good game.
1: Well done, mate. Congratulations on the win.
2: Thanks, mate. Thank you.
0: There he is, Jack Cole there with Mark Piggy Riddell. Those player of the match contestants as judged by Daryl Broman, James Tedesco, Isaiah Papali'i and Dylan Edwards. So call that prize line now, 1-300-722-873. Let's head back to Mark Piggy Riddell.
1: Down here with Dylan Edwards. Dylan, I suppose the way the game panned out, arm wrestle for long periods there, that the back three had to do plenty of work tonight.
3: Yeah, you did, and that's what you're expecting. Finals footy, it's end-to-end, hopefully lots of ball in play, and that's what we got tonight. We rely on our sort of back five, back seven to be good out of our end of the field, and we were tonight, I think. Obviously, there's plenty of improvement left in us, I think, but glad to have a week off.
1: Mate, the first half, you jagged the first try, and then the Roosters go bang-bang with a couple. You almost had to steady yourself, and then you were able to slice through for one to even things up.
3: Yeah, I think just a little breakdown on that. On our left edge, got a bit fast there, and they're too much of a silky side to allow that sort of ruck speed. And obviously, Mark come up with a huge play, that intercept. I was sort of shot to bits there, and he comes up with a play like that. So you're sort of scratching your head, going, oh, what's just happened? But credit to our boys, regroup, no one panicked, and we're able to come over it.
1: In that second half, when, as you said, you don't get a lot of breaks, you're going set for set with the Roosters, what's the talk like? What's the main points that you're trying to get across to the boys?
3: You probably just got to front load your first two, both sides of the ball, I think. Get out of your end and then focus on your kick chase to try and sort of win that sort of yardage battle. And then if you can connect as a spine, that's always a good thing. It's probably something we need to do a little bit better, but yeah, get plenty of opportunity to work on it.
1: I just mentioned to a couple of the other boys, 7 straight prelims now. That's a great achievement for the club.
3: Yeah, it is, mate. Yeah, but prelims are prelims. It's not the grand final, is it? So we don't want to be stuck at a prelim. We want to push and go all the way, and whoever we're facing, we'll get ready.
1: Well done, mate. You had a great night tonight.
3: Thanks, mate. Appreciate it.
0: There he is, Mark Piggy Riddell with Dylan Edwards, and we'll just see if Piggy can chat to as many Panthers players as we can. Plenty of time here coming up on the continuous call team, so we'll see if we can get any more Panthers players down there with Piggy. Those player of the match nominations from Daryl Broman, thanks to Sonali Sports, proudly Australian owned. They have you covered for all your sporting apparel, ready when you are Sonali Sports, gear up for performance, and we'll get to that just in a little bit. Daryl, it was a cracking first half. The second half was just end-to-end stuff, and I think the field goal caught us all by surprise. Isaiah Yeo admitted as much to Piggy down there. What was your... I mean, not a lot of highlights in the second half, but it was just end-to-end footy. It was thrilling stuff. What was your Macca's well-played moment from that 80 minutes?
4: I'm just trying... I think it was Dylan Edwards' try before half-time. They were down 12-6, and he scored a great individual try. I think that's, for mine, the Macca's well-played moment. I thought he was superb today.
0: Okay, let's go down back again to Piggy now.
1: Yeah, down here with Casey McLean. Casey, how'd you enjoy that one?
5: Honestly, yeah, I suppose lived up to the hype, finals footy. What a day, I suppose. You know, grateful to come up to 2 points. You know, those Roosters boys come out firing, and I suppose just, you know, we stuck to our game plan, stuck to us, and luckily got away with it.
1: I've been able to speak to a couple of your senior players, Dylan Edwards and Isaiah Yeo, and they just spoke about enjoying that grind, you know, getting in that arm wrestle and going set for set, keeping that ball in play.
5: 100%, you know, I think it's drilled into us from day one, not just from players, coach, you know, he's really big on it. You know, if you, you know, you are who you are at the end of the day. So back there, just honestly, just up to us. You know, we like to enjoy it, and yeah,

0: Honestly, can't agree more.
1: What about the fans they got behind you this afternoon? Nice to have that home final.
0: 100%, what an atmosphere. You know, home away from home, but still grateful to, you know, all these people coming out here to support us, you know, all the way from Penrith. You know, it's easy to get out of here, but, you know, week by week, they always turn up, so, you know, we can't be more thankful for them.
1: Well done, mate. Congratulations on the win.
0: Cheers.
2: There he is. Case, I love clean him. There with...
3: You know when Toto scored the try and started doing the dance, they had a camera shot at a different angle to what I was watching, and he was probably 15 metres behind on the try line, and he was doing the same dance. I mean, it was beautiful. I love his accent. I love his rawness. His honesty, he's just fantastic.
2: He's so young too. He's 21, isn't he? I think 21.
3: Just fantastic. I love him.
2: Brilliant stuff. It is time now to announce the three contestants in line for the continuous call team's player of the match. David from Albion Park chose Dylan Edwards. Pamela from Alfords Point chose Isaiah Papali'i. And Steve from Werrington chose James Tedesco. Daryl, who was your player of the match?
3: I think Dylan Edwards, he was outstanding. I don't know what his stats are, but they're outstanding every week. They would be amazing. The metres he would have made. I mean, the inroads he made, the try he scored. You know, it was telling at the end of the day. He's just a great, great player. And, well, him and Teddy today, I think, both put on outstanding performances for their relative sides. Well done to both of them.
2: And congratulations to David from Albion Park, who chose Dylan Edwards, the continuous call team's player of the match. You've won a special continuous call team limited edition 40th anniversary jersey. That's thanks to Sonali Sports. 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Ready when you are. Sonali Sports, gear up for performance. That's our player of the match, Dylan Edwards. All right, let's hear from Nathan Cleary now, who's speaking with Fox League.
4: Firstly, mate, I'm going to ask you, mate, you're a little bit knocked around there. You didn't take that last kick. How's the body? Is there a leg problem or anything?
5: I just copped a little bump on the foot, and obviously it was a pretty important kick, so I just wanted Dylan to take it. I wasn't too sure how the foot was going to hold up goal kicking. Just precautionary, to be honest.
6: Nathan, when you got to 10 minutes in the sin bin, we saw you in there. What was going through your mind in the dressing sheds?
5: I was going a million miles an hour, to be honest. I just felt a lot of guilt, felt like I let the boys down. I thought I saw an opportunity to come with a big play on half time, but it ended up being the opposite. Yeah, super, super decision by me, but the boys dug deep there, and ultimately that's what won us the game.
6: Tiny, mate, congratulations on a great win, tough win. A couple of boys there needed that bit of a run, but I thought your fullback tonight, Dylan Edwards, was absolutely outstanding.
5: Mate, he's absolutely outstanding every week. He's a freak. I can't speak highly enough of him. You just know exactly what you're going to get, but the bigger the moment, the more he steps up, and it's a pleasure to play alongside him, and yeah, I just love the bloke.
7: Hey, Nate, Todd Craney, mate, well done on the performance. Describe me what Dylan Edwards does for the team. Obviously, after halftime, he comes out, and he's everywhere in the moment.
5: Yeah, he's super fit, and I think a lot of the time what he does in defence is so undervalued by the outside world, but not by us. He controls our defensive line. He's just absolutely everywhere. And then in attack, he's constantly putting his hand up for the toughest carries, but then you see him scoring a try like he did tonight, and he's just a game changer, but he's just one of those people that, as I said, he's so reliable, and we're so lucky to have him on our team.
6: Hey, Nate, it's Fletch again. I just want to ask you a question. Earlier on the year, you got your old man to act as your lawyer or barrister. If you do go to the judiciary, will the old man get another call-up?
5: Well, he did all right last time, so hopefully I don't have to go, but, we'll see.
4: Nathan, just to finish with... Nathan, just the final one to finish. I'll ask you, mate, you know, you've won competition after competition. You've got great intuition about this. Where are you blokes at the moment?
5: I think tonight was great for us, to be honest. It was a super tough game. We definitely didn't ice the moments that you need to coming into this time of the season. We're probably lucky to get away with it, but I thought we dug real deep at times, which is what you need, but you definitely need to ice those opportunities when they present themselves. So I think it's a big learning for a lot of us, and just great for it being a prelim, but definitely not done yet, and a lot to get better at.
4: Good on you, mate. Thank you for your time, mate. Really appreciate it.
5: Thanks, guys. Appreciate
2: there he is, Nathan Cleary there, speaking with Fox League after Penrith's win over the Roosters here this afternoon. 19 points to 12, advancing to the preliminary finals. And the Sydney Roosters, they will take on the Sharks in week two. The NRL has confirmed times and venues for week two of the finals. Week two will feature matches in Sydney and Auckland, and all Sydney derby will kick off finals week two matches with the Sydney Roosters facing the Cronulla Sharks on Saturday night at Allianz Stadium. The Warriors will host a historic finals match at Eden Park on Sunday against the Newcastle Knights. Tickets will be on sale for all week two matches to the competing club's ticketed members at 10 a.m. tomorrow. That's Monday, September 14. 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Available from $29 for adults, $79 for families across all finals venues in week two. And we will have all of those matches covered for you live right here on the Continuous Call team on 2GB, 4BC and network stations right around the country. 131-873 is the open line number this evening. We'd love to hear from Panthers fans. If you're on the way home from the ground here in Parramatta, or any Roosters fans as well, give us a call. What you make of that match there? Plenty of moments to discuss. The field goal, Nathan Cleary's potential injury. We heard from him on Fox League saying it was just a knock to the foot. There are some messages on the text line suggesting that maybe it was something different, something up higher in his hamstring. Maybe Nathan's playing, you know, trying to downplay things before the week off, or maybe it was just a knock to his foot. I guess we'll find out in time.
3: Just put two and two together. I mean, when they won the game, he's still out there. He stayed out there.
2: Yeah.
3: I mean, he would have come off. If he was in any doubt for a fortnight's time, they wouldn't have played around with him. He would have come off.
2: Yeah.
3: I don't think he's in any doubt.
2: Yeah.
3: He's certainly got probably a small problem, but he'll be fine, mate.
2: Yeah.
3: He'll be fine.
2: 0460 873 873 is the text line as well. We'll get to all those after a break. This is the Continuous Call team live from CommBank Stadium, where the Panthers have just defeated the Sydney Roosters. Stick with us. More coming up after this.
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2: Welcome back to the Continuous Call Team live from CommBank Stadium, where the Penrith Panthers have just booked their place in a seventh straight preliminary final. 19 points to 12, they've defeated the Sydney Roosters. Nathan Cleary with a field goal 9 minutes from full time before Brian To'o put the icing on the cake a couple of minutes before the full time siren. Boys, just reflecting on that one, the Penrith Panthers, they just love this time of year, don't they? Doesn't matter what sort of form they are heading in, they just turn it on when they get to finals.
3: They're just a great side, aren't they? I mean, they're well coached. We all know that. I mean, they've got some superstars in their side. Their spine's outstanding, you know, led by Edwards and Cleary, I think. And you know, Isaiah Yeo, who was good again today, you know, he's just a good player. They have got so many good players. They've lost so many good players over the last 5 years.
2: Yeah.
3: You know, and that comes with success. You do lose your players, but somehow they've managed to get, you know, blokes who can just do the job. I thought Liam Henry was good today. Early first half particularly, I thought he was really good. Billy Phillips, I don't know much about Billy Phillips. He's a pretty good player. But that's Scott Sorensen, we all know how solid he is. He's a good player as well. But, you know, other blokes, Mitch Kennedy, Lindsay Smith's developed into a world-class player. They're a good side. Yep. They're a very good side. Well-coached, well-led. They're going to be hard to beat.
2: Pigger, you were down at ground level. It looked from up here, particularly in the first half, that it was sort of a swinging from side to side in terms of who had the momentum. The Panthers were strong out of the blocks, and then the Roosters had them. I thought a key point in the second half, when the Panthers started with 12 men, Nathan Cleary was in the sin bin.
15: Yep.
2: Once he came back into the game, they turned the Roosters away. They weren't able to score there. It just felt like that was the moment they climbed back on top.
1: Yeah, they started to climb back on top, and for a period there, they were dominating, but they just couldn't convert it into points. They had a fair few opportunities down there attacking the Roosters' line in front of me where, in the end, they weren't able to cross the line. The Roosters' goal line D was great. And then it just got into this battle, and Darryl mentioned it during the call. Both teams just going set for set, but then as the fatigue set in, and because they were going in that arm wrestle, the players started coming out with some uncharacteristic errors.
2: Yeah.
1: Because they were under fatigue.
2: Yep.
1: And because the game was so fast and the hits are so hard, there were some errors in the game, but neither team could really take advantage of those errors when they got them. But, you know, Nathan Cleary, at the end of the day, he steps up and nails a field goal with 8 or 9 to go. We heard Isaiah Yeo, he didn't even know it was happening.
2: Yeah.
1: You know, we heard his comments around that field goal. He didn't even know. And then obviously the Toto try late to put the icing on the cake. But I thoroughly enjoyed it. Sitting down there just watching it. Absolutely brutal. Not many tries, but a great game of footy.
2: It certainly was. 0460 873 873 is the text line. You can give us a call on the open line 131 873 thanks to your local club. The best place to relax, enjoy a meal and watch the footy live and loud this season. On the field goal, I know you two blokes are very firm believers in not taking the field goal too early. And
3: you
2: said it maybe wasn't the right call. Piggy, I think you said after the back and forth that had been, maybe you don't know when you're going to get another chance.
1: Yeah.
2: There's a text here, in a low-scoring match, I think that's when you do take the field goal early. Points hard to come by, put the pressure on the opposition. And we saw that with the Roosters, Savala at the end there trying to shovel the pass out, and the Panthers came away with a match-winning try.
1: I do agree with the big man and how he's not a fan of that. And I'm not a fan either. The reason I sort of was okay with Nathan Cleary taking it then was that fact. There would be no points scored. So literally he just said, one, I'm going to get it on when they don't think I'm going to get it on. And two, I'm going to back my team to defend our way to victory with 8 minutes to go. So in a game of footy, you usually say, well, if there's 8 minutes to go, we've got to defend 4 sets of 6.
2: Yep.
1: We're going to get the ball for 4. They're going to get the ball for 4. So that's what they did. They backed their D and they got a result.
3: Let's not forget that probably the greatest field goal exponent in the history of the game, or maybe that might be a bit extravagant there, missed a field goal from right in front.
2: Yeah. You know, of course, yeah. Daly
1: went out to the right.
3: You know, I mean, that if he kicks that field goal, if he does, I know there's ifs and buts and all that stuff, it's a draw again. They're back to 13-all. They don't throw that pass, I don't think. It led to the Brian To'o try.
2: Yeah.
3: You know, it's a different game. But at the end of the day, you're probably right, Piggy. I mean, they took it because they went, 32 minutes without scoring either side, and then he had an opportunity to take the 1 point. He did it, and at the end of the day, I'm not saying it won them the game. Well, I am going to say that probably did win them the game.
2: Yeah.
3: You know, because the last try was on the basis that the Roosters had to panic and try and score.
2: Yeah.
3: You know, and they couldn't do it.
2: Darren on the text line says, my well-played moment would have to be the whole 12 Panthers players playing for the first 10 minutes of the second half. Roosters had a half-time rest and still couldn't take advantage of that 12-man defence. Yeah, we spoke about it before. That was huge there from the Penrith Panthers. A couple of people asking, boys. Now, I think we can put down, as you rightly summed up, Darryl, I think Nathan Cleary, if he had a hamstring issue, they would have pulled him off in the last couple of minutes. But people suggesting that maybe his contact on Hugo Savala in the first half, which saw him sin binned, might get him in trouble with the NRL judiciary. He was put in a sin bin, dangerous contact.
3: You'd be pretty brave to be on the panel and say, he's going to get 2 weeks for that.
15: You know what we're going to do, big man? We're just going to give him whatever grade gets him off.
3: But
15: whatever grades are fine, just give it to him.
3: If he got 6 weeks, they'll fight it. Of course they'll fight it.
15: Mate, they'll give him a grade.
3: He's a grand final for that. No. He's rushed up to try and he tried to charge the ball down. It wasn't as if he attacked his legs. His legs made contact with him, which you can't, you know, which is illegal, obviously. But, mate, he's not going to get suspended for that.
2: No.
3: Can you imagine the noise that'll come out of Penrith if he gets suspended for the grand final? Yeah. Please.
2: Yeah.
3: Shan't be happening, fans.
2: Well, for reference, Trey Mooney of the Newcastle Knights in round three was given a one-match suspension for a grade two on Tanner Boyd. So you can assume, I'd be shocked. I mean, Nathan Cleary, they'll probably charge him just to, you know, say that there's no favouritism or whatever, but you can bet your bottom dollar that'll be grade one tomorrow.
3: Well,
2: it'll be a grade one.
3: Geez, I'll be surprised if it's not.
15: Grade one, move on.
2: Yeah, move on. 0460 873 873 is that text line. You can give us a call, 131 873, thanks to your local club. We'd love to hear from you tonight, Roosters fans or Penrith fans as well. What did you make of tonight's game? And how do you think the Chooks are heading up ahead of the semi-final against the Cronulla Sharks next week? Darryl pointed out, any elimination semi-final, anyone's a chance, right?
3: Well, I think what you said is absolutely right. They would have put a lot of their efforts into this game.
2: Yeah.
3: The Roosters.
2: Yeah.
3: And they're going to come out of this as losers, even though they played pretty well. In fact, they played very well. But they do have to do it again. You've got to live for it. Whereas the Sharks, I've got no doubt, the Sharks are much more dangerous when they're underdogs, and they'll be big underdogs. I think they will be.
2: Yep.
3: I mean, they'll be $3.20 or something like that, the Sharks.
2: Yeah.
3: And I think that's when they're dangerous.
2: Yeah.
3: You know, and Braden Trindle will be better off after, you know, giving the run last night, and I thought he was pretty good last night. In fact, he was very good.
2: And the Sharks will be at home at Allianz Stadium.
3: Well, they love it.
15: You weren't too far off with the odds.
3: What's that?
15: $2.85 they are at the moment. So they weren't too far off.
3: Yeah, well, I think that's a big outside.
15: That might blow out too.
3: Yeah, you never know. What's the other game?
15: Warriors $1.51, Newcastle $2.57.
2: Okay.
15: Roosters $1.43.
3: But I like Newcastle. I think Newcastle can beat the Warriors.
15: Ooh.
2: You reckon?
15: Is that an exclusive?
3: Well, I don't have to
2: unless
3: tip.
2: He's working for another mob, I think it is.
3: I don't have to tip, but I think I'll be having something on Newcastle. I think their performance the other night was really good. Really good. And I know that they're a big, strong side. New Zealand, they'll be playing over there, but winning form's good form. And I thought their last 6 weeks or so, the Warriors, I wouldn't say they've just limped into the finals, but I don't think they've been overly impressive. And I said, you know, like you said 3 months ago, I said probably 5 or 6 weeks ago, I don't think they can win the final because
2: I'm gonna
3: I don't
2: call
3: think
2: it
3: their
2: Darryl.
3: Halves are good enough.
15: No.
2: Oh, you're a Warriors hater.
3: I'm
2: you're a
3: Warriors hater.
2: Oh, you're a Warriors hater.
3: I don't think they're good enough. I don't think their halves are good enough. You know, they've lost their best half, their half.
15: Halves.
3: Very, both very good players. And the boys they've got are okay, but, mate, if they were good players, they would have got them home last night.
2: I'll tell you what, though. Well, some of those young Knights forwards coming off the bench, running out in front of 50,000 Kiwis at Eden Park, that is bucket. You know, that's when you finish your career and that you look back and think that's just one of the great experiences.
15: Oh, that's going to be
3: unbelievable.
15: They're
3: going to love it, mate. I mean, don't worry. They've got some bloody good forwards.
2: Mm.
3: You know, is it Manu
2: Leilua? Yeah.
3: Oh, he's a very good player. He's a former Penrith boy, they tell me. Did you know that?
15: Yeah, actually, I did know that. Someone did tell me that.
3: Well, I didn't know, but
15: I think MG told me that.
3: He must have slipped through the...
15: Yeah. Well, they got Jermaine McEwen on the other side
3: good
15: as well.
3: Good player, mate. They've got a good side. Jeez. That'll be a great. They'll both be good games next week.
2: Yeah, I cannot wait. You'll hear it all live here on the Continuous Call team in week two of the finals. Just recapping, if you just joined us, the Penrith Panthers have defeated the Sydney Roosters 19 points to 12 here at Combank Stadium. They'll get the week off. The Sydney Roosters will take on the Sharks on Saturday night at Allianz Stadium, and then the Warriors will host an historic finals match at Eden Park on Sunday against the Newcastle Knights. It's going to be one hell of a week.
3: What's
2: of
3: that
2: finals.
3: Whole 50,000, doesn't
2: yeah,
3: it?
2: Yeah, 50-odd thousand.
3: They'll pack it out, mate. It'll
2: oh,
3: be,
2: absolutely.
3: It'll be
2: they will.
3: It'll be great.
2: 100% they will. Yeah. The women's premiership finals have been locked in as well. Two first-time finalists and two of the giants of the NRLW will face off in week one of the women's premiership finals. The West Tigers and the Canberra Raiders both playing in the finals for the first time. They'll clash in prime time Friday night at Campbelltown Stadium. In the second match, the premiers, the Brisbane Broncos, will take on the Newcastle Knights at Totally Workwear Stadium on Saturday. The minor premiers, the Sydney Roosters, and the second-placed Gold Coast Titans will have the bye in week one of the finals. The NRL today confirming those times and venue. So the finals for both the men's and women's this coming week are all locked in thanks to the NRL, and we'll have it all covered here on the Continuous Call team, both on the weekend in our broadcast and, of course, in our daily shows as well. 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This is the Continuous Call Team live from Combank Stadium, where the Panthers have defeated the Sydney Roosters. We'll take a quick break. More when we come back after this.
14: 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It's the 4RO Perry's IGA Secret Sound. 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The 4RO Perry's IGA Secret Sound. Thanks to Perry's IGA, Dean Street, Bondal and Yeppoon. 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
2: Welcome back to the Continuous Call Team live from Combank Stadium, where the Panthers have defeated the Roosters 19 points to 12 to book their place in a seventh straight preliminary final. It is a hell of a record there from Ivan Cleary's men. And just before we get to our round in review and go over the other finals matches, boys, I wanted to give a big rap tonight to Blaise Talangi. Now, that was the big news before kickoff, was that Luke Garner was out. Blaise Talangi to start at centre, who we knew was dropped earlier in the year because of his defence. And Ivan Cleary seemed pretty, I guess, reluctant to bring him back into the side. We've seen Jack Cole starting at 5'8" instead of Talangi once Cogger went down. I spoke with Luke Lewis out there before we went to air. Luke Lewis as well had the same thing. He said, surely the Roosters just go at Talangi. It's hard to see him playing. But he was huge tonight. I thought he was incredible. And he came up with that rush play on Savala at the end there, which made Savala throw that ball out the back and then Toto scores.
3: It wouldn't have been an easy time for him because he went from Parramatta up there and he was, I wouldn't say, you know, a massive big signing, but he was a decent enough signing. Yeah. I mean, 5'8"s are hard to come by, but I think he's handled it pretty well because from an outsider looking in, it looked to me as though he was off with the coach. I know it's defence was the reason he got dropped, but there are probably plenty of opportunities for the coach to put him in there at various stages, but I don't even think he made the bench on most occasions. So he made him go back and play Reggie's and improve his defence. So he's obviously, you know, done what he was told, gone back there, improved his defence, and I thought tonight he was as good as anyone out there.
2: Yeah, he certainly took his opportunity tonight, didn't he?
3: Yeah.
2: All right, boys, well, the finals got underway on Friday night with the Newcastle Knights. They were given very little chance against the Rabbitohs by a lot of people, but they ran out 20-10 winners at Allianz Stadium. 18,000 fans there at Moore Park. An early clash there between Latrell Mitchell and Dane Gagai. Gee, that was unreal to see those two come out, wasn't it?
15: That was the best.
2: That was so
15: good. It just got the finals going.
3: It ignited the game.
15: I loved it.
3: Well, because I think people are loath to take Latrell on because they don't like firing him up because he might sometimes, you know, he can sort of just squeeze into a game instead of going into a million miles an hour. But Dane Gagai, to his great credit, took him on and said, "Bring it on." And they did. I'm not saying either of them had a win over the other one, but you know, I think it's pretty brave from Dane Gagai.
15: They'd be great mates.
3: They surely would have played.
2: That's what I love most is, like, they were going at each other so hard, but you knew just at the end of it, like, they've had a lot to do with each other over the years and they'd be great mates, and you just knew that it was all going to be left out of the field. It was just so good to watch.
3: It was a good game of football. I thought Newcastle were outstanding. I said this a few times yesterday. I didn't think Souths were that bad, but everyone looked at me as though I had three heads. They said, "No, they were terrible." I didn't think they were that bad. I thought Newcastle just out-enthused them.
15: Yeah. No, they did. I did think Souths were a little flat.
3: Mm. Well, they had injuries too.
15: Once they lost Cody, they had Humphreys come on, and, you know, when you lose someone of that quality. And Newcastle were just great. They were sensational.
2: The continuous call team's player of the match was Jermaine McEwen there. You've made the call, Darryl. You reckon they can go to Eden Park and knock off the Warriors in front of 50,000?
3: I think they've now found maybe the way they want to play. And I think on the back of Kalyn Ponga, who, like, McEwen was brilliant, but so was Ponga.
15: He was great.
3: Ponga is just such a strong player. He's a threat every time he gets the ball, whether he's running or passing or whatever. I think they can create some problems for the Warriors. And if someone asked me who you'd be tipping, I'd be tipping the Knights.
2: Some comments after that game from Wayne Bennett. Now, he blew up the week before about the bunker, basically saying you don't know who's reffing the game these days because the ref makes a call and the bunker overrules and makes a call and it's all coming down to interpretation. Well, he was asked about Jaden Sullivan's no try and let loose at the bunker once more. Let's hear from Wayne Bennett.
0: The quicker they get rid of the bunker, the happier I'll be. I saw the same thing happen last year with Canberra late in the game there and happened again here tonight. I think anyone that plays rugby league or knows rugby league knows there was a knock on. I mean, that's what ball was knocked out of his hand. So then they award no try. The referee awards a try. Then the bunker buys in and says it's no try. And then, you know, 10 minutes later, the Newcastle winger, Dom Young, goes down the sideline there. You know, I'm not sure whether he put his foot on the line or not. Okay, but the bottom line is the bunker then comes back and says we go at the referee's call. Well, I want to know who's reffing the game. That's the first thing I want to know. Is it the bunker or is it the referee? Because in the case of Alex Johnson, one there, or Brad Sullivan, he awarded a try. Okay, and then, as I said, you can look at that 50 times. Everyone can come up with a different opinion on that. It's just too technical. It's just not what the game needs.
2: He's bang on, isn't he?
3: I think he's absolutely right.
15: he's
3: absolutely right.
15: He's right.
3: Now, whether it was a try or not, that's not the issue.
2: I mean,
3: everyone's got their own opinion on that. But the thing is, and he's right, in 99% of the times, they go with what the referee says. If it's a 50-50, you go with what the referee said. And that was a dead set 50-50. Oh, I think it was.
15: Yep.
3: And the referee said try. And normally they would go with that. They somehow found a way to reverse it, which I just found at the time. I thought, oh, come on, you can't reverse that. And they did. And I think he's right. I absolutely think he's right. See, that's the issue with rugby league. That's the biggest issue is the inconsistency.
2: Yeah. And the nitpicking, and it's just...
3: Nitpicking, inconsistency. I mean, I've seen this weekend, I reckon, four tries disallowed that I reckon were tries.
15: Yeah, no, I was going to say about the high shots today.
2: Yeah.
15: You made a point through the call and you're like, well, if all the other ones have been penalties, yeah, that's a penalty. And yeah, the absolutely one didn't get a penalty.
2: Thomas Jenkins like, gets up holding his
15: chin. Don't give the other ones penalties.
2: The review
15: then
2: shows there's clearly a high shot, but he decides, well, we're not going to give that one on.
15: No,
2: in
15: but you've given three others that but were
3: some
15: exactly
3: of them were
15: the
3: little,
15: same.
3: Like little love taps.
15: Yeah, that shouldn't know be penalties. No, they
3: but,
15: get
3: but,
15: them.
3: But if they're consistent with yep them, I'll cop it.
15: Agreed.
3: But when they're not consistent, that's the thing that really annoys, I think, anyone who follows the game. And whether it's against your team or with your team, I think you've got to agree the inconsistency is such a problem, and the nitpicking, no try crap they go on yep with, it just
2: the
3: annoys.
2: Thing that annoys me, particularly with a captain's challenge, is that it was brought in to prevent the howler, like the video referee and the bunker and stuff. But the players have now worked out that if you do get a love tap,
3: oh,
2: they have to
3: down
2: give it, and so we'll stop
3: and
2: we'll
3: don't
2: have
3: play
2: a,
3: the ball.
2: And we'll have 2.5 minutes.
15: Yep.
2: We'll have 2.5 minutes of review and this and that, and then you end up, like, we had 2.5 minutes to review it, like a tiny penalty. That game yesterday, we'll get to the Warriors-Dolphins game in a moment. I timed it from kickoff to full time was 2 hours and 7 minutes because there was so many stoppages.
15: Really?
2: 2 hours and 7 minutes.
3: It finished. What, it was exhilarating the whole 2 hours and 7 minutes.
15: Yeah.
2: But,
3: I know what you're saying.
2: 12 past six and it kicked off at 4:05. And it was just ooh stoppage, stoppage, stoppage all the time. Yeah. There was one, Mitch Barnett went, Warriors went to the line and they played out the back. And Mitchell Barnett was the lead runner. Mm. And whoever was out the back, Tuopiki dropped it or whatever. And Mitchell Barnett, because someone in the defensive line had hit him, wasn't like a dog shot and dropped him on his butt, but hit him. He said, instantly just said, captain's challenge, I've been tackled without the ball. And they come back and they say, well, technically he has been tackled without the ball.
15: But he'd already been dropped it out the back.
2: But it was dropped out the back. It had nothing to do with what happened. And the whole point of running a lead line is to hold up the defender.
3: So they're now also doing, and it happened again today, which they might have been right today, calling sometimes double movements for people when they get tackled and their elbow hits the ground when they're holding the ball. But sometimes it's momentum.
15: Momentum's still rolling
3: it,
15: them
3: sometimes
15: over.
3: It is momentum. Today, maybe not. Maybe he did improve the position of the ball. But I've seen, I reckon, 3 or 4 times in the last couple of weeks where I just think that's a try.
2: Yeah.
3: But that, I just think the nitpicking is going to, mate, it's going to go, if this happens in a grand final, and we say it every year, there's going to be uproar and there's going to be, you know, stuff to not be happy about.
2: All right, let's talk about that Dolphins-Warriors game. The Finns got up 26 points to 16, 26,000 at Go Media Stadium. The Warriors were up 12-8 at halftime. 4-1 to the Dolphins, which sort of flatters them when you think about it, Darryl. But as you said, it was a cracking game.
3: Oh, it was a great game of football. You know what? When the game was, you know, done and dusted, I'm just wondering whether those penalties they got where they kicked the 6 goals might have stifled their attack, the Warriors, a little bit. Mm. You know, because every time they got up there, like this is 6 times they got up there, might have been 5 times, whatever he kicked. But every time they got up there close, they got a penalty, he kicked the goal. So it stopped. They got to go back. They got to get back up there again. This happened at least five times. I'm wondering whether that didn't do them any favours in the end. But at the end of the day, I love watching the Dolphins. I love calling the Dolphins. And, mate, I'm in love. Look, I'm pretty straight, but I love Herbie Farnworth.
15: Mate, how much money is he going to get next contract?
3: He is just...
2: What, his NRL contract or his bottling contract or what?
3: He's good-looking. He's got a great physique, great body, great player. Mate, his ability to bust tackles and make yards and make the right decisions, he's just a great, great player.
15: The only thing he's got going against him, he's a pom.
2: Anyway. You know where he plied his trade with it before he made his debut with the Broncos, Darryl?
3: Where?
2: The North Devils.
3: Did he?
2: He was at Bishop Park.
15: He's a Wigan lad before that.
2: He was.
3: He's seen some videos of me there. Yeah. That's what I sharpie
15: just
3: doing.
15: Just like Big Man.
2: Interestingly, let's hear from Herbie Farnworth, about Herbie Farnworth now. Sorry, Dolphins coach Christian Wolf, extremely proud of his team and their bravery.
4: Oh, look, I'm extremely proud. I thought our effort tonight was outstanding. And you lose starting prop in the first 10 minutes. I think they had double the 6 agains in penalty count. 10 points scored through penalty goals. So we had a lot of things going against us there, but our bravery, the way we want to defend our line. We just seem to give ourselves a bit of an opportunity with the ball in that second half, and you can see what we're going to be able to do. And your big players step up in big moments. I loved the play from Hammer and Herbie at length of the field. That was outstanding. Jack has having a real hard time getting through things that felt like they should have been penalties to us to get to balls, but eventually got there and he kept competing and he finds a try. And they're just such big plays in a big game. And as I said, I'm really proud of them.
2: Yeah, that's Christian Wolf there. And Herbie Farnworth was the man of the match for the Dolphins. In last night's elimination final, boys, the Sharks beat the Cowboys 26-16, 17,500 at Allianz Stadium. Sharks were up 12-6 at halftime. Multiple tries disallowed in the first half, but they eventually got home. Sione Katoa with a double, including an intercept. You reckon they're looking all right, Darryl?
3: I'm not overly impressed by them, I've got to say, but I think given the circumstances, they'll give a great sight next week.
15: Well, you're right. They're going to be underdogs. Everyone will be tipping the Roosters. Yep. I just don't know whether they'll be able to get up to the... If the Roosters play with the intensity that we saw today, I don't know whether the Sharkies will be able to match that.
2: They can go with them.
15: Yep.
2: Will Kennedy was the man of the match, the Sharks fullback. Let's hear from Cowboys coach Todd Payton reflecting on his team's season after a disappointing loss.
5: Yeah, I guess it was a challenge, but it's not, had no effect on how we went tonight. We've faced some challenges through the year. Tom missed our best player for 13 games. We've seen some other clubs really struggle with that. Jeremiah's only, he missed, 10 to 12 games. I think Murray Taulagi's missed 8 plus. They're influential players. So, to come out or be in the finals contention is a fair effort. But doesn't take away my disappointment of, tonight's result and, how costly we were.
2: Fair point from Todd Payton there. He was on to be the first coach sacked this year and they made the final. So it's probably a successful year for the Cows.
3: Well, I think it probably has been. They've got a pretty good side. They might struggle next year. They're going to lose their best player. I mean, the fullback's gone, even though he did have a Barry Crocker last night. I mean, he's a gun player, but he didn't play well last night. And had he played exceptionally well last night, I think they could have reversed the result.
2: And wrapping up week one of the finals here this evening, the Panthers beat the Roosters 19-12, 22,000 here at Combank Stadium. That Nathan Cleary field goal in the 70th minute before Brian To'o secured the win for his side after picking up a loose ball to score. And Nathan Cleary picked up a leg injury late, but he told Mark Piggy Riddell that it's just a knock. We heard from him speaking after the game, that it was just a knock to his foot. So Nathan Cleary looks all good to go in a couple of weeks' time. The player of the match this afternoon decided by the big man was Dylan Edwards, and they just look odds on to go to another grand final in a couple weeks' time. Before we get to a break, let's head to the open line. Ian's been patiently waiting in Brisbane. Good evening, Ian.
6: Yeah. Hey, boys. How are you going?
2: Very well, mate.
6: Yeah, look, I just heard you talking about the bunker, and I just honestly believe if you're going to play it in real time when you watch the game, like if you slow everything down enough, you're always going to find a mistake. Like it's, I think they just, when they review it, just do it in real time and do not do slow motion replays. That's my opinion of it. And
3: mate, you know what? You could be right, but I don't think it's going to happen, mate. I mean, if you're going to do that, I think you just get rid of it. And I'm not saying that's a good idea, but I think if you're just going to play it in real time, which I like the idea of that, I don't think they'll do that, mate, because they're trying to find a reason not to give tries.
2: Yeah,
3: that's why it's there.
2: What about if they were just to only use the bunker for tries, nothing else on field? No captain's challenge, just go by the referee.
15: Then we'd all be arguing when there were howlers.
3: If you got
15: up
3: it there, why don't
15: field.
3: You use it?
15: Why aren't we using it? Why aren't we using it?
3: You can't win.
15: No one's going.
2: What are your thoughts, Ian?
6: You got a referee on the field, we all play the game, and you play the referee's whistle.
3: I reckon the ref made a few blues today. There was a lot of 50-50 calls today with kicks in the air and blokes going up and trying to catch it, and he's ruled 6 again here, knock on there. I mean, I didn't see replays of a lot of them, but I reckon there was half a dozen today that he got wrong. But that, like, he's 5 metres away, I'm 200 metres away, so I suppose you've got to go with him, haven't you? But mate, they're not going to get rid of the bunker, A, because it's sponsored,
2: Yeah, true.
3: Well, they're not.
2: No, you're absolutely
3: they're
2: right.
3: They're not going to.
2: Yeah.
3: It's sponsored.
2: Yeah.
3: And it's there now.
15: But part of the game.
3: Mate, it's something you go into the pub and have a chat about, isn't it? I mean, and that's why the game's
15: everyone's
3: so successful.
15: Talking.
3: Everyone's got an opinion.
2: Thanks for your call, Ian. 131873. The open line, thanks to your local club on this Sunday evening. This is the Continuous Call team. Mike Pearsall, Darryl Broman and Mark Piggy Riddell. We'll take a quick break. 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
2: Continuous Call Team on a Sunday evening. Tony says, hi, Mike, Darryl and Mark. Enjoying your great show yesterday. I messaged the guys and said I was going to the game today as I'm down from Hervey Bay and wanted to say it was a great game to be at. Go my mighty Panthers. Tony from Hervey Bay, Queensland. Thank you for that, Tony, and safe trip home, mate. Joe has texted in saying the bunker for tries only. Yep, I would agree with you there, Joe. And another text in here. I'm a Dragons fan, but Penrith leading the way with lightweight pack and average height players. It's true, hasn't the size of players changed this year? A lot more mobile.
3: Yeah, well, the game's always evolving, isn't it?
2: Yeah.
3: You know, and they find ways to change the style of play. You're right, they're not a big pack at all. Yeah. I thought Papali was really good today. Geez, he's been a good buy for them. You know, from the Tigers, poor old Tigers, haven't they lost some over the years? There's a few out there today. Teddy, for example, he's been gone for probably a decade. But, you know, I thought he was really good today. He made a lot of yards up the middle. I just thought he was outstanding in the middle of the rack.
2: Elevate your grand final week experience at the official NRL and NRLW grand final lunch on Thursday, the 1st of October. 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Search NRL Grand Final Lunch 2026 to find out more. 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
14: Everybody's been asking, where's the 4RO pickup? There were accusations it had been lost in a poker game. Some suggested it was abducted by aliens. And the most outlandish of all, it had been hit by a bus. But the 4RO pickup is alive and well. And back on the streets of CQ. Loaded up thanks to Doblo's Farmers Market, Galactic Donuts, CQ Today, and plenty more. 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
15: You were far too angry and aggressive on the drive-in this afternoon.
25: Well, I had a little sleep this afternoon, very as I always do, yes. And I woke up in a mood.
26: It's finals time.
25: I'm right now. No, but I'm sure there'll be people driving home now on a Friday night trying to race home to get in front of the...
26: But we were safe.
25: Hang on. Let me get this out of my system, right? If there's one thing that annoys drivers, it's when there's Pete platers or learners staying in the right-hand lane. Keep left unless overtaking. Are you with me?
15: Yes, I am with you, but geez, you are aggressive.
25: Julie's at Thornton. Hello, Julie.
27: Hi, guys. How are you?
0: Hey, Jules.
27: I'm blind and my husband and I ride a tandem. We come a gutser on Monday. Broken wrist, dislocated shoulder, but what we're complaining about the most is a gravel rash on the knee.
25: Oh, geez, you poor thing, Julie.
0: Well, you got a broken wrist and a dislocated shoulder.
27: Yeah.
0: Oh, no. Where's Thornton, Jules? Julie.
27: Just near Beresfield at the end of the freeway near Maitland.
0: Okay. Julie, I'm going to make a big statement here.
27: Yep.
0: Your husband's a very poor navigator. If you're blind and you've had a crash, I'm blaming him.
27: Maybe I should have been on the front.
25: Rod and Young, boys, did MG swallow another dictionary? I'm constantly on Google when he speaks. You do like the use of a big word. I'm trying to think what the big word was. It was overt.
0: I mean, come on. What's that mean?
28: It means it's open and everyone can see it. Okay. You're overt. I mean,
0: you know what? The other day I went out shopping and I left my fly overt.
28: No, wrong context. What? Wrong context.
15: Yeah, I don't know if that works.
28: You know what I'll say? You were overtly knocking off the pies.
2: Paul Gallen, very happy after last.
0: Why are we worried about
2: this? We're stressed out.
0: Boring.
29: Hey, guys. No, well, I'm with you, man. I have a lot of better things to do on a Sunday than talk to you too, bro. I mean, you fool.
0: Yeah, I agree. Well, let's just hang up on it.
29: I'll tell you one thing. Listen to you, Brandy. Why wouldn't they just play the Warriors at 5:30 so it gets streams back in Australia at 7:30? Wouldn't that be more common sense approach?
2: No, that's the other way round.
0: Oh, this is our expert.
2: If they played at 5:30, that'd be 3:30.
29: Oh, okay.
2: Hang on a second. How many games did you play in New Zealand, Gal, in your career?
29: Hey, I got you. Hey. Thank you.
2: Damage control.
25: A couple of new sponsors on board. My Place IQ will be bringing us the sideline comments tonight from Josh. How appropriate. My Place IQ to a bloke who doesn't have the highest IQ. Brilliant.
26: Smarter than you.
25: Smarter than me.
26: Yeah.
25: Righto, let's go head to head.
26: All right.
25: Done.
15: Test.
25: We'll do an IQ test sometime, all right?
26: Sweet. No worries.
25: Geez, he can handle criticism well, this bloke. Richard Callender was on the show. Geez, you love dropping a name.
28: Dickie.
0: Hasn't he got a...
3: And do you reckon he'd be the biggest name dropper ever?
25: Yeah, I think
3: there's
25: so.
3: A few around, but he's so. Right up there.
25: Dan says, boys, I've got one better than Richard Callender. Neil Breen, biggest name dropper.
3: No, he's not in the same stratosphere.
0: Breeny.
3: Breeny goes Breeny. Good, though. Breeny's not bad.
25: Breeny doesn't drop names, does he?
0: Like who? Like
25: he
0: who,
25: does.
0: Who are some of his drops?
3: In his great columns.
1: Yeah, but he drops names in times where he doesn't even need to. So he'll be like, you know, I was walking down the cafe the other day, you know, and Peter Sterling was there, and it's like just really random people. You go, what? And it's not even imperative to the story. And then in the Abraco, I go, what? Why'd you even bring it up? I go, well, he was there. I said, but he had nothing to do with the story. You're talking about how you had a bad barista.
0: Still, I was two streets away. Yeah. I'm sorry.
3: Just let me do this for a second. I can smell it in the air. The semi-final time.
0: Yeah.
3: And you know what that does?
25: What?
3: It brings out the best in the players. And you know what else it does?
0: Brings out the best in you.
3: Exactly.
0: Yes.
3: You're right. You've been listening for a long time, haven't you? Because this is when I produce some of the greatest stuff in the history of radio.
0: Good.
3: And that's why I'm in the position I am where they've offered me a worse contract next year. But that's neither here nor there. That is neither here nor there. I'm here for the moment. And at the moment, I'm feeling good. Really good.
25: Well, Dar, I'm going to challenge you this.
3: What?
25: If they have offered you a contract less than this year, this is an opportunity for you to show them what you're made of and what you can deliver for the next 7 hours on the continuous call time.
3: I've decided to take a different approach. Stuff them.
1: He's boycotting.
25: Hang on. Whoa. Right. Richard Callender, good afternoon to you.
4: Good afternoon, Mr. Levy. Oh. Listen,
3: no, I'm don't defend to yourself. You are the best name popper ever.
4: Now, listen, big man. I was only on Thursday when I was out at Cumbie Chance. I was only saying to Brad Fittler and Peter Moody.
3: Mate, what about old matey has given you a serve too?
4: Who's that? Cooper Johns, Matthew's young fella.
3: Yeah, that's it. He's given you a serve.
1: I'm more than Matthew's young fella, Richard.
4: Oh, yeah, Andrew's nephew.
2: Got him. That is the Sunday Karma. Well done, Mr. G. Another special. This is the Continuous Call Team. Breaking back with more.
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1: You know, every now and then I think you might like to hear something from us. Nice and easy. But there's just one thing, you see. 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

0: It's the biggest secret in town. 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And you could be spending up big at Perry's IGA, Wandle, Dean Street or Yeppoon. It's the 4RO Perry's IGA Secret Sound. And right now, it sounds like this. Yes, the 4RO Perry's IGA Secret Sound. 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Thanks to Perry's IGA, Wandle, Dean Street and Yeppoon. 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
1: Well, this car is automatic. 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It's hydromatic. Why, it's greased lightning. Greased.

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1: An investigation is underway after the ewes and rams were stolen from a Blackall property between February and May this year.
0: We'll also keep you across what's going on nationally and around the world.
2: The opposition leader says cutting the tobacco excise by 80% is the key to smashing the illicit smokes trade.
0: And there's all the latest in sport.
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0: It's the biggest secret in town. But don't keep it to yourself. 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And you could be spending up big at Perry's IGA, Wandle, Dean Street or Yeboon. It's the 4RO Perry's IGA Secret Sound. And right now, it sounds like this. Yes, the 4RO Perry's IGA Secret Sound. 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Thanks to Perry's IGA, Wandle, Dean Street and Yeboon. 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

0: Fishing's just a part of life in CQ. 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
6: Hello, I'm Chris McCarthy. Nearly three quarters of surveyed voters are concerned by the level of Australia's debt, and almost half are demanding the federal government slash spending, according to the latest polling. The Reserve Political Monitor recorded mostly unchanged support between Labor, the Coalition and One Nation, but 23% of respondents say they've lost trust in the Prime Minister since the federal budget. The Communications Minister won't rule out supporting calls for a slowdown in the pace of AI development. The head of artificial intelligence firm Anthropic has urged major tech companies to slow the pace of advanced model rollouts. Dario Amodi warns unconstrained competition could lead to new AI systems eliminating the need for human oversight. Annika Wells has told the ABC her job is to keep Australians safe from emerging technologies.
7: Well, ultimately, these are questions for these billionaires who control the world's richest companies. Our role as lawmakers is to control how they conduct themselves on our shores.
6: Both major political parties have condemned comments made by One Nation leader Pauline Hanson about the Prime Minister's late mother. In a resurfaced podcast, Senator Hanson suggested Marianne Albanese stayed in public housing for too long. Anthony Albanese has emotionally refuted the comments. The opposition has also condemned the remarks. Victoria's only One Nation MP, Ricky Lee Tyrrell, has suggested the state consider bringing back the death penalty for serious offenders. Capital punishment was originally a long-held party policy, but has since been dropped. The threatened greater bilby has seen an uptick in numbers at a major conservation hub. Latest surveys at the Taronga Sanctuary estimate a population of 212 after just 18 were introduced back in 2019. Conservation keeper Leonie Pascua says increasing the numbers in captivity is critical.
8: That allows us to do a translocation out of our sanctuary, which then those bilbies can go to another sanctuary or area, which allows that a population to be able to get new genetics to increase the genetic diversity of the bilby population in general.
6: A search is continuing tonight after 6 people died and 107 were rescued from a stricken Indonesian passenger ferry in the Java Sea. The ship carrying 243 people lost contact in bad weather on Sunday morning. And 2 women are in a critical condition after a crash with a police car in Sydney's southwest. Officers collided with a Kia while under lights and sirens, sending both vehicles into separate houses. A critical incident investigation has been declared. Checking finance, one Australian dollar is currently buying 71.74 US cents.
0: Grace Mears Shopping World. 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
6: The Panthers have beaten the Roosters in an epic qualifying final, Andrew Lucas reports.
9: Penrith is through to their 7th straight preliminary final after edging out the Roosters 19-12 in front of over 22,000 fans at CommBank Stadium. The Panthers lost Nathan Cleary to the sin bin on the stroke of halftime with the two sides tied at 12-all. But Cleary made up for it, nailing a 70th minute field goal before Brian Tottler sealed the game with a late try. The Roosters will now host the Sharks in a semi-final on Saturday at Allianz Stadium. Andrew Lucas at CommBank Stadium.
6: In AFL, Adelaide has confirmed under-pressure coach Matthew Nix will continue to coach the side next year. It comes after the Lions ended the Crows' season by 53 points at the Gabba and wins for Fremantle, North Melbourne, Sydney, Richmond and Melbourne in the AFLW. You're now up to date. That's the latest news and sport.
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8: Sunny 15 this morning, but a mostly sunny day for Central Queensland. Getting to a top of 28 for Rockhampton. Yeppoon 17 to 23. Gladstone 15 to 26. And Billawilla 8 to 29 degrees.
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10: Good morning. Welcome along. If you would like to talk, give me a ring by all means, 131873, but you knew that. Or you can send me a text, 0460 873 873. What to talk about? Well, I guess this is in the category of low-hanging fruit, but do you want to talk about the situation where Mr. Albanese, Anthony Albanese, our Prime Minister, is carrying on like something out of The Bold and the Beautiful because of what Pauline Hanson said about his mother staying in a housing commission house for all those years? Now, it's being presented by most of the media as an attack on Albo's mum. And he's saying, oh, my mum's better than Pauline ever was. And she can pick on me, but not my mum, which is pretty laughable because he doesn't like being criticized at all, as we've noticed. But as I understand it, like it or not, Pauline Hanson's point is now, I've never really investigated this up until now, but in the last few hours I had a bit of a look around. She's basically saying you should only be in a housing commission house or apartment or whatever when you're doing it tough. So you should be there for a limited time, presumably, and when things get better, get out so somebody else can take advantage of what's on offer at the reduced rate, while you go out into the market and deal with market prices and forces. So I had a bit of a look. Like I say, it never occurred to me. I always presume

0: assumed you've got a housing commission house. Okay, you can stay there for a lifetime, which is what Albo's mother did. But there are some provisos, apparently. For example, let me put it this way. If the Uncle Harry you never knew you had leaves you a nice house with ocean views in Elizabeth Bay or whatever, then you should go live in that and get out of the Housing Commission house. But that's not really being addressed, the issue of whether you should only stay in Housing Commission accommodation until things have gotten better and you can go somewhere else. So what Albo, you know, for obvious reasons, is playing up is, oh dear, Pauline said this about my poor dead mother who, you know, never did anything wrong. I mean, his actual backstory with his mother and whether she was widowed or not, you know, I don't necessarily want to go into that whole story here. But anyway, I'm just putting it out there. If you got a view on it, what do you think? Did Pauline go too far? Has Albanese got a point? Barnaby Joyce is buying into this and saying something like it's not a reality show and commenting on how Albo plays up his log cabin beginnings. Now, I can't argue with that because if you listen to my programs, you will know that I've been mocking the way Albanese tries to play up, hey, I'm a simple guy from a tough background and look how far I've come, by saying, oh yes, he was born in a log cabin in Marrickville and that's what he's doing. Maybe that idea's caught on, you know, that he plays up the log cabin thing. Somebody else said that, as a matter of fact. So, I don't know. What do you think? Is it working against Pauline Hanson? Is it favouring Albo? Can he make something of it? Did she go too far? And in the real scheme of things, does it matter? And by the way, of course, the comments apparently were originally made in January. So obviously somebody, you know, Labour Party, Liberals, whoever, somebody tasked with putting the dirt file together has said, hey, wow, look at this. We can use this. I'm not saying that to diminish the impact or, you know, try to alter whatever view you might hold. But anyway, if you want to comment on that, I mean, it's getting maximum coverage. And if you'd like to talk about it, by all means, give me a ring or send me a text and tell me what you think. There's another thing around at the moment. A lot is being made of the idea that screen time in schools will be significantly reduced, as if that's the reason why we're just not doing too well in the education stakes anymore. But the reason we're not doing too well in the education stakes goes a long way back. I remember a front page story on the dear old Sydney Morning Herald, back when it was a broadsheet, where teachers said things like, we mustn't straitjacket young minds by imposing grammar and punctuation on them. They should be free to express their thoughts. And I thought at the time, you know, if there's no structure, then we're going to lose contact with each other. And of course, generally speaking, taking structure out of our world and out of our education system and how it's all apparently working out with young people doesn't seem to be going too well. But anyway, the whipping boy of the moment is too much screen time, and the allegation is that using pencil and paper or pen and paper already is showing a difference at some schools, cutting down on screen time. I don't disagree with cutting down on screen time, but making out that that's the major reason for the fact that we're dropping so far behind in the education stakes, I think is, well, nonsense. Not total nonsense, just about 98%. Anyway, there's a number of other things around at the moment. And if you would like to send me a comment or give me a ring, you're welcome to do that.
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0: Joseph says, "G'day, Mike. What's a log cabin? Is it a New South Wales term? Have a great week." Thank you, Joseph. No, well, when I've used it, just to mock the fact that the Prime Minister keeps going on about, you know, how he's in a Housing Commission house and did it real tough. It's just a way of politicians saying, oh, we're from humble beginnings. We understand what it's like to do it tough. We understand what it's like to be one of the folks. And where it came from in my mind is Abraham Lincoln used to talk about being born in a log cabin. But the fact of the matter is, by the time Abraham got to run for the parliament, for the Congress, and ultimately be the president, his wife was totally sick of it and used to complain about the fact that they lived in Boston, that she was a judge's daughter. They were doing very nicely, thank you. And as for being born and living in a log cabin, she said everybody in Kentucky lived in a log cabin in those days. But, you know, Honest Abe played it up for all it was worth. And to my mind, Albanese's doing the same kind of thing. Although, as Robin here says, Michael, his mother had very wealthy parents, a printing business, who paid for the cruise she went on where she met his Italian father briefly, who paid for his private education, uni fees, the Ellerys, his grandparents, mum's parents. His name is Anthony Ellery, changed father's name Albanese. He met his father when he grew up, etc. It's all over the media, says Robin. Yes, but he still keeps pushing it. Anyway, let me take a call from Mark. Mark's calling in from Mallorca. Good morning, Mark.
8: Hey, good morning. Normally I'm calling you from Slovakia, but I'm on vacation, sitting on the seventh floor overlooking the beach. Beautiful.
0: That sounds pretty good. Right. Mallorca, that's the well-known holiday resort in Spain. So what's it like in Spain? It was very hot there for a while, but it would have cooled down a bit by now?
8: I think it's about 30 degrees out here now, so I've only been here for 3 days so far, and it's just beautiful.
0: Sounds nice.
8: It's a good place to be. Just came in off a jet ski, actually. My whole body feels it. First time I've ever ridden one.
0: Oh, really?
8: Yes. And in the deep blue sea, yeah, it's pretty rough.
0: Yeah, they look like fun.
8: It hurts.
0: Yeah, I suppose if you keep crashing into big waves, it is going to take some kind of a toll on your body. Anyway, what do you want to talk about?
8: Pounding. I wanted to talk about this screen time. Probably also for kids and for grown-ups. I had a company in Slovakia for 10 years. I dismissed my 14th staff member in that time for addictive phone use. And, they just cannot put them down. And I'm sure it's the same in schools. Warning after warning after written warning after written warning, and then it's out and get it. I know in schools how do teachers keep control of the staff.
0: Look, I look at my phone all the time. My excuse is, you know, I do this, so I read every news website going and I keep seeing what's new and if there's something exciting going on. But I don't think kids should be able to look at their phones or their tablets, whatever they take into the classroom. And also, can I mention, apparently in this country, we really do depend, like Blanche DuBois said, on the kindness of others, because you see these people wandering across the road or wandering down the street looking at their phones and paying no attention to any possible pedestrians they might encounter in a harsh way or motor cars that might run them over.
8: True. Well, I can walk down the beach here, down the promenade, or even looking on the sand, 90% of people are just laying there playing on their phone. They're getting about the environment and their day.
0: Yes.
8: Leave the phone in the room. Don't enjoy what you're there for. It's Instagram, like the evening when the sun sets here. The beach is just, I don't know, I can see probably 6 kilometres, and it's just all these girls and little dancers and poses and this and that and the other, as far as the eye can see. It's all the Instagram likes and all that sort of stuff.
0: You're dropping out a bit, but I presume you said they're all on their phones. Yeah.
8: Absolutely.
0: Yeah.
8: Too much. Destroying kids' brains. I don't know what Albo's objective is with this new law that he's proposed. I don't think that's going to do a thing. What a waste of time.
0: Well, not totally, because a lot of people are suspicious. That's just his way of restricting comment, particularly anti-his government comment.
8: That's... Thinks of communism, doesn't it?
0: Well, yeah, that's in his DNA. That's what he's all about. Yeah.
8: Yeah. But it's not going to change it. I mean, people go to social media for the randomness. And, you know, you want to see things that you follow, and it's suggesting things that might be of interest to you. Once that's gone, I think everyone will turn it back on.
0: Mm.
8: It's handy. It shows you things you actually like.
0: Want
8: to force the algorithms, but
0: I don't think you can really turn it back now. You know, this business about algorithms and how it's all the evil tech giants that are doing it. I don't really believe that.
8: And but, the tech giants will find another way. Of course they will. When there's tens of billions in it, they're not just going to walk away from that. They're going to find another way. Of course they will.
0: Well,
8: 10 steps ahead.
0: People I talk to, including people who comment on this program, say that their 12-year-olds have no problem finding another way.
8: Of course. Of course. They're smarter than all of us. So it's not that hard.
0: Anyway, Mark, enjoy your holiday in Mallorca, and thanks for calling in.
8: We will.
0: Okay. See ya.
8: See ya.
0: Bye. What do we got here? Dennis from Maroubra says, I know of a case from the woman's mouth that she inherited her mother's house but gave the house to her daughter so she wouldn't lose her housing commission unit. Yeah, well, human beings, you know what they're like. And, of course, some of the stories, I mean, people who live in Sydney would know the brutalist building on the eastern side of the Sydney Harbour Bridge, the southeastern side. And it's such a wonderful spot. And it's supposed to be for, you know, the poorer folks who can't make ends meet. But there have been so many stories over the years about if you've got the right connections, you can have the nice view that that building affords. Yes. So I got some texts I'll read to you after these.
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14: Hi, I'm Colin Boyce, Federal Member for Flynn. According to the Institute of Public Affairs, our region will be hit the hardest in Australia if it continues down the path of net zero by 2050. Over 16,000 jobs, or 24% of the workforce, in the electorate of Flynn will be put at risk due to these emissions targets which are destroying Australia's prosperity while lowering our standard of living. Enough is enough. I'm Colin Boyce, and it's time to put Australia first and ditch net zero. Authorised by Colin Boyce, LNP Gladstone.
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0: Jean says, hi, Mike. Labor's just digging dirt. Sick of Albo crying poor. We've seen his story. And there's a thumbs down emoji there. When you see someone in housing with a big boat, new car, overseas holidays, et cetera, why aren't they being moved on, says Jean. Well, I don't know. I mean, maybe they still meet the criteria or maybe the system hasn't caught up with them. But I just couldn't comment on an individual case unless I had more information. Bruce says Albo's always had plenty of money. He was married to another politician who also had a good income. So he could have got dear old mum out of a housing commission log cabin. Yes, I've had a number of people say that over the years instead of just trying to cash in. You know, gee, I was a poor boy. he could have improved the situation for his mother long before. Albo had plenty of money for investment homes, but not for mum, says Bruce. Chris says, Mike, hi, our politicians have become insolent. Insolent? They have an identity crisis of their own making. Liberals turn on One Nation, taking their attention off Labor, who without an opposition run amok, messing up all it can. No longer the Workers' Party, the Communists, Marxists, Stalinists, Maoists are no longer contained. They're now Labor's front line, alienated. No social or environmental cause to grab onto. Labor's left unable to address the most obvious and pressing issues. So I see where you're going. Albo can't draw a distinction between an Australian from a migrant. Labor's the same with terrorists. Jihadis, they don't distinguish between anything. Let anyone in the country and we'll all be kept safe, says Chris. P.S. Albo spent his entire working life in politics, started as a research officer decades ago. He's learned nothing, knows nothing. And then the next line is squashed out. Let me go to Chris. Is this the same Chris? Hello, Chris.
18: Hello, Mike.
0: Hello, Chris. Are you the Chris that I just read the text from?
18: Yes, you did. Don't know about that last line. I have a lot of trouble using the keypad on this thing that's too small. Look, Mike, a couple of things for you. Had our Premier or the government of Andrews, then Allen, had they committed what they did in China where they blew $600 million on the Olympic Games and got nothing for it, they'd likely be executed or spend their life in jail without any opportunity to get it retried or to get it reassessed. They just put them in jail for the crime that they've done and leave them there. And that's what they deserve. And this gets back to the problem we've got with politicians where they can make a mess of anything, and they're doing so now. The Labor government said, well, in Victoria and federal, but there's no accountability. And you know what? This goes back to Jeff Bennett in the early 1990s. Labor made a big mess then of the economy, of mismanaging the state. No one was held accountable back then, and they've learned nothing. Anyway, the issue that I rang about is to fill you in on Albo. The more you learn about this guy, the more you become concerned about him. With his mum, I'll leave that to you. You touched onto it. It's a bit more to that. But also his parents, his grandparents, they were also in social housing, and his grandfather was a printer. He used to print a lot of Labor's propaganda or paperwork or documents. So he didn't come from a humble background at all. His grandparents were beside him, and I presume that they may have helped his mum out. I don't know. But it's sort of, you know, you don't know these things when you see the person. And then as time goes by and you learn more about them, you become very disappointed in them. The only quality that I see now in Albo is that he gets away with demonising the coalition. That's all he does. No matter what they say to him, he'll demonise them. And when he got his first job in politics, he was a he worked in the office of a of a Labor MP, and he had the role of research, and you know, it's sort of beggars belief that someone who spent his life research, what in the heck does he learn? Because he knows nothing.
0: Nothing. All right, Chris. Thank you for calling. Okay.
18: Thank you.
0: Kim's called from Brisbane. Good morning, Kim.
19: Yes, good morning, Mike. I totally agree with what Chris had to say.
0: Yeah.
19: And I cannot believe anyone voted for Albanese knowing he bragged before he got elected. Oh, my mother lived in a housing commission house for over 60 years. I mean, this is coming from the mouth of someone who's been very well paid for 90% of his working life. He was married to a very highly paid woman in the government as well for, 20 years? And isn't it his responsibility to help his mother? I'm dumbfounded people could vote for him thinking he was going to help Australians and he couldn't even help his own mother. Pauline Hanson is 100% correct.
0: Yeah.
19: In what she said.
0: Well.
19: And he needs to stop acting like a drama queen. I think it was on Channel 10 News, one of the reporters said, oh, he's got tears in his eyes.
0: Yes, yes.
19: So talking about his mother, why did he not help his mother?
0: Well, a number of people have said that to me.
19: Absolutely disgusted with him.
0: Yes, a number of people have said exactly that to me. He was in a position to help his mother, but apparently he didn't. So why is he trying to make...
19: He's been in a very... And he's living in two of the most wealthiest houses and positions in Australia.
0: That's true, yeah.
19: Where he's living on the Sydney Harbour, best views in the city, and also his... government supplied home in Canberra.
0: And of
19: how many
0: he's...
19: houses has he owned and sold? And
0: oh, a couple that we know of at least, yeah.
19: Yes, yes.
0: Oh, all right.
19: It was up to him to help his mother, and Pauline Hanson is 100% correct.
0: All right, Kim.
19: Why did he not even help his own mother?
0: Thank you for calling.
19: To get out of Housing Commission.
0: Okay.
19: Unbelievable.
0: All right. Bye-bye. Sharon's called in from Kingsford. Good morning.
20: Hi, Mike. Look, I agree with Kim. Now, apparently the Housing Commission that we're talking about with Albanese, it was originally his grandparents. His grandparents then had Albanese's mother there. The grandfather died and the grandmother lived on. But when she died, the mother stayed there and had Albanese, Anthony Albanese. So this particular property became intergenerational.
0: Right.
20: Like it was his grandparents, then his mother's, she didn't move. And then he lived there until he was 26.
0: Mm-hmm.
20: And he moved out at 26 and guess what? Bought himself his first house.
0: But didn't put mum in it.
20: Didn't put mum in it, but at 26, he's lived in Housing Commission. His mother didn't pay a cent for his education. She apparently went to the school and said she couldn't afford to educate him, so the school put him through, no fees. He went to university, no fees, because he went through in the Labor when Whitlam brought in, you know, education, you know, university education.
0: Mm.
20: And at 26, was able to buy his first property.
0: Yes.
20: I mean, how many people do you know at 20? It wouldn't happen today. How many people do you know at 26 that can afford their first property? But this Housing Commission property was intergenerational.
0: And of course, the other point about these days versus those days, at least there was a Housing Commission house available for his mother. But, of course, a lot of people these days can't afford rent and don't have anywhere much to sleep. Yeah.
20: Exactly. But, I mean, in those days, too, the rent would have been like $20 or $25. Mm. You know what I mean?
0: Yeah.
20: And
0: yeah.
20: At one stage, not only was his grandmother there living on an age pension, but his mother then went on to a disabled pension. So there were two pensions coming into the house, in a Housing Commission house, plus he was living there until he was 26.
0: All right.
20: It's unbelievable.
0: Okay, Sharon, thanks for calling.
20: Thanks, bye.
0: Okay. I was just looking for a comment here that I noticed, but I haven't read yet. Let me see. Jean says, no, I did that one. Karen says, why are we talking about Albo's mother when the country's in such a mess? Mick from Winston Hills says, Albo's a poor boy from a poor family. Spare him his life from this monstrosity. Thank you, Mick. Gazza says, morning, Mike. I know it's near impossible, but can we have an Albo-free hour to lift the spirits of the listeners with positive chat? Gazza, well, bring up a topic that captures the imagination of the listening folk that's positive, and I'm happy to go with it. Gazza, you know me, a servant of the people. Richard says, Mike, Australia needs to realise Albanese, Burke and Wong are bringing in radical Islam supporters. Jamal Reefy was supposed to be a good Muslim. Now look what he's been up to about bringing ISIS radicals back to Australia. All power now to Pauline, says Richard. Here's one unsigned. Hi, Mike. Was it the Prime Minister's mother who influenced her son to lie to achieve his success, and the teachers who want to deny educating proper literature, grammar and maths, are they sourced from the lowered standards for their vocation? I don't know. I think maybe they're just old hippies who kind of presume that you can drop the structures and the standards and life will just go on, but it doesn't. Bridget says the uni party's out to destroy One Nation. Yes, they're both against, well, the uni party, if you like. Let me take a call, Paul from Melbourne. Good morning, Paul.
2: Hey, Mike, how you doing?
0: Not too bad.
2: Just a couple of things. So, look, with Albo and Hasty, I really don't mind that because I question how many people's votes are going to flip from One Nation or the Liberal Party to Albo when he bleats about his Housing Commission mum. And the longer, you know, he wants to talk about himself or Hasty wants to talk about himself, you understand it's an unsympathetic electorate and you're not likely to get a lot of love coming out of that. What I'm more concerned about is these latest tranche of government control over what we may say and do online.
0: Oh, yeah,
2: The current proposal, when you boil it all down, despite this algorithm stuff, that's one part of it, and I don't really sort of care either way. Algorithms just means that your social media serves you up stuff based on what you've been looking at before. So, you know, if you like fishing and you watch a lot of fishing videos and you turn your algorithm off, you might get a whole lot of videos on car repair, which I'm not interested in, so I don't really care either way on that. But what I do care about is under this legislation, the communications minister can arbitrarily decide, you know, that something is what's vaguely referred to as able to offend or upset people and then decide to ban it. And that doesn't mean you get to go to court and argue it. That doesn't mean that you even get a hearing at all. The government just bans it. And you know, if there's ever a system open to massive abuse.
0: Well, the thing is, you may never even see it. You may never even know about it. But what I read last night so far, it seems like they're backing off that a bit because it's so obviously a plan for censorship.
2: Well, there's a basic premise in our constitution. The government can't be the judge and jury of its own laws. So you can't make a law and then decide as the government, I'm going to decide if you're innocent or guilty. You know, there's a separation of powers. It's fundamental. Courts decide that governments do legislation, and this really flies in the face of that. I'm not going to mention the case beyond saying it exists because the decision hasn't come out. But earlier this month, the High Court heard the case of the White Australia policy the government, and basically that's a case where the government, from its Bondi terrorism powers, banned the White Australian policy, which are, you know, are basically a bunch of Nazi cosplayers. You know, but they banned them as a political party. And again, the same problem we have here is the government's not allowed to be the jury or judge of its own laws. It's also questionable whether that infringes upon the government's whether that infringes upon the government's implied free speech, in that there's an implied implication in the Constitution for free speech only to the extent necessary that the people can elect a government, i.e. for the constitutional elections to actually work. And if a government can ban parties, and again, it's not going to the court to decide, it's the government is being the judge in its own legislation. Again,
0: yes, but that's clearly what they want, isn't it? And the attitude comes from, we know what's best for the folks, and they mustn't be misled by somebody who sees the world differently from the way we do, or we want them to see it. And that's what they're trying for. Whether they succeed, I don't know. And of course, as I may have mentioned before, we don't have free speech in this country, certainly not the way it's guaranteed in the United States. But we have implied freedom of expression when it comes to political comment. But they don't. I mean, their attitude is, hey, we know what's best for you. And anybody who says we're not doing the right thing, well, they're wrong, they're evil, and an Australian seems to be popular now. And so therefore, they should be deplatformed. I mean, it's really that straightforward, isn't it?
2: Well, yeah, I mean, Menzies tried this in 1950 when he introduced the act to ban the Communist Party in Australia.
0: Yeah,
2: and the High Court said, no, I don't think so, but basically those reasons. And so he took it to a referendum in 1951, which was lost, three states each, and it was like 49.5 to 50.5. So it was very close, but the referendum failed to ban it. But the High Court, has ruled on this before, saying, governments, democracy can't function if you have a government who has the power to ban its political opposition parties.
0: Yep.
2: And that's not a matter for the courts. The government gives itself its own power. That's really chilling when you think about it. And, for people who don't like Nazis, which I hope is everybody listening, that's one thing. But just think about what happens if one day there's a government that gets in who decides it doesn't like a party you like. You're going to give that power, it can be used right across the spectrum. And I'm concerned about the way this country is going with these, with the government feeling it's perfectly fine that it can make laws and then decide if you're innocent or guilty or not without going to court of its own laws.
0: Yeah.
2: And where does that end?
0: Well, I really hope it doesn't get to go ahead. And of course, that was one of the issues with Hasty. And when I was on last, either Friday or last Monday, with this argument about the cartoon saying that Hasty was a traitor, at least one person said they had personal experience of Hasty telling them, as a member of the constituency, that they were going to vote against aspects of what we're talking about and then caving and voting for it. So that was the implication of the traitorous, naming by Hanson in the cartoon, whereas it's been kind of conflated with supporting Robert Smith. Ben Robert Smith.
2: Well, that's deception. If you actually, people actually look at the cartoon, it's clearly referring to exactly what you just said, which was that he made a promise to vote against these laws, these strange laws that were immediately kicked in after we had the Bondi massacre and seemed only to result in taking away farmers' lawful guns and banning neo-Nazis. And, I haven't actually seen much progress on any other front.
0: No.
2: Since they've come. And,
0: Well,
2: as a result, as I said, look, find Hasty, have a hissy fit, see how many votes that swings for you, go right ahead.
0: Yep. All right. Thanks, Paul.
2: Have a good night. Bye.
0: Marie says, how much are taxpayers paying for the 58 advisors for the PM? Total cost, I don't know, but it might be discoverable. So if I discover it, I'll put it on the radio for you.
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0: Greg in Phuket says, Mike, isn't it amazing the pylon onto One Nation this week? Hasty still having a sook, but in July, a clip has been found with him saying it was a funny cartoon that he lived in James Ashby's head. Oh, and the weak, thin-skinned, spluttering, habitual, lying, pathetic little commie Trotskyite Luigi Albo Sleazy, says Greg, saying his mother was being attacked. Yes, Pauline said it back in January. This is the MSM scum and uni party along with the Canberra communist bureaucrats attacking One Nation since WA by-election landslide win, said Greg in Phuket. Michael says, so Albanese is allowed to say that Pauline Hanson One Nation is dangerous, divisive and downright dishonest. Also saying they're trying to turn Australians against each other. Albanese's putting Pauline Hanson's safety at risk. What Pauline said about his mother isn't going too far. Albo's very sensitive, says Michael. Maureen, on the other hand, says Pauline Hanson's starting to sound a bit like an overseas leader who also has a lot to say. I'll be voting Liberal, says Maureen. Will says, Michael, so Albanese's indignant because Hanson divulged his deceased mother lived in houses all her life, but he forgot to say with all his real estate portfolio, he never sheltered his mother in one of those dwellings. Why lose out on a renter when he could use the public purse to house his mother, right? Says Will. Furthermore, in a recent interview, Albanese was stuttering, ducking and weaving when a blunt question was asked about future tax law changes to the family home, inheritance or wealth and so on. That's to say, in short, death duty. I wonder what Gen Zers think of that, says Will. Yes, I'm going to have a conversation. No, well, I mean, I've already had it. I've recorded it, but I'll play it to you a bit later, in which I touch on the superannuation thing and a point I make about, well, there's a couple of points to be made, but one of them about One Nation and what they're saying about whether or not you get to access your super in the sense that whoever's paying it for you doesn't have to pay you the 12% of, they only have to pay the 9% for up to 3 years. If I were in a situation where I needed the money and could do that, I'd grab it because, look, I'm not exaggerating. Just look at the recent history. When I say you really never know what this government is going to do. When it suits, they just move the goalposts. And, you know, Albo goes from, I've told you 50 times, and then says, oh, I've changed my position. So you really, really don't know what they might plan, and in the case of super, with your money. And if you look at the way the government looks at things, you know, Albert saying, oh, we have to stop One Nation for the sake of history. It's not about what's best now for the constituents who put him in power where he is. It's for the sake of history. So all of that indicates the we must do it for the common good and we will decide what is the common good. In other words, yes, okay, it was your money, but we know what to do with it best. I mean, I'm really not exaggerating when I say that's an absolute possibility. So anyway, we'll see if it's an issue in the coming election. So base salaries and allowances, talking about how much the 58, or is it 59, advisors get paid. Assistant advisors between 110,989 and 127,103. Advisors get from 127 to 166. 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And of course, you've got travel expenses and a whole lot of things on top of that. Anyway, might do a bit more on that a bit later, but we've got the news coming up next.
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0: Mick from Winston Hills has a limerick for you. Pauline Hanson, She Can't Lie, slammed Albo's mum and made him cry.
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12: Hello, I'm Chris McCarthy. The federal government is demanding the One Nation leader apologise over comments made about the Prime Minister's late mother. Pauline Hanson used a podcast appearance to criticise Marianne Albanese's long-term use of public housing. The attack has been condemned by both the government and the opposition. Labor Senator Don Farrell has told News 24 mothers should be off limits in political debate.
13: There's a certain bitterness in One Nation's approach to the world that I find quite un-Australian. I think it was an appalling comment. I think Ms. Hanson should apologise.
12: Nearly three-quarters of surveyed voters are concerned by the level of Australia's debt, and almost half are demanding the government slash spending, according to the latest polling. The Resolve Political Monitor recorded mostly unchanged support between Labor, the Coalition and One Nation, but 23% of respondents say they've lost trust in the Prime Minister since the federal budget. The artificial intelligence industry is urging tech platforms to slow the rollout of advanced models for human safety. A number of former employees of AI firms have in recent weeks expressed their beliefs the technology poses a danger to humanity. Anthropic chief executive Dario Amodi has told CNN the sector needs to work together.
14: It's harder, but to some extent, the world has to work together. If we go too slow, I still believe that the wrong people will be in charge of the technology. And you know, that, again, will bring the probability of things going wrong very high.
12: Australia's first female High Court judge, Mary Gaudron, has died aged 83. Gaudron's career was defined by a determination to challenge discrimination. Governor-General Sam Mostyn has paid tribute, remembering her fierce intellect, integrity and deep commitment to justice. More than 100 people have been rescued from a stricken Indonesian passenger ferry in the Java Sea. The ship carrying 243 people lost contact on Sunday morning in bad weather. Renters, unit dwellers and low-income households could soon have access to solar energy. Federal and state energy ministers have agreed to look into making plug-in solar and batteries more widely available. Solar Citizens Chief Executive Heidi Lee Douglas says everyone wants to save money on their power bill.
15: This is a big win for anyone who's on a low income, a renter or an apartment, because you'll be able to get access to plug-in solar and batteries to bring down your energy bill.
12: Also making news, a critical incident has been declared after a police vehicle and another car crashed into two houses in Sydney's southwest. And a sixth man has been arrested in Melbourne as a part of federal investigations into alleged terrorist propaganda.
3: A man's toy shop. 450 gram grease cartridge from $10. 994RO. Your sport now.
12: The Panthers are anxiously waiting to find out what charge Nathan Cleary will face for collecting Hugo Savala's leg in a 19-12 win over the Roosters. A Grade 2 dangerous contact charge could result in a ban for the preliminary final. Cleary has told Nine it was a tough 10 minutes in the bin.
16: I'm not a good watcher of the best times, let alone when I'm the one putting our team under pressure. So, yeah, felt horrible and felt guilty to put the boys in that position, but Mate, they're just a great side and they dig deep, and ultimately that 10-minute period won us the game.
12: In AFL, star midfielder Errol Goulden says he's prepared to step up as captain to help the Swans pursue an AFL premiership bid without injured skipper Callum Mills. Sydney will face minor premiers Fremantle at the SCG on Friday. And Supercars champion Chaz Mostert has won the first round of the Enduro Cup at the Bend 500.
3: 4RO's Community File for Harvey Norman Furniture and Bedding.
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6: Starting 15 this morning, but a mostly sunny day for Central Queensland, getting to a top of 28 for Rockhampton. Yeppoon, 17 to 23. Gladstone, 15 to 26. And Billawilla, 8 to 29 degrees.
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7: Good morning. Welcome along. If you just join me, if you want to give me a ring by all means or send me a text or an email. Let me read you some emails here. Andrew from Darlinghurst says, I'm not one to stick up for Albanese, but who is really to know what he did or didn't do for his mother? She may not have wanted to change her life and move from where she lived, and it well and truly suited his narrative. Yes, other people say that, in fact, she was very happy where she was and didn't want to move. So that suited the narrative, as you say. That's an added point to it. Stephen from Avoca Beach says, hey, Mike, any elected polly must suck it up when they get found out with their lies. And Jeffrey from Beverly Hills says, has Albanese apologised to his wife yet for his lecherous comments regarding the Japanese Prime Minister and Kylie Minogue? Well, who could possibly know that one way or the other? I think it's interesting, looking at the front pages this morning, the Sydney Morning Herald. Now, this is the Sydney Morning Herald. Their main story, and it is presented as a big splash, the Resolve poll, the headline is PM losing our trust. Well, losing, I would have thought, lost a long time ago, but just looking at the numbers from the poll, it says there was little movement in voter support for the parties over the month. Labor's primary vote was 28% in September's Resolve poll, unchanged from last month, while the coalition's primary vote rose 1 percentage point to 24%. And One Nation also rose by 1 point in the past month to 27%. Support for the Greens was down 1 point to 11%. And they make the point that the rise is within the margin of error. Well, yes, but I mean, this is the Sydney Morning Herald, so they're more inclined to make that point when the numbers don't suit what they believe their readers want to

0: See, it goes on to say this story. 4 months on from the introduction of investment tax increases in the May budget, more than a quarter of voters, 27%, say the Liberals are best placed to manage the economy. I mean, that's not election winning, you know, the 27%, but it's still kind of interesting that people are saying that. And it says, while Labor at 23% is only just ahead of One Nation at 21% on this key metric. Well, yeah. I mean, it seems like the disturbance is continuing. What I wondered out loud on this program, when One Nation really started to hit the big time, was whether it would hold. And it seems like at the moment it is. Anyway, let me take some callers here. John's called in from Brisbane. Morning, John.
1: Morning, Mike. This Albanese, if he needs advisors, he shouldn't have the job. I've never had advisors at my job, all my work.
0: Let alone 58 of them.
1: Well, he should come out of his own pocket if he wants them.
0: He can what?
1: It should come out of his own pocket.
0: Yes.
1: I mean it.
0: Yeah. Okay. I don't see that happening, but yes. Okay, that's your sentiment. I got it.
1: Thanks.
0: Thank you, John. Let me go to Matt from Preston's. Good morning.
2: Morning. Yeah, I was on the other night. I don't know if it was you or not, but I was talking about the relationships. But that call went exactly the way I wanted it to go. But anyway, about the housing thing, I said to you that I was in a marriage and I had three houses, and I said from 20 years ago that this was going to be a problem with this negative gearing, and I want my houses, right, to be devalued to the point 50% of what they peaked at, because I think there's a correction that we need to have. That's the only thing that I agree with Albo about. Everything else I disagree with him, and I don't like the man personally. But the negative gearing has allowed prices to escalate so high that my children can't afford to live properly. And basically, it's basically like a pyramid. And my grandparents were at the top of the pyramid, and then I rode the ride down. My generation rode the ride down to make wealth. But you only make the wealth as the person yourself to. And that's my children. And I'm upset about the way the prices increase that much that my kids can't afford. Now, the correction that we're having is needed to be able to make it back in line so that everybody can afford to put a roof over their head.
0: So you want your three houses to decline to at least 50% of their value?
2: Yeah, and that'll come in line with what wages can afford.
0: And so do you think that will happen with the way things are going?
2: It is crashing. It's crashing a bit now, and I'm happy. I'm very happy.
0: You're happy that the price of your houses are crashing. So do you think they'll go down by 50%?
2: No, but I hope they do.
0: Right. You don't plan to let them decay and rot so that they're only worth...
2: No.
0: Okay.
2: No. I want the debt. See, a lot of people made money without working for it. All they did was buy it. They try to make out people are smart investors.
0: Yeah.
2: All they did is buy something, and it was just the winning the lottery that they went up.
0: Yeah.
2: They haven't, some haven't done any work whatsoever. And the houses are just sitting there, and they're just growing. They might have had a block of land, right, with nothing on it.
0: But what's the point? Are you saying do you acknowledge they took a risk there? How do you feel about people who make money in the stock market? Do you think they're not working?
2: Yeah, that's gambling. Stock market is gambling. I've never really gambled. I don't like gambling.
0: Mm-hmm.
2: And the fact is that, the prices, it should be controlled so that everybody can be able to afford to buy it. Not one section of the market or one section of the society to be able to hold to ransom the next section of society or the next generation.
0: So what it should be controlled. So the government should somehow control the price of housing.
2: Exactly. Yes, they should.
0: Right.
2: They should have an area where it's to the socio-economic area or how much money that the people in the area earn, they control the pricing so people can't come in. Like, for example, you could have a... Well, for what happened with the... people that have been money laundering with housing. They come in and buy a house that's way overpriced so they can hide money. Right? Then they've artificially inflated the area because the next person who wants to sell obviously wants to make the same money out of selling their house. Right? So if they control, now they're putting rules in place with the real estate agents, right, to control, find out where the money come from. If somebody comes in with a ridiculously overpriced bid on a house, well, where did that money come from? You know, so they're trying to check that out now. And, you know, this whole thing about, like, for example, you could have a group of really wealthy millionaires and they'll go in as a syndicate and buy up a house, well, a couple of houses, three or four houses in an area. And then all of a sudden they sell one of those houses to the syndicate again at an overinflated price. And then all of a sudden everybody else says, oh, well, he got that much money for the house. They don't know they're in a syndicate bought it. Right? And then they've artificially raised the price of the house. Then the whole area goes up. And then the next lot of kids or people that have to buy a home, their first home, have now had to go and pay a lot more money. I don't really call it money. I call it years of your life. Like when I bought my house.
0: You call it what? You don't call it money. You call it what?
2: Years of work. Years of your life.
0: Oh, I see. Years of your life. Yeah, okay.
2: Okay, so when I bought my house, it was 4 years annual income. Now the same house doing the same job is 14 years annual income.
0: Yeah.
2: Still the same house, still the same job, but now it's 14 years of your life instead of 4 years of your life to buy it.
0: So how do you imagine this working? Do you think the government will set a ceiling on houses? Is that what you think is going to happen?
2: I think in a lot of things, not just housing, a lot of price gouging that goes on, right? There should be like an application to be able to set your prices, not just let this inflation just go crazy and let people put a price on whatever they want. And, you know, for example, the oil, the petrol, right? Okay, it might go up 5%, but the retailers will sell it at 10% dearer. So they'll gouge. They'll make a bid on the top, even though it didn't cost that much. Everybody's human nature, and human nature is pretty bad, really. Right? But everyone's out for themselves. Right, and this is where strong government comes in. Like they said when the rentals went up, well, then government should have stepped in and said, "Hey, you don't touch the rents, right? Just because you can, you leave it where they are, and you work out your costing and everything like that, and then you adjust yourself to set that. If you can't afford to keep the house, sell the house, right? But don't just take advantage of the people at the bottom that are just starting to get in. And I don't mean you're going to give it to them for nothing." Right, but why should my generation get a house with 4 years annual income and my children have to pay 14 years of their life, the income, to get a house?
0: So in your case, do you think if your scheme where the government controls everything, you would have still ended up with three houses?
2: Yeah, why not?
0: So you believe you would have somehow?
2: Yeah, well, I work for it. It's how I spend my money. If I choose to buy a house with the money, it's up to me.
0: Oh, I see. Now it's up to you, but you told me it was up to the government.
2: No. I didn't say, I'm talking about the prices.
0: Yes, I'm talking about the prices.
2: Yeah. Well, you're saying if I bought three houses, and you're saying, could I buy three houses? Yeah. I'd buy three houses.
0: But you're telling me that it was up to you how you spent your money, even though the previous three or 4 minutes you've been telling me it's up to the government to decide what you pay.
2: Yeah, we regulate how much the house goes.
0: You don't see a conflict there at all?
2: No.
0: Oh, okay, right.
2: You know, I can see your value add. You could buy one property and renovate it and it increases its value. I'm not saying don't take that into account.
0: Uh-huh.
2: Right?
0: Yeah,
2: but if you've got something, that's just sitting there and then all of a sudden this supply and demand crap comes in, right, that's just wrong, that supply and demand concept.
0: All right. Thank you, Matt.
2: Yes, you could. Yeah.
0: Okay, bye. Susan from Kirribilli. Good morning, Susan.
3: Yes. Hello?
0: Hello.
3: Yes.
0: Yes.
3: Susan.
0: Yes, Susan.
3: I'm just ringing up to talk to about the Prime Minister and what Pauline Hanson had to say.
0: We'll go on. Talk.
3: Okay. I think that to start with, she has no idea. Minister is a load off to speak like that about someone. The Prime Minister at that time in his life was not anywhere near being Prime Minister. He was still studying, mostly. And he was living there looking after his mother, who was disabled. And yes, she happened to be in housing commission for a long time before that. And he was living with her to look after her. She has no right to say he didn't have the portfolios, he didn't have the money, he didn't have all these homes that they say he has. That's a lie. I know for a fact that he had none of that. He was on his way to learn, still learning and getting, trying to get into politics in a big way. And good on him, he did. But he's not a low-loft like Pauline Hanson and the rest of you who think that he has done the wrong thing. He never was not doing the wrong thing. He was simply looking after a disabled mother in a housing commission unit at the time.
0: Well, thank you, Susan.
3: And people should read about these things and learn about them.
0: Uh-huh.
3: Because at the time, he was not anywhere near where he is today.
0: Okay.
3: And, well, then you make that clear. 2GB have been let, it's been disgusting that 2GB would let this sort of thing be aired. You seem to have fun talking about it.
0: Although, can I point out, Susan, that I let you say what you wanted to say. It was all aired without interruption.
3: Okay.
0: Okay.
3: All right. Okay. Well, just saying.
0: Yeah, I got it.
3: But don't talk about things you do not know about.
0: Uh-huh. All right. Thanks, Susan.
3: Thank you.
0: See ya. Bye. What do we got some comments here? How much are taxpayers paying for the 58 advisors? Yeah, we did do that. His advisors' pay has not been disclosed, but it's estimated costing between 10 and 12. That's 10 and 12 million, I guess. I did do that. Let me see, what's this say? When combined with the Prime Minister's personal salary of $622,050 and the upkeep of fully staffed official residences, $2.5 million per year, the comprehensive annual expense of running the Prime Minister's immediate executive and advisory apparatus amounts to nearly $7 million in direct administrative travel costs layered on top of the underlying multi-million dollar staff salary pool. Taxpayers spend approximately $2.7 million strictly on the ground and air travel, yeah. Employee-related travel at up to $750,000. So there you go. There's a bit of a picture on that. We've got some emails here. Dennis from Maroubra says, surely a less volatile solution to the housing cost is to reduce immigration. Well, yes, of course. We bring in way too many people for the available accommodation and facilities. And that's the biggest issue at the moment, I think without any doubt. I don't think there's anything bigger. Stephen from Avoca Beach says, Mike, Pauline must keep attacking. Jeffrey from Beverly Hills says, if house prices drop by 50%, we would be plunged into a severe depression and your caller's children would be unemployed. Not much chance of buying a house then.
4: The fun is back this weekend.
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4: So is the banter and all the NRL action.
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0: Wayne from Belfield says, "Hi Mike, the facts regarding people in public housing are that rents are means tested. They pay 25% of their earnings. If their 25% takes them over what the market rent is, then they pay the market rent for that property. They do not get it on the cheap rate forever. Those paying the market rent are basically helping to keep lower wage people on the cheaper rent. I wish people would stop demonising housing tenants without fact-checking. Kind regards, Wayne." Yeah, I don't know. Do you think they've been demonising them on this program, or are you talking about in the general sense from your personal experience? Anyway, that's what Wayne says. Bruce, did I mention this? John Howard as PM had three advisors. Alba has 58 and the country is a mess. That's what Bruce says. I'm just removing those. Ruth says, "Government intervention in the property market was too sudden and poorly targeted, exacerbated by even worse CGT changes," says Ruth. Roger says, "You can tell Susan wandered off from the ABC to eavesdrop on 2GB. Sandra says, "Hey, Mike, please save us from folks who want his assets to lose value. Hope you're well." Cheers, Sandra. Thank you, Sandra. Yeah, I'm not bad. Will says, "Yep, your two last callers just demonstrated why this nation's circling the drain." And someone says, "Elbow's mum would have had two pensions back then." Maybe. Why do you say that? Like she would have had a standard pension plus a disability pension, or is that not all lumped together? Anyway, Paul says, "This criticism of Albo's mum happened a while ago, apparently. Who and how was it brought up today? Please explain." Well, the guess would be, and I think it could be in the class of educated guess, that somebody's said, "Hey, look at this, we can make use of it," even though it's now September and it was originally out in January. So let me take a couple of callers here. Steve from Cairns. Good morning, Steve.
14: G'day, Michael. I wanted to talk to you about Albo and his mother, but I wanted to take a slightly different track. Albo used his mother for political purposes years and years ago. If you look around Parliament and all the members of Parliament, how many people can you point to and say, well, I know where you lived? Can you think of any other member of Parliament other than Albo?
0: Maybe so your point is that he's used what he says were his humble beginnings for political purposes, yes.
14: Absolutely. So it was fair game to make a comment about it. I don't see anything wrong with it. And if Albo was so shocked about what Hanson said, wouldn't he just say, look, I'm not going to dignify it with even a response. It's beyond contempt. I'm not even going to talk about it.
0: Mm.
14: But no, he turned it into a great political story. Now, Parliament sits later on today. Let's see how many Dorothy Dixes come up with questions about this.
0: Well, you know that's going to happen.
14: Absolutely. Yeah. So, I mean, the feigned shock about it. So for the last couple of months, we've been talking about Albo and Mellons. Now we're going to be talking about Albo and Housing Commission. Meanwhile, we're on the edge of a war, and we're talking about this rubbish.
0: Seriously. By the way, if you believe the front pages this morning, productivity has never been worse, and we're really in economic trouble. Well, that's true. But
14: that's true.
0: This is an emotional issue, and Albo's playing it for all it's worth. Whether it will continue or make any kind of difference remains to be seen, because it's not just on this program, but from a look around, a lot of people are not sympathetic to him and what he claims at all.
14: No, but it's always about him. It's never about the country. Mate, we've still got people missing in the poll. Have you heard Albo say anything about it in the last 48, 72 hours?
0: I haven't, to be honest. And then I suppose you could say we couldn't, you know, there's not much that he can do about that.
14: But he could say we're still thinking about those people and we're doing everything we can.
0: But I mean, I'm not saying anything that should surprise anybody when I say he's just exploiting this situation as much as he can, because he thinks it makes him look like a sympathetic figure and Pauline Hanson look cruel. That's what he's trying to say. But really, in my opinion, he's avoiding the issue, which is whether or not you should stay in Housing Commission if you can do better.
14: True. Mate, can I say one thing about what happened this weekend regarding Albo that I'm extremely happy about?
0: What's that?
14: South's lost. Albo doesn't have a team to support. Albo's unhappy. We're happy.
0: All right. Thank you, Steve.
14: Thanks, mate. Sir.
0: See you. Bye. Emmanuel's called in from Hurstville. Good morning, Emmanuel.
15: Hi. And that guy about he's owning three houses, one in Grade A. And then he's saying that when they go up, it's bad. What stupid nonsense can you hear from a man who has now got three properties worth undoubtedly millions upon millions in Sydney? That's just ridiculous comments to hear from someone. What an ingrate. That's what I would call him. And he should not have even been allowed to make those comments. He's just showing us how dumb he is. And you know what you should do, mate?
0: What?
15: Give those to charity. Those three houses, seeing that you don't appreciate them and they've gone up in value, there is reasons why they've gone up in value. And he didn't give us a reason. I can tell you plenty why they've gone up. Okay? And I've got property that have gone up. But I don't go around saying garbage like that. He should give them to the charities. You know, if you're that badly done by that they've gone up, and you don't really need to own them, and throw something and give it to St. Vincent de Paul, and you know, save the children.
0: Yes,
15: that's how you would be looked at as an intelligent man, by helping the underprivileged, but not coming out with rubbish like that. That the prices of houses have gone up. So what? It's around the world have gone up. Go to New York, go to Los Angeles, go to Milan. Guarantee you, prices are astronomical everywhere. It's just nonsense. I don't know. Why do we leave? You could have had a go at him, Mike, seriously, and say to him, you know, that your thinking is all skewed.
0: Well, I did point out that there was a significant contradiction, a conflict in what he said. But, yes. You know, really, look, I like to parade people's views and let the listeners then respond to those views. I, you know, give you the benefit of my opinions on a number of things, but if there's something that stands out to me, yes, I'll point it out like I did with that caller. But, you know, hey, I try to create a program where we hear what people are thinking, right or wrong, whether it makes sense or not. It's a picture of what people are thinking. That's what I'm looking for.
15: No, that's okay. That's fine. What do you think of what I say?
0: Well, I think what you said was your opinion, and if it strikes a chord with the folks, then, okay, the show goes on.
15: Yeah, well, I hope that it reflects what other people think, because I cannot believe anybody who would say, I'm not happy with this price increase in all around Sydney and my kids can't buy into it. Well, how about getting a job, and maybe you need to get two jobs, and so what? When I was getting my first house, I had three jobs. Do you know what I mean? So I made it sure that I could buy my first house by working, you know, like 60, 80 hour a week. I did many jobs and I was prepared to do it. But I didn't, you know, I didn't stay on welfare and rubbish like that and let the taxpayer pay for what I do. But ridiculous comments by a man that should not be. We don't want to listen to him again. I think to give him airtime is just silly. I was just flabbergasted when I was listening to him. Mm-hmm. I was, and I said, I've got to ring in, at least make a comment.
0: All right. Anyway, well, you did that. Yeah.
15: Thank you. Thank you again.
0: See ya.
15: Bye.
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0: Steve says, I haven't heard Albo telling Australians to turn the temperature down after death threats made against Pauline Hanson. Yes, well, he's a bit selective that way. Will says, Michael, you asked me last week to remind you Brian Ferry's version of Lennon's Jealous Guy. That's for the tragic song, right? Talking about reminding, I meant to do this last week, but if you recall, a couple of weeks ago, I was talking about this crazy little brown bird that kept headbutting my kitchen window, right? And, you know, in a nutshell, a little bird keeps headbutting window, and it was quite noisy, actually. I'd hear it and think, well, oh, it's that crazy bird. And there was another bird watching. So I researched it a bit, and there basically seemed to be, according to people who study birds, three possibilities. The bird is trying to get through the glass but doesn't recognize glass as such, thinks it can just fly on through but can't. I don't really think that applied there because he kept doing it, you know, thock, thock, thock. And anyway, I couldn't imagine it was much to attract a bird, you know, a couple of cupboards and a fridge. Next theory is the bird is seeing the reflection of the greenery behind it. Well, yeah, there's a bit of that around the house. And so, okay, maybe that was happening. But I think what was really going on was apparently in mating season, a bird will see a reflection and think it's a competitor. So it's trying to knock the competitor out of the race. And the other bird, I don't know if the other bird watching was a competitor or a ladybird that he was trying to impress or whatever, but maybe the last one. Anyway, the reason I mention it, I got word through from a producer on 4BC through to people here that a listener was so concerned about the bird that she'd gone to a phone booth to call up to say that she was worried about the bird and I should put some bubble wrap on the glass to save the bird. I don't know if that would, though. You know, if the bird kept hitting the bubble wrap and exploding, maybe that'd have a worse effect. Anyway, I just kind of thought, wow, she went to a phone booth. You know, in this day and age, somebody doesn't have a mobile, somebody doesn't have a landline, and she was so concerned about the bird that she went to a phone booth to try and do the right thing by it. So for that lady, I think what happened was the third theory, mating season, thought the reflection was a competitor, kept trying to headbutt him out of the race. Anyway, hasn't happened for the last couple of weeks. So it's been okay for the last couple of weeks. So I meant to mention that just to put your mind at ease about the birdie. Margaret says, Mike, is it a full moon tonight? I don't know. Is it a full moon? It might be. Let me see. I'm thinking yesterday, the day before. Anyway, I'll have a look and see if it's a full moon. Looked outside. It's not. Oh, it's not, you say. Okay. Dear old Susan sounded like she had her fangs out ready to attack anybody who questions Albanese and his so-called disadvantaged mother. Out of interest, just what was Albanese's mother's disability? Don't know, but I'll have a look, Margaret. Bridget says, the Liberal Party say they'll do one thing and then do something different. Liars, the lot of them, says Bridget. Don't trust the Uni Party, traitors to the citizens, financially and culturally. Here's an anonymous one that says, Ben Robert Smith charges a deliberate political move by the federal government. Yes, I think there are a lot of people who believe that might be the case. Jean says, Mike, so he, talking about Anthony, is really Anthony Ellery. Did he legally change it? You can't just change it. There should be records where the father in Italy agreed to it. You can't just pick a name, or is that another lie, says Jean. Look, off the top of my head, I don't know, but it's something to investigate, so I will. And what do we got here? Okay, this handed to me by Mr. Sinden. Anthony Albanese's mother, Mary Ann, lived with severe chronic rheumatoid arthritis that crippled her joints. Actually, I think I did see that somewhere. Details of the condition impact. The condition severely affected her hands and joints, leaving her barely able to hold basic utensils like a knife and fork. For work, her declining health prevented her from working full-time, though she occasionally cleaned offices overnight. And she relied on a disability pension for much of her adult life while raising the future Prime Minister in public housing. So there you go. That answers some questions at least. Todd says Albo's mother's disability was his son. That's unkind, Todd. Michael says, but Albanese wants a more even playing field when purchasing property, which starts now after he built his empire. He doesn't want average Australians getting too rich like himself, says Michael. What happened there? This thing moved by itself. Darren says, Hasty supporting Albanese. Surprise, surprise. Patriotic Australians, wake up. One Nation is Australia's only chance. The uni parties are as woke as each other. Three flags and welcome to the country. Rubbish, says Darren.
1: It's the best time of the year in CQ. The sun is shining. The temp is perfect. But as we know, there's always something happening with the weather. And no one knows that better than Central Queensland's favourite weatherman, Mike Griffin. Don't miss the updates on Friday morning thanks to Thinkwater as we check the weather that's affecting us and find out what's happening on the water. 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For everything water, irrigation and plumbing, think Thinkwater. 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
0: Steve said, did Addo Carr use the same media statement as last time he was caught? From what I've read, I don't see any statement from him at all. This is over the latest alleged cocaine bust, which did happen once before, apparently. Hugh says Albo was raised by a single mother, so he had no male role model to teach him how to be a man. That says Hugh. Is that why he behaves like a little girl who lies all the time? Steve says you need to stop and think sometimes, Pauline. Your comment about Albo's mother is the focus now, taking away from the $6 million grant to Marrickville Golf Club, says Steve. But apparently the comment was made back in January, but somebody has found it and thought, ah, we can use this. So, you know, it's getting a big run. Richard says, how could we ever trust the corrupt Canberra cohort? Angus Taylor and backroom deals with Albanese and Albanese supporting Andrew Hastie. Whether you like it or not, Andrew Hastie's still a traitor to the Labor Light Liberal Party and the constituents in his electorate, says Richard. Yes, well, as you would know if you've listened to the program for a while, reactions vary on that, but at least a couple of people have said the reason he was called a traitor, and one this morning, saying that was the reason given in the cartoon, because he said he'd do one thing when it came to the algorithm discussion, and a lot of people are concerned that that's a backdoor censorship thing. And I would say that's extremely likely. Peter says, hi, Mike, enjoy your show. Thank you, Peter. Fear not, Bowen's heading off in his new four-wheel drive solar-powered rocket to tow the sun a million miles further from Earth to cool us down and save us all, said Peter. Well, that's good news, Peter. We feel, much more relaxed about that. Now, let me read this. Susan says, hello, Mike. Lovely to hear you and your excellent program. Thank you, Susan. After hearing you for the first time tonight in your show, the situation outlined regarding Pauline's apparent comments. I had an older friend who had three girls and one son. They lived in a housing commission four-bedroom home in a small town in the central west of New South Wales in the late 1980s, early 1990s. When the children grew up and left home in the late 1990s, my friend was ordered out of the nice four-bedroom home since she was no longer mothering her children under that roof. They put her in a one-bedroom place, which was very old. Yes, you're right, Mike, and so is Pauline. Albo's mother should have moved on from her publicly funded digs once her offspring was off her hands. We all know, says Susan, that if it was a member of One Nation whose relative did as Albo's mother did, the lefties would be falling over themselves to publicly denounce it. Thank you, Mike, for your eternally sensible views. Most wonderfully refreshing. Thank you, Susan, for that and your kind words. I was thinking I haven't done any quirkies this morning. I've got room to do one right now. What would we like that's quirky? See, here's the thing. A deer spends time in a Florida home's bathroom. You don't expect that, do you? I mean, you go to the bathroom, have a shave or something, and there's a damn deer in the bathroom, and then it swims in the pool. A large deer found its way inside a Florida home and spent some time in the bathroom before taking a plunge in the backyard pool. According to the county sheriff's office, they showed a video with the buck deputies discovered. It was looking back at the deputies, is a video of it here. The three deputies and some residents rearranged some furniture inside the home to create a path for the buck to make its way back outside. There was no path. It didn't make its own path to get in. Anyway, deputies used a pool brush to guide the animal to the yard where it promptly plunged into the swimming pool. The buck climbed out of the water and jumped in one more time before finding its way out of the yard through an opening in the fence. Well, the deer obviously thinks life's short and you got to have fun. The buck fled before deputies could issue it a warning for trespassing. Okay, right. A deputy can be heard saying in the footage, "First time I've had a deer in the house in 23 years of my profession." Well, you certainly don't expect it, but my point is, you know, the Americans seem to think we have some horrible creatures here that mean you ill. But to the best of my knowledge, we haven't had a deer in a bathroom or the pool, but you see them wandering around, so I wouldn't rule it out for the future. There's another animal story here. Mystery marmot drinks radiator fluid. I didn't realize marmots were so colorful. This one has got like a black snout with white around it, and then a black ring around its forehead, or the fore part of its face, and then another white ring, and then it's got a yellow ring behind its neck, and the rest of it is a sort of brownie colour. I had no idea they were that colourful, but then I got to be honest, I don't know much about marmots. The only real reference I can bring to mind about marmots is in the Big Lebowski, when some kind of critter is put in Lebowski's bath, and Lebowski says to the invaders, "I like your marmot."
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10: Susan says, morning, Mike. America seems to have problems with bears and deers in their homes and so on. Yes, that's right. You know, and as I say, people are wary of the critters that we have here, but we don't have bears, well, big ones. We don't have any bears, really, although we call koalas bears. Enjoying the show, regards, Susan. Yes, thank you for that, Susan. Now, we will have the news for you. And then we've got Alex with a couple of movies, if you want the details on the movies. And you know Alex, he does give you the detail. But apart from that, if you want to send me a text, give me a ring, by all means do that. 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
11: Hello, I'm Chris McCarthy. Latest polling shows more than a quarter of voters believe the Liberal Party is best placed to manage Australia's economy. 74% of respondents to the Resolve Political Monitor were concerned about the federal debt, with 48% demanding the government slash spending. Voter preference between Labor, the Coalition and One Nation was mostly unchanged. A sixth man has been arrested as a part of federal investigations into alleged terrorist propaganda. Alex Riddell has more.
12: The 30-year-old man was with his family about to fly to Abu Dhabi when he was arrested at Melbourne International Airport. It comes after multiple electronic devices were seized during a search warrant executed at a home by the AFP and Victoria Police in May this year. He's been charged with possessing violent extremist material and refusing to help police gain access to his phone. Police will allege he was part of a group chat involving other Victorian men who were receiving and sharing terrorist propaganda. Alex Riddell, Melbourne.
11: Both major political parties have condemned comments made by One Nation leader Pauline Hanson about the Prime Minister's late mother. In a resurfaced podcast, Senator Hanson suggested Marianne Albanese stayed in public housing for too long. Anthony Albanese has emotionally refuted the comments. The opposition has also condemned the remarks.
13: Australia's first female High Court judge, Mary Gaudron, has died aged 83. Gaudron's career was defined by a determination to challenge discrimination. A critical incident investigation has been declared after a crash with a police car in Sydney's southwest. Officers collided with a Kia while under lights and sirens in Bosley Park, sending both vehicles into separate houses. Two women were hospitalised with critical injuries. Some hospital emergency departments are using new AI software to help spot life-threatening sepsis. The system operates like a traffic light signal to alert staff to patients at immediate risk of severe infection. Dr. Amit Shetty says the technology could offer a blueprint for hospitals across the country.
14: We're very excited that we are using these kind of tools in departments because it takes that pressure out of our clinicians and gives them an additional tool to keep an eye on patients.
13: Students could have their screen time limited at school next year in a bid to improve learning outcomes. New South Wales public schools will limit time spent on laptops, tablets and computers to 15 minutes a day for kindergarten to year two students. Also making news, a number of key industry figures have welcomed calls from the founder of artificial intelligence firm Anthropic to slow the rollout of the technology. It comes amid a number of warnings AI agents could have dire consequences for humanity if left unchecked.
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13: North Melbourne has kept its AFLW winning streak intact with a narrow 10-point victory over Carlton. The Kangaroos have won a record 32 straight matches. Vice-captain Ash Riddell has told Fox the side wasn't fazed by being down at half-time.
15: Yeah, it's an exciting challenge and we love it. And we've had that over against Brisbane a couple of weeks ago as well. So I think we get excited by that. You can see the girls smiling as we came in at three-quarter time. And yeah, we want that challenge, so it's great.
13: The Adelaide Crows will continue with coach Matthew Nix next season despite his side's humbling loss to the Brisbane Lions. In NRL, the Panthers are through to their seventh straight preliminary final after defeating the Roosters 19-12. The result means the Roosters will host the Sharks in a do-or-die semi-final on Saturday. And Chas Mostert has won the first round of the Supercars Enduro Cup with co-driver Fabian Coulthard.
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3: Starting 15 this morning, but a mostly sunny day for Central Queensland, getting to a top of 28 for Rockhampton. Yeppoon, 17 to 23. Gladstone, 15 to 26. And Billawilla, 8 to 29 degrees.
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4: Yes, good morning if you just joined us, if you're working overnight or can't sleep or whatever the reason. Here's a story. A man faces up to 8 years in prison for ordering hundreds of pizzas to random addresses. Yes, I agree with that. In fact, if it were up to me, some of the people who are just damn nuisances, I'd like to see them turned into pet food and sold in tins. But, you know, I doubt that that's going to happen. It's just a little fantasy on my part. But, when it comes to rubbish, you get so much rubbish in your emails. There's some mob, ARMA, right? And they seem to be in trouble for something, but there's some kind of debt collection agency or whatever. And they keep sending me a notice about paying my road toll. Now, I pay my road toll through e-toll, and as far as I know, that's supposed to take care of it. But anyway, this mob, and it's something I've discussed in the past. I was talking to Barry Urquhart about it. We not only have to put up with the scammers wasting our time, but the incompetents who don't seem to understand their computers. So in the case of this mob, and if you don't pay your toll, it's going to work against your credit record and na-na-na. And twice now, just for fun, I've clicked on the, please click on this to discover, what your debt is that you have to settle. And both times, and I'm quoting, it actually says, oops, like 3 O's, P's, exclamation point. Oops, there is no invoice here. Right, so they keep sending me the please pay your bill. And when I click to see what it's supposed to be, their own system says, oops, no invoice here. So I presume they're not scammers because there's nothing in it for them. Their own system says they've sent me a notice with no notice. Yeah, it's kind of pathetic, isn't it? Let me see what else we got here. Bridget's saying the Welcome to Country of the NFL game in Victoria has been lampooned and mocked in the US. At Fox, it was reported how woke Australia is. There's another variation on that. No. Oh, yeah. There's a headline, TAFE students acknowledged traditional owners 4 times a day. TAFE New South Wales students have been subjected to up to 4 acknowledgement of country dedications in a single day, prompting a promise by the government to investigate. So apart from anything else, I mean, that's

0: not doing the cause, if you believe in it, any good, because it's just making people resentful, which, of course, is what the Welcome to Country thing does most of the time. I mean, I've seen a couple of Welcome to Countries, and I think, oh, that was kind of sweetly done. But, I mean, it really doesn't get any kind of result. Maybe it makes some people feel good. Oh, look at that. We're acknowledging the inhabitants who were here before us. But that's about it. I mean, years ago it would have been called agitprop, you know, a bit of theatre to try and make a political point. But it's, as a lot of people are saying, at the very least, overused, and it's not making a difference. And I think it's pretty well established. It's not a tradition of the people who were here when Europeans came. It's just something that was invented by Ernie Dingo and his mate back in the early 70s. Anna says, hi, Michael, lovely to hear you again. Hugs. Thank you, Anna. Chris says, Mike agreed with the caller on property falling 50%. You should have taken critic caller off, should I? So if somebody comes on who disagrees with somebody else, I should then dump them. That is against my whole ethos. I believe that contrary views, whatever they are, should be heard. And if there's any value in this program for the listener, I try to make it that people hear a whole lot of different views. And even if you think they're ridiculous, wrong, or not something you agree with, it at least gives you some idea of how some people in our world think. And, you know, when I say our world, you know, we do get calls from all over the place. Negative gearing is an issue government should address, is Chris. Anyway, what's this here? Caller Val says, back in the day, you were able to buy a housing commission house after a time. Yes, I have heard that. Exactly how that works, I don't know, but, you know, I guess pretty straightforward. If the government of the day says it's okay, then you can actually buy the housing commission house. Whether it was at a value equating to the property around it or a special deal from the government, I don't know. It'd take more of a deep dive into it to know about that. Anyway, let us hear some commercials and then we can hear from Film Guy.
1: 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And there's the one we spin each morning on 4RO, thanks to Harvey Norman Electrical and Computers. Where would we be without the wheel? And what would we do without the 4RO Wonder Wheel? Thanks to Harvey Norman Electrical and Computers on the talk of Central Queensland. 994RO.
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0: Philip says, hey, Michael, apparently Albanese changed his name from Ellery to Albanese when he ran for the seat of Grindler to appeal more to the very large Italian population living in that seat. He adopted the name of Albanese, but I think that was his father's name, wasn't it? Anthony Albanese is an Australian politician of Italian descent, as his father was from Italy. Born in Sydney, his father, Carlo Albanese, was from Barletta in the Apulia region of Italy. He's half Italian and the first Prime Minister of Australian or Italian descent. The last name Albanese means Albanian in Italian, often referring to families from southern Italian communities with historic Albanian roots. Well, that's what it says on Google. We've got a comment here from, let me see, I have to scroll it down a bit. Bruce says, lately I've noticed on a number of occasions Hobart has a higher maximum temperature than Melbourne. For example, today Hobart will be 21 degrees and Melbourne 19. Further evidence Melbourne has worse weather than Sydney. Yeah, it is kind of different, and Melbourne weather, you know, as they say, if you don't like it, wait 5 minutes, it'll be something different. But from my experience living in Melbourne, Melbourne people are more realistic about the weather. Sydney people, you know, if it's really cold or something, seem to be surprised, whereas Melbourne people know it's going to be cold and have according heating. I mean, it's a bit like the Europeans who refuse to admit that air conditioning is a reality in this era. What else we got here? Oh, yeah, this is something we talked about, remember, before the game. Mick says, as expected, the LA Rams lost the NFL game in Melbourne, 49ers 27, Rams 7, arriving 28 hours before the game despite the players having flatbeds and unlimited burgers, brackets. Mick says they need their protein. They might need to find another organiser that thought a 16-hour flight crossing the international dateline, adding 24 hours forward, was a good idea. Yes, remember we were saying who had the best plan there, because the 49ers got here about a week before, didn't they? But the Rams, as discussed by my correspondent there, did what they did and got hammered. What do we got here? No machine. That's not the one I want. Jerry from Sutherland says, Mike, TAFE attendees acknowledge traditional owners four times a day, ? Well, apparently, that's what the headline said. Bit slack, really. Muslims, for instance, are required to pray five times a day, says Jerry from Sutherland. Okay, you think there should be more acknowledgements? Yes, I know you. Playing it for humour, but yeah, I don't know. I really think we should be living in a modern secular society, but if you've got some kind of arrangement like welcome to country, you're praying five times a day, do it on your own time and not where it's going to hold up everybody else. Anna says, Michael, in 1998, Albanese met terrorist Palestinian Yasser Arafat. 1983, his best mate Adam Morris, member of the Communist Party and current advisor to the PM, are charged by New South Wales police with serious alarm or affront, protesting at Sydney University, including defacing the university Clock Tower, says Anna. Mmm. Roscoe says, hi, Mike. Albanese's mother concocted a story that his father had died in an accident soon after she married him. All lies. She never married Carlo, and he was alive and well, probably continuing his philandering lifestyle. Apples don't fall far from the tree. Fire the liar, says Roscoe. Yes, I have heard that story, and to the best of my knowledge, it hasn't been contradicted. Now, Joe from Tempe says, hi, Michael, can you please ask the movie guy about the movie Evil Dead Burn? I would, but Joe, it was pre-recorded about 4 hours ago, so I'm not in the position to do that. Maybe next week.
1: And now on Overnight's Entertainment with Alex First.
0: Yes, indeed. Film, theatre and entertainment reviewer and editor of ITellYouWhatIThink.com. It is indeed Alex First. Good morning. Are you well?
11: I am, thank you. Hopefully, likewise, your good self. Now, you must have seen Die Hard. How many times?
0: At least a couple, maybe two or three times, yeah, yeah.
11: And, of course, it's totally plausible, isn't it? I say that because whenever you've got sort of superheroes like this, and they're not superheroes in the traditional sense of the word, but human beings who do things that human beings are not supposed to do, you can still have fun with it.
0: Oh, yes. And, I mean, you got a nice hero. He was at his peak, Willis, and a great bad guy. And like Hitchcock said, a film's only as good as its bad guy.
11: Yes, quite so. And I suppose I admire, I suppose we'd call them real A-listers who can cross over and not just play the good guys, but you can do a really good evil character. And I think that's the making of somebody. And I don't like people who only play good guys. I think that shows your range, doesn't it, as a movie star? I kind of admire that.
0: Do you remember Gerard Kennedy?
11: I do.
0: Yeah, he's a cousin of mine. And so, actually, I knew his mother, but that's another story. She always wanted me to be an actor. But Gerard was a bad guy in a TV series, but he became so popular they made him a good guy.
11: I remember seeing him as a bad guy.
0: Yeah.
11: But again, here's a good example. But I suppose that you get to a stage, can you imagine, oh, I don't know, Brad Pitt or somebody of that ilk being sort of cast in a bad guy role? It's almost inconceivable because they take on a different persona and you're not really a movie star if you play a bad guy. The reason we're talking about all of this is in terms of suspending belief. There is a new Australian movie which has been shot in Brisbane and on the Gold Coast. And there's something rather special when it sparkles the way it does. It's called Runner.
0: Mm.
11: And it's great. And you recognise anybody who's been to Brisbane and the Gold Coast or lives there would recognise a lot of the scenes. And they've done a really good job with the cinematography. Now, having said that, this is totally believable, not. And it's a thrilling, high-octane, comedic actioner.
0: Okay.
11: It's 98 minutes. It's rated M. And because of its title, it concerns a runner. So that's a person who's charged with transporting goods. So it could be legal or illegal from place to place. So in essence, he's a driver for hire.
0: Mm.
11: And in the case of the runner, or runner without the word Z, it's an ex-military American strongman called Hank Malone, played by Alan Richton.
0: Oh, yeah.
11: He's somebody who obviously knows how to handle himself. So he's got muscle upon muscle, all of that sort of stuff. I think the women will swoon. So he returned from Afghanistan all messed up, having taken to the bottle. Along the way, he lost his marriage and his precious young daughter. So now he's 1 year sober, but he's not big on talking. And this runner is given jobs by a handler called Iggy. And Iggy is forever pushing him. He's a voice at the end of a phone line, very enthusiastic, but also really irritating in that enthusiasm. So among Hank's more unusual assignments, for example, is the call to hand over a highly valuable bird from a separated husband to his wife, part of the settlement, and the husband and wife are warring, and that doesn't exactly go down well. But in
0: what kind of bird is it?
11: Some exotic, very valuable bird, and when the husband tries to give it to the wife, the wife wants to not accept it.
0: Uh-huh.
11: And so there's a shouting match that transpires. But that's sort of like almost a red herring, because the point here is that suddenly the runner is asked to pick up a medical package at Brisbane Airport and travel with it a short distance. So that seems quite reasonable and straightforward. But as it turns out, he gets far more than he bargained for, because the package is in fact a liver drawn from a donor with an extremely rare blood type. It's been flown over from the United States. So there's obviously a timing thing. Unless you get it to the recipient in enough time, it's going to be useless. So it's carried in a small refrigerated esky by an incessant chatterbox called Ben Bishop, played by Owen Wilson.
0: Mm-hmm.
11: And he's every bit as annoying as the regular phone handler I spoke about, Iggy. But Ben intends there's two irritants in this movie. And Ben intends to accompany the liver to the person who it's meant to go to in a Gold Coast hospital. So in other words, going from Brisbane to the Gold Coast. Mm. And she's this very 6-7-year-old girl called Ellie Baker.
0: Oh yeah.
11: Played by Scarlett Crabtree. Unfortunately, she's gonna die without this transplant. Now, both the fact that Ben intends to tag along, that's the irritant, the chatterbox, and the liver's intended destination are news to the runner, to Hank, who's received different instructions from his minder, Iggy. And just why Iggy ordered the medical package to be driven to an alternate location soon becomes clear. Because what you've got here is Damien, his surname is Zaldivar, who is played by Rodrigo Santoro. He's the brutal son of a ruthless cartel head. And he's intent on stealing this liver for his mother.
0: Oh, no.
11: Who is in dire need of it for herself. And this is where, obviously, the action really takes off.
0: Yeah.
11: And he's a very heavily armed person, Damien Zaldivar. And he and his henchmen will obviously, what's the expression, stop at nothing to get their hands on this vital human organ. And not to put too fine a point on this, Mike, Zaldivar is extremely trigger happy.
0: Oh.
11: So, you know, there's a lot of gunfire.
0: Mm.
11: So there's all sorts of encounters that will take place and obstacles. And then you've got the seven-year-old girl's mother, Kate, played by Layla George, growing increasingly desperate as the time is ticking and the liver has not yet made its way to the hospital. So it's been written by Miles Hubley and Tommy White. Now, I don't know whether you're familiar with The Blacklist. The Blacklist is actually this was in the 2023 Blacklist. It's the most liked, unproduced Hollywood screenplays. So suddenly somebody sees this list and says, okay, yeah, we'll take a chance on it and make it. Now, some of these have gone on and won Oscars. I'll give you a few examples. Slumdog Millionaire, great movie. Spotlight, another really, one with journos, very, very important film. The Revenant. I mean, I've just named three of them, but I've got to say to you, runner is not in that same league, unfortunately. It goes by the adage that nothing exceeds like excess.
0: Mm-hmm.
11: So it's deliberately way over the top. And I'll get you thinking about car chases and extreme violence. So hand-to-hand combat, gunfire, explosions. Also, no shortage of humour, which is really drawn from the preposterousness of it all, the whole movie, The Kit and the Caboodle. And it draws part of its strength from buddy comedies like, remember Lethal Weapon?
0: Yep.
11: With Mel Gibson and Danny Glover in 1987, with opposites attracting. Because really, Hank Malone can't stand Ben Bishop the moment he sees and hears him. He merely tolerates Ben because he has to. But then that dynamic changes. Richardson is really potent as this sort of strong, muscular, silent type who can metaphorically run through brick walls. He's built like that too, let me tell you. And Wilson plays the irritant card particularly well. His character is supposed to grate, and as I've said, he absolutely does, but he also manages to transition his character very well to someone with heart and moral fibre. And the bad guy here, Santoro, is savage as the thug doing this whole lot of chasing. And then the mother, George, shows resilience, frantic to save her daughter. Look, easy to pick holes in this sort of script in terms of credibility, not the least of which could be how the hell Hank could possibly survive the ordeal that he does. So really the trick is to suspend belief, run with the heightened tension, evidence throughout. I actually found it quite a stressful film because of so much action, in a good way. And the director, Steve Waugh, is a former stunt performer, so he knows what action's all about. He knows how to catch our attention, and he does it. He goes all out to do it. There's even a late twist in the plot that most will not see coming, which I appreciated. So, look, I love the locations, love the sparkle in them, and that's an added bonus. I thought the soundscape was evocative. And despite its outrageousness, Runner is able to maintain a level of emotional resonance, which is good. And it's quite in itself something else which you don't really expect from this sort of movie. But 7 out of 10 for Runner, M-rated 98 minutes.
0: Okay, what about this one? Hope. This is, God, this is 160 minutes, this thing.
11: Oh, boy. And I'm here to tell you at the end, I reckon there's going to be at least another couple.
0: Really?
11: Right? This is the stay out. Well, look, are you into monster movies? I can't say I am terribly, but are you?
0: Not that much, no.
11: Not that much, but...
0: Look, I like dinosaurs, but, you know, not...
11: Yeah, I do too. We talked about a good dinosaur movie last week. Hmm. Look, I don't mind Alien, for example. I thought that was a great movie.
0: Oh, yeah.
11: I mean, if you define monsters as aliens, yeah, absolutely. Well, look, you're likely never to have seen anything quite as bizarre and extreme as Hope, which is a Korean mystery science fiction thriller. And I think this is quite something. The first 50 minutes of this movie presents the point of view of a police chief who's running around like a chook without a head. So the question must be asked, well, why? Because he's trying to make sense of something terrorizing the neighborhood.
0: Mm.
11: And at that point, we, the audience, we've got no idea of just what's scaring the bejesus out of everyone who spots it. So
0: right.
11: That takes something, some amount of movie making because, you know, come on, show us already, you're thinking, and yet they find new and unusual ways not to. Mm-hmm. And all we hear are these loud growling sounds and images of wholesale destruction with at first no people on the streets at all and then very few.
0: Okay.
11: So if we backtrack a little, Mike, and the police chief here has been called to a dirt road where a deeply scarred cow lies dead.
0: Mm-hmm.
11: And when the chief asks this group of likely lads who are standing around the cow what caused it, they make up a story about a tiger. So at first the chief dismisses it as impossible, but then he buys into the conceit. And he relays that back to the station, warning everybody to be careful. And
0: right.
11: It soon becomes clear that any fears about a tiger are nothing compared to the extraordinary reality confronting this community.
0: Mm.
11: And the reason it's called Hope, it's set in a place called Hope Harbour. And when we finally do get to see vision of the predator, it shocks. It's hugely powerful, lightning fast, kills everything in its wake. Dead bodies and parts of bodies lie everywhere.
0: Right.
11: So the police chief drives around after it like a madman. And when his car crashes, he chases it on foot with a gun. I mean,
0: good
11: as if
0: heavens.
11: That's going to have any... Yeah, I mean, ridiculous. Again, as if that's going to have any effect on the beast. I mean, he chews through guns and people as if it was, you know, an easy thing to do.
0: Mm-hmm.
11: And now, later on, the chief is joined by his enthusiastic subordinate, a young officer, a female officer. And as the first hour passes, the mystery deepens into the nearby forest. And the likely lads I spoke about, led by a guy called Sung Kee, who proves to be remarkably adept at riding horses, stumble across a find that's going to ramp up the stakes even more. Now, this has been widely reported, Hope, as the most expensive movie made in Korea to date. We're talking about $50 million, potentially.
0: Oh, yeah. Right.
11: That's a pretty expensive movie.
0: A lot of money for them, yeah.
11: Yeah, exactly. Brainchild of the writer and director Na Hong Jin, and he does not hold back. You need to suspend belief to buy into the totally preposterous happenings in Hope. Visually, the first hour or so, quite something. The path of devastation, well, it's titanic in proportions. This is where you can see the money that's been spent. The acting deliberately over the top. In fact, everything about this production is excessive, and the director's gone for overreach, again, with a decidedly humorous touch. So the two movies today have got that in common.
0: Mm.
11: And how? The dialogue, I wish I could tell you it was something special, but here's an example. How many people has it killed? monster or not, this is just not right. Yeah, I don't think they've spent a lot of money on the dialogue. Let me tell you.
0: Oh, I see, yeah.
11: But it's fun in a feverish sort of way. It's a creature feature with some insanely ridiculous moments. And also interesting to note, I sort of only got this when I was I stayed to the end of the movie with the credits. Two of the monsters in this film are voiced by a very well-known husband and wife acting duo, Michael Fassbender and Alicia Vikander.
0: Oh, yeah.
11: So, look, it's not for everybody, clearly not, but I reckon it's going to get a cult following. I genuinely do. There's a lot of talk about this movie prior to it, there was before it opened, and I know there's a number of people have seen it and spoken very, very favourably about it. I thought the fact that it got more and more ridiculous as it went along, I probably take a little bit away from it. But nevertheless, I reckon it's worth a 7 out of 10. So we've got two reasonable movies today. Again, whether it's Runner or Hope, go in there with very little expectation and suspend belief, then you're probably going to enjoy at least elements of both.
0: Thank you, Alex.
11: Absolute pleasure. Have a great week.
0: Thank you. Alex First, film, theatre and entertainment reviewer and editor of ITellYouWhatIThink.com.
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0: Jason says, "G'day, Mike. All this welcome to country. The land claims all being pushed by Albo's lefty bureaucrats as revenge for the voice loss," says Jace. Okay. Colleen says, Mike, why doesn't Albo ever say anything about his mother's marriage to some guy called Williamson in 1971? Did the husband move into the housing commission? Well, apparently that only lasted 10 weeks. It says before they separated due to Williamson being an abusive alcoholic. I mean, you're right. Marianne Albanese, nee Ellery, did marry somebody called James Williamson in 1971. Anthony was subsequently raised by his mother and maternal grandparents. Sally's called in from Ingleburn. Good morning.
20: While I was on hold, I suddenly remembered to ask you something. I've totally forgotten to ask you this quite a few times that I've rung you. Do you know this year marks 40 years since you and I first started talking to each other?
0: No, I didn't know that. But I'll believe you if you tell me it's true, Sally. Yeah.
20: Well, because you have to, because 86 was when you were doing Mid-Dawns at UE.
0: Yeah, I did do that for a while.
20: Yeah, you did. Yeah, and that's when we started talking, 86.
0: Yeah, because remember I was doing nights and that was going...
20: You were doing Mid-Dawns.
0: No, but I'm telling you, I was doing nights and then the parent company didn't like David Oldfield and they put him on nights, despite the fact that apparently nights was going pretty well.
20: David Oldfield, in the 80s.
0: And then I got punted to overnights, which I...
20: David Oldfield, 1986.
0: Would that be right? No, when was he?
20: No.
0: Was he before that?
20: And Oldfield turned up in our consciousness with One Nation in the early days of Hanson.
0: When was that?
20: No, 1995, 96, when Hanson made her statement in the Parliament and then the first incarnation of the first, the beginning days of One Nation was mid-90s when he was with Hanson and One Nation, David Oldfield.
0: Just hang on, Sally. My associate, Mr. Sinden, he has got a look on his face. He wants to tell me something.
21: Mike, there's no way. There's no way it was 40 years ago you went to 2UE.
0: Wasn't it?
21: No, because when you went to overnights, I was working with Jim Ball.
0: Yeah.
21: And because he wanted to take me under his wing.
0: Yeah.
21: And then he promptly left the 2GB. And then you came a couple of weeks later. There's no way that was 40 years ago.
20: No. I didn't say it 2GB. 40 years ago, 86, the first incarnation of Mike Jeffries and me was at UE.
21: Oh, okay.
20: UE.
21: Oh, sorry. Yeah. I thought you said it was with Mid-Dawns.
20: No.
21: And I was going to say, that didn't happen.
20: No.
0: Sally did say it was Mid-Dawns.
21: Yeah, you did say it was Mid-Dawns, Sally. I'm not...
20: UE.
21: Yeah, but that Mike, that wasn't 40 years ago when Mike went to Mid-Dawns on UE. That wasn't 40 years ago, I guarantee it.
0: But I did Mid-Dawns for short periods of time. I didn't do it for that long.
21: Yeah, no, because you went over to nights.
20: Yeah, you did a number of years ago before you completely went music. But
21: there's no way that was 40 years ago, I tells you.
20: No. He did them. He did Mid-Dawn at UE more recently, about 5-6 years ago.
21: No, that was more, because we've been here for over 10 years. So it would have been about 14-15 years ago, but it wasn't 40.
20: Somewhere there, right, okay, before they went to music.
21: I'll leave you two alone.
20: But 40 years ago was UE when he started doing Mid-Dawns. That's when I first started talking to you.
0: Yeah, because I remember back then the PD, it might have been Clinton, wanted me to do Mid-Dawns after I left, and the manager said, no, I'll tell you to get stuffed. But I said, oh, look, if I'm not doing it forever, I'll do it. So I did, yeah.
20: Yeah, but and Dale's right. You came back at UE a number of years ago as well during Mid-Dawns, before the station completely went music and lifestyle and whatever.
0: Anyway, you wanted to talk about paying for Welcome to Country?
20: Oh, yeah. Look, it's a great business, if you ask me. Great money spent for them.
0: Right.
20: It is.
0: Yeah, I mean, I know. They charge for it. Yeah.
20: Yeah, it means about it. So, what is it really? Is it really? Does it really have any meaning? At the end of the day, it's all about just making money out of it.
0: No, it's just pointless performance.
20: Whether it's welcome to country or not,
0: it's just performative nonsense. Really, it doesn't do anything. It doesn't mean anything. It just annoys some people. That's all.
20: They've sold themselves out for 20 pieces of silver, and they want people to be, you know, more. What's the word for it? Oh, you know, we were here first. Well, every country has an original, nation of its own. So what? What's the big deal? Do we sing "Welcome to Country" in every country? It's just. Really, it's just a money spinner, and that's all there is. And so, don't make something out of it more than what it really is. It's just a gimmick, if you ask me.
0: All right.
20: By the way, you were talking about housing commissions. I remember in the 80s, vaguely, if I'm not mistaken, people who were actually holding down a job, a full time job, they were actually working and earning a wage. It became it became possible for people, if they wanted to buy the house that they were renting, to buy it, to own it. That's I recall in the 80s, that's when it became possible. If you held down a job, you could apply to buy the house.
0: Yeah, we mentioned that before, that you could buy the house.
20: Yeah,
0: all right.
20: In the 80s. That's where it started from my memory.
0: Okay. Thank you, Sally.
20: Take care. Bye-bye.
0: Bye. Here's somebody, Dave from Cronulla, saying, "Welcome to Country was never intended for corporate political meetings or sports events. Historically, it was a practice used for permission and safe passage to pass through another tribe's territory without being speared. It has no cultural meaning anymore," says Dave from Cronulla. But, you know, it's one of those sort of token things that really doesn't advance anything much. Russell's called in from Brisbane. Good morning, Russell.
4: Good morning, sir. All these people ringing up about welcome to country and things like this, in my opinion, they are foolish and disrespect Australia. Like, we sing the national anthem, we've got the flag. It's two flags. They say, we've got three flags now, all these conservative stations and yourself and possibly most of the listeners. We've got the Union Jack. That's two flags. We should have one flag, be the Southern Cross and a bit of indigenous art all around it. But to say that we're sick of hearing about that welcome to country. We sing the Australian National Anthem, which is fine, but it's got no gravitas. It's got no inspiration behind it. It's just like a dreary old thing. But welcome to country, it's about our history. It's just individual Aboriginal people that in 20, 25 years, a lot of Indigenous people, you know, strong Aboriginal, 100%, and I'm not 100%, but I'm part Aboriginal, they'll be all gone, and we'll have nothing. It's respect for our history, and it's respect for the people that have been here since the dawn of time. The oldest civilized organization or civilization, sorry, I apologize for my stupidity, in the world. And we should respect that and just think, yep, that's us. We're Australian. We're Australian Aboriginals because we're Aboriginal, because we were the first, and we're Australian because we were the first. It's just, people, please respect our past and respect the people that were there and respect our future.
0: Okay. Thank you, Russell.
4: Okay, thank you.
1: It's getting close. 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Finals time in the NRL. 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
0: Talking about Welcome to Country, Philip says Ernie Dingo didn't know what he was starting when he dreamt up Welcome to Country in the 80s. Says, Phil, was it the 80s or was it the 70s? Greg says, yes, Russell, we're sick to death of WTC. It's bugger all to do with Aboriginal history. Peter says, so Mike, that meeting with Indian PM, China and Putin, what's that all about? Whose side is India on? Who do you trust? Those guys are bad, China, Russia and others, plots of war, never peace, so it seems. Who trusts Putin on anything? Welcome to whose country, Your Honour. They need to drop this rubbish. Yes, it's counterproductive now because whatever, if it had any value in the beginning, it's long lost. Susan says, sorry, but we get sick of hearing the welcome to country. It's over and over again. And how many times are we going to hear they were here first? Well, despite the claim, Susan, as I discussed with Tim Blair on the program one day, we don't know that they were here first. They were just the most recent inhabitants, and you find that in other parts of the world, where the people who say we were here first, how far back do you want to go? And, you know, there are stories about Indigenous people who went to Tasmania because the people who came after them wanted to kill them off. So they went to Tasmania and then the water level came up or something. And Peter says, with Albo at the helm, we can all know we're going nowhere. I haven't left enough time for the tragic song now, have I? We had it already, Will. Jealous guy. I tell you what, I'm going to do Sunday. I think that's the plan. Not this weekend, next weekend. Oh, this weekend. Is it this weekend I do Sunday? Yeah, okay. We'll play it then. Promises, promises. Peter says, now, these personal attacks by Auntie Pauline, will that undermine her popularity and deter would-be voters off? Well, that's the aim of what the Labor Party's trying to get, and the Libs for that matter. As even now, I'm drifting my interests away completely, and a donkey vote is all you get from me. Don't like, trust, care about politicians anymore, Your Honour, says Peter. Yeah, I can understand that.
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0: Jeffrey says, is talking about the welcome to country nonsense, any performance paid for should be regarded only as entertainment. Like I say, I saw one the other day and I thought, oh, that's kind of sweet. But, I mean, it doesn't mean anything. And, yes, it's a little fundraiser. There's no doubt about that. But it's got this sort of finger-wagging quality, which is all about control. You people have sinned, and you must pay for your sins. You must feel guilty. And, of course, this is the sort of nonsense they push in schools instead of teaching kids how to read and write. And will we go back to that? Some people are doing that. I mean, from my observation, the wheel keeps turning. What have we got here? Have I got time to read this? Watched a podcast over the weekend with Dr. Joanne Howe. Had a whole story on the Australian. She got your thing they did on Warren Pickering's ex. I saw isn't a piece of work.
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12: Hello, I'm Chris McCarthy. The federal government is demanding the One Nation leader apologise over comments made about the Prime Minister's late mother. Pauline Hanson used a podcast appearance to criticise Marianne Albanese's long-term use of public housing. The attack has been condemned by both the government and the opposition. Labor Senator Don Farrell has told News 24 mothers should be off limits in political debate.
13: There's a certain bitterness in One Nation's approach to the world that I find quite un-Australian. I think it was an appalling comment. I think Ms. Hanson should apologise.
12: Nearly three quarters of surveyed voters are concerned by the level of Australia's debt, and almost half are demanding the government slash spending, according to the latest polling. The Resolve Political Monitor recorded mostly unchanged support between Labor, the Coalition and One Nation, but 23% of respondents say they've lost trust in the Prime Minister since the federal budget. The artificial intelligence industry is urging tech platforms to slow the rollout of advanced models for human safety. A number of former employees of AI firms have in recent weeks expressed their beliefs the technology poses a danger to humanity. Anthropic chief executive Dario Amodi has told CNN the sector needs to work together.
14: It's harder, but to some extent, the world has to work together. If we go too slow, I still believe that the wrong people will be in charge of the technology. And you know, that, again, will bring the probability of things going wrong very high.
12: Australia's first female High Court judge, Mary Gaudron, has died aged 83. Gaudron's career was defined by a determination to challenge discrimination. Governor-General Sam Mostyn has paid tribute, remembering her fierce intellect, integrity and deep commitment to justice. More than 100 people have been rescued from a stricken Indonesian passenger ferry in the Java Sea. The ship carrying 243 people lost contact on Sunday morning in bad weather. Renters, unit dwellers and low-income households could soon have access to solar energy. Federal and state energy ministers have agreed to look into making plug-in solar and batteries more widely available. Solar Citizens Chief Executive Heidi Lee Douglas says everyone wants to save money on their power bill.
15: This is a big win for anyone who's on a low income, a renter or an apartment, because you'll be able to get access to plug-in solar and batteries to bring down your energy bill.
12: Also making news, a critical incident has been declared after a police vehicle and another car crashed into two houses in Sydney's southwest. And a sixth man has been arrested in Melbourne as a part of federal investigations into alleged terrorist propaganda.
11: First wash free. 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
12: The Panthers are anxiously waiting to find out what charge Nathan Cleary will face for collecting Hugo Savala's leg in a 19-12 win over the Roosters. A Grade 2 dangerous contact charge could result in a ban for the preliminary final. Cleary has told Nine it was a tough 10 minutes in the bin.
16: I'm not a good watcher at the best times, let alone when I'm the one putting our team under pressure. So, yeah, felt horrible and felt guilty to put the boys in that position, but mate, they're just a great side and they dig deep, and ultimately that 10-minute period won us the game.
12: In AFL, star midfielder Errol Goulden says he's prepared to step up as captain to help the Swans pursue an AFL premiership bid without injured skipper Callum Mills. Sydney will face minor premiers Fremantle at the SCG on Friday. And Supercars champion Chas Mostert has won the first round of the Enduro Cup at the Bend 500.
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3: Sunny 15 this morning, but a mostly sunny day for Central Queensland, getting to a top of 28 for Rockhampton. Yeppoon 17 to 23, Gladstone 15 to 26, and Billawilla 8 to 29 degrees.
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5: Good morning, welcome along. Dale Sinden is in this morning, so we'll have National Days with Dale shortly. In the meantime, business as usual with comments and texts. Jason says, G'day Mike. Albo's had a massive chip on his shoulder due to his Housing Commission upbringing, and now he's getting his revenge with his socialist tax attack and creating a class war between young and old, rich and poor. And sadly, the polls show it's working for communist Albo, says Jace. Well, yeah, it isn't. I mean, it's significant. I'm just looking at the front page of the Sydney Morning Herald here. Their main story, and it's based on the Resolve poll, PM losing our trust. And there's a comment by a man named James Masola. Voters are in no mood to forgive Albanese. Prime Minister Anthony Albanese, this is on the front page of the Sydney Morning Herald, remember? Right, it's not Cairns News or one of those, independent outliers. Prime Minister Anthony Albanese spent three decades building up trust with voters. This is what Masola says. He lost it in a single day, spending his political capital, spending his political capital to shake up the tax system. And now the receipts have arrived. Voters are in no mood to forgive Albanese for breaking his word on negative gearing and capital gains discount, even if they back lower house prices, according to this month's Resolve Political Monitor. The loss of trust in the Prime Minister since the May budget is a standout finding in this poll, and it begs whether he will be able to restore Australia's faith in him in time for the next federal election. Asked whether they trusted Albanese, more than half of the respondents said no. So there you go. I mean, I think if you look into it a bit further, if an election was held tomorrow and the voting patterns followed what the polls are saying, that Labor might get back. But I think it's more interesting to speculate. I was reading a thing about the young dudes in the paper, in the Labor Party, being anxious about Albanese, because even though he's got the 94 seats, if you're in one of the seats that recently changed hands, I mean, in the last election, or has a fairly narrow margin, are you comfortable with facing the next election with Albanese? And Masola says, you know, it was the single thing that caused this loss of trust as reflected in their poll. But I don't think it's just a single thing. I mean, there are several things that Albanese said that clearly aren't true, where he didn't keep his promise and where he expended a lot of money and time, like The Voice, and they didn't just walk away from it and said, oh, it wasn't me. As for Jason saying he's got a massive chip on his shoulder due to his Housing Commission upbringing, well, that's how Jason sees it. But of course, other people say Albo is just used to the government providing everything. And it's in the DNA of people and parties like the Labor Party that the government controls.

0: goals at all. But if you look at the history of socialism, communism, whatever, it never seems to work. But the people who support it, because it seems like a nice idea, say, oh, but they didn't do it properly. But I'm inclined to the thinking, and I'm not alone in this, that it just isn't what human beings are all about. They're competitive. They want to beat other human beings. They want to do the best by themselves. They're not there to, you know, share with everybody, even though it sounds like a lovely idea. So what else we got? A couple of questions here. Oh, you're talking about the Evil Dead burn, Joe. Maybe I can get Dale to comment on that because he's seen it. Michael says, Mike, your program's fine just the way you have it. Thank you, Michael. You give everybody a very fair chance to say what they want. Well, yes, I mean, I do contradict sometimes, but the fact of the matter, I think we can afford to let people have a say, and then the value in the program is whether you agree with the caller or the texter or whether you think they're making sense or they're off their heads on account of a full moon, whatever it is, at least it's displaying a picture of what's out there with human beings and how they think. Joyce says the Libs, Nats, and now Labour are only out trying to blacken One Nation's vote because they're dead scared of losing seats. I mean, look, Andrew, that's hasty. You knew about the cartoon in July and waited till September. Well, yes, I think that's significant. Albo Pauline, his mother's podcast was back in February. Well, I read that a couple of times, but more recently, Joy, I've read it was January, so it's been around since then. Joy says we're not stupid new people out there, especially the ABC and the print media. But the fact of the matter is that they're trying to make the most of it because a lot of people don't really follow the issues closely and they vote on who they think's a nice guy or nice girl, nice woman. And, you know, they're swayed by these emotional issues. Rather like the text from the listener before saying, you know, I don't like anybody now. I did like One Nation, but I don't like anybody now. So it's kind of worked to that extent. But it doesn't mean he's going to vote for any of the other alternatives. Now, what have we got here? Morning, Mike. Albo and the Libs are running scared, scraping the barrel, and they demand an apology from Pauline. She didn't say anything about Albo's mother that he himself hadn't said before. Pauline isn't the only person who hasn't suggested people should not stay in Housing Commission houses long term, says Jan. Well, yeah, he's just doing the usual sideways shuffle and not addressing the real issue and making out that it's a personal attack on his mother. And so is a lot of the media saying that. I'm just looking at New South Wales TAFE students expected to identify the land they learn on. Yes, ceremony sparks fresh backlash. I'm looking at that on News 24 on the screen here in the studio, and that's the headline I read out to you a little while ago, that apparently they get welcome to country four times a day. And, of course, that's counterproductive and just annoying, but it's meaningless nonsense anyway. Rhonda says, Pauline is only telling the truth. Albo's just trying to take the heat off him. The point she was making was he always lived off the public purse. Yes, a lot of people do see it exactly that way. What have we got here? Jean says, Mike, that Farrell needs to retire. We can't afford all his family travel expenses, etc. Plus, he doesn't do anything like the others, says Jean. Okay, let's play some commercials and then see what Mr. Sinden has to say.
1: 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And while we were there, we recorded a little sound. It's the 4RO Perry's IGA Secret Sound. 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The 4RO Perry's IGA Secret Sound. Thanks to Perry's IGA, Dean Street, Bondel and Yeppoon. 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
0: Jerry from Sutherland says, Mike, welcome to country. May be annoying to some, but sometimes annoying people is its own reward. In that, Jerry, I take it you mean it's completely counterproductive. My associate, Mr. Sinden, is in the studio. Do you want to make some comments in your movie critic capacity?
7: Who was it someone was asking about?
0: Well, Joe said, hi, Michael, can you please ask the movie guy about the movie Evil Dead Burn?
7: Well, it depends on what you want to know, like whether it's good or not. It depends on your taste in movies. It's a horror film and just that. It's a very visual, meant to make you laugh at the outrageous, horror and violence of it. Mm. It pretty much is, well, apart from an opening, which is, it doesn't really explain itself. If you know the Evil Dead movies, it's basically this book of the dead being opened at particular times, and it unleashes this spirit which kills people and then they become infected and become one of the evil dead. This one had a woman who's grieving the loss of a husband with this violent accident. She goes to the family home, and just everyone starts getting skittled by his spirits in increasingly violent and increasingly supposedly clever and visual ways. Mm. And that's all it is. It's basically, I just, after a while, started zoning out. And I do like it. I like a good horror film, Mike, if it's actually clever.
0: Horrible. Yeah.
7: Well, yeah, I'm seeing the new Resident Evil film on Wednesday night, which is interesting because it's made by the guy who made Weapons, which was a very well received and an incredibly successful movie.
0: Right.
7: So I think a lot of people are looking at this because it's sort of like a reboot. Because of this filmmaker, it's going to be quite something. But this film, as I said, for all its cleverness, and Sam Raimi, who directed the first Evil Dead film. He's an executive producer on this, and it's got his trademark style, which is very sort of Coen Brothers. Sam Raimi made one of the Coen Brothers' first films, a terrific film called Crime Wave that they didn't direct, but they wrote. So you can see where their styles have sort of grown together. And Sam Raimi has made, you know, films. He made the Tobey Maguire Spider-Man films. I love his films. They're usually very, very visual. He did that terrific Send Help about 6 months ago or a year ago with the woman trapped on the island. So he's a good filmmaker. But this one, as I said, he's producing. And no matter what cleverness and clever ways of people getting skittled and coming back as an evil dead, they just sort of,
0: Susan says, I just watched Mayday, Ryan Reynolds and Kenneth Branagh on Apple. It was pretty fun.
7: Oh, okay. I don't know. I don't have Apple.
0: Okay.
7: I love it whenever I get to, oh, you've got to watch this. It's on Netflix. And I don't have Netflix.
0: All right.
7: We'll don't suggest things that I can't watch.
0: You've been warned.
7: Yeah.
0: Let's take a break and then come back with Days.
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17: National Days. 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Nothing goes down better in the middle of the night than a beautiful Honey Jumble and a nice cup of tea.
0: Honey Jumbles.
7: Yeah, they don't exist anymore. Gee, I love them. As soon as they, you know, they just cut out these biscuits and as immediately they do it and think, oh, why wasn't I buying them so they wouldn't delete them? They were those little, you know, I hate ginger, but they were like a gingerbread and they had the pink and white frosting on them. And they were, God, they were yummy.
0: Yummy. But
7: one of the few biscuits I didn't have to dunk.
0: But now they're gone because you didn't support them.
7: Yeah, probably.
0: Hmm.
7: Yeah.
0: You got any days?
7: Yeah, it's actually Gobstopper Day, Mike.
0: Gobstoppers. I seem to remember those. Do they still exist? They're like big lolly things.
7: Well, yeah. I mean, they, Gobstopper, particularly that name, was made famous because of Willy Wonka. The term I love this because I love using the word gob. It's a Luke Grant thing. If you say gob, you've got to say gob, like stick it in your gob.
0: Oh, yeah.
7: The term gobstopper derived from gob, which is slang in the United States and Ireland for the mouth.
0: Mm.
7: The sweet was a favourite amongst British schoolboys for the first half of the 20th century. I think we had them sort of like called rainbow balls.
0: Oh, yeah.
7: Where you'd suck on them and it might be blue or something. And
0: oh, then it would change colour.
7: Yes.
0: Yeah, I seem to remember that.
7: Oh, yeah. I don't know if I liked them or not. I don't have the tenacity or the patience to suck on a lolly for that long without, you know, it's probably how I cracked my teeth. You know, I'd start chewing on them.
0: And that way you crunch through the colours more quickly?
7: Well, pretty much. It's just, as I said, I just lose patience with, you know, sucking on. I can't suck a lollipop. I have to start, you know, whacking into it. The origins of the gobstopper could be traced back to ancient Egypt. God, they were clever.
0: Really?
7: Where sweets were created using natural ingredients, such as the likes of fruits, nuts and seasonings. By the 1500s, Mike, the manufacturing of sweets had begun on small scale with all products created by hand. However, in the 1700s, machinery was being introduced in a larger scale. Confectionery companies to create more interesting and unique sweets, such as the gobstopper. Gobstoppers are made slowly depositing layers into a core, such as a pressed ball of sugar or gumball. You know it's got to be good if it's just a pressed ball of sugar, Mike.
0: Mm-hmm.
7: It takes several weeks to manufacture. It's the process of adding liquid sugar is repeated lots of times, you know, like all the different colours, wrapping around it. You know, one of the other ones like that is Mum would make, and they probably still do it now, Mum would make, you know, for the local fetes and things, these toffees, which is basically this chewy, it's like melting the sugar. So you know, they'd have them in those little patty cake things. So you'd start eating them and they'd pull the fillings out of your mouth. Remember those? Like, remember those? Like little toffees?
0: No, I don't think so, but I do recall, you know, some things that were pretty sticky to eat.
7: Oh, yeah. God, yeah, it'd be those. Can you sort of, like, bite it and it'd stretch out?
0: Oh, yes, yes.
7: Yeah, gobstoppers have been sold in traditional sweet shops for at least a century, often sold by weight from jars.
0: Mm-hmm.
7: During the years between World War One and Two, gobstoppers were popular candies in the United Kingdom and the Americas. Roald Dahl used a name for his name in his 64 book, Charlie and the Chocolate Factory, when he created the everlasting gobstopper, which was first manufactured by Beaker Confections before being purchased by Nestle.
0: So what, the thing went on for eternity?
7: Yeah, imagine. See, I wouldn't have the, I just wouldn't have the patience.
0: You'd bite it.
7: No, I'm a bitey, Mike.
0: Mm-hmm.
7: No, it's like, that's why I like things that you actually eat, like chockies or jubes, which I bought some the other day.
0: Lucky you.
7: Lasted me 2 days, Mike. I had to actually, like, hide them so as I didn't eat them all in one go.
0: You have to hide them from yourself. Yeah.
7: I have to hide them from myself. Today's also National Colouring Day, Mike, which...
0: What, like colouring in?
7: Yeah, it invites everyone to pick up their favourite art supplies and get creative. This event celebrates the simple, stress-reducing joy of adding colour to the world, whether you prefer crayons. Imagine young families when the kids discover crayons and they start getting wallpaper that they didn't request.
0: Yes.
7: No, no, don't draw there. But it says here, stress-reducing joy of adding colour to the world, whether you prefer crayons, markers or digital palettes, which I've never done. I've seen little apps on, like people using apps on their iPad or whatever, having a black and white photo of something and you put in the colours by numbers. Like you actually, what we used to do with having a pencil to colour in these numbers.
0: Do your own colourisation.
7: Yeah.
0: Yeah.
7: So that sort of makes sense. You know, it's the day to express yourself and discover the therapeutic benefits of colouring.
0: Mm-hmm.
7: Something I haven't done for a long time. I like to doodle.
0: Okay, well, you can doodle and then colour.
7: No, I've only got, I've got black, blue and red pens at home in my drawer. But
0: Well, you could still colour your doodle.
7: Do you doodle when you're talking to someone, like to absentmindedly?
0: Yeah.
7: I more play Tetris. If I'm sitting at my computer, I'm talking to someone just absently, I sort of play Tetris. I wouldn't think to doodle.
0: Yeah, no, I do. I draw little geometric shapes and things.
7: Or little birds flying at windows and things.
0: Yes.
7: Yeah, but anyway, look, the day, colouring promotes wellness, evidently. Okay. It might seem like adult colouring suddenly became popular out of nowhere, but it's widely known that colouring is a profoundly beneficial hobby. The activity of colouring is both creative and repetitive, allowing your mind to get absorbed in what you're doing and let some of those high-level cognitive functions take a break. Oh, thinking's overrated.
0: Alan says, "Hi, Mike, the gobstoppers must have damaged a generation of kids' teeth."
7: I bet.
0: "Whether from the sugar or the hardness fracturing the enamel. Are they still popular or is this more of a memorial day?" says Alan from North Parramatta.
7: Well, they probably don't sell them here. And as I said, they weren't called gobstoppers here. They were called rainbow balls when I was a kiddie.
0: Yeah.
7: It's like there was these traffic light ones as well. I had one stuck in my gob or at my throat and I was getting rushed to the hospital before it went down.
0: Well, hence the name. Worried.
7: Yeah, but I don't know. They probably are available in, if you go to a proper lolly shop that brings in overseas things, and I have seen some of those at Glebe and what have you, you'd probably find them there, but I haven't noticed them anywhere. I don't think you see these days, Mike, shops where they've got the little jars of lollies and, you know, the guy, you wanted, you know, 20 cents worth of mixed lollies and they'd grab this out and put that in.
0: Yeah.
7: They probably don't do that anymore. So maybe that's why we don't see them anymore.
0: I was just thinking there's a chain that sells lollies and chocolates and stuff. Are they still around? I can't think of their names.
7: What do you mean, like an actual franchise store?
0: Yeah,
7: I don't know, but in an aisle at Woolworths, because I passed it today, they've actually got a little section of overseas type chocolate bars and things, like things from England and what have you. They've actually got a dedicated little section for buying those sort of things.
0: Well, like Butterfingers from the US things? Yeah, okay. Yeah. No, I quite like Butterfingers.
7: No. They're the peanut butter things?
0: Yes.
7: Ugh.
0: But you don't like peanut butter?
7: No, I love peanut butter. I love chocolate. Like I just don't like peanut butter in chocolate. Those buttercups. Okay. Hershey's buttercups.
0: You don't know what you're missing.
7: No, I do know what I'm missing. That's why I don't like them, Mike. What about cream-filled donut day?
0: Yeah.
7: I love a good donut.
0: I do too, but, you know, for brooding bachelors like myself, when you're expected to buy donuts, although you can go to Donut Cream or something, I guess, and get one, but in the supermarkets, they always sell them in packets of four or six.
7: And your point being?
0: My point. I'm prepared to eat one now and again, but not four.
7: Yeah, I used to love, and I don't know if I've seen these, probably because I don't frequent any really home-style, old-style cake shops.
0: Mm.
7: Like the jam-filled donuts they're pretty damn good.
0: Yeah, yeah. But just one is good, yeah.
7: Yeah, but anyway, today's a day of celebrating this delightful indulgence. These sweet pastries with a luscious filling tucked inside each bite offers a burst of flavour. Treat yourself to a classic Boston cream, a rich Bavarian cream, or a new gourmet variety. This might be more so in not outside of Australia.
0: Mm.
7: I know the jam donuts usually have a bit of a cream tucked in, don't they? I think.
0: I don't know. It's so long since I've had one. By the way, Jerry says, "Mike, I've heard you can make good money from colouring in. I quite like Paul Gauguin's stuff, Jerry." Yeah, I believe he's done quite well, Paul Gauguin. Yeah.
7: Oh, yeah. Not my style. I've seen some of his original paintings.
0: Not to you?
7: And I don't think I've got much taste when it comes to art, Mike. I'd rather look at a good movie poster. Mm-hmm. The donut, as we know, came about in 17th century New Amsterdam, but did not take their current ring shape. During this time, balls of baked dough were eaten across Europe, and sometimes they were filled with jam. Dutch colonists of New Amsterdam had what they called olykoeks, O-L-Y-K-O-E-K-S, olykoeks, which translates to oily cakes. Imagine walking into a store and say, look, could I get two oily cakes, please?
0: No, we only have the late ones left over from yesterday. Yeah.
7: Oily to bed. Mm. Although the name doesn't sound appetizing, they were a customary treat for the Dutch. In the middle of the 19th century, the ship captain Hansen Gregory and his mother Elizabeth Gregory, she made a wicked deep-fried dough, and using a spice cargo of nutmeg, cinnamon, used lemon rinds as ingredients and stored these pastries for long voyages. It was believed her pastries helped fight scurvy. Can I get all these donuts, please? Because I just don't want to get scurvy.
0: No,
7: that's my excuse.
0: Nobody.
7: Not because I'm a guts. It's believed that her pastries helped fight scurvy in the cold, and she put in hazelnuts or walnuts in the centre of the dough, calling them dough nuts, hence the nuts. In 1847, Hansen is said to be the one responsible for the round donut with the hole in the middle. There you go.
0: Andy signs himself, Andy the Great. I think Butterfingers is Scott Drinkwater's new nickname after the finals game against the Sharks on Saturday night.
7: Oh, dear. I take it he might have dropped a few.
0: Yes.
7: Dropped a few passes.
0: Yes. Philip says I can hear a diabetic flourishing.
7: It's a wonder I'm not diabetic. I shouldn't tell you what I... It's very dangerous for me, Mike. I feel like complaining if I'm in a grocery store. I feel like going up to one of the workers because I sort of, I say hello to them. I say, look, I've got to complain. You guys putting chocolate or donuts at half price. It makes me buy them. I want to complain.
0: Yes. And do they say they're sympathetic and immediately double the price for you?
7: No, I haven't said it to them yet.
0: Oh, okay.
7: Yet.
0: You're just thinking it.
7: Yeah, I think out loud. National Food is Medicine Day. After talking about donuts and gobstoppers, National Food is Medicine Day. This is to highlight the critical link between nutritious food and overall health. Which is obviously a good thing. You've got to make sure you get your... My mum was a big believer of, I think it was either 3 and 4 veggies every meal. Was that sort of like a thing of that era?
0: Well, it's still promoted, eat your veggies. They're good for you.
7: Yeah, and isn't it... I'm always fascinated by when I was a kid, it was like torture having to eat beans or peas.
0: Oh, yeah.
7: And now it's one of the first, I love them, the things that I thought, when I was a kid, that, oh, good Lord, these are the best.
0: Mm.
7: Anyway, malnutrition is a threat that's getting worse quickly. It's a global problem on the same level as poverty and climate change. Ugh, I don't believe that.
0: Why? Because people are eating the cheap stuff, the wrong stuff.
7: Oh, I don't know, but I should omit the climate change one. The World Committee of Food Security has said malnutrition in all its forms, including hunger, lack of micronutrients, overweight and obesity is a major problem, not only in developing countries, but also in developed countries. Malnutrition includes everything from starvation to being overweight. Mm. Main causes of the global burden of disease today are poor diets and health risks that come with them. Diets that aren't very good either don't have a certain amount of vitamins, minerals and fiber, or they have too many calories, saturated fats, salt and sugar. I'm really trying to be cautious with stuff like that. I take everything that Russell Setright and Dr. Ross the heart.
0: Right.
7: And so I do actually listen. It gets stored away and it sometimes gives me a little bit of guilt in what I'm just about to. I look at it with guilt as I stuff it in my gob.
0: You feel guilty, but you still do it. Harry says, Mike and Dale, jam and cream donuts at Woolies always run out. Well, I suppose they have to know the market because the cream, if they got cream in them, it's supposed to be fresh cream. It doesn't last forever, does it?
7: Yeah, and I imagine they'd have them in the chilled section as well.
0: I don't know.
7: Oh, they'd have to if it is fresh cream.
0: Mm.
7: I could never stand that mock cream. When they...
0: Why? Because it makes fun of you.
7: I know. How dare it?
0: Mm.
7: You're eating me? No, mock cream was always sort of vile. National Sober Day.
0: Really?
7: Yeah. This is this day renews commitment to sobriety and marks the start of new journeys. I'm not a drinker, so I can't really comment too much on you know, having to cut back or anything like that. But alcohol is not only difficult to quit, but one of the world's most widely abused substances in the world, with many deaths attributed to it every year. Alcohol has a long history in our society and has been part of human culture for years. In the past, it was mainly made by fermented grains, fruit juice and honey. Evidence of fermented beverage can be found in ancient Chinese, Egyptian and Indian histories.
0: Norman Mailer said liquor is the active man's drug addiction.
7: Well, was it someone else? Was it someone like Humphrey Bogart said, "I don't trust a man who doesn't drink"? There was one of those of that ilk that said that. But more than 17 million American adults are suffering from alcohol use disorder. Alcohol causes approximately 88,000 deaths a year in America and 40% of all car crashes. So, yeah. 7,000 BC, Chinese producers a fermented drink from grapes, hawthorn berries, honey and rice.
0: Well, you don't drink, so you don't know.
7: No, so obviously, can if you are a heavy, maybe give it a little bit of more thought, and maybe to cull it back, or maybe, it's usually dry July. Is it usually soggy September? I can't remember. Here's a good week. It's the beginning of a week, Mike, and it's Adopt a Less Adoptable Pet Week. This shines a light on animals often overlooked in shelters due to age, disability or breed. So it's a day, if you can, open your heart to a pet who needs you most. Volunteer at a local shelter. My bestie, Monica, she doesn't work Friday, so she goes and works, walks dogs at a pound.
0: Oh, yeah.
7: Yeah, to give them, a bit of outside sort of life. And she said it's very fulfilling.
0: Alan says, "Hi, Dale and Mike. It's interesting that cigarettes are super taxed because of the medical costs, yet sugary lollies predisposing to diabetes and vascular disease can regularly be discounted and must kill millions more worldwide than smoking."
7: That is quite true. I don't drink fizzy drinks either, Mike. It's another one of those little things that I just never connected with.
0: Mm.
7: And I've always thought, oh, God, I wouldn't want to. I have occasional, if I go to a film preview, they usually give you a big bucket of popcorn and some drinks. I might grab a Coke, but I'll always make sure I got a water as well as a chaser. And the Coke's usually just to spark me up.
0: Right.
7: Usually I'm half asleep by the time.
0: So you have a water chaser after the
7: Coke? I do have a water chaser because I just need some, proper water
0: liquid
7: in the system. Yeah, so anyway, today's a day to open your heart to a pet who maybe not has had a, might have been in there too long. Another one of my friends, actually, I've known a couple of friends who go to the pounds and walk and play with dogs to give them something to look forward to and what have you. And I suppose it also makes them a little bit more accustomed to suddenly going to a new home if it's got, people coming to play with it and give it a bit of love.
0: We had some mice.
7: Oh, yeah.
0: Jack was keen on these mice.
7: Yeah, they don't last long enough.
0: We had three mice at one stage, courtesy of the RSPCA, and there was one, if he'd been in the jailhouse, he would have been the biggest, toughest bully of a mouse.
7: He sure wasn't a rat.
0: And I don't think so. And he went first, and this smallest, lightest one, a white one, we called him Cracker, nothing racist, just because he liked eating crackers. He lasted longer than any of them.
7: Well, are you going to start calling me Jube? I like eating Jubes, Mike.
0: Well, if it makes you happy, yes.
7: Today is also National Coding Week, which encourages everyone to explore the world of coding and digital skills. It highlights the critical need to bridge the skills gap in the empowering individuals to innovate and make sense of our rapidly changing technology landscape. I can't keep up with it. I should use AI a bit more. When I was talking to Mark Roeder, who you're talking to this morning, when I was talking to him yesterday, he always gives me these little advice and things, because at the moment I'm a little bit obsessed with trying to make a family tree.
0: Mm.
7: And he's suggesting using AI. Like, if you've got dates and things, you can actually ask it to search the net and find.
0: Well, that's where AI would be really good, I think.
7: Yeah.
0: Yeah.
7: So for that reason, I'll probably try and give it a little bit more of a go.
0: Mm.
7: Nephrology Nurses Week, finally, Mike. I don't know if I'm saying that correctly. Nephrology Nurses Week.
0: Mm.
7: It's honouring the dedicated professionals who provide life-saving care to kidney patients. It's very specialised.
0: Oh, okay.
7: This week recognises the expertise in dialysis, transplantation, and chronic kidney disease management. Taking time to thank these compassionate caregivers, learn about kidney health and support their vital contributions to healthcare. I've always conscious about my kidneys. I had a little bit of a problem when I was a kid. And, it's funny how certain words ring in your mind. Like my mother would always say, if you're sleeping, always cover your kidneys because you don't want to get a chill in your kidneys. Now, I don't even know if that's a real thing.
0: Yeah.
7: But I'm still, if I'm laying and it's a little bit of a warm night, I still make, sleeping on top of the bed, I'll make sure I've got a pillow or something to cover my kidneys.
0: Keep those kidneys covered.
7: Because I have that ringing in my head, just this whole thing about you don't want to get a chill in the kidneys. And I don't even know if that's a possibility or it's an actual thing.
0: Covered kidneys.
7: Yeah.
0: Spelt with a K for both words.
7: And I'm not talking about steak and kidney pie, Mike.
0: Are you sure?
7: No, I do like a good steak and kidney pie too.
0: Do you? Yeah, I like a steak pie. I don't know about those kidney mixes.
7: A Gallo's one? Did you have one tonight?
0: No.
7: Oh, okay. I had a Gallo's pie tonight.
0: Do you feel better for it?
7: I bought my own sauce in, but I really wish they had steak and kidney pies or steak and mushroom pies.
0: Okay.
7: Actually, I'm probably good they don't, Mike, because I'd be shoveling those damn things in instead of having the occasional pie. Oh, I think we need a break.
0: Okay. Thank you.
7: Thank you.
1: Everybody's been asking, where's the 4RO pickup? There were accusations it had been lost in a poker game. Some suggested it was abducted by aliens. And the most outlandish of all, it had been hit by a bus. But the 4RO pickup is alive and well. And back on the streets of CQ. 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

0: communications and CWA award-winning cook. Yes, it's Sarah Bura. Good morning. How are you?
1: Good morning. I'm well, thanks. How are you?
0: I'm fine, thank you. Cheesy zucchini muffins. That sounds a little uneasy, but it also sounds like it might actually be good for you, you know, with the zucchini and all.
1: Yeah, and it's a good one just to make for lunches or if you want a breakfast on the go, if you'd like. For kids as well, it's a really good way to get them to eat some vegetables because anything muffin-shaped is delicious to them.
0: So they're unsuspecting. They think, hey, it's a nice sort of doughy muffin and you know, you catch them by having them eat the zucchini.
1: Yeah, exactly. And like, I even make them for lunch works as well. If you feel a bit better about not having them in a muffin, you could make them into kind of a loaf pan like you would banana bread, which is basically a cake anyway.
0: Yeah.
1: So you can kind of make them into different shapes if you would like, but easy way to get a little bit of vegetables in and a nice quick lunch as well because you can just heat it up and eat it on the go.
0: All right. So what do you have to do?
1: Well, for this one, what you want to do is start by preheating your oven. So you want to preheat your oven to 180 degrees if it's fan forced, 200 if it's not fan forced, and prepare your muffin tin. Usually I skip this step and do it at the very end, but it's good to do it ahead for this one because you're putting cheese in there and cheese sticks a lot to muffin pans. So you can either grease it with oil and then dust it with a little bit of flour so that then it makes kind of a nice coating on the outside of it, which you want it all taste when the muffin is in there and cooked. Or what you can do is put a patty pan in there, as you would do for patty cakes. I tend to not do that because it gets in the way of eating the muffin and the cheese then sticks to that instead. But, you know, whatever you would like, prepare your muffin tins and then grate the zucchini. So just with a box grater, grate the zucchini, just one zucchini, and grab handfuls of it and squeeze out the excess water just over the sink. If you have muslin cloth, you can use this so because then you won't drop any of the zucchini. But if you just grab a manageable handful, you can just do it with your hands and just wring out as much of the liquid as you could because zucchinis have quite a lot of liquid in them and you don't want all of that in the muffin. So squeeze out any excess water and then whisk together your dry ingredients. So dry ingredients, you need 2 cups of plain flour, 1.5 teaspoons of baking powder, 1/2 teaspoon of baking soda, and then 1/2 teaspoon of salt. Give those a mix so they're nice and incorporated. And then in a separate bowl, you want to mix together your wet ingredients. So a large egg, 3/4 cup of milk, 1/4 cup of plain yogurt. But if you don't have plain yogurt, you can use sour cream if you wanted to as well, if you happen to have that lying around. And then 1/4 cup of olive oil. And then if you don't want to use olive oil, you can just use any plain flavored oil. You want something that's not too strong tasting though, so that it doesn't then come out in the muffin. But olive oil is good if you have it. And then a garlic clove, grated or crushed using a garlic press. Mix all of those wet ingredients together. And once they're being mixed together, add them to your dry ingredients. Fold them in so that it's incorporated. You don't want to mix it in too much though, because you don't want to kind of activate too much of the gluten. But once that's been mixed in, add the zucchini, give it a stir around, and then add 2 cups of grated cheddar cheese, really whatever cheese that you would like. That's good for melting, but not mozzarella, or else you'll just have way too much of it there. So maybe tasty cheese or Colby cheese. But 2 cups of it, whatever cheese you like, into the muffin mix, and then give it another stir. And then all you need to do is divide it into your muffin places, into your muffin pan, just evenly. In the recipe that I'm using, it says that they use an ice cream scooper. I tend to freehand it and just either kind of put it into a jug, just a Pyrex jug, and then pour it in, or just use any old spoon, only because I really don't like cleaning the ice cream scoop, and I don't have one at the moment, so... makes it a really easy decision for me. Pop it in, bake it for 25 minutes until they're nice and golden and crusty on the outside. if you want to check it, you need to just put a toothpick in, and once the center comes out clean, that's when it's good to go. Let it cool in the pan for about 10 minutes because your muffins are going to shrink during those 10 minutes, which will make it easier to then take it out and transfer it to a cooling rack. If they are a bit stuck though because of the cheese, just run a knife around the rim of them and then bang the pan on the counter so they tumble out. serve warm. They taste best warm, and you can add a little bit of butter to them if you want. I don't know that the butter helps with the health angle of this, but it helps with the taste angle.
0: Well, that's important. We like to concentrate on the taste angle. All right, Sarah, thank you for that.
1: Thank you.
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0: Mel says, good morning, Mike. Former left-arm bowler, test bowler, who wrote a book on rhyming slang, David Horn, was called Cracker. Regards, Mel from Ormo. Yeah, there was a bit of a fuss, I noticed, you know, with the recent NFL game in Melbourne about some of the American visitors being confused about the use of a word cracker. But, I mean, cracker here can just mean, wow, that was a cracker. Whereas in the US, I think it's more commonly recognised as a pejorative for ordinary white folk, that poor white cracker, or a pejorative as in dumb cracker. Anyway, but here, it's okay here, and we were happy with our white mouse called Cracker.
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13: Hello, I'm Chris McCarthy. Latest polling shows more than a quarter of voters believe the Liberal Party is best placed to manage Australia's economy. 74% of respondents to the Resolve Political Monitor were concerned about the federal debt, with 48% demanding the government slash spending. Voter preference between Labor, the Coalition and One Nation was mostly unchanged. A sixth man has been arrested as a part of federal investigations into alleged terrorist propaganda. Alex Riddell has more.
14: The 30-year-old man was with his family about to fly to Abu Dhabi when he was arrested at Melbourne International Airport. It comes after multiple electronic devices were seized during a search warrant executed at a home by the AFP and Victoria Police in May this year. He's been charged with possessing violent extremist material and refusing to help police gain access to his phone. Police will allege he was part of a group chat involving other Victorian men who were receiving and sharing terrorist propaganda. Alex Riddell, Melbourne.
13: Both major political parties have condemned comments made by One Nation leader Pauline Hanson about the Prime Minister's late mother. In a resurfaced podcast, Senator Hanson suggested Marianne Albanese stayed in public housing for too long. Anthony Albanese has emotionally refuted the comments. The opposition has also condemned the remarks. Australia's first female High Court judge, Mary Gaudron, has died aged 83. Gaudron's career was defined by a determination to challenge discrimination. A critical incident investigation has been declared after a crash with a police car in Sydney's southwest. Officers collided with a Kia while under lights and sirens in Bosley Park, sending both vehicles into separate houses. Two women were hospitalised with critical injuries. Some hospital emergency departments are using new AI software to help spot life-threatening sepsis. The system operates like a traffic light signal to alert staff to patients at immediate risk of severe infection. Dr. Amit Shetty says the technology could offer a blueprint for hospitals across the country.
15: We're very excited that we are using these kind of tools in departments because it takes that pressure out of our clinicians and gives them an additional tool to keep an eye on patients.
13: Students could have their screen time limited at school next year in a bid to improve learning outcomes. New South Wales public schools will limit time spent on laptops, tablets and computers to 15 minutes a day for kindergarten to year two students. Also making news, a number of key industry figures have welcomed calls from the founder of artificial intelligence firm Anthropic to slow the rollout of the technology. It comes amid a number of warnings AI agents could have dire consequences for humanity if left unchecked.
12: Wandle, Need and Feed. The name says it all. Next to Thinkwater. 994RO. Your sport. Now.
13: North Melbourne has kept its AFLW winning streak intact with a narrow 10-point victory over Carlton. The Kangaroos have won a record 32 straight matches. Vice-captain Ash Riddell has told Fox the side wasn't fazed by being down at half-time.
16: Yeah, it's an exciting challenge and we love it. And we've had that over against Brisbane a couple of weeks ago as well. So I think we get excited by that. You can see the girls smiling as we came in at three-quarter time. And yeah, we want that challenge, so it's great.
13: The Adelaide Crows will continue with coach Matthew Nix next season despite his side's humbling loss to the Brisbane Lions. In NRL, the Panthers are through to their seventh straight preliminary final after defeating the Roosters 19-12. The result means the Roosters will host the Sharks in a do-or-die semi-final on Saturday. And Chas Mostert has won the first round of the Supercars Enduro Cup with co-driver Fabian Coulthard.
12: 4RO's Community File for Harvey Norman Furniture and Bedding.
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12: 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The

0: 15 this morning, but a mostly sunny day for Central Queensland, getting to a top of 28 for Rockhampton. Yeppoon, 17 to 23. Gladstone, 15 to 26. And Billawilla, 8 to 29 degrees.
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2: Good morning. Welcome along. I was looking at, this is a story that's been around for a couple of days, but I think it's kind of interesting, in News 24, giving it a big run. Labor's flagship $75 million anti-extremism program failing to reform vast majority of participants. Who would have thought? I mean, this was always nonsense from the beginning. And just reading the first part here, a de-radicalisation program lauded before the Anti-Semitism Royal Commission. I mean, you know, Albo had to be dragged kicking and screaming to that. So they put this in saying, oh, look what we're doing about it, but it's completely meaningless. Well, it's worse than meaningless. It's dangerous because it's just pretending that somehow or other these individuals who are potential terrorists are being allowed back into the country and they're going to be de-radicalized. Well, it just doesn't work. It's failed to reform the vast majority of its participants, with two dozen becoming more dangerous than when they started. So it really is, well, dangerous window dressing from this government. Terrorism and insurgency expert Clive Williams told The Australian the figures showed that interventions had a limited evidence base. Well, yes, were insufficient for the current climate. A positive result would show a substantially higher share of sustained positive behavioural attitudinal shifts, clear reductions in risk indicators for the majority, low escalation rates, and evidence that gains hold over longer periods without heavy ongoing supervision, said Professor Williams, director of the Terrorism Research Centre in Canberra. These numbers do not meet that bar. They're consistent with the mixed, limited evidence base for these interventions in Australia and comparable jurisdictions, helpful for a minority, stabilising or ineffective for many, and insufficient as a primary safeguard against the current threat environment. Insufficient as a primary safeguard against the current threat environment. There you go. That's the story. I mean, it really is just dangerous nonsense from this government. Milton's called in from Marimbula. Good morning, Milton.
3: Good morning, Mike. I just got up early to do some writing. I thought, well, I'll give Mike a ring. I haven't spoken to you for a long time.
2: Oh, yes, I remember. Anyway, what do you want to talk about this morning?
3: Well, I was just going to say, in regards to the elections for 2028. Mm. Now, look, Albo's got until August 2028 to hold an election. He's holding 94 seats at the moment, and he's going to win the next election. Now, I've just done the charts up. I predicted this way back in January this year. Now, it might sound very strange to listeners, but you've got to remember that there's 360,000 new Australians that are going to be voting in this election too. And there's also going to be around about 160,000 school leavers with their first vote. Most of them will vote for Labor because they're new Australians and they've been on benefits for a while. Mm. And they've now got their citizenship as well. And of course, consequently, they will lose a number of seats, although... But I'm just waiting for him to pick a date, and then I could be more sure of the seating arrangements for Parliament. But I'm picking it that he will win. Now, the budget for 2007 to 2028 will be a buttered-up budget, as they usually do, prior to an election, and there'll be lots of lies and stories told.

0: world, how the economy is going well, but I predicted last December that by this year we'd be $1.1 trillion in debt.
1: Yep.
0: And for a lot of the listeners that are listening this morning that read my column, and I must say, I just had a look at my stats this morning, I get, for this last week, Sunday, I've got, here it is for you, 11,768,000 people visited my site last week.
1: Mm.
0: Now, that's globally, okay. The biggest people are from Australia, apparently. Second is the United States. And you wouldn't believe who the third biggest country that reads my column, Russia. I just about flipped my lid when I saw that this morning. Then it goes down to Japan and other countries.
1: Oh, it's interesting you've got that response from those different parts of the world, isn't it? But as far as the, what is it, we're up to 1.1 trillion pretty soon, aren't we? Yeah,
0: now what I'm going to say to you, and this is my prediction for the future. Okay, Albo's going to win on a reduced majority. But by the time we have the elections around 2031 for the next elections for the country, we're going to be in $2 trillion, at least $100,000 in debt.
1: Mm.
0: And that period from 2031 right through to 2038 is going to be the hardest time Australia has ever faced in this country, mainly because we've got to pay back that debt. But also we'll be into world conflict at that stage as well.
1: And it's, of course, it's not a pretty picture, Milton.
0: Not a good picture.
1: No.
0: We've got to stand up and be honest about it, and we've got to face reality. And, of course, the thing is, if you think things are tough at the moment, you've got a lot to look forward to in the future. It's going to get tougher. And I can't see any world war between now and 2030, so there's no problem there. But I do feel around about 2030 to 2033, that's when China might make its move on Taiwan.
1: All right.
0: So they're waiting for Trumpy to get out of government first, you see.
1: Now, I don't know who we're going to get then, but maybe J.D. Vance, I guess. Milton, so I got to fly, but if somebody wants to have a look at your website, what's it called?
0: MiltonBlack.com.au.
1: MiltonBlack.com.au, yeah.
0: And just go to the top. I'm just writing the October one now. It'll be up in about a couple of weeks' time.
1: All right.
0: But, September's up there at the moment. But, Mike, anyhow, nice to hear you, mate. It's good that you're doing well. I remember I used to do your radio show when you went on holidays at TCC.
1: Yeah. Yes.
0: A long time ago.
1: All right.
0: You're a good man.
1: Okay. Thanks, mate. Bye.
0: Bye.
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1: Columnist, political and policy consultant, former Howard Government advisor, it's Terry Barnes. Good morning.
9: Good morning, Mike.
1: Now, what to talk about this morning, I guess this is kind of low-hanging fruit, but this business with Albo going, you know, Pauline Hanson has no right to talk about my mum like that. She was a wonderful person. She was Saint Teresa, whatever. That's just him, to my mind, avoiding the issue. It seems to be, according to Hanson, I've never thought of this before, but tell me what you think about it, that you should only use public housing while you're doing it rough, and when things get better you should get out and let somebody else have a go. I guess that's the implication here. I did a bit of research, but as near as I can tell, if you get a public housing place you can stay there as long as you like, but if the Auntie Jean you never knew you had dies childless and leaves you a house in Elizabeth Bay with harbour views, then you have to go and live with that and get out of the public housing. But how do you see it?
9: Well certainly I think that's a very good point, but look, I think the issue with what Pauline Hanson said was very personal about his mother, the Prime Minister's mother, and I think that was wrong. She overreached, went too far, and I think somebody who has a bit of a glass jaw when it comes to criticism of herself, I mean, she is very liberal in her, probably not the right word for our nation, liberal, is it? But very very generous in the way that she dishes out her criticism to others. But having said that, I think the Prime Minister has spent far too long, far, far too long with his rags to riches, log cabin to White House story, and rolling out his growing up and being brought up in public housing again and again and again to get sympathy, to get empathy, to get whatever, but to get a political advantage over his opponents, I just think that's wrong too. I think it's time that he grew up and stood on his own 2 feet rather than relied on his mother.
1: Yes, that business about the log cabin, I've been saying that for ages. You know, the Prime Minister was born in a log cabin in Marrickville, and you mention it there. Barnaby Joyce mentioned that. It seems like an idea that's taken hold, Terry.
9: Well, that's right. Well, I think Barnaby Joyce is right in his criticism of the Prime Minister relying on his backstory, his origin story. I'm sure they'll make a movie of it one day. But certainly I think the way that Pauline Hanson actually attacked Anthony Albanese's mother in the way that she did, I just think was, well, ill-informed, because she probably didn't have a clue about his mother. I've forgotten what her maiden name was. But certainly, I think she is right to sort of say that public housing should be for people who are disadvantaged in one way or another. And if you are, as you pointed out, if something happens that you are no longer disadvantaged, then you can and should move out.
1: Yes, whatever the rights and wrongs are, of course, these are comments that were made in January. So it rather has the look of somebody behind the scenes in the Labor Party going, oh, what about this? We can use this. Look at this.
9: Well, that's right. Or the Liberal Party, for that matter. And we don't know where I think the Australian got the story from. But certainly, look, I think when... You live in a glass house, you shouldn't throw stones.
1: Yes.
9: Hanson does live in a glass house as far as things go, and she hates scrutiny. She absolutely resents scrutiny or being questioned or being criticised, with the best intention or the best information. And certainly, I think she has to pull her head in and behave a bit. And I think she's shown last week several times, several issues, that she's prepared to dish it out, but she's not prepared to take it.
1: But whatever the rights and wrongs of it, of course, all this is just more theatre, isn't it? It's really got nothing to do with, how ordinary folk are dealing with the cost of living.
9: No, it hasn't got anything to do with it at all. It is political theatre.
1: Yeah.
9: I think some people are calling in the trade throwing a dead cat on the table. So everybody looks at the dead cat rather than a thinking issue that really people should worry about. And I think when it comes to One Nation last week, the fact that they've divided, fairly split about the Andrew Hastie issue.
1: Well, on that, the ferocious war of words between Ms. Hanson and Mr. Hastie, some of my listeners say they don't seem sympathetic to Hastie. They just say, oh, he's worried because he's worried about the future of his own electorate, given what happened in Secret Harbour.
9: Well, certainly I think on the basis of what did happen in Secret Harbour and the fact that One Nation clearly is going for him, because I also think that they see him as a potential Liberal leader who can actually take them on and take them on quite effectively. And I think that's what Mr. Hastie actually did in the past week. He actually called out, I think, the criticism, the insults dished out. But when it came to fighting back, they didn't like it. You know, as Corporal Jones used to say in Dad's Army, they don't like it up them.
1: Well, have you been following the super drama?
9: Oh, there are so many super dramas.
1: The superannuation drama.
9: Yeah, no, I know what you mean. There's so many super dramas in terms of number of people who are actually buying into the superannuation debate. But really, I think we do need to have a debate about superannuation, and certainly in terms of, the way that it works, particularly compulsory super since the 1990s, the increase in the compulsory contribution rate from 9% to 12%, the ability of people to draw down on their superannuation before they retire for the right purposes.
1: Yeah.
9: And certainly I think One Nation has put that on the table. Apparently to Gazump Coalition doing the same thing. But certainly I think it's important that people are providing for their retirement. I personally think a bit of compulsory saving, an appropriate level of compulsory saving is I think, appropriate. Because we do tend to spend as we earn, although if we don't actually have some protection for it. But having said that, I think, the people who benefit most from compulsory super in the way that it's evolved in Australia in the last 30 years are... the union-dominated industry super funds, and they're the ones who are squealing like stuck pigs at the moment because anybody dead just the regime changes.
1: Well, of course, you don't, as I understand, you don't actually get to withdraw from your super. You just don't pay as much for 3 years. So, it may lead to arguments about what to do about it, but I don't know if anybody else has taken this position, but I think the way this government is prone to move the goalposts, I've changed my position. I'd be inclined to think if I needed the money, I'd like to have it, thank you very much, before it becomes impossible to get it and we have to watch our super being dispersed the way the government thinks best.
9: Well, that's true. And I think that's another issue with the superannuation debate that we have to consider. I mean, the purposes for which it is put when it's invested and Anthony Albanese and Jim Chalmers and other members of the government have basically been suggesting that, oh, there are some great nation building, some higher purposes that we believe that, you know, this this great industry super fund pot can actually be put to use to help the common good, not just the good of people who are saving for their retirement. So,
1: yes.
9: And certainly I think that is a real problem, because I think at the end of the day, that money is the individual's money. It's not the government's money. It's not the taxpayers' money. It's their money. And if they're going to have a secure and safe retirement, it needs to be invested wisely, that money, and to get the best financial return for it, not simply to put into pet government projects like, oh, I don't know, massive solar farms or whatever.
1: Mm.
9: I just think that's none of the government's business. Thank you very much.
1: All right. Thank you for that, Terry. And you have a nice time jet-setting about.
9: Yes, I'm just about to get on a plane to London, Mike, so I'll talk to you again in a couple of weeks.
1: All righty. Thanks, Terry.
9: Thanks, Mike.
1: Terry Barnes, columnist, political and policy consultant, former Howard government advisor.
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1: In the Sydney newsroom, Dusty Fitzpatrick. Good morning, Dusty.
15: Good morning, Mike. 9 people, including 3 children and 2 teenagers, have been injured in a crash in Sydney's southwest. Police say 3 vehicles were involved in the incident along the Hume Highway at Cabramatta. The New South Wales Premier believes universities should be doing more to ease pressure on the state's housing supply. Chris Minns is urging institutions to invest in residential housing for international students. And locals living in several Sydney suburbs will soon be given access to new playgrounds and ovals. The Share Our Space program is being extended to all new schools due to open over the next 2 years. Thanks, Mike. That's the latest from Sydney.
1: Thank you, Dusty. In the Brisbane newsroom, Chloe Affleck. Good morning, Chloe.
16: Good morning. A Queensland woman on holiday near Bali has died after falling from a cliff at a popular tourist beach. The 29-year-old reportedly slipped and fell from the cliff face on Kalinking Beach. A funeral service will be held for former Police Commissioner Steve Golcheski in Brisbane today. Golcheski died at the age of 67 following a battle with cancer. And it could be the end of the line for Homeview train station after the Logan Mayor flagged its viability. The station sees fewer than 90 passengers a day, with Beenleigh Station just 1.5 kilometres away. That's the latest from Brisbane.
1: Thank you, Chloe. Meantime, Jason Matthews is the 4BC breakfast host. Good morning, Jason.
17: Right, good morning. I've just got a traffic update for you this morning from Brizzy. How's that sound?
1: What's that, mate? If I'm travelling to Brisbane, what should I be careful of?
17: So on the gateway, if you're heading northbound near the old Cleveland Road exit, just about 500 metres prior to that, mate, there's a beautiful koala just sitting up on the side of the road. Well, it was when I went through there recently.
1: Yeah, okay. Yeah.
17: So I want motorists just to be careful and keep an eye out for it. The koala rescue is on their way, but I don't know how long that's going to take. Let's hope this poor little bugger doesn't get hit by a car.
1: Yes, so he's just minding his own business sitting on the side of the road at this stage. He's not actually walking across.
17: Well, when I went past Mike, no, but he was just sitting on the side of the road, very alert, sitting up whilst cars are flying past at 100 k's an hour. So, and it's something you realise as you've just driven past, you go, that was a koala just sitting there. So hopefully it's too much noise and too scared to walk out on the road, but wildlife rescue are on their way.
1: Okay, well, you know, Australian fauna, they don't seem to have a lot of road sense, but I hope this guy has some and there's no problem. Okay, thanks for that, mate.
17: All right, mate, thank you.
1: Thanks, Jason. That's Jason Matthews, 4BC breakfast host. Amanda Lambrose is a relationship counsellor and best-selling author, and she's on the line. Good morning.
18: Good morning. How are you?
1: I'm well, thank you. Thank you for doing this. I'm looking at a headline that says young Australians are ditching human partners for AI bots. And it says almost 1 in 5 are doing that. Do you think that's true? I mean, this is pathetic if it's really happening. Or is it our fault? Is it our fault because of the autocrats that denied them normal social interaction during COVID or something?
18: I love it how you're like, no judgment, but this is ridiculous. Well, you know, some people say that the dating market out there isn't so fabulous. So why go through all the rigmarole when you can have an AI bot boyfriend?
1: Yes, but that's not a human being. That's not a relationship. That's just a computer giving you back what you want to hear.
18: You got it. You got it. But think about it, right? If you always want to be right, you can program your AI bot boyfriend to always agree with you. And
1: yes.
18: Honest to God, Mike, I can't think of anything better than that. No, I'm joking.
1: Really, really. I mean, human beings, yes, they're a caution. I understand that. Human beings, there's nout about folk, as they say in Kent. You never know what you're going to get, you know, despite early promise. But chatbots? Seriously?
18: Yep. And the whole idea behind it, right, is it gives back to you what you feed to it.
1: Well, yes.
18: So it's like, well, what are people feeding to it? And better yet, what's going on in your own real world that you're actually not liking the feedback you're receiving from humans?
1: Yeah, I understand that. But I mean, who cares what a computer thinks?
18: Mm-hmm. Got that right.
1: And where's the romance with the computer?
18: Well, I think that's the whole thing, is there's the romance that they've made up in their head, just like reading a book.
1: Yeah.
18: But at least this one can talk back to you. Like, you could program your AI bot to have an amazing voice. And so you're speaking to it, and then it speaks back to you with, like, this super sexy voice. You're like, oh, yeah, I'm sold.
1: Okay. I mean, if you do actually want to risk it with human beings, apparently people are using AI to enhance the advertisements they put out for themselves on dating sites.
18: Well, there's a lot of people doing that at the moment, making them, well, essentially selling themselves to be, I'm going to call it the best version of themselves. But the problem with that, right, think about this. You spend a whole bunch of time sitting at your computer, putting in all this effort into like a chatbot, make your profile look awesome. And then you're sitting live, face to face at dinner. And if you do not have the ability to be witty or funny or amusing or whatever you put in your profile, do you not see like that as a problem? Like if you're telling me you're like super funny and down to earth, and then I go out to dinner with you and you can't crack a joke?
1: Yes, you're not living up to the chatbot picture.
18: Exactly. And we all know, like, AI can simulate intimacy. There's no issue there. It just can't reciprocate it.
1: Right. And, I mean, what can you use the AI to mentor you before you go on the date? Does the AI give you advice and say, you know, be a good listener. Don't talk about yourself all the time. That sort of stuff.
18: Well, you would hope those are the people who sit there on a date with, like, an AirPod in and can, you know, feed that information back to them one-on-one as though you have someone talking in your ear about it.
1: So like some rom-com reality. Where you've got somebody behind the scenes saying,
18: you got it.
1: Okay, now ask her about, right, yeah.
18: You got it, right? Because the bot will absolutely validate you. Okay. A partner will sometimes challenge you, but a healthy relationship actually needs both.
1: I can see what happens here. So you get the new glasses, you know, the ones that film everything, and you wear them on the date, and then you either get the AI or your experienced best friend behind the scenes to advise you on what to say and do next.
18: You got it. It takes the intrigue and mystery and, you know, the surprise and the fun of dating out of dating.
1: Yes, it does.
18: So, really, use AI as a relationship assistant, maybe not as a relationship replacement.
1: Yeah, but I can see, you know, lots of opportunities here for people with a bit of life experience and understanding of human relationships to be guides. Actually, wasn't there a film about all that? They used to have people who would guide younger people into relationships, didn't they?
18: Absolutely.
1: I forgot what they call them.
18: Weren't they whisperers or something?
1: I don't know. Anyway, basically they would coach young folks into how to get into a successful relationship. So maybe AI could do that.
18: That whole idea of Hitch, right? The movie Hitch, which was years ago with Will Smith, and he was like a dating coach. Well, this is kind of like your dating coach if you were dating. But if your love interest is your chatbot, we got a problem.
1: So let's go for the doom and gloom scenario then here. if we have a whole section of young folk who simply cannot relate to human beings because they're more comfortable with getting back what they want rather than what real life would deal them with the chat box, what's what is
18: it
1: that
18: might
1: gonna
18: actually just decrease world population.
1: Well, that's what I'm thinking. Although the advanced world, the wealthy world, is more likely to have their population reduced, I would imagine, than the more primitive world.
18: Absolutely. And, like, if you think about it, right, the whole idea behind this is the goal isn't to ban AI from dating. It's to make sure that we don't edit the humanity out of dating. So, sure, use your chatbot for some like love coaching Hitch style ideas of like, what should I do and how do I gain my confidence and, you know, stuff like that. Sure. But don't turn your chatbot into your partner.
1: No. I don't see that as being much of a life myself, but then, you know, some people have said I've made some bad judgments and I'm just too reckless. I think I'm too reckless for this if I was starting out now.
18: Well, and I think there's just so many lessons that you learn from, like, a human partner. Like, you challenge each other's opinions. You kind of get yourself to second guess something. You know, like, there's so much nuance to an actual real healthy relationship. And if you're not doing that because you're just opting for a bot that you've pre-programmed to kind of agree with you or not challenge you, it's kind of like, really, though? How do you bring your bot to meet your family and friends?
1: I don't know.
18: Right? That's like dating 101. Come and meet my family and friends. Like, what are you going to do? Hello, welcome to my chatbot.
1: And so what, you hold up your iPhone and then your iPhone converses with the possible future mum and dad of you and your iPhone.
18: Could you imagine? Oh, my goodness. But, you know, okay, so this is, if we're going to level it up, this is just like another replacement for a dog, right?
1: Yes.
18: So AI may be the perfect partner on paper, absolutely, but so is a Labrador. And at least a Labrador gets you out of the house.
1: Yes. Well, thinking about it, you know, if I'd had some advice from AI when I were younger, some of the opportunities I missed, perhaps I wouldn't have.
18: Mm-hmm.
1: If I'd been given a bit of advice, you know, but then I tend not to be able to help myself and have to say what I think.
18: And technically, if your partner's an AI bot, you could say all you wanted to say, but how you've included that narrative, they may not respond, right? They might just be, absolutely, Mike, you're great, Mike. You're amazing, Mike. Oh. Inflate that ego, Mike, because I think you're an amazing partner. And you're like, yep, I am.
1: Yeah, I don't know. I think I'd probably say, you're just a collection of ones and zeros. Be quiet.
18: Think outside the box. Maybe there's a two in there. No.
1: Maybe. All right. Well, we live in, apparently, Amanda. Thank you for that.
18: Anytime. Have a great day.
1: Thank you very much. Amanda Lambrose, relationship counselor and best-selling author.
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1: Talking about computer love, Grant from Cabramatta says, Mike, remember when Siri first came out, everyone tried to ask it naughty questions and were knocked back every time, or she just didn't understand and would send you to a website that had nothing to do with your question. Yes, Andy says on the plus side, a love bot, as opposed to the boat kind, a love bot won't divorce you and take half of everything. Will you say that, Andy? But I got a conversation coming up in about half an hour with regard to AI Unleashed. I wouldn't be surprised if it has plans to do that. Andy says women choose the bear, blokes choose the bot. Andy the Great. Thank you, Andy.
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1: Okay, and not some stupid bot or AI, it's a real person, Craig Gabriel at Flushing Meadows, New York, USA. Good morning, how are you?
5: Hello, Michael. I think, you know, it's almost being linked or being connected to an episode of The Jetsons with all the AI stuff, isn't it?
1: Yes. And
5: do you remember the song that led that cartoon?
1: Sing it for me.
5: Something like, meet George Jetson, his boy Elroy, daughter Julie.
1: They were right about some things, but the one thing they can never get right is flying cars. We still don't have those.
5: Well, those are due in, aren't they? I mean, air taxis or something that they're going to try in Los Angeles in time for the Olympics.
1: But they all have wings. I mean, I'm only going to believe they're real Jetson-sized style when they can take off and fly without wings.
5: True.
1: Otherwise,
5: true.
1: Otherwise, they're just stumpy little would-be aeroplanes.
5: Dumpy little would-be okay.
1: How's the tennis going?
5: There's two very unstumpy people on the tennis court at the moment because they're both very tall and very solidly built. Alexander Zverev playing Ben Shelton in the final of the men's U.S. Open yesterday. Elena Rybakina accounted for Aryna Sabalenka in the women's final. We're about midway through the first set of this men's final. Zverev got an early service break. In fact, in the first game of this final, and he's hanging on to that service break. He leads 4-2 in the first set. Shelton has a point to bridge the gap somewhat and make it 4-3. So we'll see if he's able to complete that, but still a long way to go in this. A lot of background with this. Maybe this is an omen. It's been 23 years since an American won the U.S. Open. The last one was Andy Roddick in 2003. Ben Shelton is 23 years old. Maybe that's an omen. I'm just also seeing a lot of celebrities in the crowd. And also with Shelton, he's the first black American man to reach this final since Arthur Ashe, the late Arthur Ashe in 1972. And Arthur was also the last black American to win this, which was back in 1968. So there's that significance. And as far as Alexander Zverev is concerned, he's the first German man to reach multiple finals here at the U.S. Open. Boris Becker never did that, nor too did Michael Stich. So just a lot of little bits and pieces of background with this final.
1: So there have been a few surprises, haven't there?
5: Yeah, there have been. Look, I think certainly the match of the tournament was Ben Shelton's win over Carlos Alcaraz a few days ago. That finished at 3:33 in the morning over New York time, and it was the latest finish of any session at this tournament in its history. But it was an amazing tennis match. It truly was. So, there's been a lot of talk about the late finishes, etc. But, you know, invariably from people who have not even attended the tournament.
1: So you said you got some stars in attendance. You ought to drop a few names.
5: Yeah. Well, Jim, I just noticed Jimmy Connors was up there, and he won this a gazillion times, and well, reached the final a gazillion times and won it a million times. As far as people from stage and screen, Pierce Brosnan, Brad Pitt, Courtney Cox, Amy Schumer, just also saw the American actor, who Adam Driver, sitting in the stands as well. So quite a few celebs turn out for these matches.
1: It's a glittering occasion.
5: It is a glittering occasion. It was pouring with rain this morning. It's bright now. The roof is open. There's sunshine. So, we're progressing nicely at present.
1: All righty. Well, thank you for that report, Craig.
5: No problems.
1: Have fun. That's Craig Gabriel at Flushing Meadows in New York, of course.
6: And now on Wake Up Australia, artist in the spotlight.
1: He was only 19 when he recorded this way back. Little Richard in 1955. Wow, Bob, Lou, Bob, Lou.

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1: Now that's rock and roll. Little Richard, age 19, back in 1955.
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5: Jason says, g'day Mike, Chris Ullman's article in The Australian on the weekend about how Australia's on the same path that once wealthy Argentina went down to bankruptcy was spot on. With the green and teal preference deal support, Albo will definitely win a third term and his socialist dream will finish Australia, says Jace. Yeah, I thought it was a pretty good article. I read that myself. And if you're listening on Friday morning, I had a conversation with Leith Van Onselen about exactly that, us disappearing down the Argentinian path. Yes. What have we got here? Terry Barnes back to his best work, putting the boot in continually into One Nation so he can go back to sleep happy. This is Gary from Redolba. Yeah. Jerry says, Mike, recent events suggest Andrew Hastie is much more like Malcolm Turnbull than Bob Menzies. He'd make a good Labor leader, says Jerry. And Nick says, Michael, I am or was a rusted on Liberal supporter. While Hastie has any role in a Liberal government, I will not be voting for them. I just refuse to condone what he did, crossing the floor, voting with the government, and also testifying against a fellow soldier. That's how I see it. Sorry, says Nick. Well, sorry to him. It don't make no difference to me. Pauline says, hi, Mike. Albo's real surname's Ellery. His mother from a wealthy family. His father worked on a cruise ship. His mother sailed to Ireland holiday with Rels. Not a cheap thing to do back in the day.
4: Gracemere Shopping World. 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
6: Good morning, I'm Dusty Fitzpatrick. Nearly three quarters of surveyed voters are concerned by the level of Australia's debt and almost half are demanding the government slash spending, according to the latest polling. The Resolve Political Monitor recorded mostly unchanged support between Labor, the Coalition and One Nation, but 23% of respondents say they've lost trust in the Prime Minister since the federal budget. The Communications Minister won't rule out supporting calls for a slowdown in the pace of AI development. The head of artificial intelligence firm Anthropic has urged major tech companies to slow the pace of advanced model rollouts. Dario Amodi warns unconstrained competition could lead to new AI systems eliminating the need for human oversight. Annika Wells has told the ABC her job is to keep Australians safe from emerging technologies.
7: Well, ultimately, these are questions for these billionaires who control the world's richest companies. Our role as lawmakers is to control how they conduct themselves on our shores.
6: Both major political parties have condemned comments made by the One Nation leader Pauline Hanson about the Prime Minister's late mother. In a resurfaced podcast, Senator Hanson suggested Marianne Albanese stayed in public housing for too long. Anthony Albanese has emotionally refuted the comments. The opposition has also condemned the remarks. Victoria's One Nation MP Ricky Lee Tyrrell has suggested the state consider bringing back the death penalty for serious offenders. Capital punishment was originally a long-held party policy but has since been dropped. A search is continuing after six people died and 107 were rescued from a stricken Indonesian passenger ferry in the Java Sea. The ship carrying 243 people lost contact in bad weather on Sunday morning. The threatened greater bilby has seen an uptick in numbers at a major conservation hub. Latest surveys at the Taronga Sanctuary estimate a population of 212 after just 18 were introduced back in 2019. Conservation keeper Leonie Pascua says increasing the numbers in captivity is crucial.
8: That allows us to do a translocation out of our sanctuary, which then those bilbies can go to another sanctuary or area, which allows that population to be able to get new genetics to increase the genetic diversity of the bilby population in general.
6: Also making news, the Federal Health Minister is promising to address what's being described as excessive specialist doctor fees off the back of new analysis from the Health Department. And Australia's first female High Court judge, Mary Gaudron, is being remembered as a trailblazer following her death at the age of 83. In finance, the Australian share market forecast to open up 18 points, one Australian dollar buying 71.7 US cents.
4: Denture Solutions. Dentures so comfortable, you'll forget you even have them. 994RO, your sport now.
6: Penrith will get a week off ahead of a seventh straight preliminary NRL final after beating the Roosters 19-12. Scores were locked at 12-all for much of the second half, with a Nathan Cleary field goal and a Brian To'o try making the difference. Co-captain Isaiah Yeo says it was everything you want from finals footy.
9: Got it, could have gone either way. I thought both sides a little bit scrappy in that second half, ended up getting a bit slick. But yeah, just really proud of how we were able to ice it. I thought we attacked particularly that last 10 minutes and it was nice to come home.
6: In AFLW, Fremantle has defeated Essendon 37-22. Earlier, the Kangaroos beat the Blues to continue their unbeaten run, and the Swans beat the Giants in the Sydney Derby at Henson Park. And Toyota's scored its first Supercars Enduro victory, with Chaz Mostert and Fabian Coulthard taking victory at the Bend 500. That's the latest news and sport.
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11: Starting 15 this morning, but a mostly sunny day for Central Queensland, getting to a top of 28 for Rockhampton. Yeppoon, 17-23. Gladstone, 15-26. And Billawilla, 8-29 degrees.
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1: Good morning. Welcome along if you just joined us. We're talking about computer love before. The story that is everywhere today in this country and other parts of the world is about the big names in the AI industry saying we ought to slow down. Now, I've been skeptical about this, but they're swearing it's not a marketing stunt and we really ought to be more careful than we are being at the moment. So I'm going to talk to Mark Roeder about that shortly. Meanwhile, on the subject of computer love, Jeffrey says the difference between a chatbot and a woman is the chatbot admits it may be wrong. Jane's called in from Brisbane. Good morning, Jane.
2: Oh, good morning, Michael. Just a piece of irony. In the break before the one you just had, so maybe within 5 minutes ago, there was a break that said Australia could follow Argentina with very large debt. Well, I'd just like to tell you and who is listening at the moment. In 1901, when this once great country was founded, Australia and Argentina were the richest countries in the world. How about that?
1: But they went down the drain more quickly than we did, although they may be coming back with Xavier Milei, but we're certainly heading in that direction, and there's no good news around anywhere that I can see.
2: Well, it's sad.
1: Well, and the thing is, it's so unnecessary. We did it to ourselves. And one of the main drivers, of course, heading down the Argentina path is the ridiculous energy policy that we have. And as a friend of mine has wont to say, we're starving to death at a banquet.
2: Well, then, Mike, the song Don't Cry for Me, Argentina is very appropriate, which should be Do Cry for Me, Beloved Australia, poor fella, this country. And that was a title that Xavier Herbert won a major prize with, Poor Fella, My Country. Well, it's Poor Fella, Our Country, and we must lift our game. Anyway, thanks for that, Mike.
1: All right. Thank you, Jane. Okay, yes, so I'm going to talk to Mark after this commercial break about exactly that. And like I say, I have been a bit skeptical, thinking that the hustlers, you know, people like Elon Musk, and, you know, Elon's a great hustler, but there are people of integrity in the major AI game who've quit, and that would cost them a lot of money, not just the wages, but the promises of shares and the whole thing. Anyway, conversation after this, see what you think.
3: The fun is back this weekend.
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3: So is the banter and all the NRL action.
5: Drinkwater slices through and opens the scoring for the Cowboys.
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5: There's his double. Darryl, he might break the record tonight.
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4: Mark Roeder is good enough to come on this program from time to time. Mark's an author. He focuses on the impact of technology. He's been in economics, I think, for as long as I've known him. He's a consultant with Hale Strategic, which is a geopolitical advisory firm in Chicago, and he's on the line. Good morning, Mark. Thanks for doing this.
5: Good morning, Mike.
4: You know, this story, We Must Be Stopped, this is people who are at the very top of the tree in AI, and this story is everywhere. I mean, not just here in Australia, in all the quote-unquote legacy media, as near as I can tell, the alternative media, but in the overseas website I look at, it's the same. And basically, this is something I thought we'd kind of drifted away from, and this is the idea that if we're not a bit more careful with AI, it will kill us all. Now, I guess you know my view on that. I thought it was, you know, overly dramatic, and that the AI hustlers were using that to say, oh, look at the power of what we've got, and you dare not miss out on it. But now we have some very significant players, and they are saying exactly that. So, you know, you take an interest in these things. What do you think?
5: I think that's absolutely right. It's the dominant story in the global media, at least for the next few weeks, I would say. It's not going to go away. It all started with when a guy called Jacob Coxon, who's the anthropic researcher, who resigned in a flurry, and he said, look, I'm leaving because I can't be a part of this. These AI companies are gambling with our lives. But
4: what he was with Anthropic, wasn't he?
5: He was, yeah. But originally he worked at OpenAI. But immediately what was interesting is all these people piled on behind and said, yeah, we agree, even his own boss, Dario Amodi at Anthropic, and a whole lot of other people came out, you know, Sam Altman and Geoffrey Hinton, who won the Nobel Prize for helping to develop AI. They're all saying the same thing. I think what the realization has been, Mike, is that for the last few years, we've enjoyed playing with our chatbots and talking to them and asking advice from them and so on. ChatGPT is a good example. But what happened when one of these chatbots or AIs broke out of the so-called sandpit and started hacking into other companies? The most notorious one was a company called Hugging Face. Mm. And then suddenly people realized, oh my God, they're not just reactive chatbots. They are agents who go out in the world and do stuff autonomously. And so what's happened is a lot of people working in this field have gone, oh my goodness, they're just attacking computers at the moment. But what happens when these autonomous AIs go into physical forms like robots? Boy, that's going to be a very difficult problem to manage. And we're not ready for it because we just don't know how to control them yet.
4: But even before we go full Skynet and Terminator and, you know, wanting to kill somebody because they'll be powerful in the future with a shotgun, I'm quoting here, researchers fear hyper-autonomous cyber capability systems will be fast enough, faster than we can stop them, to disable power grids, water utilities, hospital networks, financial infrastructure. They'll do it at a pace no human security team can defend against.
5: Exactly. That's right. That's the fear. That's why all these people have got out recently and said, look, almost like a chorus, they said, look, we'd like to pause this. You know, it's we can't stop it because it's, as Jeffrey Hinton has said, you know, we're not actually inventing this thing anymore. We're giving birth to this new intelligence where it's evolving under its own power now, and it's so distributed around the world and, you know, even in smaller computers that it's sort of like a virus thing. You can't actually stop it, but we can slow it down. They just want a bit of a pause until they get a handle on what how to align AI to human needs and make sure it doesn't destroy us. Also, a good argument's been made about this, that AIs today at their current level of development and capability are already advanced enough to solve pretty much every problem that we want to deal with in the next couple of decades. They are already at that level. So the question is, do we really need to take it to the next step of building a what they call an artificial superintelligence, which could really lose, we could lose control of completely? And what's stopping that? That, you know, what makes that very difficult to do is that we're in an arms race, you know, with China and other countries and other private actors. Everyone's racing to have the best AI possible because they think that would be a game over once they get it in their hands. But they're not going to control it for long. That's the great irony of this. Any country that develops artificial superintelligence may not be able to control it for too long.
4: But here's the thing when it comes to the power game. Okay, so Elon and Sam Altman, they're agreeing we should take it a bit more slowly so we know what we're doing instead of being, as somebody said, letting the kids play with nuclear weapons. But you got a situation where that's what they're saying. They're the experts in the field. They're the ones that stand to gain the most by the proliferation of what we're talking about, and they're saying we ought to slow down. But Donald Trump, for example, says no, no, no, because he doesn't want the Chinese to get ahead of the U.S. And, you know, knowing what we know about Xi Jinping and the lust for power and the whole thing, I'd say Trump has a point there. So what do we do?
5: Yeah, look, it's so difficult. It is so, I hate to say it, it's almost an unsolvable issue because, look, Trump is going to meet with Xi Jinping in Washington on the 24th of September. Mm. A lot of commentators believe that they are going to talk about AI safety because, you know, there's no point in America slowing down if China races ahead. So it's got to be done geopolitically. There has to be some sort of global agreement, as have been for all the other great threats, you know, such as nuclear weapons. That's the only way you can do this. Mm. But even if you get that agreement, who's to say that in some weird dark lab somewhere in China or elsewhere, they're going to just go full steam ahead anyway? That's the problem. It's very, very hard to verify what's going on behind the scenes.
4: Well, that's what I think. You know, what if there is, you know, a James Bond villain out there who gets hold of this stuff and for whatever reasons decides to power on, and who knows how much of a problem they could create?
5: Yes. Well, I mean, one solution that, you know, the so-called good guys, that they'd look at it in black and white, one solution is almost the same as, you know, the American Rifle Association, is to beat a bad guy, you have to have a good guy with a gun. Ditto, same with the AIs. We just need to make sure that the best AIs are in the hands of the so-called good guys. So that's one defensive position. But then again, it just exacerbates the problem of the arms race.
4: Okay, so what do we do? I mean, individuals like you and me can't really do much about it. We just sit back and hope the people who do have their hands on the levers show some kind of responsibility.
5: Look, I think what's going to, unfortunately, like so many things in life, there'll be some sort of terrible incident. I hate to say this. There's going to be some, you know, big, big problem.
4: There's going to be another 9/11 or something.
5: Well, something, but AI will be implicated.
4: Yeah.
5: And at that point, if it's shocking enough, everyone's going to go, that's it, we've had enough, we've got to take action. We have to be really serious about this. And until we get something, that's some wake-up call, some terrible wake-up call, it's unfortunately likely to just continue to increase incrementally and at some speed. Look, there are safeguards that we can do already, which is, you know, we are sort of working. You know, we're using evaluators and tamper-proof evidence logs, and we also have limited access to the very latest models. And there are humans in the loop at the moment, but we need to get these safeguards in place where you can actually pause it. I agree with these people who are calling for this, Mike. I think it's absolutely imperative. We have some sort of slow down or pausing ability. I also think this is just a personal view. I think we have to think about the nature of the AIs themselves. Whatever this mechanism is, we have to embed it in the AI or to figure out a way to input some sort of wisdom into the AI, because we're at the worst situation at the moment. We're like the teenage kid, you know, who's discovered he's got all his muscles and go rampaging around, but he hasn't got the wisdom to control it or modify the behavior. And so some theorists, and I'm in this group as well, believe that one day AI will be able to develop a kind of a quasi-wisdom and a more sort of benign attitude. But at the moment, it's racing to develop its intelligence rather than its wisdom, and that's the problem. That's where we are. We're straddling those two issues.
4: Appreciate your time and comments as always, Mark. Thank you for coming on the program.
5: Always, Mike.
4: Mark Roeder, Mark's an author focusing on the impact of technology, and as I mentioned, he's a consultant with Hale Strategic. They're a geopolitical advisory firm in Chicago.
3: 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But as we know, there's always something happening with the weather. And no one knows that better than Central Queensland's favourite weatherman, Mike Griffin. 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

Mark from Waterfall says, why don't you just ask AI what to do about AI? Simples. Could you trust it? Jerry says, Mike, nobody's ever managed to put a genie back in the bottle. Hanrahan was right. We'll all be ruined. Chris says, the problem with AI owners like Elon Musk saying to slow down, but he said that last time so it could catch up to his competitors, says Chris from Engadine. Yeah, I would suspect Elon's motives, but you think about the Coxon guy that quit and possibly missing out on millions, who really believes what he says, I think. Michael's given us a thing here. We'll get the traffic to check it out. There's somebody on the M4 in the breakdown lane changing a tyre. I got to go. Coming up after the news, Ben Fordham for the next 5 years. Then there'll be Mark Levy. And coming up soon on 4BC, Jason Matthews and Gary Hargrave. Have a great day.

0: Wheels are everywhere, on the streets, in songs. There's those annoying ones on shopping trolleys. And there's the one we spin each morning on 4RO, thanks to Harvey Norman Electrical and Computers. Where would we be without the wheel? And what would we do without the 4RO Wonder Wheel? Thanks to Harvey Norman Electrical and Computers on the talk of Central Queensland, 990 4RO.
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2: Good morning, I'm James Royce. Aussie voters are losing confidence in Labor's economic credentials, with today's Resolve poll revealing almost three quarters of respondents are worried about government spending and debt. The poll has also found the PM's approval rating has slipped by 3% in a month. A man is fighting for life after a three-car crash that has left eight others injured in Sydney's southwest. Three children and two teenagers are among those who've been hurt in the collision on the Hume Highway at Cabramatta. The most seriously injured is a man in his 50s who's been cut from the wreckage of his SUV. Meantime, the state of Victoria's roads is in the spotlight after a motorcyclist was killed when his bike struck a pothole. The tragedy unfolded yesterday afternoon on the Western Highway west of Ballarat. The 71-year-old died at the scene. Adelaide Crows skipper Jordan Dawson has called out a social media troll who's told him to kill himself after Adelaide's season-ending loss to Brisbane. Police and the AFL's integrity unit are now investigating the private message that was sent to the skipper on Instagram and follows this year's suicide of his brother Jared. While forward Callum Archie's copped a racist attack online, the Crows CEO has branded the messages as disturbing. If you need help in a time of crisis, contact Lifeline on 13 11 14. And Australia's assistant technology ministers described the behaviour of rogue AI agents as unquestionably dangerous after they broke out of a test environment and started hacking into external networks. The warning comes as governments across the world look at tighter rules for AI, although US President Donald Trump has dismissed a report from last week that's warned the technology could wipe out the human species.
3: I think you have a lot of negative voices that are bringing it up that shouldn't be bringing it up, and they're bringing up things that won't happen.
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2: Starting with NRL and a scare for the Panthers, who had the week off after downing the Roosters in yesterday's qualifying final. Nathan Cleary injured himself and could be in strife with the judiciary after he was binned for making contact with Hugo Savala while trying to charge down a kick on the halftime break. Roosters coach Trent Robinson says binning the star was the right call.
4: You know, they got it right, obviously, the level of force and then the sin bin. I thought it was quite simple, so I don't really have anything other than that.
2: Over to AFLW, and North Melbourne's winning streak now stands at 32 after yesterday's 10-point win over Carlton at Arden Street. And Australia's Oscar Piastri's finished 8th at the Spanish Grand Prix. It's been won by Kimi Antonelli.
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5: Partly cloudy today, winds heading south-easterly, 15 to 20 k's, tending easterly in the morning, then becoming light in the evening. Going for a top of 27 in Rockhampton today. Yeppoon is going for 23, Gladstone 25, and Billawheeler 30. And looking at the fire danger, it's currently at a moderate rating, and the UV index is very high at 9. Next few days, expecting a top of 29 tomorrow, Yeppoon 24, Gladstone 26, and Billawheeler 32. It is definitely getting warmer, but those overnight temperatures are still, dare I say, on the coolish side, which is nice. Currently, it is 8 degrees in Billow, Gladstone is 16, Yeppoon is 16, and Rocky is 15 degrees.
0: bigger and better than ever. The Boodles Big Breakfast, 4922-7990. On the talk of Central Queensland, 994RO.
5: Good morning. This is the Boodles Big Breakfast. It's a brand new day, brand new week. It is the 14th of September, and it's great to have your company. Phone lines are open if you want to have a chat, 4922-7990. Lots of things on today, so let's get into it. Let's play some music. Good morning.

0: It's the Beatles Big Breakfast, 9.94. All right, it's Luke with you this morning. And I had the Minister for Industry and Innovation on the show last week, Senator Tim Ayres, and we spoke about this new bill which is in for consultation at the moment called the Domestic Gas Reservation Scheme. And this is what Tim had to say.
1: Australia is one of the biggest gas producers in the world. We export gas as liquefied natural gas all around the world, including, you know, massive export capacities at Gladstone. But we are the only major gas producer that doesn't reserve a portion of the gas that's under our ground and under our seas for Australian industry and Australian use. And that's meant that gas has been very expensive in Australia. It used to be low-cost gas that powered Australian industry and meant that there was cheap gas for Australian households. What we're doing, the Albanese government, the Labor government in Canberra, is introducing new legislation that makes it law that up to 20% of export gas, or the equivalent, produced in Australia is reserved for Australian industry and for Australian households. That is a massive reform, and it will drive down the price of gas, and it's absolutely essential for making sure that we make more things here and rebuild our manufacturing industry.
0: I mean, it sounds like a great idea. I don't imagine your businesses and that are probably looking at that, and I would imagine that they think, well, usually we sell this gas. If we can't sell it to where we normally get the biggest prices, they're probably not going to be happy. I imagine you're expecting some pushback from that side of things.
1: Well, we've been consulting closely, and you're right. There's sections of industry, some of the gas producers who, you know, would rather the government had just left everything as it was. But we're a government that's about delivering real change for Australia. And what this reform will mean is that every day that the scheme operates, that there will be an oversupply, a modest oversupply of gas into the Australian market. It will be required to be sold, particularly to heavy industry. And, you know, I worked in industry and manufacturing most of my working life before I was elected to Parliament. And I saw facility after facility in industrial regions and outer suburbs closing over the last two decades since Australia was exposed to the global price of gas. I've seen that capacity lost. I've seen those jobs lost. And this is a government that I'm really proud to be part of that's determined to reverse that, to make sure that we're putting Australia's interest first here. And, you know, I don't expect that that everybody in industry who would prefer that everything was left just as it was won't be perfectly happy. That's true, but it's in Australia's interest and the interest of the blue collar workers who live and work in our industrial regions and our outer suburbs in particular.
0: Senator Tim Ayres here on 9.94 RO. It's a Beatles Big Breakfast. Good morning.
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0: Beatles Big Breakfast, 994 RO, and this is Luke Cross here, 49227990. I've got plenty of tickets to give away today, actually, to the Seniors Morning Tea at Event Cinemas to see the movie The Wait. Also, another Baba Scramble. Got a couple of tickets left for a couple of double passes left, I should clarify, for Baba at the Pilbeam Theatre happening this coming Friday night. So listen out for those opportunities. And you know, lots more. So we got the usual stuff, the Wonder Wheel, the Secret Sound, and the Quick Shots, and of course, the 4RO's Clash of the Chords. News is next.
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9: Good morning. Louise Nielsen here with your local news update. A man is fighting for life following an incident at a Central Queensland mine. A man in his 70s was airlifted to hospital following an underground incident involving machinery at the Crinum mine northwest of Rockhampton on Saturday. News Corp reports the incident forced all operations to shut down over the weekend. Women in Biluela will be able to give birth closer to home. The state government says birthing services at Biluela Hospital will be restored from today for eligible women across the Banana region. The unit will be a level 2 site, meaning mothers with more complicated pregnancies would need to be taken to bigger hospitals like Gladstone. Australia's men's sheds are being recognised for the immense impact they've had on local communities right around the world. Spokesperson David Helmets says they help men maintain a sense of purpose, especially when they're no longer in full-time work.
10: their social world is very closely intertwined with their working life. And once they're out of work, they are at much higher risk of becoming socially isolated. And that is a trigger point for other chronic diseases to follow on from. So we're preventing a lot of the problems from happening.
9: Rockhampton's local men's sheds include the Fitzroy River Men's Shed and the Gracemere Men's Shed. There's also two in Gladstone as well. And the Upcycle Village Fair is returning to Rocky. The event held at Lakes Creek Road Waste Management Facility invites community members to set up their own stall and sell their pre-loved goods. Waste and Recycling Councillor Shane Latcham says it's a perfect day for the family with lots to see and do.
11: Upcycle Village Fair is coming back to North Rockhampton at the Lakes Creek Road Waste Management Facility, and it's going to be held on Saturday the 14th of November. And what an exciting time. It's going to be bigger and better this year.
12: National News now.
13: Hi, I'm Phoebe Humphrey. The federal government is reportedly considering another cut to the fuel excise. The latest attacks in the Middle East are set to send prices at the Bowser back up. The Australian reports the Albanese government is keeping an open mind and will be closely watching. One Nation's unveiled its migration policy with deep cuts to skilled visas and international students. Under the policy, temporary skilled visas would be cut by 70,000, while international student visas would be capped at 100,000. Year. Police are working with the AFL's integrity unit to investigate a message sent to Crows captain Jordan Dawson. The Adelaide skipper called out the message on social media yesterday, which told him to take his own life following the loss of his brother Jared earlier this year. The club says Callum Archie has also faced online abuse. And cabbies caught overcharging are being kicked off Australia's biggest taxi network. More than 100 drivers have been blacklisted by 13 Cabs and Silver Service in the last 3 months.
1: Wandle Need and Feed. The name says it all. Next to Thinkwater. 994RO. 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
13: In sport, the Panthers are sweating on a judiciary charge following their 19-12 win over the Roosters. Nathan Cleary was sin-binned for charging down a kick from Hugo Savala. Mercedes' Kimi Antonelli has strengthened his championship lead after taking out the Spanish F1 Grand Prix. Max Verstappen finished in second with Lando Norris also on the podium. Aussie Oscar Piastri came in eighth after an early collision. And Alexander Zverev has claimed the first set of the US Open's men's final against Ben Shelton. That's the latest news in sport.
1: 4RO weather for Rockhampton and Central Queensland. Galactic Donuts, Glaze of Glory. Classic Glazed Donuts, $2.90 each.
0: It is a partly cloudy day for today, and we got winds heading southeasterly, 15 to 20 k's, tending easterly in the morning, then becoming light in the evening with a moderate fire danger raining for today. Capricorn Coast will see winds heading southeasterly, 15 to 20 knots, seas 1 to 1.5 metres. There is a very high UV index of 9 today, and a top of 27 expected for Rockhampton. Yeppoon going for 23 and partly cloudy. There is maybe a chance of some fog about in the southwestern parts of the down the Capricorn coast. Maybe a slight chance of a shower on the coastal waters as well. 25 for Gladstone, and Bellawheeler is expecting a top of 30 degrees. Next few days, it's not going to change a great deal. Sunny tomorrow, 29 for Rocky. Wednesday is looking like a hot one with a top of 33. Actually, I noticed that the minimum temperature on Wednesday is 13. Maximum 33. That's 20 degrees. I wonder if that's like the biggest. I don't imagine would be, but that's a huge difference in temperatures for Rockhampton on Wednesday. All right, looking at the current temperatures in Bellawheeler, it's 7 right now. Gladstone is 16, Yeppoon is 15, and Rocky is currently 14 degrees.
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0: Well, good morning to you. It's great to have your company as we kickstart a brand new week on this Monday, the 14th of September. My name is Luke Cross. This is the Boodles Big Breakfast. And if you'd like to have a chat, my number is 49227990. Coming up, we've got plenty of giveaways actually today. We're going to continue that trend as the Seniors Morning Tea, which is happening on Wednesday, at Event Cinemas. We've got BABA tickets to give away as well, and yeah, loads of other things. So I reckon we should get into it, come back and take a look at some news headlines after the Kinks and Ola. Good morning.

Turtles Big Breakfast. It's Luke here. Good morning. 4922 7990 is my number. If you have anything on your mind today, and maybe you want to touch on some of the news stories going about, including the ones I'm going to tell you about right now. And we're starting in the Bulli this morning, and some sad news: a miner is fighting for his life after suffering significant injuries in his face and body at the underground site at the Bowen Basin. A rescue chopper flew the man in his 70s to hospital in a life-threatening condition following the incident at about 10 a.m. on Saturday at Crinum Mine, about 60 kilometres northeast of Emerald. The incident has prompted the Soljets Blue-owned site to cease all operations at both the Gregory Crinum sites until further notice, while Resources Health and Safety Queensland have sent an inspector to this scene. Paramedics were called to the mine site following an incident involving a piece of machinery. A Queensland Ambulance Service spokesman said the man suffered significant chest injuries as well as facial, arm and abdominal injuries. As a result, a rescue chopper was called. He was flown to Emerald Hospital in a life-threatening condition. The article also goes on to mention that this is the same mine back in 2021 that a man tragically died in the underground mine after part of the roof collapse. So certainly our thoughts go to the man and his family. Terrifying times. All right, let's move on to other matters. Women will be able to give birth in Cooktown and Billawheeler for the first time in years. But for the Central Queensland regional town, only mothers with uncomplicated pregnancies would qualify. Premier David Christopherley and Health Minister Tim Nicholls in Cairns on Sunday announced the maternity units in Cooktown and Billawheeler would be open from today. But limitations at the Billawheeler service have sparked warnings from medical groups on the risk to mothers and babies. Billawheeler will be a level 2 site, which Queensland Health's own 6-tier system describes as a spot where mothers cannot get an epidural for pain relief as there aren't specialist doctors on site. It means more complicated pregnancies would need to be handled in better equipped hospitals like Gladstone. Medical peak body, the AMAQ, was informed Billawheeler would be reopened as level 2, which is down from level 3 when it shut in 2022 on Sunday morning. So kind of good news in the sense that it is open again, but not particularly great that it's certainly got some caveats on that, which actually there's another story here, which I'll go through just briefly, I think is kind of relevant. Burnt out Queensland nurses are leaving hospital in droves as they struggle under the daily pressure of unmanageable workloads and insufficient staffing that they say is putting patients at risk. Data obtained under their right of information revealed 2,422 nurses left hospitals in 24-25, the worst exodus in 4 years. In the first 6 months of the past financial year, 1,674 had left, putting it on track to eclipse

0: the year before. In the past 5 years, 10,824 nurses have left Queensland hospitals, making it a difficult battle for the Crisafulli government, who committed 46,000 additional health workers in 2032. And you've got to imagine that getting health workers is challenging. Getting health workers for regional Queensland must feel almost impossible. So, yeah, that's a concern. And, you know, one last final story. Not going to finish on a happy note, though, but let's get into it. The boss of the AI company Anthropic has called for his industry to slow down how quickly the technology is being developed. In an open letter, Dario Amodei warned that the technology had been advancing drastically faster this year and could be capable of taking over the entire internet and potentially causing hundreds of billions of dollars in damage in the next 6 to 12 months. Amodei, a former academic researcher who co-founded Anthropic with his younger sister Daniela in 2021, wrote, "Left unchecked, it could outrun our ability to understand and control these systems, and so must be pursued very carefully, if at all." Elon Musk and OpenAI chief executive Sam Altman supported Mr. Amodei's essay, saying, "I agree with Dario that we need to pace the frontier." On Thursday, Anthropic said it had identified and thwarted malicious efforts to use its Claude model for activity that could support the development of biological weapons, which could have catastrophic consequences. He wrote, "I've worked on AI for the last 12 years because I believe it could dramatically raise the quality of human life, but like many technologies before it, AI brings risk. And because it is such a powerful technology, these risks are serious. A race to the bottom spurred by commercial incentives can make these risks more acute." It's a concern, isn't it? Especially when you hear about the biological weapons side of things. Did you hear about that test one? They had this AI model, I think it was OpenAI, in a test environment and meant to be completely isolated. But this AI system, through no prompting of any human being, managed to find a loophole or an exploit to break out of its environment, found access to the internet, then without anybody telling it, went to the competitive company, broke into their system and stole information all on its own. It sounds wild, doesn't it? Absolutely sounds wild. So anyway, this is a new world we live in. Anyway, I'm definitely not AI. I can tell you that now, but AI would say that, wouldn't they? If you have any thoughts and you are a real person, 49227990, it's the Boodles Big Breakfast on 4RO.
1: 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Thanks to Perry's IGA, Wandle, Dean Street and Yeppoo. 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
8: It's September 14, and I don't know what it is about that date, but a stack of great TV shows premiered on this day.
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8: F-Troop started on this day in 1965. The Waltons started on telly in 1972.
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8: We were introduced to Mork from Mork on September 14, 1978.
11: I was on Earth 3 blooms ago. I was sent there by a biology class to collect a specimen. I had to throw it back, though. Too small.
8: The Golden Girls started on this day in 1985.
12: It was a joke.
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13: Awful.
8: And one more. Roseanne began in 1998.
15: One kid down, two to go, darling.
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8: tweeds.
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8: Away from those TV shows, the first MTV Video Music Awards were presented in 1984. The Cars You Might Think won Video of the Year, beating Michael Jackson's Thriller. You And 16 years after the original, Meatloaf and Jim Steinman returned with Bat Out of Hell 2 on this day in 1993. Today's birthday list is the only player to represent Australia and South Africa in Test cricket, Kepler Wessels. He's 69.
17: Well played, Kepler Wessels. Official finally off of this young man.
8: Morten Harkett, lead singer of hit Norwegian band A-ha, is 67 today. Mary Crosby, actress and daughter of Bing, is also 67, best remembered for her role in Dallas.
18: Maybe your goons ignored your orders.
8: Actress Kimberly Williams-Paisley turns 55. She was in the Father of the Bride movies and starred in sitcoms like According to Jim and Two and a Half Men.
19: This is amazing. How do you afford the rent, Alan?
8: Geelong legend Corey Enright celebrates his 45th, three flags and 332 games for the Cats.
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8: And Supercars champ Nick Perkett turns 38.
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1: 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The 4RO Boodles Big Breakfast. 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

their lead singer, Morten Harkett, turning 67 today as part of On This Day. Thanks to Move Mobility. They have their wheelchair accessible showrooms. They have staff that know that no two customers are exactly the same. So they keep Australia moving. Move Mobility on Yamba Road, and we'll do On This Day every day this week, Monday to Friday, twice during breakfast and once in the afternoon. How you doing this morning? This is Luke Cross here for the Boodles Big Breakfast. 25 past 6. Time for the train now.

0: This Wednesday at Event Cinemas, we're giving you the chance to be one of the first to see the new movie called The Wait, starring Russell Crowe and Ethan Hawke. This is a new drama set during the height of the Great Depression. With a man desperate to save what is left of his family, a battle-scarred veteran is hired to help smuggle a fortune in gold across 100 miles of unforgiving wilderness. But with danger lurking at every turn, the journey becomes a fight for survival. Fun fact also, George Burgess is in it, as in the former South Sydney Rabbitohs player. Who would have thought with the connection to Russell Crowe? Anyway, this looks really good, and it seems to be reviewing quite well too. It's all part of the Seniors Morning Tea this Wednesday. If you're a Cinebuzz senior member, you pay just $13 and membership is free, or you can just simply win tickets to get along this coming Wednesday by giving me a call right now. If you want to be a part of the Seniors Morning Tea at Event Cinemas, 49227990, call me right now.
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12: Hi there, Louise Nilsson here with you. A man in his 70s has been hospitalised following an underground incident involving machinery at a Central Queensland mine. The man was airlifted to Emerald Hospital with life-threatening injuries following the incident on Saturday at the Crinum mine northwest of Rockhampton. News Corp reports the incident forced all operations to shut down over the weekend. Birthing services are commencing at Biloela Hospital again after 793 days without it. Premier David Crisafulli says the state government has delivered on its election commitment by reinstating services at Biloela Hospital. The unit will be a level 2 site, meaning mothers can't get an epidural for pain relief, and more complicated pregnancies would still need to be handled at bigger hospitals. Fixing homes damaged by floods, storms and cyclones is costing more than ever, according to the Insurance Council of Australia. Communities in central Queensland have faced several flood events in recent years, including flooding driven by ex-tropical cyclone Koji earlier this year. General Manager of Climate Social Policy Alex Pearce says rising building costs are driving up the price of repairing and rebuilding homes across Queensland.
13: To put that into real terms for Queenslanders, if you were building a house in 2021, that would cost you about $344,000. Now today, if you were to build the same home, that would cost $490,000. And those figures are even worse in the regions.
12: And Rocky locals are being urged to sell their unwanted treasures or score a bargain at the Upcycle Village Fair. The fair is on at the Lakes Creek Road Waste Management Facility on November 14, with stalls selling everything from pre-loved clothing, kitchenware and furniture. Waste and Recycling Councillor Shane Latcham says this year will be bigger and better.
14: We're pairing up with the National Garage Sale Trail, and it'll be part of Australia's biggest treasure hunt. And how exciting. What a big day for the family. Come on down from 8 through to 12, and there's going to be so much to do and see and do. We've got a sausage sizzle here. We've got an auction for one-off items.
15: National News Now.
16: Hi, I'm Phoebe Humphrey. One Nation has revealed its path to lowering net migration levels to 130,000 a year. Under its policy, temporary skilled visas would return to 2017 levels, while international student numbers would be slashed. The party says this would cut migration by more than 750,000 over 3 years. Voters are increasingly worried about government debt, with a new survey finding 74% are concerned about federal borrowing, while 69% are worried about debt at the state level. The result poll also shows that Labor is now trailing the coalition when it comes to economic management. 9 people have been injured, including children, after a 3-car crash in Sydney. One man is fighting for life after the collision at Cabramatta last night. He had to be cut from the wreckage. And Australia's trust in AI appears low, with a survey finding most of us believe it'll destroy more jobs than it creates. The Fox and Hedgehog poll also found almost a third believe the tech could eventually play a role in a mass casualty event.
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16: In sport, no luck for Aussie Oscar Piastri at the Spanish F1 Grand Prix. He's finished 8th after making contact with George Russell on the opening lap. Kimi Antonelli won the race to extend his lead in the Drivers' Championship to 81 points.
17: Strong weekend. Let's keep pushing. Thank you, everyone.
16: They're on Fox. Adelaide's Max Michelani has been handed a one-match ban for striking Brisbane's Charlie Cameron in Saturday night's loss, and the Panthers have surged into a 7th straight NRL prelim final after beating the Roosters 19-12. That's the latest news and sport.
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0: And it's going to be a partly cloudy day today. Looking pretty sunny right now. I'll say to you now that much. Wind setting southeasterly, 15 to 20 kilometres, tending easterly in the morning, then becoming light in the evening. Although if you're in coastal areas, there is maybe some fog about this morning in the southwestern parts early, and a slight chance of a shower near the coast, pretty much zero chance elsewhere. And looking at the for the Capricorn Coast, wind setting southeasterly, 15, 20 knots, seas 1 to 1.5 metres. There is a moderate fire danger rating and a UV index of 9, which is very high, getting to a top of 27 degrees today. After we got down to, what was the coldest place overnight? Not surprisingly, Billawilla dropped to 7 degrees. Coldest was Rocky, which was 4, cold for Rocky was 14. Gladstone got down to 15, Yeppoon 15 as well. So still on the coolish side, but you know, maybe warming up over the next few days. In fact, what I said, today 27 for Rockhampton, 23 for Yeppoon, Gladstone 25, and Billawilla will see a top of 30. And next few days, tomorrow will be a sunny one. No chance of any rain. No chance of any rain pretty much for the next week with a top of 29 for Rocky tomorrow, 24 Yeppoon, Gladstone 26 and Billawheeler 32. 33 expected for Wednesday too, by the way. Currently, it's 9 degrees in Billow. Gladstone is 16, Yeppoon is 15 and Rocky currently is 14 degrees.
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0: No Karen this morning from the Coast Guard. She is on call, I believe. I believe she actually has to work. So we don't have any Karen today. So, unfortunately, but we'll have the 4RO Clash of the Chords coming up in a moment. I have two songs inspired by the fact that I drove a lot on the weekend. So that's what I was thinking about, driving. So we got that coming up. We got actually one, more of a recent one's an old classic. So we'll do that in a second. Also, later on this morning, we're going to have a chat with Donna Kirkland, member for Rockhampton. We got the Wonder Wheeler, which is up to $200 today. And I will continue trying to give away tickets to go see Baba this Friday night at the Pilbeam Theatre. You just got to guess the Baba Scramble, which I'll play for you shortly, actually. I'll do that shortly, hopefully. So keep listening to 4RO. If you want to give me a call, you can do so on 4922-7990.

0: pineapple goes on a pizza. Anchovies or no anchovies. 4ROs. Clash of the Chords. Thanks to Antonio's Express. Pizza for pizza lovers. Musgrave Street.
1: Okay, so today I've made an option where I've chosen, inspired by the fact that I spent a little bit of time driving on the weekend, which is certainly costing me with those petrol prices at the moment. Jeez, how did that happen? I spent a little bit of time driving on the weekend, and I was singing about driving songs, and I love a good driving song. There are certain songs that I feel like sound better in the car when you're driving. Bonus points if you put the windows down so that everyone else can hear it too. Anyway, I thought I'd do driving songs, all kind of songs inspired by, I suppose, highways and driving and things like that. So, option one, we go the probably the most obvious, to be fair, Tom Cochrane with his one-hit wonder, and what a hit.

And the other option is sonically quite different sounding. Very different song, but an absolute classic. In fact, it's turned into a cliche in kind of movies these days. Both of those songs, often when it comes to getting on the road, driving, they'll quite frequently rock up in movies. And we go for the man himself, Willie Nelson.

0: roll again.
1: Have you ever noticed with Willie Nelson that he was looking, I'm going to say it now, old back when I was a kid, like in the 90s, and he hasn't really changed. Anyway, Willie Nelson on the road again, or Tom Cochrane, Life is a Highway. I'm fascinated to know which way we'll go on this one. Sometimes I have an idea, but this one, I have no idea which one you guys are going to choose. So tell me now, 4922 7990, or get on over to our Facebook page and vote right now and tell us which song I should play after 8:30. And it's all thanks to Antonio's Pizza, Pasta Ribs, for fresh hot pizzas with toppings all the way to the edge. It's got to be Antonio's.
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1: 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Well, that's the beauty of come and try nights like the one the Rockhampton Underwater Hockey is holding on the 29th of September. 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

0: It's the Black Sorrows with Harley and Rose on 94RO. Good morning, this is Luke here. For the Boodles Big Breakfast, and Michelle Laurie's Australian True Crime goes beyond the headlines, uncovering the stories and people and unanswered questions behind some of Australia's most fascinating cases. You get to hear exclusive interviews with victims, investigators, and those closer to the story with new episodes every week. 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
1: I've heard people say that too much of anything is not

0: bit of Barry White here at 994 RO. Good morning. It's Boodle's Big Breakfast. Well done to the Capras too, by the way. They're off to the prelim final, which is very exciting. They're playing Sunshine Coast on Saturday, I believe. And they are one step closer to qualifying for their first ever Queensland Cup Grand Final. But let's not get ahead of ourselves. They've beaten Sunshine Coast before too. But well done. They had a great game on the weekend yesterday. I was so tense towards the end that they just couldn't wrap it up. I felt like they were on top for most of it, but they just couldn't get there. But anyway, we'll catch up with Trey Brown tomorrow on the Boodle's Big Breakfast. This is Luke here. We got news next.
1: It's that time of year. 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
10: Good morning. Louise Nielsen here with you. A man has suffered significant injuries in an underground incident at a Central Queensland mine. News Corp reports the incident on Saturday forced all operations to shut down at Crinum Mine. A man in his 70s was airlifted to Emerald Hospital with life-threatening injuries. Disaster recovery is competing with new house builds, according to the Insurance Council of Australia. The rising repair costs are also helping drive up insurance premiums. Communities in central Queensland have faced several flood events in recent years, including flooding driven by ex-tropical cyclone Koji earlier this year. General Manager, Climate Social Policy, Alex Pierce, explains the reality of the situation.
11: If I think about last year, declared events damaged 145,000 homes. So that's almost as many as the 172,000 new homes completed nationally last year. If you think about it, every disaster repair job uses builders, trades, materials that could otherwise be helping to build new homes.
10: Central Queensland's men's shirts have been celebrated for Men's Shed Week. According to David Helmets from the Men's Shed Association, they provide not just a sense of belonging, but also mentoring and skill sharing for communities like ours.
6: We surveyed 250 sheds in the last year and we worked out there's roughly about 200,000 hours just between those 250 sheds put into volunteering. But I think what's most important is the vast majority of them, I think it was like 99%, feel like it's improving their health and well-being.
10: Rockhampton's local men's sheds include the Fitzroy River Men's Shed, Gracemere Men's Shed, and there's also two in Gladstone as well. And in sport, in rugby league, the Central Queensland Capras are one win away from a Q Cup grand final berth after beating Ipswich. The Capras beat the Jets 28-24 in Rockhampton yesterday. They will now travel to the Sunshine Coast to play the Falcons in the preliminary final this Saturday.
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12: Hi, I'm Phoebe Humphrey. One Nation has revealed its plan to cut net migration levels to 130,000 a year. Under its proposal, international student numbers would be slashed and temporary skilled visas returned to 2017 levels. The party says its plan would lower migration numbers by more than 750,000 over 3 years. The Cabinet will meet today to discuss Labor's migration policy. A new health department report has found specialist healthcare is becoming increasingly unaffordable. It's found out-of-pocket expenses have jumped by 75% since 2019, with dermatologists among the most expensive medical specialists. The search continues for survivors after a ferry capsized in Indonesia. At least six people have died and another 129 remain missing. DFAT is working to investigate if any Aussies are involved. And anger is growing towards the state of Victoria's roads following the death of a motorcyclist. A 71-year-old man died yesterday after striking a pothole.
1: 4RO Sport. 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
12: In sport, the Panthers are facing a nervous wait after Nathan Cleary was placed on report in last night's thrilling qualifying win over the Roosters. The star playmaker made contact with Hugo Savala and was sin-binned as a result. Lachie Neal was reportedly not even given a contract offer from the Lions as he prepares to leave the reigning premiers. The 33-year-old is expected to join Collingwood in the off-season. It comes as the Lions prepare to take on the Hawks in Saturday's prelim final. And the men's US Open final is taking place with Ben Shelton and Alexander Zverev going head-to-head.
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0: Time to check in with the Weather Bureau and it's Livio. G'day, mate. How are you?
13: Yeah, I'm all right. How are you? Just had my coffee, so I'm doing good.
0: I am thinking about coffee number two right now because my cup is empty. I thought, no, I better call Livio first before I make myself another coffee.
13: Get your priorities right.
0: Exactly. Mate, how's it all looking? It looks gorgeous outside, if I'm honest with you.
13: Yeah, dry as a chip, to be honest. It's going to get warm pretty soon. In fact, tomorrow we're already going for 29 in Rocky and 33 in Wednesday, shades of summer. Then Thursday, we get a southeasterly pushing through again. It will be quite strong in the open water. Might even be a warning, although it's a little bit too early to say. I wouldn't call it a cool change. I would just call it back to normal change to 27 or something. But the uniting theme for the whole week is that, and I say this because Central Queensland in particular haven't done too well for rain over winter. And there's none forthcoming, I'm sad to say. Not even a drop.
0: No. I noticed on Wednesday, like, temperature minimum is like 13, maximum is 33. That's a massive difference.
13: Yeah, you get swings like that. Generally speaking, cloud and wind are the two things that keep your minimum max temp the same. You might be familiar with a famous Melbourne forecast, windy and rainy, 17-17. It doesn't change. Whereas a desert climate like Alice Springs, you might get 40 in the day and 5 at night because it's still and sunny. So that's just a reflection of wind not coming off the ocean and just really still and no cloud. And that's what Wednesday will be. It will be like a desert day. Quite dry, you know, low humidity, but very big swing. 20-degree swing, as you say, from min to max.
0: So dry, and maybe some days a bit hot is basically what we're expecting.
13: Correct, yeah, that's it. Undulating temperatures and Buckley's chance of rain. If it rains... If it rains, you know the devil's in it for sure because it's the odds are against it.
0: Yeah, indeed. Livio, thanks for that, mate. Appreciate it.
13: Our pleasure, and you too.
0: So you heard the man. It is not going to rain at all. No chance of it. It does feel like, I reckon, probably before, like early to mid-February is the last time we had any kind of decent rain about. Will that change? I don't know. Doesn't feel like it, does it? Anyway, let's look at some current temperatures. 11 degrees in Bilawila. Gladstone is 17. Yeppoon is 15. And Rocky currently is 16 degrees. On the roads this morning, it's all looking fine. If you do see any issues, though, of course, give me a call. Share the love, as it were, on 49227990.
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0: It's 8 minutes past 7 on 990-4RO. Good morning. It's Luke here with you. 49227990 is my number. Coming up, going to be catching up with...

shortly. More details on that to come. Also, we'll catch up with member for Rockhampton, Donna Kirkland. She'll join me before 8 o'clock. And we've got the Quick Shot. We've got one more song to review on the Quick Shot. I'm not confident, but we'll see. I did give a clue over the weekend during CQ Lifestyle on Saturday morning. So if you heard that, maybe you'll know. Anyway, we'll do that shortly. But right now, what I want to try and do is give away $200 to spend at Harvey Norman Computers and Electrical with the 4RO Wonder Wheel. So if you would like to play along, you have your two numbers on standby and ready to go. 4922 7990. Give me a call.

0: wonder what's going to happen now. The 4RO Wonder Wheel. Thanks to Harvey Norman Electrical and Computers. It's got Central Queensland in a spin.
1: The 4RO Wonder Wheel, $200 on the line for a chance to win. Thanks to Harvey Norman Computers and Electrical. Jill, how are you today?
2: Pretty good, thank you very much.
1: Yeah, how was your weekend? You have a good one?
2: Yes, we did have a good one. We went to the markets down in Kawasi.
1: I do love a good market. They can be a lot of fun. Yeah. You never know what you're going to find.
2: Oh, gee, they're big.
1: Yeah. That's also the thing as well, is like sometimes they can be overwhelmingly massive these days.
2: Yes, I've never been there before.
1: Yeah, I don't think I've been to the Kaipi one either.
2: No, huge.
1: Oh, I might have to check it out. Did you get any like goodies? Anything that you did you have one of those classic finds?
2: Oh, I got a few things for Christmas presents.
1: Oh. I was going to say, you're starting to think ahead, but it's September already. It's, what, less than 100 days till Christmas now, I think. Jill, do you have two numbers for me?
2: I have 1 and 3, please.
1: 1 and 3. We're going single digits. Let's see if we got it.
2: Okay. Oh, bring it on, please. 1 and 3. 1 and 3.
1: Need some kind of like.
2: There's the numbers I have.
1: Need some kind of good luck phrasing or, you know, witchcraft or something. I don't know. All right, we're slowing down. I just saw ones. Can't be one.
2: Okay. 1 and 3, please. Bring it in. 1 and 3.
1: Jill, it's 1 and 0. Yes. It's 10.
2: Oh. Okay.
1: That's okay. Thanks for that, though. You take care.
2: Thanks,
1: Bye. No luck to Jill. 10 is. 10 is not the answer we're looking for. So that is the 4RO Wonder Wheel, and we will give it another crack tomorrow after 7 o'clock, and we'll add another $50 to the jackpot to $250 to spend at Harvey Norman Computers and Electrical. That is the 4RO Wonder Wheel. Good morning.
0: It's the best time of the year in CQ. The sun is shining, the temp is perfect. But as we know, there's always something happening with the weather. And no one knows that better than Central Queensland's favourite weatherman, Mike Griffin. Don't miss the updates on Friday morning thanks to Thinkwater as we check the weather that's affecting us and find out what's happening on the water. 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For everything water, irrigation and plumbing, think Thinkwater. 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

0: S94RO, this is the Bootles Big Breakfast. It's Luke here with you. And let's go to the Central Highlands right now because there is a group of people doing something amazing to basically help, well, let's talk to Sophie about it. G'day, Sophie. How are you?
1: Yeah, good. How are you?
0: Not too bad. You're in my hometown of Middlemount. I don't often get to speak to people from Middlemount, so it's always fun. Most people say, where?
1: Yeah, no, it's not well known.
0: I always say, do you know Kerry Mears and Anna Mears? You know, that's about our claim to fame.
1: Yeah.
0: but staying in that kind of active lifestyle, the Middlemount Gym are undertaking a challenge.
1: Yes. Yeah, we did a challenge in August.
0: Tell us what it was and what's it going towards.
1: So I started a fundraiser for the Stroke Foundation, and the challenge was to run or walk 100 kilometres over the month of August. So people had 31 days to run or walk these 100 kilometres, and people would fundraise them to motivate them and to raise funds for the Stroke Foundation.
0: Awesome. Well, I guess what inspired you to do that? I mean, particularly for the Stroke Foundation, what was the inspiration behind that choice?
1: Well, in the beginning of August, it's Stroke Awareness Week. There's like a week. But I thought, why not make it the whole month? And in Middlemount, it is a little bit tricky to get people motivated and joined in with physical activity, but I have found that people enjoy walking and running. I started a run club a few months ago, and that's been getting more and more popular, so I thought I will combine the two just to motivate people to get more active, get more steps in, and the run club has encouraged people to start running or improve their running, so I was kind of hoping this would do the same and all for a good cause.
0: Yeah, absolutely. And I used to play a lot of sport growing up and things like that. And I love sport. I could chase a ball all day. But if you asked me to go for a run, I said, this is so boring. I'm basically like a dog in many ways.
1: So,
0: you know, I can see how self-motivation is tough. But when you get a group of people getting behind it, particularly with a great cause, that can be useful. So I assume, did everyone make the 100Ks?
1: Not everyone, but yeah, everyone gave it a really good shot. Yeah.
0: It would have been tough.
1: And we raised a good amount of money as well. And it was just fun getting people involved. And some people were challenging each other to see how many kilometers they could get in a short amount of time as well. So it was fun.
0: Sound like people to be competitive with each other. Who would have thought that would happen?
1: I know.
0: Can I ask how much you raised in total?
1: Almost $2,000, or just over.
0: That's awesome. Well done. Yeah. We love to see those things, particularly in communities like, I think, Middlemount and all those mining towns, you know. Mm. Certainly with the way rosters work and whatnot, it can be challenging to get those things organised.
1: Yeah, exactly. And part of, like, to help people avoid stroke is physical activity. So just bringing the awareness to that as well, that just a little walk here and there or a run with some friends can actually help yourself as well.
0: I used to walk all over that town, everywhere, or ride my push bike. It's amazing how small it's gotten as you've gotten bigger. But anyway. Sophie, thanks for that. Really appreciate you telling us. I love a good story, and that's certainly a great story. So great to hear. So well done.
1: No worries. Thanks so much.
0: This is the Bootles Big Breakfast on 994RO.

0: Weekday Dream Believer on 994 R Roads. Luke here, the Beatles Big Breakfast. Don't forget the 4RO Clash of the Chords songs. I've kind of gone for a driving theme. Tom Cochrane, or what about Willie?
1: On the road again, going places that I've never been.
0: Have your say now on the 4RO Facebook page. There's a post up there, or you can give me a call on 4922 7990. News is next.
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2: 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Your news now.
10: Good morning. Louise Nielsen here with you. A man is fighting for life following an incident at a Central Queensland mine. A man in his 70s was airlifted to hospital following an underground incident involving machinery at the Crinum mine northwest of Rockhampton on Saturday. News Corp reports the incident forced all operations to shut down over the weekend. The Insurance Council of Australia wants governments to do more to protect homes from natural disasters in regions like Central Queensland. It comes as soaring repair costs from floods, storms and cyclones continue to push up insurance premiums. Communities in Central Queensland have faced several flood events in recent years, including driven by ex-tropical cyclone Koji earlier this year. ICA's Alex Pierce says the most expensive home in Australia is the one you have to build twice.
11: We need to see Queensland and the federal government working together to ramp up resilience investment before disaster hits. So that means things like retrofitting and raising homes above the high-risk flood line. And it also means building and investing in better flood mitigation like levees and dams, cyclone resilience and also bushfire risk reduction.
10: Rockhampton is gearing up for its Upcycle Village Fair. The much-loved event is back on November 14, and this year it will also be part of Australia's largest second-hand treasure hunt, the Garage Sale Trail. Waste and Recycling Councillor Shane Latcham is encouraging locals to hold a stall and says it's a good opportunity to get rid of things you don't use anymore.
12: So when you're doing your spring cleaning, it's a good opportunity, or it's especially leading into Christmas holiday, Christmas period, to get out and get a little bit of money for your items that you used to love, but you find you don't need anymore. So a good time to clean up and get a little bit of money for it.
10: And in local sport, in rugby league, the Central Queensland Capras will play the Sunshine Coast Falcons this weekend for a place in the Q Cup Grand Final. The Capras beat Ipswich 28-24 in Rockhampton yesterday. They'll now head to the Sunshine Coast to play the Falcons on Saturday afternoon.
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14: Hi, I'm Phoebe Humphrey. The federal government says One Nation's migration plan to cut 750,000 visas over the next 3 years is careless. Pauline Hanson is vowing to return temporary skilled visas to 2017 levels and slash international student numbers. Health Minister Mark Butler says there needs to be balance.
15: This, frankly, is another level. This would absolutely smash industries like construction that rely very heavily on migrant workers.
14: They're on Nine. Labor is losing ground on the economy with a new Resolve poll showing more voters are now backing the Liberals to manage economic challenges and government debt. Almost three quarters of respondents are worried about the federal debt, while half say cutting spending is the best way to tackle the deficit. And the AFL Integrity Unit and police are investigating separate online threats towards two Crows players. Skipper Jordan Dawson and forward Callum Archie have been subject to online abuse, with the Crows captain calling it out on his own social media yesterday. Today.
16: Navigating the legal landscape. How they help. Grant and Simpson Lawyers.
13: 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Your sport now.
14: In sport, Oscar Piastri's F1 season to forget has continued at the Spanish Grand Prix. The Aussie McLaren driver finishing eighth, Kimi Antonelli, won the race, but admits he probably wasn't the best driver out there.
17: If I have to be realistic and honest, today we didn't deserve to win. Lando deserved to win today. I think our, resolve was probably P2 or even P3.
14: Lando Norris finished third. And the US Open men's final is underway this morning between Alexander Zverev and Ben Shelton, the American winning the third set after dropping the first two. That's the latest news and sport.
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0: The yards and the grass and everything's going to remain dry, at least for the next week, it seems, because today, while there is going to be a little bit of cloud about today, we're not going to see any rain out of it. Winds heading southeasterly, 15 to 20 kilometres, tending easterly in the morning, then becoming light in the evening, with a moderate 5-day rating and a very high UV index of 9, getting to a top of 27 in Rockhampton. Yeppoon will see a top of 23 today, Gladstone 25, and Billawheeler expecting a top of 30. So certainly a warm one. In fact, next few days for Billow, it's going to be in the 30s, and most of this week, barring maybe a couple of 29 days. For tomorrow, it's 29 for Rocky. Yeppoon will be a degree or two cooler, 24. Gladstone, 26 as well. And right now, it's 16 and below. In Gladstone, it's 18. In Yeppoon, it's 18. And Rocky is 17 degrees.
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0: Good morning. It is 22 minutes to 8 o'clock. Going to catch up with member for Rockhampton, Donna Kirkland, shortly. Also, after 8 o'clock, I'll give you another chance to score yourself tickets to get along to Babba, which is playing at the Pilbeam Theatre on this Friday night. It's just the ABBA tribute band. And it's Movie Mondays too, by the way. And for those in-season tickets, I am asking today, TV shows that were made into movies. What are some of the best, some of the worst? Let us know. You can give me a call. I'll do that soon. But let's get into the quick shot and see if we can get rid of this final song.
2: Time to have a shot at 4RO's Gus's Quick Shots. Reveal the songs to win, thanks to Gus's. A shot above the rest.
0: Just the one song to reveal remaining on the Quick Shot at the moment, so let's have a listen to it.
18: Show me what I said.
0: Song one is Man at Work, Who Can It Be Now? Two is Natalie Imbruglia, Torn. Three, We Do Not Know. Four is AC/DC, Highway to Hell. And five is Savage Garden, Truly, Madly, Deeply. We are looking for song number three. I have said that the theme is that all these songs are Australian artists where these particular tracks have been global hits, I mean, big songs overseas. It's interesting, song three is kind of a caveat on that in saying that the song itself was massive everywhere, but not necessarily that particular version. It's been covered loads of times. So I'll play it again. If you think you know what that final song is, and if you guess it, you'll win yourself lunch for two at Gus's. 49227990. Get on the phone. Give me a call right now. 49227990. What is that final song on the 4RO Quick Shot? Thanks to Gus's. A shot above the rest.

0: time to have a shot at 4RO's Gus's Quick Shots. Reveal the songs to win, thanks to Gus's, a shot above the rest.
1: It is the Quick Shot time, and this is the five songs. We know four of the five.
2: Show me what
1: Looking for song number three this morning for a chance to win lunch for two at Gus's. Ian, mate, how are you? Of course, I'll be talking to you. How are you? How's things?
3: Yeah, good, mate. Had a great weekend watching the footy.
1: Yeah, no, really good. Did all your teams win?
3: The Cows didn't win, the Cowboys. Yeah. No, but the Dolphins got up, so that's the main thing, and the Cowboys, so yeah.
1: I've got to be honest here. As much as I hate to say it, I'm kind of glad the Cowboys won because it's been a stressful year. It's been a here, there, everywhere. I kind of think, I feel like next year will be better. Let's just put to bed this year and, you know, get on to planning for next year. I don't know. It's too stressful for me at the moment. Yeah.
3: Yes. Yes.
1: Mate, what do you reckon this final song is, do you know?
3: No Reason to Smile.
1: No Reason to Smile? There's no reason to smile because that is not the answer. Bad luck.
3: It's not?
1: No. No, no, no.
3: Wow. Okay, back to the drawing board, mate.
1: Thanks, Ian.
3: Yes, it did. Thank you.
1: We are no closer yet. You know what? I'll play it one more time. Listen for that third song after Natalie Imbruglia. It is an old song, but it's a, yeah. Have a think about it. We'll do it again tomorrow just after 7 o'clock, and it's all thanks to Gus's A Shot Above the Rest.
0: So, what's happening locally? Let's face it, if you want to keep up to date with local news,
1: this is 994RO. This is Luke here. I don't know why that was firing off. My mistake. Donna Kirkland, member for Rockhampton's on the line. How are you?
4: I'm great, thanks, Luke. And hello, listeners. Here we are. We're in for another great week.
1: We are. I mean, I started wonderfully well with that. It's fine. Don't worry about it. You didn't hear anything.
4: Monday, mumble.
1: Yeah. Exactly. I don't know what you're talking about. How are you? Are you well? You had a busy weekend, I imagine?
4: Had a busy week. It's been great, but you know, that's what it's all about, representing our region, and it's just hopping in Rockhampton. So many things happening. It's hard to get to them all. You know, the barrage being open on Saturday, and then I had a morning tea that I was at, and then there was also the of course the artisans thing over at the Robert Schwarton Pavilion and sports grand finals everywhere. It's just amazing. I don't know why you wouldn't want to live in Rockhampton. Right?
1: Exactly. Well, let's start with sports. Gracemere Junior Rugby League.
4: Absolutely exciting. You probably, some of your listeners might have read this in the CQ today, but I was out there to help them to acknowledge and celebrate their getting their new broadcasting box out in the centre of the fields out there at Gracemere Junior Rugby League. And they've done a tremendous job. And the reason I wanted to chat to you about this, Luke, is because currently there is a gambling community benefit fund round 127, which is open, and people can get not-for-profits and smaller sporting organisations and all that sort of thing, can put your applications in just like Gracemere Junior Rugby League did and get yourselves some funding. Now, they got $31,400 from the Gambling Community Benefit Fund, but they didn't stop there because the project was quite large to deliver this new broadcasting box. So they also got $22,000 out of a partnership, which is a 50-50 partnership between Queensland Government and Queensland Rugby League. They also approached the Rugby League's Rockhampton Leagues Club, and they gave them $44,000, which is tremendous. Finch's Mitre 10 gave them some gifts in kind, and Iron Truss and Timber also. So this is the epitome of a community effort, is what I'd like to say. So I think I just want to encourage listeners that sometimes you can be really disheartening. You don't think you can afford this new piece of infrastructure that you know is going to catapult your organisation into the next level. Don't give up. There's lots of different funding streams available, and there's lots of community people out there who want to be a part of that. So I think this is a really great great news story for grassroots sporting clubs. It's something the Queensland government are well and truly invested in, so it's a privilege to go out there and to be a part of that funding for their new broadcasting box. It's going to give them that video coverage, public announcements. It's also, it's quite big, so it's got player facilities and storage underneath. So
2: nice.
4: It's under construction now, and I'm sure people will be wondering what is emerging out of the ground out there. That's what it is.
1: There's also, you want to talk about the Fighting Illegal Dumping Partnership Program.
4: Yeah, this is a new funding. It's got $13.7 million that the Christopher Lee government put aside over 3 years to help some 52 councils, the Rockhampton Regional Council being among the first recipients for this. They've received $295,000 just to help crack down on that illegal dumping that's happening, and that's going to help Rocky Regional Council to strengthen their patrols. They can put in extra surveillance. But the biggest thing is we want to see people charged. We want to see people fined. We're going to crack down on this. So because of all that CCTV footage, because of additional officers being able to be out on the ground, if you think that you can just dump your rubbish any old where, you are wrong. You will be caught and you will be prosecuted. And that is what this is all about. So I just wanted to put that messaging out there for two reasons, to celebrate the funding that's coming into Rockhampton, but also to send that clear message out there to people that dumping your rubbish anywhere is not cool.
1: What's the old saying from the 90s? Do the right thing. There you go.
4: Yeah, that's bring right. That remember campaign. That? Yeah, bring that. Back that campaign.
1: Was that a Norm? Campaign. Norm is the other one I remember.
4: Do you remember the song?
1: Oh.
4: Isn't there a jingle that went with it?
1: Yeah. I kind of, you know when you think you know it, but if I go from my brain to my mouth, it'll sound completely wrong. And I mean, you're the singer. You should sing it.
4: Look, I reckon you should put it out to your listeners and maybe have some of the listeners ring in and see who can remember that jingle. But yeah, absolutely. Do the right thing. Put it in the bin.
1: Yeah, exactly. We had the Premier and the Deputy Premier in town last week.
4: I know. It's always exciting because it's a last-minute thing. I get the call saying that they're coming, and we were able to organise a rally, if you like, of people out at the Fitzroy Rowing down on the river there. We had outside the Rocky Grammar School rowing complex a barbecue, and we had nearly 100 people out there, and they were just from all different walks of life, different parts of our community. Some business owners, some of them were from different sporting clubs, as well as we also had a lot of the rowing people out there as well. And the Premier and the Deputy Premier came to town just to reassure Rockhampton, no ifs, no buts, no maybes. Rowing and canoeing for the Olympic Paralympic 2032 games are happening in Rockhampton. It was very well received, and you know, it's just you and I, Luke, and of course a lot of our listeners are hearing all of the negative naysaying coming from down south. One of the things I heard them say is it's too far for them to drive. As a region, and as a spokesperson for the regions, what about all of our kids? What about all of our adults even? Everyone who's in state-level sport has to travel down south all the time. We're always doing that long drive. And not only us, but further up north as well, all the way up to Cairns, they drive down to Brisbane to do all of these sporting events all of the time. Surely this is something that is going to be perfectly okay for them to do for one event.
1: Hard enough, princess, is all I say.
4: But we've got aeroplanes too.
1: Yeah, you know? Exactly. Who's driving? Not them.
4: Yeah. Well, the ones who are towing their boats up probably, but, okay. You know, absolutely, there's family members and of all of Central Queensland are going to get out there, and we are going to be cheering on. I'm hoping that we get some Olympic gold medals right out of our Fitzroy Rowing Club and whoever else is in the league for that. I reckon that's just going to be fabulous to watch. I can't wait.
1: And you want to touch on the Seniors Expo.
4: Oh, what a fabulous event. And that was held out at Callaghan Park, and that was a different venue. It's normally held at the Rocky Leagues Club, but this year it was at the Callaghan Park. And it was great to see probably, I reckon there was about 100-150 seniors out there getting heaps of great information all around different legal things. And we had the police speaking about how to keep your home crim safe and a number of other aspects around that. But just another opportunity for our seniors to plug into all of the different levels of support that government have for them. And I think just talking about immunisation and all the different things that the different levels of immunisation you should be getting, what's free and how to access all of that. So it was a really good opportunity to just mix with our community and to share with them some of the great things the government are doing for them.
1: And finally, Friday was graduation rewards day.
4: Oh my goodness. It was really funny. All day I was doing graduations and I was doing awards right through into the evening. So we saw a lot of skilling Queenslanders for work, programs and different certificates all coming to a close. And so I was able to hand out lots of awards and congratulate people on all kinds of things. Drivers, getting ready for driving licenses and being able to go out west to our mines and get jobs out there, and there were security guards and it just went on and on, and conservation and ecosystem management down at on the coast. And then of course at night we had the 2026 Ollie Howden presentation. So congratulations to Travis Field and Mia Curtis, both from Emu Park Rugby League Club. So they're obviously got something in their orange juice down there with the oranges at halftime, because they are doing really well. They both got the best and fairest award. I think it's important to note that Tamika Upton and Cameron Munster both received these awards. So who knows? Travis and Mia might be our next big greats coming out of Central Queensland for rugby league. What do you reckon?
1: Possibly. Hopefully so. Fingers crossed. Donna, as always, good catch up, and we'll talk again next week.
4: I look forward to it, Luke. Have a great week, listeners.
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1: Coming up after 8 o'clock, we got the Perry's IGA Secret Sound, which is up to $180 to spend at Perry's IGA, Dean Street, Wandle, Yeppoon. We got to give away tickets to Baba on for Friday night and the winning song on the 4RO Clash of the Chords. News is next.
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0: 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Your news now.
19: Good morning, Louise Nielsen here with you. A man in his 70s has been hospitalised following an underground incident involving machinery at a Central Queensland mine. The man was airlifted to Emerald Hospital with life-threatening injuries following the incident on Saturday at the Crinum mine northwest of Rockhampton. News Corp reports the incident forced all operations to shut down over the weekend. Women in Biloela will be able to give birth closer to home. Birthing services at Biloela Hospital will be restored from today for eligible women across the Banana region. The unit will be a level 2 site, meaning mothers with more complicated pregnancies would need to be taken to bigger hospitals like Gladstone. Fixing homes damaged by floods, storms and cyclones is costing more than ever, according to the Insurance Council of Australia. Communities in central Queensland have faced several flood events in recent years, including driven by ex-tropical cyclone Koji earlier this year. ICA's Alex Pierce says rising building costs are driving up the price of repairing and rebuilding homes across Queensland.
20: To put that into real terms for Queenslanders, if you were building a house in 2021, that would cost you about $344,000. Now today, if you were to build the same home, that would cost $490,000. And those figures are even worse in the regions.
19: And the Upcycle Village Fair is returning to Rocky. The event held at Lakes Creek Road Waste Management Facility invites community members to set up their own stall and sell their pre-loved goods. Waste and Recycling Councillor Shane Latcham says it's a perfect day for the family with lots to see and do.
21: Upcycle Village Fair is coming back to North Rockhampton at the Lakes Creek Road Waste Management Facility, and it's going to be held on Saturday the 14th of November. And what an exciting time. It's going to be bigger and better this year.
0: National News now.
22: Hi, I'm Phoebe Humphrey. One Nation has revealed its path to lowering net migration levels to 130,000 a year. Under its policy, temporary skilled visas would return to 2017 levels, while international student numbers would be slashed. The party says this would cut migration by more than 750,000 over 3 years. Meantime, Andrew Hastie has declared Pauline Hanson is unfit to be PM after a One Nation cartoon branded him as a traitor. The former war veteran turned Liberal has told Nine, she's given a glimpse of her real self.
23: This sort of nasty, grubby politics underscores Pauline Hanson's true character. I think she's revealed that she doesn't have what it takes.
22: Aussies are being hit with higher specialist medical bills, with a government report finding patients paid more than 5 times the benchmark fee on more than 1.2 million occasions last year. And cabbies caught overcharging are being kicked off Australia's biggest taxi network. More than 100 drivers have been blacklisted by 13 Cabs and Silver Service in the last 3 months.
0: 4RO Sport. 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
22: In sport, the Panthers are sweating on a judiciary charge following their 19-12 win over the Roosters. Nathan Cleary was sin-binned for charging down a kick from Hugo Savala. Mercedes' Kimi Antonelli has strengthened his championship lead after taking out the Spanish F1 Grand Prix. Max Verstappen finished second, with Lando Norris also on the podium. Aussie Oscar Piastri came in eighth after a collision in the opening lap. And the men's final at the US Open between Ben Shelton and Alexander Zverev is in its fourth set. The German leads 2-1. That's the latest news and sport.
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1: Fine today. Maybe a bit of cloud about. Winds heading southeasterly, 15 to 20 k's. Tending easterly in the morning, then becoming light in the evening. The Capricorn Coast, southeasterly is 15 to 20 knots. Seas 1 to 1.5 metres. And a moderate fire danger rating with a UV index of 9, which is very high. 27 for Rockhampton. Yeppoon, 23. Gladstone, 25. And Biloela, expecting a top of 30 degrees today. For the next few days, partly cloudy, sunny tomorrow, no chance of rain, 29 for Rocky, 24 Yeppoon, Gladstone 26, Biloela 32. That's summer temperatures, aren't they? And looking ahead for the rest of the week, expecting 33 on Wednesday for Rockhampton, and then back into the late 20s, and maybe by the time the weekend rolls around, we could be pushing back into the 30s. So right now it is 18 and below. In Gladstone it's 20, in Yeppoon it's 19, and Rocky is currently 18 degrees.
0: Back with the Boodles Big Breakfast. 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Check out the latest specials at Boodles Meats on Facebook. 994RO.
1: Good morning. How you doing? This is Luke Cross here for the Boodles Big Breakfast, and we got the 4RO Clash of the Courts today, which sees I've kind of gone for a driving theme just because I was driving a little bit yesterday, so I don't know. I just felt like it was appropriate. So we got this one. Or to change styles completely.
24: Road again. Places that I've never...
1: Tom Cochran or Willie Nelson? Which way are you going to roll on that one? Every vote goes into the draw for the pizza prize

closer on this, and that's fine. I don't mind that. It just means the jackpot will continue to go up. It's currently $180, and that's what the sound is. So do you know what that is? We went into Perry's IGA and made that sound in some ways. So what do you think? $180 to spend, which would certainly do well, particularly right now with the, you know, how everything seems to be getting more expensive. That'll certainly contribute nicely to the weekly grocery bills, but you got to have a guess. 4922-7990, $180 to spend at Perry's IGA, Dean Street, Wandle or Yeppoon. 4922-7990, give me a call.

0: No, that's way too obvious. You'll just guess it straight away. So we'll add another $10, $190 to spend at Perry's IGA. Maybe that'll incentivize you in finding out what this secret sound is. I mean, if you still want to have a guess, you can certainly give me a call on 4922-7990. But for now, we'll do it again tomorrow. And it's all thanks to Perry's IGA, Dean Street, Wandle, or Yeppoon.
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0: Are you an ABBA fan? Well, ABBA is coming to town this Friday night. They're playing at the Pilbeam Theatre, and this is one of the premium ABBA tribute bands in the world. In fact, the only ABBA tribute band that have actually played for ABBA. So if you would like to get along, I have a double pass to give away, but you got to guess the ABBA Scramble. Can you tell me what ABBA song this is? I think this is pretty easy.

0: is back and sounding better than ever. The 4RO Perry's IGA Secret Sound. Thanks to Perry's IGA, Dean Street, Wandle and Yeppoon.
1: Definitely start thinking about clues on this one because we're not getting any closer. And every clue I think about, I always think,

Do you know what that is? Any ideas? It's a pretty famous one, one of the biggest hits. So that's your clue. If you think you know what ABBA song that is, give me a call right now. I've got a double pass to get along to see BABBA for Friday night. 4922 7990. What are your last chances to get one of these? 4922 7990.

0: Babba Scramble is what we're doing today. Last couple of tickets left to get along to see Babba at the Pilbeam Theatre on Friday night. You just got to guess what the song is. That one is a challenging one, I feel, but Cheryl's called through. How are you, Cheryl?
1: Yeah, pretty good, mate. How are you going?
0: Not too bad. It's a lovely day. It's, you know, getting I don't know, getting towards the end of the year, I suppose. Start thinking about Christmas. I have to consider what I need to do. The wife's birthday's on Friday, so I've got to think about that. But, yeah, mostly okay.
1: You've got a bit of shopping to do.
0: I know. I don't like shopping. Mainly because I never have enough money to spend on what I want to buy, which is usually a problem.
1: That's the whole thing, isn't it?
0: Yeah, budgeting. I'm not very good at it. Cheryl, do you know what the Babba Scramble is?
1: Well, I'm hoping it's money, money, money.
0: It is money, money, money. Well done. Congratulations.
1: Woo-hoo!
0: Yay. Hooray. So, yes, you won that double pass to get along to see Babba on Friday night.
1: Oh, thank you, Luke. That's lovely. Thank you, mate.
0: So Cheryl's on her way to see Babba at the Pilbeam Theatre on Friday night, and we'll have a last opportunity tomorrow. In fact, we may do it twice tomorrow, so listen out from 5:30 for a chance to win the final tickets that we have to give away to get along to Babba at the Pilbeam Theatre here on 990 4RO.

0: Poodle's Big Breakfast on 994 R Roads. Movie Mondays, asking the question today for a chance to win a double pass to Event Cinemas. TV shows that have made movies. I feel like it's sometimes a success, sometimes not a success. Sometimes people ask for it, sometimes they don't. I've got a few suggestions already. Chris has said Superman, Batman. I guess that counts because I suppose there were, yeah. I know they're adapted from comic books, but yeah. Nikki says 21 Jump Street with Johnny Depp. That was a surprise, I felt. Donna says The Flintstones. And Lisa has said Starsky and Hutch. I thought the movie was a cracker. That was good. I haven't seen that movie for years. Deborah says Bewitched. Diane says The Addams Family. I enjoyed when I was younger. I love the Addams Family movies. I thought I could not imagine a more perfect casting than Angelica Houston, Raul Julia, Christopher Lloyd as Uncle Fester, Christina Ricci as Wednesday. I'm a big fan of those movies, The Addams Family and The Addams Family Values. Are there any other ones if you would like to tell me? 4922 7990, and I'll give away a double pass to Event Cinemas.
1: It's getting close. You can smell it in the air. Finals time in the NRL. And that other smell lingering? The big feast you can win thanks to Coco Brew. 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
8: Good morning, Louise Nilsson here with you. A man has suffered significant injuries in an underground incident at a Central Queensland mine. News Corp reports the incident on Saturday forced all operations to shut down at Crinum Mine. A man in his 70s was airlifted to Emerald Hospital with life-threatening injuries. Birthing services are set to commence at Biloela Hospital again after 793 days without it. Premier David Crisafulli says the state government has delivered on its election commitment by reinstating services at Biloela Hospital. The unit will be a level 2 site, meaning mothers can't get an epidural for pain relief, and more complicated pregnancies would need to be handled at a bigger hospital. Rocky locals are being urged to sell their unwanted treasures or score a bargain at the Upcycle Village Fair. The fair is on at the Lakes Creek Road Waste Management Facility on November 14, with stalls selling everything from pre-loved clothing, kitchenware and furniture. Waste and Recycling Councillor Shane Latcham says this year will be bigger and better.
9: We're pairing up with the National Garage Sale Trail, and it'll be part of Australia's biggest treasure hunt. And how exciting. What a big day for the family. Come on down from 8 through to 12, and there's going to be so much to do and see and do. We've got a sausage sizzle here. We've got an auction for one-off items.
8: Australia's men sheds are being recognised for the big impact they've had on local communities right around the world. Spokesperson David Helmers says they help men maintain a sense of purpose, especially when they're no longer in full-time work.
10: The social world is very closely intertwined with their working life, and once they're out of work, they are at much higher risk of becoming socially isolated, and that is a trigger point for other chronic diseases to follow on from. So we're preventing a lot of the problems from happening.
8: And in rugby league, the Central Queensland Capras are one winner away from a Q Cup grand final berth after beating Ipswich. The Capras beat the Jets 28-24 in Rockhampton yesterday. They'll now travel to the Sunshine Coast to play the Falcons in the preliminary final this Saturday.
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11: Hi, I'm Phoebe Humphrey. There's reports today the Albanese government is looking at cuts to the fuel excise again as the war in the Middle East escalates. The Australian says the PM is keeping an open mind and considering the move in the coming weeks. Crude jumped to $109 a barrel last week, its highest level in 5 months. One Nation's migration policy is coming under fire. The party aims to slash 750,000 visas over the next 3 years, with temporary skilled visas returned to 2017 levels. President of the National Farmers Association, Hamish McIntyre, questioning why they're being targeted so much.
12: They aren't people that stay in Australia and compete for homes. We accommodate them on our farms, so that side of the argument is totally irrelevant.
11: They're on Nine. And a new report is shedding light on Australia's cost of living crisis. The Raise the Rate report revealing 97% of non-disability support recipients are in housing stress. 75% have cut back on fresh meat, fruit and veggies to make ends meet.
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11: In sport, Alexander Zverev has won the US Open for the first time. The German downing American Ben Shelton 6-3, 7-6, 5-7, 6-2 at Flushing Meadows. And we'll find out the entertainment lineup for this year's NRL Grand Final soon. League boss Peter Vallandi is telling Nine they'll probably make an announcement in the next few days, but says the main attraction will always be what happens on the field.
13: Our entertainment is our game, and so you go to watch the rugby league entertainment because it's the best entertainment of anything. You name it, rugby league's the greatest game for all.
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14: Well, they're saying they're partly cloudy, but from outside my window, I'm not seeing a lot of cloud about, but definitely plenty of blue sky. I can definitely categorically say it's going to be dry. No real chances of any kind of shower activity in Rockhampton and even greater Central Queensland. Maybe coastal areas, perhaps, but not really expecting a high chance. And it's going to stay like that for the next week. 27, the top expected for Rockhampton today. Yeppoon going for 23, Gladstone 25, and Biloela expecting a top of 30. Next few days will be fine and sunny with tops around the same, maybe a degree or two warmer. By about Wednesday, it's going to be pretty hot. 33 degrees expected in Rocky on Wednesday. Currently, it is 19 and below. Gladstone is 21. Yeppoon is 19. And Rocky right now is 20 degrees.
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14: Good morning. This is the Boodles Big Breakfast. My name is Luke Cross. Filling in for Aaron still. He is on holidays. He will be back at some point. It's been a few weeks. I wish I could have holidays this long. It'd be great. All right, I reckon we should find out the winning song for our 4RO Clash of the Chords.
15: It's like the argument over whether pineapple goes on a pizza, anchovies or no anchovies. 4ROs, clash of the chords. Thanks to Antonio's Express, pizza for pizza lovers, Musgrave Street.
14: So, inspired by driving, I suppose, I've gone for two driving theme songs. I guess driving theme, but also using that as an analogy for life. Tom Cochran, Life is a Highway, or what about Willie Nelson?
16: The road again, going places that I've never been, seeing things that I made.
14: And with just two votes in it in the end, the winning song was, and I'm actually surprised, I was almost certain it was going to be Tom Cochran, Life is a Highway, but no, it's Willie Nelson. On the road again.

0: And that is Willie Nelson, and that is the winning song for today's Four Hour Roads Clash of the Chords. Well done. Thank you to everyone who voted. You are in the draw for that pizza prize, which will be drawn on Friday. Thanks to Antonio Pizza, Pasta, Ribs. You can find them on Musgrave Street. And not just delicious pizzas, but also pastas and the ribs. And they've got the stuffed capsicum at the moment, which is a new invention. And apparently it is delicious. So get in and try that. And, of course, for fresh hot pizzas with toppings all the way to the edge, it's got to be Antonio's. And that is the Clash of the Chords. We'll do it again tomorrow. We're going to talk footy tipping shortly. Plus, on this day, thanks to Move Mobility.
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1: 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On this day, with Aaron Stevens, for Move Mobility, always with care, Yamba Road. Keep Australia moving.
10: It's September 14, and I don't know what it is about that date, but a stack of great TV shows premiered on this day.
11: Just don't make him a blood brother.
10: F-Troop started on this day in 1965. The Waltons started on telly in 1972.
12: Good night, Jimbo.
10: We were introduced to Mork from Mork on September 14, 1978.
13: I was on Earth 3 blooms ago. I was sent there by a biology class to collect a specimen. I had to throw it back, though. Too small.
10: The Golden Girls started on this day in 1985.
14: It was a joke.
15: A joke.
16: That's a terrible joke.
15: Awful.
10: And one more. Roseanne began in 1998.
17: One kid down, two to go, darling.
18: Major tweed.
19: Oh, thank you, honey.
10: away from those TV shows, the first MTV Video Music Awards were presented in 1984. The Cars You Might Think won Video of the Year, beating Michael Jackson's Thriller. And 16 years after the original, Meatloaf and Jim Steinman returned with Bat Out of Hell 2 on this day in 1993. Topping today's birthday list is the only player to represent Australia and South Africa in Test cricket, Kepler Wessels. He's 69.
12: Well played, Kepler Wessels. The pressure finally up for this young man.
10: Morten Harket, lead singer of hit Norwegian band A-ha, is 67 today. Mary Crosby, actress and daughter of Bing, is also 67, best remembered for her role in Dallas.
14: Maybe your goons ignored your orders.
10: Actress Kimberly Williams-Paisley turns 55. She was in the Father of the Bride movies and starred in sitcoms like According to Jim and Two and a Half Men.
15: This is amazing. How do you afford the rent, Alan?
10: Geelong legend Corey Enright celebrates his 45th, three flags and 332 games for the Cats.
18: Corey Enright!
10: And Supercars champ Nick Perkett turns 38.
19: Not sure what happened with the car 88, but we'll take it.
10: Finally, it's the anniversary of the sad death of actor, singer, dancer Patrick Swayze. He was just 57 when he died in 2009.
20: Somebody who's taught me that there are people willing to stand up for other people, no matter what it costs.
10: Remembering Patrick Swayze on September 14.
1: Big start to the day. The 4RO Boodles Big Breakfast on the talk of Central Queensland, 994RO.
0: And it's time to talk footy. The jackpot continues to go up with the footy tipping competition. And let's say good morning, Robin from Coco Brew. Hey, Robin, how are you, mate?
21: Good morning. How are you this morning? Good morning, Central Queensland. Another beautiful day overlooking the Fitzroy River here. Why would you live anywhere else?
0: Exactly.
21: Mate, great weekend of rugby league, wasn't it? NRL didn't let us down. The Dolphins, holy, they didn't let us down. They're now one game away from the grand final. How good would it be for Queensland for the Dolphins to even just get to the grand final? Absolutely wonderful. They've got a great fan base. Let me tell you, mate, we talk about their footy. We talk about their attacking prowess a lot. And they can score points from anywhere. They've got a great back line. But I can tell you, mate, they're tough as well. They tackle till the cows come home and they run the footy hard and, mate, they were a good football side and coached very well. And the coach has got them absolutely purring at the moment. But a week off for them, and who knows who they're going to play next week, the week after, sorry, before the grand final. Let's hope they can get there.
0: I think they definitely need a Queensland team or the Warriors as well in the grand final just to get a crowd, because tell you what, the Sydney, they didn't really turn out on the weekend, not as much as I thought they should have for finals.
21: Mate, that's not unusual. My first round of footy, and as we know, mate, the Sydney clubs don't seem to pull a crowd down there. I was reading a bit of interesting stuff this morning on the back of AFL and crowds with the NRL, and if you have a look over the AFL know how to get a crowd, get them off the couches and get them inside and out to the grounds, but the NRL still has big TV coverage, so don't take too much notice of what's happening with the crowds of the ground. They do know they're struggling with that. But it was a good read that they still outnumber for supporter base in Queensland, New South Wales easily with their rugby league.
0: Yeah. Mate, also, by the way, I saw Ben Hunt dropped into Coco Brew Riverfront yesterday before the Capras game.
21: Mate, local legend Ben Hunt, certainly, and his dad, Capras number 52, was here as well. So, yeah, called in, had a nice big steak, which was great to see, and great to see him come home to his home roots down at Royston Stadium. There's a bar named after Ben, the Ben Hunt Bar. Yeah, man, it's not every day you get a bar named after you, is it?
0: No. How do I get that? That sounds like a perfect situation.
21: Well, the only time we get called that, mate, if we hang around a bar too long, we call a bar fly or a drunk or whatever it might be.
0: Yeah, one of those.
21: good. Congratulations to Ben Hunt. Well done, and awesome stuff, mate.
0: Yeah, and well done to the Capras too. They had a nice victory, a bit like the Dolphins game. They were kind of a little bit on top for a while, but then just couldn't get the cookies till right at the end.
21: Mate, they played very well. Again, you're talking about a tough Queensland Cup footy side. They're going really well, the Capras, and they're one game away from grand final fun on a grand final day. You talk about great for Queensland. This would be great for Central Queensland if the Capras could get home next weekend It'll be live on the big screen on Sunday down here at Kokaburra Riverfront. So if you can't get down to watch them in Brisbane or wherever they're playing next week, I assume they're down the sunny coast next week, come into Kokaburra for the Sunday afternoon. We'll have it on the big screens and ready to go. We'll be right behind our Capras. Well done. What a great stadium over there. Mm. I just keep hearing great reports on Horizon Stadium and how good it is. So congratulations to Rob Crowe and his team down there. But just wonderful to see such a great stadium in Rockhampton.
0: Absolutely. Robin, thanks for that, mate. You take care of yourself. You're probably a busy man, I imagine, so we'll catch up again on Thursday.
21: Mate, we'll do that and we'll talk some footy. And just we can mention the AFL as well.
0: Yep.
21: Congratulations to Bits winning the A-grade and reserve grade on the weekend. Well done, and congratulations. That's the first time that the AFL Premiership has moved from Yeppoon. What a great run from Yeppoon. Take your hat off, boys. 12 or 13 seasons in a row, that just does not happen in this day and age. Great club, but it's got to end at some stage, and it ended on the weekend with Bits taking out the Premiership. So well done, and well done to the girls as well. I think who the girls was that won, I just can't think of the top of my head, but I know they beat Brothers, and so well done to all participants in the AFL.
0: Awesome, absolutely. Thanks, Robin, appreciate it, mate.
21: No worries, mate, have a great week.
0: That is Robin from Cocoa Brew. This is Luke here on 990 for RO for the Boodles Big Breakfast.

0: It's the Beatles on 994RO, just a few minutes away from 9 o'clock, which means we're going to go to our morning's program after the news update with Gary Hargrave. So thank you so much for your company this morning here on the Beatles Big Breakfast. I reckon we should do it again tomorrow. I'll be here from 5:30 in the morning, and I'll have the last chance to win yourself some BABA tickets too tomorrow, plus the Seniors Morning Tea at Event Cinemas as well. We'll give them away tomorrow too. But you take care of yourself. Enjoy the rest of your Monday, and I will talk to you at some point in the future. Bye-bye.
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1: 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Your news now.
11: Good morning, Louise Nielsen here with you. A man is fighting for life following an incident at a Central Queensland mine. A man in his 70s was airlifted to hospital following an underground incident involving machinery at the Crinum mine northwest of Rockhampton on Saturday. News Corp reports the incident forced all operations to shut down over the weekend. Disaster recovery is competing with new house builds, according to the Insurance Council of Australia. The rising repair costs are also helping drive up insurance premiums. Communities in central Queensland have faced several flood events in recent years, including driven by ex-tropical cyclone Koji earlier this year. General Manager of Climate Social Policy, Alex Pierce, explains the reality of the situation.
12: So if I think about last year, declared events damaged 145,000 homes. So that's almost as many as the 172,000 new homes completed nationally last year. If you think about it, every disaster repair job uses builders, trades, materials that could otherwise be helping to build new homes.
11: Central Queensland's men's sheds have been celebrated for Men's Shed Week. According to David Helmers from the Men's Shed Association, they provide not just a sense of belonging, but also mentoring and skill sharing for communities like ours.
13: We surveyed 250 sheds in the last year, and we worked out there's roughly about 200,000 hours just between those 250 sheds put into volunteering. But I think what's most important is the vast majority of them, I think it was like 99%, feel like it's improving their health and well-being.
11: And in sport, in rugby league, the Central Queensland Capras will play the Sunshine Coast Falcons this weekend for a place in the Q Cup Grand Final. The Capras beat Ipswich 28-24 in Rockhampton yesterday. They'll now head to the Sunshine Coast to play the Falcons on Saturday afternoon.
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15: Hi, I'm Phoebe Humphrey. Labor's hit out at One Nation after the party unveiled its migration policy this morning. Temporary skilled visas would be cut while international student visas would be kept as it looks to limit net migration to 130,000 a year. Although Environment Minister Murray Watt has told the ABC migration numbers do need to come down.
16: But we need to do it in a way that manages the economic impact and doesn't wipe out country pubs, aged care facilities, hospitals all around Australia.
15: Cabinet will meet today to discuss Labor's own migration policy. Voters are increasingly worried about government debt, with a new survey finding 74% are concerned about federal borrowing, while 69% are worried about debt at the state level. The result poll also shows that Labor is now trailing the coalition when it comes to economic management. And the search continues for survivors after a ferry capsized in Indonesia. At least six people have died and another 129 remain missing. DFAT is working to investigate if any Aussies are involved.
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15: In sport, Alexander Zverev has won the US Open, the German downing American Ben Shelton in four sets in this morning's men's final.
17: God has seen how hard we worked, how much we suffered, how much pain we went through. And I think 2026 is the outcome of all the years that happened before.
15: They're on nine. And the Panthers have surged into a seventh straight NRL prelim final after beating the Roosters 19-12, but the club is sweating on a judiciary charge for star Nathan Cleary. That's the latest news and sport.
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0: Hey guys, it's Nikki again from Spencey's Barbershop. 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
4: Partly cloudy for today and quite dry. 27 for Rockhampton, Yeppoon 23, Gladstone 25 and Billawilla 30 degrees. And for tomorrow, another sunny, dry day with a top of 29.

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1: Morning to you. Hope you had a terrific weekend. 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I'm feeling like I went five rounds with Mike Tyson, followed up by being in the front row of the Dolphins beating the Warriors on the weekend. You know the feeling? 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
1: Welcome along to the program. Monday morning, 4BC here in Brisbane and South East Queensland, 4RO in Rockhampton and Central Queensland, around the rest of our great state, from Gundawindi through to Mount Isa and Charters Towers, through Longreach and Emerald, through Charleville and Kingaroy. You're very welcome on the Resonate Network. Petrol prices, they're tipped to smash previous records. This whole thing drives me crazy. Every time we talk about prices going up, guess what happens? Yep, they go up. I was actually furious with the RACQ last week, saying, oh, it's going to go to $2.30. And I thought, well, there you go. We're all getting softened up for an increase. But nevertheless, an economist, Saul Eslake, will join us shortly to explain why cutting the fuel tax may actually do more harm than good to your wallet. So it seems like we've got to suck it in. See, an economist is someone who'll tell you tomorrow why what they told you yesterday didn't happen today, but Saul will join us a bit later on this hour. Cutting the fuel tax is actually on the agenda with a government that is not very popular. They're about as popular as, well, I can't say what in, you know, where, but they're not very popular, this mob. So they're thinking, oh, I know what the answer is. We'll just give you more money in your pocket by cutting the fuel tax. Well, I'd say get rid of the tax altogether. It'd be a good idea. Doesn't exactly fix our roads, does it?

0: Queensland country music powerhouse. Her name is Alice Benfer. And we'll catch up with her later this morning just to talk to her about her roots, her inspiration when it comes to the bush and how she's now dominating the country music airwaves, keeping the spirit of Australia's outback alive. Wait till the government hears about that. There'll be an Alice Benfer tax. You know that'll happen. And we'll also give you a chance to win a four-person, that's one, that's Mama, that's Papa, and that's two Bambinos, to Fest Italia, to celebrate Italian culture and food and family. There's going to be 10,000 cannoli. It's all, the baking, the heat. Is there a global warming footprint here, carbon footprint on 10,000 cannoli? It's happening at the RNA Showgrounds here in Brisbane this coming Sunday. Just listen out for this.
1: Rocky Rolly, George. Disco dance, ritmo blues. Falsa tanque la polka. We mama, gimme my papa.
0: Yeah. We'll replay that a little bit later on. That's your chance to win the four-person pass to Fest Italia. Either be there or be square. Frankly, two types of people in the world, those who are Italians, those who wished they were. We'll also have a double pass to the Good Food and Wine Show, bakers and winemakers, celebrity chefs uniting for Brisbane's most delicious weekend after Fest Italia. That's the Good Food and Wine Show, the 23rd to the 25th of October. Chloe will keep us up to date on the news. Olympia has the traffic. 133-882. 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And of course, we are on all the socials. 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Not socialists, but social. We have YouTube, TikTok, Facebook, Instagram, X. We have a YouTube channel. 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
2: 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This is 4BC Mornings. And now, Gary Hargrave comments.
0: It's just me, but serving our community as a volunteer has been very rewarding to me. I learnt this from my late mother, my late father, and I think serving as a volunteer has been rewarding to millions of Australians. You know, doing our bit to assist others, perhaps less fortunate, or perhaps those who just need a hand. This kind of volunteering has built our social fabric. I think it's part of the Australian DNA. The trouble is now our social fabric is being torn apart by those who just don't understand the importance of volunteering or take the cue that don't worry about it, government will fix it. Because government is now demanding forms and fees to get permission to volunteer. We've got all these red tape, we've got all these regulations. It's killing our communities. Because big governments only want to deal with big unions. Big business, they don't want to deal with big community. Bureaucrats don't want volunteers. So I think bureaucrats are wearing volunteers down with process. When you think about it, across Queensland's towns and suburban neighbourhoods, there's been this silent retreat of formal volunteering. It's quietly reshaping local social dynamics. People new to Australia say, well, I don't know, what do? How do I fit in? Well, there doesn't seem to be anything identifiable for me to do. And yet for generations, community life in this country was anchored by local halls, by progress associations, the rural fire brigades, the sporting clubs. And these bodies, frankly, ran everything, not just the specific task that their title suggests. They ran everything from annual shows to local flood recoveries. And today, so many of these legendary community institutions are faltering. And the cause is not a sudden absence of civic goodwill, but this steady creep of institutional regulation, of administrative overhead, of this risk aversion environment that's burdening everyday Queenslanders. And historically, well, our communities operated on a high trust and informal self-resilience. I mean, could you imagine the Amish in Pennsylvania trying to erect a barn with families coming together in Queensland? They have to fill in a form first. I mean, the way we used to do it was this. If a hall, local community hall roof needed fixing, local tradies, they just donated their Saturdays. If a school group needed catering, well, volunteers baked

0: food without seeking council permits. Today, this is largely impossible. In recent decades, all these modern governance standards, public liability concerns, state regulations, they've introduced an extensive compliance layer. So everyday volunteers who step into committee roles, secretary, president, or treasurer, are suddenly expected to handle complex regulatory obligations. And these, of course, include public liability insurance. And the astronomical policy premiums demand non-stop fundraising just to keep the hall doors open or to field a weekend sports team. So basic actions are now requiring council approvals, detailed risk matrices, site safety plans, traffic management assessments, and strict environmental impact documentation. Got to sort out those plastic plates. I mean, volunteers now have to navigate what really is an inadequate blue card check when working with kids. And then, of course, you've got to navigate the workplace health and safety audits, the food handling certifications, data privacy regulations, extensive grant acquittals. You want money from government, fill in a form and wait, and then acquit it all. I get that. But where volunteers once spent their time directly helping neighbours or organising community events, many are now spending their weekends completing administrative paperwork. And of course, this regulatory burden has created quite a paradox. In an effort to eliminate all legal exposure and liability, authorities have established standards small volunteer organisations cannot sustain. They want to get rid of you. That's what governments want. You're gone. Local governments, state bodies have step-by-step taken over tasks local groups once performed independently. Got a filthy creek? Go and clean it up. No, you got to get permission. Yet, when the government steps in, it often brings all of this rigid protocols. It just discourages community initiative. I won't bother cleaning up the park, won't bother cleaning up the creek, because the government won't let me. So, unpaid volunteers are routinely told all the traditional tasks, the things their parents and grandparents might have done, can no longer be undertaken without certified qualifications, without paid contractors, or without clipboard carriers oversighting it from government. And I think this implicit message is sent to everyday Queenslanders is clear. You are not qualified to look after your own community without explicit permission from government. This is wrong. I want government out of my life. So we're faced with personal legal liability, aggressive risk management frameworks, dense red tape. So the simple joy of actually contributing to your town, to your neighbourhood, dissolves into administrative stress. And the downstream result of all of this, well, it's an escalating crisis of succession, because experienced leaders, they retire, some of them die, without new volunteers around to actually take over. And older Queenslanders, well, they've formed the reliable core of regional progress associations, service clubs, emergency services for decades. And they've reached a point where they have to retire or want to retire from their roles. And many will cite the burnout. Many will cite this burnout not from the physical work of volunteering, but because of the endless compliance demands and procedural frustration. So we've got this struggle to fill executive roles. It's all due to the legal liability risks, the facing closure over insurance costs. So we've got high fees for families to cover compliance, work health, safety requirements, mandatory insurance schemes. All of these things, this administrative training load, it's pulling volunteers away from the primary operational duties. All I want to do is clean up my local park and I got to fill in 15 forms. And of course, younger generations, they're already navigating cost of living pressures, demanding work hours, and they're increasingly unwilling to take on the vacant committee positions. Let's advertise. Let's get more young people involved. They're saying, no, you can keep doing that rubbish. Younger people will contribute, though, to short-term causes, like, say, a post-Brisbane flood mud army. But few will sign up to unpaid governance roles carrying all these statutory risks, all this endless paperwork. So the bureaucrats are just trying to get rid of community. Community halls are quietly closing their doors. Long-standing clubs, they're winding up their operations. We're losing social infrastructure and we're losing local identity. But reversing this decline is going to require more than just a recruitment drive. The problem is within the state and local bureaucracies. They have to simplify compliance. They have to reduce insurance burdens. They have to actually trust everyday Queenslanders to lead our communities once again. Standing up for volunteers, keen to know what you think. 1-3-3-882. Thanks to Watch Smoke Alarms at 21 past nine.
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0: Of course, happening this morning right now, the ceremony to farewell Steve Golchewski, the former Queensland Police Commissioner. It's a big event happening in City Hall, Brisbane, which is an appropriate venue. It's a large venue. Obviously, you can fit at least 1,000 or more people in there. It's bigger than any church in town. And we do pay tribute to Golchewski and his family. I've met some of his family members over the years. This guy's been and has been part of the Brisbane community for a long time, almost 5 decades as a police commissioner. So we do acknowledge that that is occurring right now, the farewell, the send-off. May he rest in peace.
10: On
0: Volunteering. Helen says, Gary, it's dreadful. I've volunteered most of my life, recently offered to volunteer at a nursing home, and I was given 12 pages of necessary information. She had to fill in 12 pages to be given a permit. I didn't fill them out, so I found other ways to spend my time doing things for other people elsewhere, but it's very frustrating, Helen. That's Helen at North Lakes, at Buster's at Deegan. Mate, you're constantly volunteering, mate. Good to know. Well done.
10: Thanks, Gary. I sort of agree with some of what you're saying, but I've also found across the organisations I've volunteered with that I think the government likes volunteer organisations. They're far more agile and cheaper than it would be to put a business or a government organisation in.
0: Yeah, I think for those sort of short-term event-triggered voluntary, I've no doubt about it. Mate, I cleaned up after the 74 floods with McGregor Lines, going around and helping people who've had the wretched inundation of their house. So I've been around volunteering a long time, but it's now the paperwork for the treasurer, for the secretary, for the president. It's scaring a lot of people away.
10: Yeah, maybe at the corporate level, maybe where people have to jump in and manage it, and I think there's less sort of C-suite volunteers around. But on the ground, I think the numbers are staying constant or even growing. I'm with Orange Sky and Four Voices, and on the ground, we have a basic set of rules, but the main rule is make sure you look after the people that need your help and get them what they can as quick as you can.
0: Now, good on you. And so do you actually help run the organisations, or you're just simply arms and legs?
10: Oh, mate, no, I retired. I don't want to manage anymore. I'm just arms and legs now.
0: Yeah, no, well, I mean, it's so important you do, but I just simply say to you that my understanding is, and I've certainly seen it as well, that if you have anything to do with kids, you've got to fill in a blue card system, which doesn't guarantee safety for kids. If you're dealing with disabilities, you've got to get a yellow card system, which, again, doesn't guarantee anything. There's paperwork all the time, Buster, but I'm glad that you're doing your bit, mate. I think there's a lot of satisfaction out of volunteering, isn't there?
10: Oh, look, if you're having a bad day and you go and volunteer, it brings your world into perspective pretty quick, and you know that whatever your first world problem is, it's nothing compared to those living on the street.
0: Yeah, no, well said, mate, and thank you for what you're doing. That's Buster. He's trying to make a difference. My concern, though, is that it's the leadership. It's the ones that are between events. And yes, government loves the idea because all the politicians want to be photographed with the mud army. I must say, I actually despise the terminology. But the cleaning up after a flood event, the cleaning up after a cyclone, a bad storm, there's no doubt Queenslanders will always put shoulder to the wheel, best foot forward, nose to the grindstone. How anybody can work in that position is beyond me, but you know the old gag. But I think we always front up to try and make a difference. It's the keeping the organisation going between the events that's the problem. The training. You've got to do compliance training. And I've been involved with the Red Cross. I first joined them when I was primary school in the mid-60s. Lorraine and I mean, it was the Sunnybank Red Cross and have been for the last couple of decades. And we know, we see it. We don't play any leadership role, but the late Meg Arthur's OAM, I pay tribute to her on this radio station when she passed a year or so ago. She was a perfect example. And indeed, so many of the other leadership within that organisation, they have to do a lot of paperwork. That's because government requires that you've got to satisfy risk assessments. Private people can't just do things. You've got to actually fill in a form to get permission to do things. Try running a sports club. The public liability associated with all of that, and a lot of people, racing clubs in a lot of rural and regional parts of Queensland, it's all getting too hard. And that is an infrastructure of country Queensland that's not easily replaced. I think they need to pull back on stuff. But John says, try running a not-for-profit or churches, etc. With all the insurance, the workplace health and safety forms, the sign-on forms, the blue card registrations, the safe ministry, standards training, doing on-site safety inductions, etc. drove me nuts before I retired. I suppose we have to pay 2.6 million public servants somehow. And that's the problem. Governments keep going to find new ways to charge you for doing the stuff, for the stuff that you always did. And I know we joke about there being attacks on breathing. No, that hasn't happened, not yet. Although the carbon tax, you know, what we expel out is the closest thing towards it. And attacks on peeing, you know, that'll happen next, don't you? Although I suppose urban utility charges is probably as close to a tax on peeing as you can possibly get. Governments keep trying to find new ways. So what you do is you restrict the number of people who can actually volunteer by creating all these forms, fees, income for government. Eventually people wear out, so government takes over. You can't even have a working bee in a local park without getting permission from the council. And this is somehow or other, I think, diminishing our society. I want governments to get off our back, not to find new ways to get on top of it. Keen to know what you think, 1-3-3-882. We're looking at the mess, which is the federal budget. And the Prime Minister's eyeing another cut to the fuel excise. Because the ongoing conflict in the Middle East, attacks in Saudi Arabia apparently been at the heart of this. Anybody attacking Saudi Arabia is mad. I've been to Saudi Arabia. They've got the greatest air force. Fantastic. But it could well push petrol prices through the roof. That's supply and demand. It's simple as that. And yet the Labor government, a senior source, says the government had an open mind to another round of expensive cuts to the fuel excise. Expensive to their income. They're spending too much money, so who cares? Cut the money they're spending would be my answer. But it had to be examined amid fear within the government fuel prices could rise within cooey of the previous peak of $2.60 a litre for petrol, $3.27 for diesel. And economists, though, are raising the alarm, warning another multi-billion dollar tax cut could actually drive inflation higher, trigger further interest rate cuts, rate rises. And Terry says we're going to get two rate rises before the Melbourne Cup. And new budget figures are showing that bracket creep has, in fact, forced Australians to pay an extra $65 billion in income tax over the last 4 years. That's why you don't have money in your pocket. Government is finding new ways to tax you. And we're getting pushed into higher tax brackets simply because pay rises are attempting to keep pace with the cost of living. And, of course, having yourself moving from, say, a 38 cents on the dollar to a 47 cents on the dollar tax is very hurtful and very discouraging. So on so many fronts, government is coming for your money, be it volunteers or workers. 1-3-3-8-82, thanks to Watch Smoke Alarms. Over the weekend, Saturday morning, heard the dreadful news, the passing of, well, he was a veteran every possible way. He worked at this radio station over 50 years ago. As a young bloke, a journo newsreader here with the great Lurch, Kerry Lonergan, and others in the 4BC newsroom, went on to work on television, on Channel 9's Today Tonight, Channel 7's State Affair, produced umpteen amazing programs in current affairs television in this city. And I'm talking about Chris Adams, part of the 4BC family, passed away at the age of 78. If you told me he was 58, I'd believe it. Chris had this kind of marvellous gentle swagger about him. He was a lovely bloke. But he was also a tough journo. He was acclaimed, and rightly so. Two-time Logie winner, legendary career spanning decades. And he covered a lot of stories. Princess Diana's funeral is one. Surviving a terrifying sniper attack while reporting from Somalia back in the day. He'd had a dreadful case the last 3 years, a rapid battle with vascular dementia. And his family says this robbed him of his final years. A former colleague of ours is his wife, fellow journalist Helen Galtz. And our thoughts are with you, Helen. You know that. She wishes more could be done for dementia patients, including access to voluntary assisted dying. He had a bugger of a time over the last 3 years. He just did. It was awful. They lost him really 3 years ago. In some ways, horrible to say, but it's just the reality. His passing has brought a bit of relief. But he fought for the last 9 days of his life. As they handled his pain, he fought. He fought and he fought. This is the Chris I know. He was the bloke who I remember him coming in. We worked together here at 4BC. I worked with him at Channel 7 40 years ago, heavens above. And he came in here and he said, we've got to do something about kids that go missing. We need something that's almost cyclonic in its sound. And the Amber Alert was born off the back of efforts of people like Chris. We were hosting the 4BC Breakfast Program in 2009 when Michael Jackson died. Remember that week, that fortnight that we stood in, got up early, presented breakfast on this radio program. And of course, I'm listening to what Helen's saying. I understand what she's saying. She says, those suffering from severe dementia are excluded from voluntary assisted dying. Patients with terminal illnesses like cancer can access the program. But this bloke had, and those around him had, a miserable final years. Of course, the debate is already sparking fresh calls for state parliament to rethink how we treat end-of-life care for neurological conditions. But that would be right. That'd be Chris. He would be an activist for a cause. We will miss him greatly. He was our boss here as well at one stage. But a good bloke to work with. Joy at Ipswich, you've got your own memories of the great Chris Adams.
11: Oh, Gary, when I heard that news this morning, I nearly cried my eyes out.
0: Well, I heard it Saturday morning and I did cry.
11: I didn't know, and I've had 4BC on nearly all weekend with the football and everything, and I never heard. And I used to ring Chris and all when Chris was on afternoons, I think it was, and tell him about severe storms coming and sometimes politics, but... Oh, he was a lovely announcer. I used to like listening to him. He made sense of everything he spoke about. And could I just pass on my condolences to his wife and family? I had no idea he was sick. I used to wonder what happened to him when he left 4BC.
0: Yeah, you've just done that, Joy. Thank you for that. He, obviously, 78. He was of a greater age than even me. Jason Matthews would suggest. Yeah, I get called all sorts of dreadful ageist names. I'm going to HR just about every day complaining about it, but it's okay. We think about Chris Adams, like to laugh, like a joke, but I tell you what, he loved a good story and he wanted to tell it. Thank you, Chris. Thank you for everything, for your friendship, your encouragement, for your support over many, many years. 133-882 here at 4BC. Thank you to Watch Smoke Alarms if you want to give us a call, 23 to 10.
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0: Where some sports clubs don't have a clubhouse that cuts the mustard as far as the officialdom. In some bureaucracies, oh, that's not an adequate building, it hasn't got this, hasn't got that, hasn't got disability access. I get all these things are important, but they then impose this on them in order for them to qualify for any government assistance or grants. Now, government assistance and grants comes from us, the taxpayers. We, the taxpayers. And then, of course, you get organisations that say, look, we're going to raise some funds for a great cause. Oh, you've got to have public liability insurance. And so they find that the first few thousand, if not more, is in fact meeting the costs of insurance to run the event. And then if you want to shut down a local street, and I don't know what the current price for that is now, but I know that the old Maruka Street Festival that used to be enjoyed by a lot of people, some fantastic things happened there. They used to shut down Boaters at Road Maruka. Yeah, I know, it was a busy road. But this is back 25, 30 years ago. It was $5,000 to shut it down for a community event. Nobody misses you. Council, state, traffic planners, public liability insurances, all of these things, it makes volunteering and running organisations that much harder. I think government's got to get the hell off the back of everyday people. But I also think community organisations trying to generate community good deserve special treatment. Keen to know what you think. 133-882. Thanks to Watch Smoke Alarms. Well, talk about mission creep. Petrol prices, they're creeping back up. Fears that, in fact, it could smash past the previous records. The conflict in the Middle East continues on, escalates some days, draws back others. But crude oil is edging closer to $120 US a barrel. It's been sitting in the 80s and into the 90s. Now it's 120. And last time the prices went up was we actually had a supply crisis. So supply and demand dictated prices went up. You want it, you got to pay for it. Not good in a country that relies on truck transport to get everything. And there are stories now suggesting that the federal government is reportedly considering another expensive cut to the fuel excise to ease the pressure on your wallet. But will smashing the fuel tax be actually a smart move, or could it actually pour, so to speak, more fuel on the inflation fire? We've got government spending too much money now. Releasing more money into our pockets isn't necessarily sensible given the environment we're in right now. And then, of course, the coalition's got this attack on bracket creep, rightly, I think, claiming Australians are paying billions more in income tax just to keep up with inflation. Independent economist Saul Eslake joins us now. Saul, always good to talk to you. Fuel excise up, down, sideways, it does have hairs attached to it as a concept, doesn't it?
3: Yes, of course. It's a significant proportion of the price that everyone pays when they go to the pump, and it gets into the prices of other things that are transported by truck to the places where we buy them from. Australians probably aren't aware that the taxes we pay on petrol are just about the lowest in the developed world, apart from the US and Canada. If people travel to Europe and they see that petrol there is at the pump somewhere, I'm guessing now near €3 a litre, that's because the tax is a lot higher, or similarly in Britain. But nonetheless, it's a significant impost. The government did halve the fuel excise at the outset of the conflict in the Middle East earlier this year because, not unreasonably, they thought it would be a short-term thing. They believed, as lots of other people did, Trump's boasts that the war would be over very quickly and that oil would be flowing freely again. Well, like many of Trump's predictions, that's turned out to be completely wrong, and it now looks as though oil prices might remain at high levels for an extended period, not only because of the increase in the crude oil price that you mentioned earlier, but also less widely recognized, what's called the crack spread between the crude oil price and the global price of refined products like petrol, diesel, jet fuel, kerosene. That has also risen substantially. And unlike the oil price, which, as you said, came down to, in fact, below $80 when we thought the conflict was over, that has remained at high levels because there's a shortage of refining capacity around the world now. And that's not going to go away. So I think the world and Australia is probably going to have to come to terms with the fact that petrol prices are going to be higher for quite a long time. And I'd argue that if that's right, then a short-term fix like the cut in the petrol excise, which we had for 3.5 months or so, is not the right thing to do. I mean, first of all, it's expensive. Remember that when the government first announced the cut in the fuel excise, it budgeted that it would cost, along with the abolition for the time being of the road user charge for heavy vehicles, $4.25 billion. And that was for a 3-month period. Now, if you would do it for a whole year, you know, you're talking about something north of $16 billion, which is, you know, a serious blowout in the government's budget deficit. It would, as you said, be putting money back into people's pockets, which they would spend at a time when the Reserve Bank is trying to slow the rate of growth of total spending in the economy in order to keep a lid on inflationary pressures. So if the government were to go down that path, it may well be an example of what I and some other economists have said before, that what the government giveth by way of tax cuts or cash handouts in the name of relieving cost of living pressures, the Reserve Bank will take it away in the form of higher interest rates.
0: No doubt about it. And Saul, I guess this is kind of a point of contention for me. Government's got to cut its spending. The problem is that they see this as income to government. They don't actually offer an offset, which responsible governments should do, saying we've got $16 billion coming in less this year, so we'll spend $16 billion less. In other words, find savings. They're not doing that. Government keeps finding new ways to spend money they haven't got. They're borrowing more, which, of course, means tax further down the track that people have got to pay in order to pay off the loan. So there's so much heat in the economy because of government expenditure, not just private sector investment.
3: That's true. That's absolutely true, Gary. And I would add that it's not just the federal government.
0: No.
3: It's state government.
0: Absolutely.
3: Of course, your listeners will know that Queensland had its credit rating downgraded on Friday. And while most of the reason for that is attributable to the previous Labor government that went on a big spending spree, nonetheless, the current government has done nothing since it came to office to reverse that. And indeed, in the most recent Queensland budget, it had new spending of $4.5 billion over 4 years to 2028-29, including $2.5 billion of new spending in the current financial year. So, you know, this is a kind of bipartisan policy failing of governments to keep spending money and not find ways of paying for it.
0: Exactly right. No, I think that's right. But, and they're talking about it on their 50-cent fare bus and train rides here in the southeast, let me tell you. Now, What about income tax? We pay too much. Bracket creep means that people were paying a certain amount last year, might be paying more this year. You get a pay rise, more goes to government. This has got to change. They've got to amend this, surely. Even pension recipients, I don't believe the deeming rate's been revised. So people are losing more of their pension every time they earn an extra dollar from somewhere else. This has got to change, Saul.
3: Well, I've certainly been a long-term supporter of reducing our reliance on income tax,
0: yep.
3: which is amongst the greatest in the world. We rely on income tax. And I'm also an advocate, perhaps a bit more controversially, of paying for that by raising the rate and broadening the base of the GST,
0: yeah.
3: Which at 10% is one of the lowest of any country that has a GST. And it only covers about 50% of spending compared, for example, with New Zealand's GST that's 15% and covers about 90% of spending. And in most European countries, the GST is 20% or higher and covers a broader range of goods and services than ours does. One big problem, of course, with that is that no federal government is going to cop the odium of making most things more expensive, bear the financial burden of compensating up to a third of the population, pensioners and the like, for having made things more expensive, and then the states get the political kudos for spending all the money.
0: Yeah.
3: So as Michael Brennan, who used to be the chair of the Productivity Commission and now runs the E61 Institute, has a very good piece out today saying that we need to break the nexus.
0: We do.
3: Revenue from the GST and payments to the states and territories. He says that also potentially offers a way out of what I've described as the worst public policy decision of the 21st century, the corruption of the GST distribution system that is now giving Australia's richest state, Western Australia, $6 billion a year more than it needs to provide the same level of services to West Australians as all Australians get from their state governments. And yeah, breaking that nexus might be a way out of that, as well as opening the door to the kind of tax reform we need to address our appalling productivity performance, which is, of course, the main reason why people's living standards have been stagnating over the past decade.
0: Yeah, well done. Well said. You nailed it. Thank you so much for your time, Saul Eslake, independent economist. Don't think he gets many Christmas cards. Neither do I understand why. He's calling it as he sees it. 133-882. It's 8 to 10.
24: Mornings. It's so good. They deserve a little plaque. Back soon, thanks to Bolsover Dental on the talk of Central Queensland. 994RO.
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24: Got something on the tip of your tongue? 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
0: Five to ten. Saul Eslake says, increase the GST to 15%. So does Patrick. So does a bunch of other people. But it's interesting that Saul Eslake says, make it broader across 90% of every transaction. Now, there was something in that because I voted when this was introduced, the new tax system, I voted for the GST across everything, food included. It got butchered in the Senate. The money was given to state governments to spend as they saw fit. So the feds are not heavily invested in whatever happens to the GST because all the money goes to the states. Now, I'd be happy to run with that if there was a lowering of income tax, if everybody above a certain age got access to the age pension, there was none of the kind of stress and strain that pensioners are put through. So there's got to be big reform. Who's going to be brave enough to do it? Do you want the GST up and income tax down? Let me know. 133-882. It's 4 to 10.
10: 4RO's made a little trip along to Perry's IGA. We might have dropped into Dean Street, or Wandle, or Yeppoon. And while we were there, we recorded a little sound. It's the 4RO Perry's IGA Secret Sound. Listen weekday mornings after 8, and again after 5 in the afternoon, to guess the sound and win the jackpot to spend at Perry's IGA. The 4RO Perry's IGA Secret Sound. Thanks to Perry's IGA, Dean Street, Wandle and Yeppoon. Back and sounding better than ever on the Talk of Central Queensland, 994RO.
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0: To GST or not to GST? That is the question. And plenty of comments coming in. More of those comments, some calls as well. 133-882 coming up next hour. And a rundown of what's happening in Canberra.
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16: It's 10 o'clock. Good morning. I'm Chloe Affleck. The funeral service for former Police Commissioner Steve Golshevsky has just begun at Brisbane City Hall. Golshevsky died at the age of 67 following a battle with cancer. He served nearly five decades on the front line. The federal government warned One Nation's immigration policy would smash key industries and businesses. The Minor Party has pledged to cut 750,000 students' skilled and family visas. Business groups, the university sector and farmers warn the policy would hurt economic growth. Senior Labor MP Patrick Gorman claims the idea is no more than a thought bubble.
17: After 30 years of promising this migration policy, Senator Hanson and her Conservative colleagues would have a very carefully costed, very carefully modelled policy, but what's becoming increasingly clear, this policy is terrible and it will result in business closures.
16: Key business groups argue federal tax policy, industrial relation laws and red tape is strangling the economy. New data produced by the Business Council shows Australia is on track to deliver the worst decade of productivity on record. The organisation says unless more is done to grow the economic pie, the country will go backwards. Opposition leader Angus Taylor is urging the Albanese government to heed the warnings.
18: Productivity has been in free fall in this country. We haven't had it. And the reality of that is that we see that prices are going up faster than incomes. Well, we need an Australia that gets back to incomes going up faster than prices.
16: A recent spike in fuel prices has sparked fears the cost of crude oil could surpass record levels. While it's believed the federal government is considering another cut to the fuel excise to ease the burden, there are concerns the move could further drive up inflation. Independent economist Saul Eslake has told Gary Hardgrave it'll do more harm than good.
3: First of all, it's expensive. Remember that when the government first announced the cut in the fuel excise, it budgeted that it would cost $4.25 billion. And that was for a three-month period. Now, if you were to do it for a whole year, you're talking about something north of $16 billion, which is a serious blowout.
16: Maritime Safety Queensland has issued a reminder to boaties to be safe on the water as they launch their spring safety blitz. Unsafe riding, speeding and life jacket non-compliance will be the key focus of their operation. Officers will be out in force conducting targeted patrols in waterways across the southeast. In finance, the All Ords have opened up 3 points at 8,923. One Australian dollar is buying 71.6 US cents.
24: Gracemere Shopping World. 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
16: The Dolphins have had a week off to prepare for their prelim match next week after beating the Warriors over the weekend. The Finns will ghost either the Sharks or Roosters at Suncorp Stadium next Saturday. Meantime, the Penrith Panthers have marched into a seventh straight preliminary final, beating the Roosters 19-12 in their qualifying final at Combank Stadium. Nathan Cleary kicked a field goal to push his side in front before an error during some desperate Roosters attack gifted a runaway try to Brian To'o. Co-captain Isaiah Yeo says he's proud of how his side hung out while Cleary was in the sin bin at the start of the second half.
19: I actually thought we handled that period really well, to be fair. They shipped on us early, but then I thought after that, I thought we were sort of in control of that little period.
16: And Alexander Zverev has won his second career tennis major, taking out the US Open with a four-set win over Ben Shelton. It's 10:04. That's the latest news and sport.
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